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3: Isolated rain showers taper off tonight with mostly clear skies and a low of 49 degrees. Northwest winds at 10 miles per hour, gust to 20 miles per hour as a cold front moves through. Mostly sunny on Monday with a high of 79. West winds at 15 miles per hour, gust to 25 miles per hour. Tuesday, nothing but sunshine with a high of 59. Northwest winds at 15 miles per hour, gust to 20. Wednesday, rain showers and thunderstorms roll in with mostly sunny skies and a high of 88. West, southwest winds at 30 miles per hour, gust to 45 miles per hour. Gusty winds slow slightly as we move into Thursday, mostly sunny with a high of 78. Northwest winds at 15 miles per hour, gust to 25. I'm weatherology meteorologist Bella Pittman, and that's KTIC weather on Classic Country KTIC.
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4: Stanley Cup Final, game number six about to start. Carolina leads 3-2 and plays at Vegas tonight. Vegas center William Karlsson is out due to an apparent arm injury. WNBA victories for New York and Atlanta. At the World Cup, doubleheader tonight on FS1. They've just started the second half in Philadelphia. It's scoreless with Ecuador against Ivory Coast. Later tonight, Sweden plays in Mexico against Tunisia. Earlier today, Germany was a 7-1 winner against Curacao, making its World Cup debut. Japan tied Netherlands 2-2 on a goal in the 89th minute. The U.S. plays in Seattle on Friday against Australia, a day game. Denny Hamlin won the NASCAR race at Pocono. In baseball, Colorado, a 23-9 win over the A's. Currently, the Rangers lead 4-2 at Boston, bottom of the third. San Francisco and Logan Webb beat the Chicago Cubs today 5-1.
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4: This is a Fox News alert. I'm Kathleen Maloney. President Trump says the U.S. and Iran have reached an agreement to end the war. Here's Fox's Trey Yingst.
5: The Strait of Hormuz is open once again. Those vessels that are trapped in the Persian Gulf will be able to export that crude oil from these Gulf countries. The naval blockade lifted on Iranian ports.
4: Full details of the peace deal not immediately available. The signing is set for Friday in Switzerland. 11 skydivers and a pilot were killed in a plane crash in Butler, Missouri this morning. Cause of the crash under investigation.
6: Nothing criminal that we can see, nothing terrorism related or anything like that. Those are some of the first questions that we would have with the World Cup being in town.
4: Bates County Sheriff Chad Anderson says the plane crashed into a field near Butler Memorial Airport. 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
7: Isolated rain showers taper off tonight with mostly clear skies and a low of 49 degrees. Northwest winds at 10 miles per hour, gust to 20 miles per hour as a cold front moves through. Mostly sunny on Monday with a high of 79. West winds at 15 miles per hour, gust to 25 miles per hour. Tuesday, nothing but sunshine with a high of 59. Northwest winds at 15 miles per hour, gust to 20. Wednesday, rain showers and thunderstorms roll in, with mostly sunny skies and a high of 88. West-southwest winds at 30 miles per hour, gust to 45 miles per hour. Gusty winds slow slightly as we move into Thursday, mostly sunny with a high of 78. Northwest winds at 15 miles per hour, gust to 25. I'm weatherology meteorologist Bella Pittman, and that's KTIC weather on Classic Country KTIC.
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1: The Carolina Hurricanes could end the NHL season tonight, and they're leading at Vegas 1-0 mid-first period on a goal less than 4 minutes into Game 6 of the Stanley Cup Final. Already Carolina leads the series 3-2. WNBA victories today for New York and Atlanta. There's a World Cup doubleheader on FS1 tonight. Right now, 79th minute, it is still scoreless. Ivory Coast against Ecuador. Teams about 50-50 in time of possession. Later tonight, 10 p.m. Eastern time from Guadalupe, Mexico. It's Sweden against Tunisia. Already Germany won 7-1 over Curacao. Japan tied Netherlands 2-2 on a goal in the 89th minute. The U.S. plays in Seattle on Friday, a day game against Australia. Denny Hamlin won the NASCAR race at Pocono, his third straight victory. Tonight in Major League Baseball, Rangers up 6-2 at Boston in the top of the fifth inning.
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1: This is a Fox News alert, a stunning development. I'm Carmen Roberts. President Trump says that the U.S. and Iran have reached a deal. That agreement will end the war, and it has rocked the region for nearly 4 months. Vice President J.D. Vance tells Fox News,
2: "This is the immediate opening of the Straits of Hormuz and, of course, the lifting of the naval blockade that we've had on Iran along with it."
1: And President Trump posting on Truth Social in his words, "Congratulations to all ships of the world. Start your engines. Let the oil flow." Fox's Trey Yingst has more from Tel Aviv.
3: He says on a post, "This great deal will bring peace and security to the whole region. Many presidents have tried to make peace with Iran and all have failed before me. The leaders of the region have for the first time found a president who can help them achieve real peace. With the opening of the strait upon the signing of the deal on Friday, for purposes of mine removal, oil will flow on both ends again for the region and the world." Iran's deputy foreign minister says one of Iran's conditions for retaliating in response to Israel's attacks on Beirut's southern suburbs is Israel's withdrawal from southern Lebanon.
1: Key mediator Pakistan said the signing will be Friday in Switzerland. A plane crashed this morning at the airport in Butler, Missouri, killing the pilot and the 12 people on board. Bates County Sheriff Chad Anderson says the plane was carrying skydivers.
4: "We're still trying to identify family and make notifications, and so we're going to be respectful of that."
1: No word on what caused the crash. The FAA and NTSB will investigate. Butler's about 65 miles south of Kansas City. And in Brazil, two helicopters collided over Rio de Janeiro, killing all six people, possibly including American singer and comedian Oliver Tree of California. 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
19: Isolated rain showers taper off tonight with mostly clear skies and a low of 49 degrees. Northwest winds at 10 miles per hour, gust to 20 miles per hour as a cold front moves through. Mostly sunny on Monday with a high of 79. West winds at 15 miles per hour, gust to 25 miles per hour. Tuesday, nothing but sunshine with a high of 59. Northwest winds at 15 miles per hour, gust to 20. Wednesday, rain showers and thunderstorms roll in with mostly sunny skies and a high of 88. West, southwest winds at 30 miles per hour, gust to 45 miles per hour. Gusty winds slow slightly as we move into Thursday, mostly sunny with a high of 78. Northwest winds at 15 miles per hour, gust to 25. I'm weatherology meteorologist Bella Pittman, and that's KTIC weather on Classic Country KTIC.
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4: There's a World Cup doubleheader on FS1 tonight. First game is done in Philadelphia. Ivory Coast with a goal in the 90th minute to win 1-0 over Ecuador. Coming up at 10 p.m. Eastern time from Guadalupe, Mexico, it's Sweden versus Tunisia. Earlier today, Germany a 7-1 winner over Curacao. Japan tied Netherlands 2-2 on a goal in the 89th minute. WNBA wins for New York and Atlanta. And Denny Hamlin won the NASCAR race at Pocono, his third straight victory. As for what's going on in the NHL, the season might end tonight. Carolina at the end of one leads 1-0 at Vegas. Carolina already leads the Stanley Cup final 3-2. In Major League Baseball tonight at Boston, it's the Rangers 6-2 over the Red Sox in the bottom of the sixth. Colorado a 23-9 winner at the A's. Giants 5-1 over the Cubs. Wins for the Yankees and Tampa Bay. Miami beat Pittsburgh 4-2.
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5: This Father's Day at Lowe's, we have extra big deals for a very limited time. So you can get dad

0: This is a Fox News alert. I'm Kathleen Maloney. President Trump says the U.S. and Iran have reached an agreement to end the war. Here's Fox's Trey Yingst.
1: The Strait of Hormuz is open once again. Those vessels that are trapped in the Persian Gulf will be able to export that crude oil from these Gulf countries. The naval blockade lifted on Iranian ports.
0: Full details of the peace deal not immediately released. A signing is set for this Friday in Switzerland. 11 skydivers and a pilot were killed in a plane crash in Butler, Missouri this morning. Cause of that crash is under investigation.
2: Nothing criminal that we can see, nothing terrorism related or anything like that. Those are some of the first questions that we would have with the World Cup being in town.
0: Bates County Sheriff Chad Anderson says the plane crashed into a field near Butler Memorial Airport and burst into flames. 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
4: Isolated rain showers taper off tonight with mostly clear skies and a low of 49 degrees. Northwest winds at 10 miles per hour, gust to 20 miles per hour as a cold front moves through. Mostly sunny on Monday with a high of 79. West winds at 15 miles per hour, gust to 25 miles per hour. Tuesday, nothing but sunshine with a high of 59. Northwest winds at 15 miles per hour, gust to 20. Wednesday, rain showers and thunderstorms roll in with mostly sunny skies and a high of 88. West, southwest winds at 30 miles per hour, gust to 45 miles per hour. Gusty winds slow slightly as we move into Thursday, mostly sunny with a high of 78. Northwest winds at 15 miles per hour, gust to 25. I'm weatherology meteorologist Bella Pittman, and that's KTIC weather on Classic Country KTIC.
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4: They're just past the halfway point of tonight's Game 6 of the Stanley Cup Final, just past middle of the second period. Carolina still leading at Vegas 1-0. Carolina is leading the series 3-2, so it could clinch the cup tonight. At the World Cup, Sweden plays its opener shortly on FS1 against Tunisia. That game in Guadalupe, Mexico, starting at 10 p.m. Eastern Time. Ivory Coast played in Philadelphia and won on a goal in the 90th minute, 1-0 over Ecuador. Germany 7-1. Winners in Houston against Curacao today. Curacao, the smallest country ever to play in a World Cup. This was its debut game. Japan tied Netherlands 2-2 in Dallas on a goal in the 89th minute. The U.S. plays in Seattle on Friday against Australia. That'll be a day game. Denny Hamlin won the NASCAR race at Pocono, his third straight victory. Baseball, Texas up 6-3 at Boston in the bottom of the eighth. Colorado 23-9 over the A's.
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0: the Fox News Alert. I'm Kathleen Maloney. President Trump says the U.S. and Iran have reached an agreement to end the war and open the Strait of Hormuz. Fox's Trey Yingst reports.
1: A major development here as President Trump announces there is a deal with the Islamic Republic of Iran. The Strait of Hormuz is open once again. Those vessels that are trapped in the Persian Gulf will be able to export that crude oil from these Gulf countries. The naval blockade lifted on Iranian ports, and these detailed discussions on Iran's nuclear program set to begin. The president making this announcement on his birthday from the White House in Washington. There was another statement released by the Prime Minister of Pakistan, one of the key mediators in the conversations that led to this agreement to end the conflict between the United States and Iran. There will be an official signing ceremony on Friday, June 19th. In Switzerland.
0: Vice President J.D. Vance, in an interview with Fox News, says the world is now a safer place.
2: I think we can say with confidence Iran will never have a nuclear weapon. We got a lot of work to do, but a big win tonight.
0: 11 skydivers and one pilot are dead after a plane crash in Butler, Missouri today.
3: The local sheriff says the local plane, not commercial, took off from the Butler Memorial Airport, eventually went down, and they're working to figure out how and why that happened. The sheriff says they are still trying to identify the victims and notify their families, and they brought in extra staff and clergy to be there for them. So the NTSB and FAA are working the investigation into this fatal crash, and the local sheriff says that the Butler Memorial Airport and the nearby highway will be closed for as long as they're investigating.
0: Fox's Madison Scarpino. Kentucky Senator Mitch McConnell was admitted to a hospital earlier this morning. A spokesperson for the 84-year-old says he is receiving excellent care. It's unknown why he is hospitalized. 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
9: Isolated rain showers taper off tonight with mostly clear skies and a low of 49 degrees. Northwest winds at 10 miles per hour, gust to 20 miles per hour as a cold front moves through. Mostly sunny on Monday with a high of 79. West winds at 15 miles per hour, gust to 25 miles per hour. Tuesday, nothing but sunshine with a high of 59. Northwest winds at 15 miles per hour, gust to 20. Wednesday, rain showers and thunderstorms roll in with mostly sunny skies and a high of 88. West, southwest winds at 30 miles per hour, gust to 45 miles per hour. Gusty winds slow slightly as we move into Thursday, mostly sunny with a high of 78. Northwest winds at 15 miles per hour, gust to 25. I'm weatherology meteorologist Bella Pittman, and that's KTIC weather on Classic Country KTIC.
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3: In World Cup action on FS1, Sweden has scored in the 7th minute. Now in the 14th minute, it is 1-0 Sweden over Tunisia. That game is in Mexico, in Guadalupe. Earlier in World Cup play in Philadelphia, Ivory Coast was a 1-0 winner against Ecuador on a goal in the 90th minute. Germany pounded Curaçao 7-1. Curaçao is the smallest country ever to play in a World Cup. This was its debut game. And Japan tied Netherlands 2-2 on a goal in the 89th minute. Game 6 of the Stanley Cup final tonight could end the hockey season. Carolina's already leading the series 3-2. Carolina is up in this game at Vegas 2-0 at the end of 2. Denny Hamlin won the NASCAR race at Pocono, his third straight victory. Texas Rangers have just won at Boston 6-4. Colorado played the A's in Las Vegas today. Rockies won it 23-9.
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1: This is a Fox News alert. I'm Kathleen Maloney. President Trump says the U.S. and Iran have reached an agreement to end the war. Here's Fox's Trey Yingst.
2: The Strait of Hormuz is open once again. Those vessels that are trapped in the Persian Gulf will be able to export that crude oil from these Gulf countries. The naval blockade lifted on Iranian ports.
1: Full details of the peace deal not immediately released. A signing is set for this Friday in Switzerland. 11 skydivers and a pilot were killed in a plane crash in Butler, Missouri this morning. Cause of that crash is under investigation.
3: Nothing criminal that we can see, nothing terrorism related or anything like that. Those are some of the first questions that we would have with the World Cup being in town.
1: Bates County Sheriff Chad Anderson says the plane crashed into a field near Butler Memorial Airport and burst into flames. 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
5: The left lane going south on Highway 9 out of Pender is blocked.
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8: Isolated rain showers taper off tonight with mostly clear skies and a low of 49 degrees. Northwest winds at 10 miles per hour, gust to 20 miles per hour as a cold front moves through. Mostly sunny on Monday with a high of 79. West winds at 15 miles per hour, gust to 25 miles per hour. Tuesday, nothing but sunshine with a high of 59. Northwest winds at 15 miles per hour, gust to 20. Wednesday, rain showers and thunderstorms roll in with mostly sunny skies and a high of 88. West, southwest winds at 30 miles per hour, gust to 45 miles per hour. Gusty winds slow slightly as we move into Thursday, mostly sunny with a high of 78. Northwest winds at 15 miles per hour, gust to 25. I'm weatherology meteorologist Bella Pittman, and that's KTIC weather on Classic Country KTIC.
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2: The Carolina Hurricanes are about 5 minutes away from hoisting the Stanley Cup. They already lead the series 3-2, and they're winning in shutout fashion at Vegas tonight, 2-0. On the World Cup scene in Guadalupe, Mexico tonight on FS1, Sweden has a late first half lead of 2-0 against Tunisia. Ivory Coast got a goal in the 90th minute to win 1-0 over Ecuador. Germany dominated Curacao 7-1. It was actually 1-1 in the 21st minute. Japan tied Netherlands 2-2 on a goal in the 89th minute. WNBA victories for New York and Atlanta. Denny Hamlin won the NASCAR race at Pocono, his third straight victory. Bud Cauley took golf's Canadian Open, his first PGA Tour title. In baseball, Texas, a 6-4 winner at Boston tonight. Colorado ripped the A's 23-9. San Francisco defeated the Chicago Cubs 5-1.
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1: The president says we have a deal. This is a Fox News alert. I'm Ted Lindner. President Trump and Iran say it's a done deal, that they've reached an agreement to end the war that has rocked the region. Vice President J.D. Vance telling Fox on Sunday,
2: this is the immediate opening of the Straits of Hormuz and, of course, the lifting of the naval blockade that we've had on Iran along with it.
1: President Trump posting on Truth Social, in his words, congratulations to all. Ships of the world, start your engines. Let the oil flow. Fox's Trey Yingst has more from Tel Aviv.
3: He says on a post, this great deal will bring peace and security to the whole region. Many presidents have tried to make peace with Iran and all have failed before me. The leaders of the region have, for the first time, found a president who can help them achieve real peace. With the opening of the strait upon the signing of the deal on Friday, for purposes of mine removal, oil will flow on both ends again for the region and the world. Iran's deputy foreign minister says one of Iran's conditions for retaliating in response to Israel's attacks on Beirut's southern suburbs is Israel's withdrawal from southern Lebanon.
1: Key mediator Pakistan said the signing will be Friday in Switzerland. A plane crashed Sunday morning at the airport in Butler, Missouri, killing the pilot and the 11 people on board. Bates County Sheriff Chad Anderson saying the plane was carrying skydivers.
4: We're still trying to identify family and make notifications, and so we're going to be respectful of that.
1: No word on what caused the crash. The FAA and NTSB will work to determine that. Butler, about 65 miles south of Kansas City. And two helicopters colliding over Rio de Janeiro, Brazil, and crashed in the city, killing all six people aboard, possibly including an American singer and comedian, Oliver Tree of Santa Cruz, California. Police say Oliver Tree was on the list of passengers handed to aviation authorities, but have not been able to identify the bodies of those killed in the crash. 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
17: Isolated rain showers taper off tonight with mostly clear skies and a low of 49 degrees. Northwest winds at 10 miles per hour, gust to 20 miles per hour as a cold front moves through. Mostly sunny on Monday with a high of 79. West winds at 15 miles per hour, gust to 25 miles per hour. Tuesday, nothing but sunshine with a high of 59. Northwest winds at 15 miles per hour, gust to 20. Wednesday, rain showers and thunderstorms roll in with mostly sunny skies and a high of 88. West, southwest winds at 30 miles per hour, gust to 45 miles per hour. Gusty winds slow slightly as we move into Thursday, mostly sunny with a high of 78. Northwest winds at 15 miles per hour, gust to 25. I'm weatherology meteorologist Bella Pittman, and that's KTIC weather on Classic Country KTIC.
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2: The Carolina Hurricanes have won the Stanley Cup. Their only other title came 20 years ago. The Canes took Game 6 of the final tonight at Vegas, 3-0. Carolina went 16-3 this postseason after having the best record in the East in the regular season. To the World Cup game in Guadalupe, Mexico tonight. It's on FS1. In the 53rd minute, Sweden is up 2-1 against Tunisia. The Swedes led 2-0 after 30 minutes. Ivory Coast won in Philadelphia on a goal in the 90th minute, beating Ecuador 1-0. Germany 7-1 over Curacao in Houston. And in Dallas, Japan tied Netherlands 2-2 on a goal in the 89th minute. The U.S. plays in Seattle on Friday, a day game against Australia. Denny Hamlin won the NASCAR race at Pocono, his third straight victory. And the Colorado Rockies, with the worst record in the majors, won 23-9 today at the A's.
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2: This is a Fox News alert. I'm Ted Lindner. The United States and Iran have reached an agreement to end the war. Fox's Trey Yingst.
3: The Strait of Hormuz is open once again. Those vessels that are trapped in the Persian Gulf will be able to export that crude oil from these Gulf countries. The naval blockade lifted on Iranian ports.
2: Full details of the deal have not yet been released. A signing is set for this Friday in Switzerland. Republican Senator Mitch McConnell hospitalized Sunday morning, but no word why.
4: A spokesman for Senator McConnell would only say he's receiving excellent medical care.
2: That's Fox's Jill Nato. He was hospitalized earlier this year for a few days for flu-like symptoms. The 84-year-old says he's retiring in January. And today, President Trump celebrating his 80th birthday, celebrating with a mixed martial arts fighting show on the White House South Lawn tonight called UFC Freedom 250, being streamed live on Paramount Plus. 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
11: Isolated rain showers taper off tonight with mostly clear skies and a low of 49 degrees. Northwest winds at 10 miles per hour, gust to 20 miles per hour as a cold front moves through. Mostly sunny on Monday with a high of 79. West winds at 15 miles per hour, gust to 25 miles per hour. Tuesday, nothing but sunshine with a high of 59. Northwest winds at 15 miles per hour, gust to 20. Wednesday, rain showers and thunderstorms roll in with mostly sunny skies and a high of 88. West, southwest winds at 30 miles per hour, gust to 45 miles per hour. Gusty winds slow slightly as we move into Thursday, mostly sunny with a high of 78. Northwest winds at 15 miles per hour, gust to 25. I'm weatherology meteorologist Bella Pittman, and that's KTIC weather on Classic Country KTIC.
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2: The Carolina Hurricanes have won the Stanley Cup, taking Game 6 at Vegas 3-0. Jordan Staal was named playoff MVP at age 37. Carolina went 16-3 this postseason after having the best record in the Eastern Conference in the regular season. In the late-night World Cup game from Guadalupe, Mexico, on FS1, there in the 83rd minute, Sweden 3-1 over Tunisia. It was 2-0 for the Swedes after 30 minutes. Ivory Coast on a goal in the 90th minute beat Ecuador 1-0. Germany 7-1 over Curacao. Japan tied Netherlands 2-2 on a goal in the 89th minute. Denny Hamlin took the NASCAR race at Pocono, his third straight victory. He's 45 and will retire after next season. WNBA wins for Atlanta and New York, which has won 7 straight. The Sunday night ball game to Texas, 6-4 at Boston. And the Rockies beat the A's 23-9.
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1: This is a Fox News alert. I'm Deborah Valentine. President Trump says the U.S. and Iran have reached an agreement in their conflict. Fox's Jessica Rosenthal has details.
2: Pakistan's prime minister has announced an agreement reached between the U.S. and Iran, writing that, quote, both sides have declared the immediate and permanent termination of military operations on all fronts, including in Lebanon. An official signing ceremony is scheduled for this Friday in Switzerland. The president wrote on Truth Social he authorizes the toll-free opening of the Strait of Hormuz and authorizes the immediate removal of the United States naval blockade. Ships of the world, start your engines, he wrote, let the oil flow. Iranian state TV reported that Iran has forced the U.S. to accept the peace deal. Jessica Rosenthal, Fox News.
1: President Trump says the Strait of Hormuz will reopen once the agreement is signed. President Trump is expected to head to France on Monday for the 52nd annual G7 summit hosted by France. A host of geopolitical issues are on the table ahead of Friday's signing of a peace deal with Iran in Geneva, Switzerland. Fox's Aisha Hosni reports from Geneva.
3: He will have to face these G7 leaders, these European leaders, in the middle of this very tense time with the Iran conflict still underway. We are told that he will address during the summit economic growth, illegal immigration, artificial intelligence. He plans on meeting one-on-one, having bilateral meetings with the leaders of Egypt and Qatar and the UAE on the sidelines of this summit.
1: Among the issues G7 leaders are expected to address are peace and security for Ukraine and Europe, the Middle East, and artificial intelligence. Canada, France, Germany, Italy, Japan, the UK, and the US are among the countries expected to be in attendance at the G7 summit. 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
16: Isolated rain showers taper off tonight with mostly clear skies and a low of 49 degrees. Northwest winds at 10 miles per hour, gust to 20 miles per hour as a cold front moves through. Mostly sunny on Monday with a high of 79. West winds at 15 miles per hour, gust to 25 miles per hour. Tuesday, nothing but sunshine with a high of 59. Northwest winds at 15 miles per hour, gust to 20. Wednesday, rain showers and thunderstorms roll in with mostly sunny skies and a high of 88. West, southwest winds at 30 miles per hour, gust to 45 miles per hour. Gusty winds slow slightly as we move into Thursday, mostly sunny with a high of 78. Northwest winds at 15 miles per hour, gust to 25. I'm weatherology meteorologist Bella Pittman, and that's KTIC weather on Classic Country KTIC.
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2: The Carolina Hurricanes won the Stanley Cup, taking Game 6 at Vegas Sunday night, 3-0. Jordan Staal was named playoff MVP at age 37, the oldest ever. The Hurricanes' only other title came 20 years ago. In the World Cup's late game, Sweden 5-1 over Tunisia. Ivory Coast, with a goal in the 90th minute, won 1-0 against Ecuador. Germany pounded Curacao 7-1, and Japan tied Netherlands 2-2 on a goal in the 89th minute. WNBA wins for New York, its seventh straight, and Atlanta. Denny Hamlin won the NASCAR race at Pocono, his third straight victory at 45. He will retire after next season. Lewis Hamilton took the F1 race in Spain. The Sunday night ball game to Texas, 6-4 at Boston. Colorado beat the A's in Las Vegas, 23-9. San Francisco, 5-1 over the Cubs. Victories for the Yankees and for Tampa Bay.
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1: This is a Fox News alert. I'm Deborah Valentine. The U.S. and Iran reaching an agreement to end their months-long conflict, according to President Trump. Here's Fox's Anita Vogel.
2: President Trump says the waterway will reopen once the deal is officially signed. The strait was originally supposed to reopen as soon as an agreement was reached, but officials say mines need to be cleared first.
1: Pakistan says the agreement will be signed in Geneva, Switzerland on Friday. A plane crash in Butler, Missouri, claiming the life of 11 skydivers and a pilot this morning. Bates County Sheriff Chad Anderson.
3: The investigation is going to be handled by the NTSB and the FAA.
1: The cause of the crash under investigation, the sheriff says a plane burst into flames upon crashing into a field. 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
4: Isolated rain showers taper off tonight with mostly clear skies and a low of 49 degrees. Northwest winds at 10 miles per hour, gust to 20 miles per hour as a cold front moves through. Mostly sunny on Monday with a high of 79. West winds at 15 miles per hour, gust to 25 miles per hour. Tuesday, nothing but sunshine with a high of 59. Northwest winds at 15 miles per hour, gust to 20. Wednesday, rain showers and thunderstorms roll in with mostly sunny skies and a high of 88. West, southwest winds at 30 miles per hour, gust to 45 miles per hour. Gusty winds slow slightly as we move into Thursday, mostly sunny with a high of 78. Northwest winds at 15 miles per hour, gust to 25. I'm weatherology meteorologist Bella Pittman, and that's KTIC weather on Classic Country KTIC.
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Kentucky back in 49 and went to Detroit working on assembly line. 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

Yeah, Red Rider, this is the Cottonmouth in the Psycho Billy Cadillac. 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Haul. 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
2: The Carolina Hurricanes won the Stanley Cup, taking Game 6 at Vegas 3-0. So Carolina went 16-3 this postseason after having the best record in the East in the regular season. Jordan Staal was named playoff MVP at age 37, the oldest ever. Sweden won the late-night World Cup game over Tunisia 5-1. Earlier, Ivory Coast on a goal in the 90th minute beat Ecuador 1-0. Germany 7-1 over Curacao, the smallest country ever to play in a World Cup, and Japan tied Netherlands 2-2 on a goal in the 89th minute. Denny Hamlin won the NASCAR race at Pocono, his third straight victory. WNBA wins for New York and Atlanta. Baseball's Sunday night game went to Texas, 6-4 at Boston. Colorado beat the A's in Las Vegas 23-9, hitting six home runs in the heat. San Francisco 5-1 over the Cubs. Victories for the Yankees and for Tampa Bay.
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1: It's a deal, according to the president. I'm Ted Lindner, Fox News. President Trump and Iran say it's a done deal. They've reached an agreement to end the war that has rocked the region, Vice President J.D. Vance telling Fox Sunday evening.
2: This is the immediate opening of the Straits of Hormuz and, of course, the lifting of the naval blockade that we've had on Iran along with it.
1: President Trump posting on Truth Social in his words, congratulations to all ships of the world. Start your engines. Let the oil flow. Fox's Trey Yinks with more.
3: He says on a post, this great deal will bring peace and security to the whole region. Many presidents have tried to make peace with Iran and all have failed before me. The leaders of the region have for the first time found a president who can help them achieve real peace. With the opening of the strait upon the signing of the deal on Friday, for purposes of mine removal, oil will flow on both ends again for the region and the world. Iran's deputy foreign minister says one of Iran's conditions for retaliating in response to Israel's attacks on Beirut's southern suburbs is Israel's withdrawal from southern Lebanon.
1: And key mediator Pakistan said the signing will be Friday in Switzerland. A plane crashing Sunday morning at the airport in Butler, Missouri, killing the pilot and the 11 people on board. Bates County Sheriff Chad Anderson saying the plane was carrying skydivers.
4: We're still trying to identify family and make notifications, and so we're going to be respectful of that.
1: No word on what caused that crash. The FAA and NTSB will work to determine that. Butler, about 65 miles south of Kansas City. A 14-year-old suspect under arrest accused of an armed robbery, a holdup at a kid's lemonade stand in South Boston last week. Two masked suspects reportedly fled the scene with a pink box stuffed with money, about $50. The lemonade stand was being run by an 11-year-old girl and her 12-year-old brother. Police said the teen suspect was arrested Friday after police released surveillance video and photos of the two armed robbers. And the Carolina Hurricanes are the Stanley Cup champions, defeating the Vegas Golden Knights 3-0. 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
9: Isolated rain showers taper off tonight with mostly clear skies and a low of 49 degrees. Northwest winds at 10 miles per hour, gust to 20 miles per hour as a cold front moves through. Mostly sunny on Monday with a high of 79. West winds at 15 miles per hour, gust to 25 miles per hour. Tuesday, nothing but sunshine with a high of 59. Northwest winds at 15 miles per hour, gust to 20. Wednesday, rain showers and thunderstorms roll in with mostly sunny skies and a high of 88. West, southwest winds at 30 miles per hour, gust to 45 miles per hour. Gusty winds slow slightly as we move into Thursday, mostly sunny with a high of 78. Northwest winds at 15 miles per hour, gust to 25. I'm weatherology meteorologist Bella Pittman, and that's KTIC weather on Classic Country KTIC.
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here I sit a high, getting ideas. 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Dang me, dang me. They ought to take a rope and hang me high from the highest tree. 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

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My pappy was a pistol, I'm a son of a gun. I said, dang me, dang me, they ought to take a rope and hang me high from the highest tree. Woman.

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3: Isolated rain showers taper off tonight with mostly clear skies and a low of 49 degrees. Northwest winds at 10 miles per hour, gust to 20 miles per hour as a cold front moves through. Mostly sunny on Monday with a high of 79. West winds at 15 miles per hour, gust to 25 miles per hour. Tuesday, nothing but sunshine with a high of 59. Northwest winds at 15 miles per hour, gust to 20. Wednesday, rain showers and thunderstorms roll in with mostly sunny skies and a high of 88. West, southwest winds at 30 miles per hour, gust to 45 miles per hour. Gusty winds slow slightly as we move into Thursday, mostly sunny with a high of 78. Northwest winds at 15 miles per hour, gust to 25. I'm weatherology meteorologist Bella Pittman, and that's KTIC weather on Classic Country KTIC.
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5: We're a mile north of Beamer here, and looks like we got about 90 hundreds.
6: The left lane going south on Highway 9 out of Pender is blocked.
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1: A deal's on the table. I'm Deborah Valentine, Fox News. The U.S. and Iran reach a tentative deal to end the war and reopen the Strait of Hormuz, with signing planned on Friday in Switzerland. Fox's Ashley Strohmeyer has more.
2: The peace agreement between Washington and Tehran is expected to kick off a 60-day negotiation period aimed at officially ending the war. A major condition of the agreement is that the Strait of Hormuz will be reopened once the deal is signed. Brent crude oil prices fell upon the peace deal announcement to $84 a barrel, while U.S. crude dropped to $81. The agreement is expected to dramatically increase oil ship traffic, as nearly 25% of the world's oil passes through that strait. Earlier today, Israel struck Beirut, threatening to jeopardize the agreement. President Trump harshly condemned the attacks, as Lebanon is key in negotiations.
1: Vice President J.D. Vance told Fox the deal permanently bans Iran from obtaining a nuclear weapon. Iran's National Security Council says all military action must end, including Israel's attacks on Lebanon. President Trump attends the G7 summit in France on Monday.
3: Iran and Ukraine are expected to dominate discussion at this meeting of seven wealthy democracies. France has invited Saudi Arabia, the United Arab Emirates and Qatar, all directly harmed by the Middle East conflict. Diplomats have told Reuters that one focus will be crisis management. President Trump has been frustrated by what he sees as a lack of European help with Iran. The president left last year's G7 in Canada early. Some officials from host country France suggest one sign of success would be the American delegation staying until the end. In London, Jonathan Savage, Fox News.
1: The Carolina Hurricanes have won the 2026 Stanley Cup, defeating the Vegas Golden Knights in six games. 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
6: Isolated rain showers taper off tonight with mostly clear skies and a low of 49 degrees. Northwest winds at 10 miles per hour, gust to 20 miles per hour as a cold front moves through. Mostly sunny on Monday with a high of 79. West winds at 15 miles per hour, gust to 25 miles per hour. Tuesday, nothing but sunshine with a high of 59. Northwest winds at 15 miles per hour, gust to 20. Wednesday, rain showers and thunderstorms roll in, with mostly sunny skies and a high of 88. West-southwest winds at 30 miles per hour, gust to 45 miles per hour. Gusty winds slow slightly as we move into Thursday, mostly sunny with a high of 78. Northwest winds at 15 miles per hour, gust to 25. I'm weatherology meteorologist Bella Pittman, and that's KTIC weather on Classic Country KTIC.
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1: Fox News, I'm Deborah Valentine. A peace deal between the U.S. and Iran is expected to be signed in Geneva, Switzerland, Friday. Vice President J.D. Vance says it reopens the Strait of Hormuz, ends the American naval blockade, and bans Iran from obtaining a nuclear weapon.
2: Not just pursue a nuclear weapon, but procure or try to buy a nuclear weapon as well. That's built into this agreement.
1: Pakistan says the official signing takes place Friday in Switzerland. The impending signing of the U.S.-Iran peace deal is driving the price of crude down, oil industry analyst Trilby Lundberg.
3: The price is down 34 cents with a new average of $4.24. Most of it from lower crude oil prices, but helped also by higher gasoline stocks here in the U.S.
1: Stock futures, the Dow, NASDAQ, and S&P 500 are up on news of the peace agreement. 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
4: Isolated rain showers taper off tonight with mostly clear skies and a low of 49 degrees. Northwest winds at 10 miles per hour, gust to 20 miles per hour as a cold front moves through. Mostly sunny on Monday with a high of 79. West winds at 15 miles per hour, gust to 25 miles per hour. Tuesday, nothing but sunshine with a high of 59. Northwest winds at 15 miles per hour, gust to 20. Wednesday, rain showers and thunderstorms roll in, with mostly sunny skies and a high of 88. West-southwest winds at 30 miles per hour, gust to 45 miles per hour. Gusty winds slow slightly as we move into Thursday, mostly sunny with a high of 78. Northwest winds at 15 miles per hour, gust to 25. I'm weatherology meteorologist Bella Pittman, and that's KTIC weather on Classic Country KTIC.
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1: It's a deal, according to the president. I'm Ted Lindner, Fox News. President Trump and Iran say it's a done deal, that they've reached an agreement to end the war that has rocked the region, Vice President J.D. Vance telling Fox.
2: This is the immediate opening of the Straits of Hormuz and, of course, the lifting of the naval blockade that we've had on Iran along with it.
1: President Trump posting on Truth Social, congrats to all ships of the world. Start your engines, let the oil flow. Fox's Trey Yingst with more.
3: He says on a post, this great deal will bring peace and security to the whole region. Many presidents have tried to make peace with Iran and all have failed before me. The leaders of the region have, for the first time, found a president who can help them achieve real peace. With the opening of the strait upon the signing of the deal on Friday, for purposes of mine removal, oil will flow on both ends again for the region and the world. Iran's deputy foreign minister says one of Iran's conditions for retaliating in response to Israel's attacks on Beirut's southern suburbs is Israel's withdrawal from southern Lebanon.
1: Key mediator Pakistan said the signing will be Friday in Switzerland. A plane crashed Sunday morning at the airport in Butler, Missouri, killing the pilot and the 11 people on board. Bates County Sheriff Chan Anderson saying the plane was carrying skydivers.
4: We're still trying to identify family and make notifications, and so we're going to be respectful of that.
1: No word on what caused the crash. The FAA and NTSB working to determine that. 14-year-old suspect under arrest accused of an armed robbery. A holdup at a kid's lemonade stand in South Boston last week. Two masked suspects reportedly fled the scene with a pink box stuffed with money. The lemonade stand was being run by an 11-year-old girl and her 12-year-old brother. Police say the teen suspect was arrested Friday after police released surveillance video. The second suspect remains on the loose. And the Carolina Hurricanes capturing the Stanley Cup for the 2026 season, defeating the Vegas Golden Knights in Vegas 3-0. They win the series 4-2. 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
7: Isolated rain showers taper off tonight with mostly clear skies and a low of 49 degrees. Northwest winds at 10 miles per hour, gust to 20 miles per hour as a cold front moves through. Mostly sunny on Monday with a high of 79. West winds at 15 miles per hour, gust to 25 miles per hour. Tuesday, nothing but sunshine with a high of 59. Northwest winds at 15 miles per hour, gust to 20. Wednesday, rain showers and thunderstorms roll in with mostly sunny skies and a high of 88. West, southwest winds at 30 miles per hour, gust to 45 miles per hour. Gusty winds slow slightly as we move into Thursday, mostly sunny with a high of 78. Northwest winds at 15 miles per hour, gust to 25. I'm weatherology meteorologist Bella Pittman, and that's KTIC weather on Classic Country KTIC.
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5: The Carolina Hurricanes won the Stanley Cup, taking Game 6 at Vegas Sunday night, 3-0. Jordan Staal was named playoff MVP at age 37, the oldest ever. The Hurricanes' only other title came 20 years ago. In the World Cup's late game, Sweden 5-1 over Tunisia. Ivory Coast, with a goal in the 90th minute, won 1-0 against Ecuador. Germany pounded Curacao 7-1, and Japan tied Netherlands 2-2 on a goal in the 89th minute. WNBA wins for New York, its seventh straight, and Atlanta. Denny Hamlin won the NASCAR race at Pocono, his third straight victory at 45. He will retire after next season. Lewis Hamilton took the F1 race in Spain. The Sunday night ball game to Texas, 6-4 at Boston. Colorado beat the A's in Las Vegas, 23-9. San Francisco, 5-1 over the Cubs. Victories for the Yankees and for Tampa Bay.
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2: Fox News, I'm Deborah Valentine. President Trump is on his way to France to attend the three-day 52nd annual G7 summit. His attendance comes a day after the president announced a peace deal with Iran.
3: Iran and Ukraine are expected to dominate discussion at this meeting of seven wealthy democracies. France has invited Saudi Arabia, the United Arab Emirates, and Qatar, all directly harmed by the Middle East conflict.
2: Fox's Jonathan Savage reporting from London. The Carolina Hurricanes have won the 2026 Stanley Cup after their goalie was replaced in Game 3.
4: The Carolina Hurricanes have won the Stanley Cup for the second time.
5: Courtesy ESPN, Carolina down Las Vegas 3-0 on Sunday in Game 6 to win it. That backup goalie, Brandon Bussey, stopped all 22 shots he faced.
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7: We're a mile north of Beamer here, and looks like we got about 90 hundreds. The left lane going south on Highway 9 out of Pender is blocked.
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10: Isolated rain showers taper off tonight with mostly clear skies and a low of 49 degrees. Northwest winds at 10 miles per hour, gust to 20 miles per hour as a cold front moves through. Mostly sunny on Monday with a high of 79. West winds at 15 miles per hour, gust to 25 miles per hour. Tuesday, nothing but sunshine with a high of 59. Northwest winds at 15 miles per hour, gust to 20. Wednesday, rain showers and thunderstorms roll in, with mostly sunny skies and a high of 88. West-southwest winds at 30 miles per hour, gust to 45 miles per hour. Gusty winds slow slightly as we move into Thursday, mostly sunny with a high of 78. Northwest winds at 15 miles per hour, gust to 25. I'm weatherology meteorologist Bella Pittman, and that's KTIC weather on Classic Country KTIC.
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2: The Carolina Hurricanes won the Stanley Cup, taking Game 6 at Vegas 3-0. So Carolina went 16-3 this postseason after having the best record in the East in the regular season. Jordan Staal was named playoff MVP at age 37, the oldest ever. Sweden won the late-night World Cup game over Tunisia 5-1. Earlier, Ivory Coast on a goal in the 90th minute beat Ecuador 1-0. Germany 7-1 over Curacao, the smallest country ever to play in a World Cup, and Japan tied Netherlands 2-2 on a goal in the 89th minute. Denny Hamlin won the NASCAR race at Pocono, his third straight victory. WNBA wins for New York and Atlanta. Baseball's Sunday night game went to Texas 6-4 at Boston. Colorado beat the A's in Las Vegas 23-9, hitting six home runs in the heat. San Francisco 5-1 over the Cubs. Victories for the Yankees and for Tampa Bay.
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1: The G7 Summit. I'm Deborah Valentine, Fox News. President Trump is expected to arrive in France today for the three-day 52nd annual G7 Summit.
2: Iran and Ukraine are expected to dominate discussion at this meeting of seven wealthy democracies. France has invited Saudi Arabia, the United Arab Emirates and Qatar, all directly harmed by the Middle East conflict. Diplomats have told Reuters that one focus will be crisis management. President Trump has been frustrated by what he sees as a lack of European help with Iran. The president left last year's G7 in Canada early. Some officials from host country France suggest one sign of success would be the American delegation staying until the end. In London, Jonathan Savage, Fox News.
1: President Trump's attendance at the G7 summit comes a day after he announced that the U.S. and Iran have reached an agreement to end their months-long conflict. Fox's Jessica Rosenthal has more.
3: Pakistan's prime minister announced the U.S. and Iran reached a deal and that a signing ceremony would be held in Switzerland Friday. President Trump wrote on Truth Social he authorized the toll-free opening of the Strait of Hormuz and a removal of the U.S. naval blockade, adding ships, start your engines, let the oil flow. Iran's deputy foreign minister confirmed the deal as well, though said negotiations for a final deal will be held over the next 60 days and that they will take measures if they witness any breaches. Hours before a deal was announced, several Iranian officials were warning Israel of a response to their strikes on a Hezbollah target in Beirut, following Hezbollah's drone and rocket attacks on northern Israel. Jessica Rosenthal, Fox News.
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4: This is the immediate opening of the Straits of Hormuz and, of course, the lifting of the naval blockade that we've had on Iran along with it.
1: Stock futures in the green following the announcement of a peace deal between the U.S. and Iran to be signed Friday. 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
17: Isolated rain showers taper off tonight with mostly clear skies and a low of 49 degrees. Northwest winds at 10 miles per hour, gust to 20 miles per hour as a cold front moves through. Mostly sunny on Monday with a high of 79. West winds at 15 miles per hour, gust to 25 miles per hour. Tuesday, nothing but sunshine with a high of 59. Northwest winds at 15 miles per hour, gust to 20. Wednesday, rain showers and thunderstorms roll in with mostly sunny skies and a high of 88. West, southwest winds at 30 miles per hour, gust to 45 miles per hour. Gusty winds slow slightly as we move into Thursday, mostly sunny with a high of 78. Northwest winds at 15 miles per hour, gust to 25. I'm weatherology meteorologist Bella Pittman, and that's KTIC weather on Classic Country KTIC.
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3: The Carolina Hurricanes won the Stanley Cup, taking Game 6 at Vegas Sunday night, 3-0. Jordan Staal was named playoff MVP at age 37, the oldest ever. The Hurricanes' only other title came 20 years ago. In the World Cup's late game, Sweden 5-1 over Tunisia. Ivory Coast, with a goal in the 90th minute, won 1-0 against Ecuador. Germany pounded Curacao 7-1, and Japan tied Netherlands 2-2 on a goal in the 89th minute. WNBA wins for New York, its seventh straight, and Atlanta. Denny Hamlin won the NASCAR race at Pocono, his third straight victory at 45. He will retire after next season. Lewis Hamilton took the F1 race in Spain. The Sunday night ball game to Texas, 6-4 at Boston. Colorado beat the A's in Las Vegas, 23-9. San Francisco, 5-1 over the Cubs. Victories for the Yankees and for Tampa Bay.
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1: Fox News, I'm Deborah Valentine. President Trump is on his way to France to attend the three-day 52nd annual G7 summit. His attendance comes a day after the president announced a peace deal with Iran.
2: Iran and Ukraine are expected to dominate discussion at this meeting of seven wealthy democracies. France has invited Saudi Arabia, the United Arab Emirates, and Qatar, all directly harmed by the Middle East conflict.
1: Fox's Jonathan Savage reporting from London.

0: The Carolina Hurricanes have won the 2026 Stanley Cup after their goalie was replaced in Game 3.
1: The Carolina Hurricanes have won the Stanley Cup for the second time.
2: Courtesy ESPN, Carolina down Las Vegas 3-0 on Sunday in Game 6 to win it. That backup goalie, Brandon Bussey, stopped all 22 shots he faced.
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4: Isolated rain showers taper off tonight with mostly clear skies and a low of 49 degrees. Northwest winds at 10 miles per hour, gust to 20 miles per hour as a cold front moves through. Mostly sunny on Monday with a high of 79. West winds at 15 miles per hour, gust to 25 miles per hour. Tuesday, nothing but sunshine with a high of 59. Northwest winds at 15 miles per hour, gust to 20. Wednesday, rain showers and thunderstorms roll in with mostly sunny skies and a high of 88. West, southwest winds at 30 miles per hour, gust to 45 miles per hour. Gusty winds slow slightly as we move into Thursday, mostly sunny with a high of 78. Northwest winds at 15 miles per hour, gust to 25. I'm weatherology meteorologist Bella Pittman, and that's KTIC weather on Classic Country KTIC.
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2: The Carolina Hurricanes won the Stanley Cup, taking Game 6 at Vegas 3-0. So Carolina went 16-3 this postseason after having the best record in the East in the regular season. Jordan Staal was named playoff MVP at age 37, the oldest ever. Sweden won the late-night World Cup game over Tunisia 5-1. Earlier, Ivory Coast on a goal in the 90th minute beat Ecuador 1-0. Germany 7-1 over Curacao, the smallest country ever to play in a World Cup, and Japan tied Netherlands 2-2 on a goal in the 89th minute. Denny Hamlin won the NASCAR race at Pocono, his third straight victory. WNBA wins for New York and Atlanta. Baseball's Sunday night game went to Texas, 6-4 at Boston. Colorado beat the A's in Las Vegas 23-9, hitting 6 home runs in the heat. San Francisco 5-1 over the Cubs. Victories for the Yankees and for Tampa Bay.
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1: To sign a deal Friday. I'm Ted Lindner, Fox News. The U.S. and Iran reaching a tentative deal to end the conflict and reopen the Strait of Hormuz. It'll be signed Friday in Switzerland. Fox's Ashley Strohmeyer with more.
2: The peace agreement between Washington and Tehran is expected to kick off a 60-day negotiation period aimed at officially ending the war. A major condition of the agreement is that the Strait of Hormuz will be reopened once the deal is signed. Brent crude oil prices fell upon the peace deal announcement to $84 a barrel, while U.S. crude dropped to $81. The agreement is expected to dramatically increase oil ship traffic as nearly 25% of the world's oil passes through that strait. Israel struck Beirut, threatening to jeopardize the agreement. President Trump harshly condemned the attacks as Lebanon is key in negotiations.
1: Vice President Vance telling Fox the deal permanently bans Iran from obtaining a nuclear weapon. Iran's National Security Council says all military action must end, including against Lebanon, and the U.S. must release billions in frozen funds. A plane crash Sunday morning at the airport in Butler, Missouri, killing the pilot and the 11 people on board. Bates County Sheriff Chad Anderson said the plane was carrying skydivers.
3: We're still trying to identify family and make notifications, and so we're going to be respectful of that.
1: No word on what caused the crash. The FAA and NTSB working to determine it. Butler, about 65 miles south of Kansas City. And a 14-year-old suspect under arrest accused of an armed robbery, a holdup at a kid's lemonade stand in South Boston last week. Two masked suspects reportedly fled the scene with a pink box stuck with $50. The lemonade stand was being run by an 11-year-old girl and her 12-year-old brother. Police say the teen suspect was arrested Friday after police released surveillance video and photos of the two armed robbers. And the Carolina Hurricanes capturing the Stanley Cup for 25-26 as they defeated the Vegas Golden Knights in Vegas 3-0. They win the series 4-2. It's the team's second Stanley Cup championship. 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
4: Isolated rain showers taper off tonight with mostly clear skies and a low of 49 degrees. Northwest winds at 10 miles per hour, gust to 20 miles per hour as a cold front moves through. Mostly sunny on Monday with a high of 79. West winds at 15 miles per hour, gust to 25 miles per hour. Tuesday, nothing but sunshine with a high of 59. Northwest winds at 15 miles per hour, gust to 20. Wednesday, rain showers and thunderstorms roll in with mostly sunny skies and a high of 88. West, southwest winds at 30 miles per hour, gust to 45 miles per hour. Gusty winds slow slightly as we move into Thursday, mostly sunny with a high of 78. Northwest winds at 15 miles per hour, gust to 25. I'm weatherology meteorologist Bella Pittman, and that's KTIC weather on Classic Country KTIC.
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5: The Carolina Hurricanes won the Stanley Cup, taking Game 6 at Vegas Sunday night, 3-0. Jordan Staal was named playoff MVP at age 37, the oldest ever. The Hurricanes' only other title came 20 years ago. In the World Cup's late game, Sweden 5-1 over Tunisia. Ivory Coast, with a goal in the 90th minute, won 1-0 against Ecuador. Germany pounded Curacao 7-1, and Japan tied Netherlands 2-2 on a goal in the 89th minute. WNBA wins for New York, its seventh straight, and Atlanta. Denny Hamlin won the NASCAR race at Pocono, his third straight victory at 45. He will retire after next season. Lewis Hamilton took the F1 race in Spain. The Sunday night ball game to Texas, 6-4 at Boston. Colorado beat the A's in Las Vegas, 23-9. San Francisco, 5-1 over the Cubs. Victories for the Yankees and for Tampa Bay.
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2: Fox News, I'm Deborah Valentine. President Trump has departed the White House and is on his way to France for the three-day G7 summit.
3: Diplomats have told Reuters that one focus will be crisis management. President Trump has been frustrated by what he sees as a lack of European help with Iran.
2: Fox's Jonathan Savage reporting the summit ahead of Friday's planned signing of a peace agreement between the U.S. and Iran in Geneva, Switzerland. Kentucky Senator Mitch McConnell was hospitalized Sunday. However, very little information is being revealed about it.
4: A spokesman for Senator McConnell would only say he's receiving excellent medical care, but that's about all. McConnell has had plenty of health issues in recent years. A few months ago, he was hospitalized for 8 days after experiencing flu-like symptoms.
2: Fox's Jill Nato reporting from Washington. 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
6: Isolated rain showers taper off tonight with mostly clear skies and a low of 49 degrees. Northwest winds at 10 miles per hour, gust to 20 miles per hour as a cold front moves through. Mostly sunny on Monday with a high of 79. West winds at 15 miles per hour, gust to 25 miles per hour. Tuesday, nothing but sunshine with a high of 59. Northwest winds at 15 miles per hour, gust to 20. Wednesday, rain showers and thunderstorms roll in with mostly sunny skies and a high of 88. West, southwest winds at 30 miles per hour, gust to 45 miles per hour. Gusty winds slow slightly as we move into Thursday, mostly sunny with a high of 78. Northwest winds at 15 miles per hour, gust to 25. I'm weatherology meteorologist Bella Pittman, and that's KTIC weather on Classic Country KTIC.
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2: The Carolina Hurricanes won the Stanley Cup, taking Game 6 at Vegas 3-0. So Carolina went 16-3 this postseason after having the best record in the East in the regular season. Jordan Staal was named playoff MVP at age 37, the oldest ever. Sweden won the late-night World Cup game over Tunisia 5-1. Earlier, Ivory Coast on a goal in the 90th minute beat Ecuador 1-0. Germany 7-1 over Curacao, the smallest country ever to play in a World Cup, and Japan tied Netherlands 2-2 on a goal in the 89th minute. Denny Hamlin won the NASCAR race at Pocono, his third straight victory. WNBA wins for New York and Atlanta. Baseball's Sunday night game went to Texas, 6-4 at Boston. Colorado beat the A's in Las Vegas 23-9, hitting six home runs in the heat. San Francisco 5-1 over the Cubs. Victories for the Yankees and for Tampa Bay.
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1: The U.S. and Iran have a deal. I'm Dave Anthony, Fox News, a memorandum of understanding to end the conflict. And President Trump posted on Truth Social, let the oil flow, with the agreement reopening shipping in the Strait of Hormuz when it's signed. Fox's Trey Yingst reports from Tel Aviv.
2: A signing ceremony is set to take place on Friday in Geneva, Switzerland. Before the deal was signed, it was nearly derailed. The Israelis targeted Hezbollah with strikes in the Lebanese capital of Beirut. Iranian officials immediately vowed to respond with missile fire toward Israel. A diplomat with knowledge of the situation told Fox News that Qatari mediators stayed in Tehran conducting extensive negotiations coordinated with the United States. Vice President Vance described to Fox News what those final moments were like before the agreement was reached.
3: They assured us that they were not going to respond to the Israelis and they were going to sign this agreement.
1: The deal will extend the ceasefire 60 days, allowing for more nuclear negotiations with Iran, which the president says will not be allowed to build weapons. Oil prices falling on news of the agreement, down more than 5%. President Trump is in the air, flying to France, where he'll attend a G7 summit with other world leaders.
4: France has invited Saudi Arabia, the United Arab Emirates, and Qatar, all directly harmed by the Middle East conflict. Diplomats have told Reuters that one focus will be crisis management. President Trump has been frustrated by what he sees as a lack of European help with Iran.
1: Fox's Jonathan Savage. Before the president took off, it was fight night at the White House.
5: Welcome to UFC Freedom 250. Here is the President of the United States of America, Donald J. Trump.
1: On his 80th birthday, he watched fights from the UFC in a controversial octagon built on the White House lawn. Didn't until around one of them this morning. And also, they celebrated late into the night in the Carolinas. The Hurricanes shut out the Vegas Golden Knights to win the NHL Stanley Cup. 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
15: Saving you money, I'm Hillary Barsky. The most serious fights for many couples involve finances. But many experts say there's a simple way to cut out many of those arguments by having separate financial accounts. However, some couples think having separate accounts will damage the trust in a relationship, but it doesn't have to, and it can actually strengthen your bond. Financial experts won't deny that joint accounts can have benefits for a couple, but some say those benefits can be maintained even with separate accounts. Plus, separate accounts may reduce some of the fights that occur when a couple has their accounts tied together. If your views on saving and spending are too dissimilar, it may be best to maintain separate accounts. Also, individual accounts allow couples the ability to jointly pay for living expenses and vacations, home projects, and expenses for children. Plus, they have the ability to fund other goals for savings. The bottom line is that it's not the fact that the money is separate or together, it's how you use it collectively. Saving you money, Hillary Barsky, Fox News.
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10: Isolated rain showers taper off tonight with mostly clear skies and a low of 49 degrees. Northwest winds at 10 miles per hour, gust to 20 miles per hour as a cold front moves through. Mostly sunny on Monday with a high of 79. West winds at 15 miles per hour, gust to 25 miles per hour. Tuesday, nothing but sunshine with a high of 59. Northwest winds at 15 miles per hour, gust to 20. Wednesday, rain showers and thunderstorms roll in with mostly sunny skies and a high of 88. West, southwest winds at 30 miles per hour, gust to 45 miles per hour. Gusty winds slow slightly as we move into Thursday, mostly sunny with a high of 78. Northwest winds at 15 miles per hour, gust to 25. I'm weatherology meteorologist Bella Pittman, and that's KTIC weather on Classic Country KTIC.
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14: Ending the fighting. Good morning, I'm Gordon Deal, along with Nicole Murray, on this Monday, June 15th. Glad you could join us. Here's what's up this hour.
16: The U.S. and Iran have reached an agreement for peace. It includes reopening the Strait of Hormuz.
14: 12 people have been killed after a skydiving plane crashed in western Missouri, unable to gain altitude on takeoff.
16: Carolina beat Vegas to win the Stanley Cup in six games. And New York will celebrate its NBA title with a parade on Thursday.
14: And tackling your mid-career stall.
17: When you've got the older part of the oldest people in the workforce are not moving on, so they're sitting and hanging on to their jobs because either they can't afford to retire or they don't want to, or they're still feeling pretty healthy, then you've got that creates really a bottleneck.
14: Career expert Julie Bauke on workers stalling out when they go without raises or promotions. After 4 months of fighting, the U.S. and Iran have agreed on an interim peace deal. Oil prices tumbled on the news, down more than 5% today at around $83 a barrel. President Trump said the Strait of Hormuz would be reopened on Friday. Vice President J.D. Vance on Fox News.
3: This is the immediate opening of the Straits of Hormuz and, of course, the lifting of the naval blockade that we've had on Iran along with it.
14: Arizona Democratic Senator Mark Kelly on CBS's Face the Nation.
18: You know, we're here because in 2018, Donald Trump tore up the JCPOA and got us into an unauthorized war with the Iranians. And all this is done for the American people is driven up costs, the costs of energy, so specifically gasoline, the cost of food.
14: In exchange for curbs on its nuclear program, Iran expects access to billions of dollars of cash blocked abroad and an end to sanctions. Trump told the Wall Street Journal yesterday that the deal includes an agreement from Iran not to obtain nuclear weapons, but there was no mention of this in his social media posts late on Sunday. Authorities in western Missouri say all 12 people aboard a skydiving plane have been killed, including the pilot, after the aircraft crashed near Butler Memorial Airport. The Missouri State Highway Patrol said on social media that the crash occurred yesterday morning at 11:30. Butler is located about 60 miles south of Kansas City. Airport acting manager Dennis Jacobs said the aircraft was unable to gain altitude after taking off. He said the pilot may have been attempting an emergency landing on the highway when the aircraft went down. Bates County Sheriff Chad Anderson.
19: There's nothing we really can say to make it better. We just pray for them and their loved ones and their friends and their family.
14: Says some family members of those on board witnessed the crash. The Pacific Aerospace P-750 can carry as many as 17 skydivers and is capable of taking off and landing on short runways. The plane is a single-engine turboprop model that's popular for skydiving, but has also proven useful for other things, including carrying cargo, aerial surveying, and medical evacuation flights. Fight Night at 1600 Pennsylvania Avenue. The White House yesterday hosted United Fighting Championship bouts, marking the nation's 250th anniversary and coinciding with President Trump's 80th birthday. Here's this morning's Mike Gavin.
20: Mixed martial arts fighters squared off on the White House South Lawn for UFC Freedom 250, culminating in a main event between Georgian Spaniard Ilya Topuria and American Justin Gaethje for the undisputed UFC Lightweight Championship. Gaethje defeated Topuria. The president, vice president, and other top officials were there. The South Lawn was filled with thousands of guests. Others watched from the nearby Ellipse. Trump wanted to host the fights for almost a year, and UFC executive Dana White is a longtime friend of his.
14: Gordon. Thank you, Mike. Meanwhile, the Great American State Fair and the Freedom 250 Grand Prix of Washington, D.C. are other events on tap this summer from the group called Freedom 250. Make sure to check out a podcast of today's show full of stories you won't hear this hour. 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
10: Isolated rain showers taper off tonight with mostly clear skies and a low of 49 degrees. Northwest winds at 10 miles per hour, gust to 20 miles per hour as a cold front moves through. Mostly sunny on Monday with a high of 79. West winds at 15 miles per hour, gust to 25 miles per hour. Tuesday, nothing but sunshine with a high of 59. Northwest winds at 15 miles per hour, gust to 20. Wednesday, rain showers and thunderstorms roll in, with mostly sunny skies and a high of 88. West-southwest winds at 30 miles per hour, gust to 45 miles per hour. Gusty winds slow slightly as we move into Thursday, mostly sunny with a high of 78. Northwest winds at 15 miles per hour, gust to 25. I'm weatherology meteorologist Bella Pittman, and that's KTIC weather on Classic Country KTIC.
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14: Thanks for spending time with us. Welcome into Monday. With campaigns that blend manliness with populist outrage, candidates across the political spectrum hope influencer-style swagger will win over voters. It's a story by Pamela Paul, writer-at-large at the Wall Street Journal. Pamela, who are these so-called dude-bro candidates?
1: You know, there are several dude bro candidates who have risen to prominence this primary season. It's really a type more than it is a particular individual. But the three people I talk about in this piece are Spencer Pratt, who was the almost mayoral candidate. I mean, he ran in the primary, came in third in Los Angeles, ran as a Republican, and ultimately lost out, but he got awfully close in that city, which tends to be very blue. There's Brendan Herrera, who is the presumptive Republican congressional candidate for the 23rd district in Texas. And then, of course, there is Democratic bad boy, as I call him, Graham Plattner, who is running for the Senate in Maine. The reason I lump these people together is obviously they don't share a lot in terms of policy or politics, but that doesn't seem to be the dominant characteristic for these guys. These people are essentially running as sort of guys, you know, the way that I characterize it is they're sort of picking up on the attitude and aesthetics of the manosphere. They are, it's strong masculine energy. It's kind of a frat boy vibe. It's a straight talk authenticity. And I think they're the descendants of several strains in American politics that transcends, you know, parties. This is really more of a populist aesthetic or attitude than it is a political party platform.
14: Is it a winning strategy?
1: Well, that we'll see. I mean, again, Spencer Pratt has lost, but he did do very well. Yeah. And what I think is interesting here is these guys have really dominated the political conversation. They've gotten a lot of attention for a reason, because they're setting a precedent for what it takes to become a candidate for major political office. You know, these are not people, this is not the Bill Clinton mode of, you know, how to become a public servant, you know, from kindergarten onwards. These guys were doing other things. They were not in politics. Brendan Herrera was a YouTuber. He goes by AK Guy. Spencer Pratt was a reality TV show. Graham Plattner was an oyster farmer. These are not people who have sort of mapped out every aspect of their lives to run for political office. It almost seems like an impulsive kind of decision. And the barrier to entry seems like it has really, I mean, some people might say widened, some people might say lowered. It depends on your perspective and your opinion of these candidates. But it does seem like a very different kind of political candidate than, you know, a generation ago.
14: Well, we're speaking with Pamela Paul, writer at large at the Wall Street Journal. The story is called The Rise of the Dude Bro Candidate. Give us more on Brendan Herrera, the congressional candidate in Texas.
1: So Brendan Herrera is interesting because he, as I said, he calls himself AK Guy. He hand makes his own guns. He has, like other dude bro candidates, really sort of pushed the limits of what is acceptable speech, often veering into, you know, ad hominem attacks. He has mocked Barron Trump, which is kind of a no-go for anyone remotely within the MAGA world. Trump has endorsed his candidacy nonetheless. He also referred to a German gun at one point as the original ghetto blaster. So, you know, he has been criticized by members of his party and others for these kinds of comments. But what's different is that these used to be deal breakers, right? Yeah. I mean, a Nazi tattoo for Graham Plattner, that would have been a deal breaker. Getting caught in a kind of sexting scandal, this was the kind of stuff that would end careers. And now it's almost seen as a kind of, well, you know, why not? Like, why shouldn't I be able to say these things? And I think that it reflects a broader kind of resentment, particularly among men, of like, why do we have to be so careful? Why must we watch every single word we say? Can't can't we just talk like human beings and not be quite so packaged as political candidates? And again, we don't know how this will all play out come the elections in the fall, but it does seem that that is part of their appeal, the fact that they're just talking like regular guys.
14: Thanks, Pamela. Pamela Paul, writer-at-large at the Wall Street Journal. 20 minutes now after the hour. On This Morning, America's First News, here's Nicole Murray.
31: And now, the three big things you need to know. Number one.
16: U.S. and Iranian officials say they have reached an agreement to end the war in the Middle East. It would reopen the Strait of Hormuz starting on Friday. Oil prices dropped by more than 5% upon the news. Vice President J.D. Vance on Fox News says nuclear negotiations with Iran will continue.
3: Not just pursue a nuclear weapon, but procure or try to buy a nuclear weapon as well. That's built into this agreement.
16: Officials say the agreement will be signed on Friday in Switzerland. Israel's defense minister said this morning that the country will not withdraw from land seized in Lebanon.
31: Number two.
16: Authorities say 12 people aboard a skydiving plane, including the pilot, have been killed after the aircraft crashed near the Butler Memorial Airport in Missouri. Bates County Sheriff Chad Anderson.
19: Yeah, it absolutely is a call nobody wants to have on any day. And, you know, we just want to reassure the public that there's nothing criminal that we can see.
16: Yesterday's crash will be investigated by the National Transportation Safety Board.
31: Number three.
16: A ticker tape parade will wind its way up Broadway in Lower Manhattan Thursday morning to celebrate the Knicks' first NBA championship title in 5 decades. New York City Mayor Zoran Mamdani.
2: So we saw different players show up for this team, show up for the city, and as a city, we can't wait to show up for all of them now.
16: The New York City Police Department said it made 63 arrests and 10 NYPD members were injured during post-win celebrations. The Justice Department's antitrust division said it has cleared Paramount Skydance's planned $110 billion acquisition of Warner Brothers Discovery, saying it was unlikely to harm competition or consumers.
4: If you found out we weren't alone, if someone showed you, proved it to you, would that frighten you?
16: Studio estimates say that Steven Spielberg's Disclosure Day took the top spot at the box office this weekend, launching with $44 million domestically. In second, Obsession, which raked in another $19 million. Americans consume far more sugar than experts recommend. However, a new Dasbin Diabetes Institute study found that cutting sugar out entirely could disrupt gut health, promote inflammation, and metabolic dysfunction.
14: Whoa.
16: Uh-huh.
14: The survey brought to you by the sugar makers of the world, or what?
16: I mean, I'm not exactly arguing with the results here. I enjoy my sugar.
14: Wow. Me too. Pass the chocolate. 22 minutes now after the hour.
5: That'll be $84.52.
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12: Cannabis company Canopy Growth and restaurant entertainment chain Dave & Buster's report earnings today. There's also an update on manufacturing for New York State for this month. Now that SpaceX is a public company, Ray Wong of Constellation Research says there's speculation it may merge with Tesla.
13: This is part of that whole infrastructure around space infrastructure. You got SpaceX with rocket launches, comms, and AI and media, but
0: Tesla with advanced manufacturing, robotics, and energy. These are all the components that are required to build the space economy.
12: This week is the first Federal Reserve meeting with Kevin Warsh's chair. There are also reports coming out this week on the housing market and retail sales. The markets are closed Friday in observance of the federal Juneteenth holiday. That's your Fox Business Report. I'm Jenny Coselda. 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

0: on this. The advice that I've always gotten from experts is if you feel like it's a good deal, trust your gut and just go with it. And I've been tracking these prices and they were like steady, steady, steady. And then they went up a couple hundred dollars. And I was like, oh no, the oil situation is starting to reflect itself in the markets. I should really book these tickets before it goes up even more. And so that's what I did. I booked the tickets. And then a few days later, it went back down to the original price. And that was very frustrating and reminded me that even as someone who spends a lot of time thinking about this stuff, it's very possible and sometimes even likely that you're going to get it wrong.
1: All right. So as I was following along, I thought, okay, we'll just call the airline. Tell them they owe you like a refund. That's not fair.
0: It's not fair. And the thing is, you can do that with some airlines, and especially in the U.S., most U.S. airlines now are pretty flexible with this kind of thing. They're probably not going to refund you in cash, but most U.S. airlines during the pandemic got rid of change and cancellation fees, and so you can cancel your flight, receive a credit for the value of the original ticket, and then rebook it at the lower cost, and then you'll have the remaining value as a credit that you can use on future travel with that airline. My problem was I booked with an airline that is not based in the U.S., that doesn't have those same flexible policies, and I was going to have to pay a cancellation fee, and it still wasn't totally clear to me what the refund, if any, would look like if I did that. So I'm just kind of eating the cost now, which is frustrating, but I still get to go on a cool vacation later this year. So, you know, trying to look at the bright side.
1: We're speaking with Zach Wichter. He writes the Cruising Altitude column for USA Today. This piece is called "I Booked My Flight, Then the Fare Dropped by Hundreds of Dollars." Why is it so complicated, Zach? I mean, if a guy who lives and breathes this stuff like you can't get it right, it doesn't say much for the rest of us.
0: Yeah, and I mean, I think it's sort of complicated by design. Airlines make their pricing intentionally opaque because they're trying to get as much money as they can out of every passenger. And there are a gazillion different fares on every flight. You know, if you're flying on a plane with 100 passengers, it's very possible that every single person has paid a different fare when they purchased their ticket. And airlines like it that way because they want you to be confused and they want to separate you from as much of your money as they can.
1: What makes them so unique? I mean, this doesn't happen in a restaurant.
0: Right. I mean, I think it's just airlines have this really complicated pricing structure and a lot of infrastructure on their revenue management teams kind of manage their fares at this really minute level.
1: Zach Wichter, travel columnist at USA Today. 30 minutes now after the hour on This Morning, America's First News.

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1: Sunshine today with our highs in the upper 70s and lower 80s throughout Iowa, the lower 80s throughout Nebraska, the upper 70s and lower 80s throughout Kansas, and the upper 70s and lower 80s throughout Missouri. Some showers and thunderstorms are possible overnight tonight, partly cloudy with our lows in the mid 50s and lower 60s throughout Iowa, the upper 40s and upper 50s throughout Nebraska, the upper 50s and lower 60s throughout Kansas, and the upper 50s and lower 60s throughout Missouri. For today's forecast, sunny with our high nearing 79, partly cloudy skies overnight tonight with a low around 54. Sunny and 79 throughout Tuesday, then spotty showers and thunderstorms possible into Tuesday night, partly cloudy with a low around 61. South winds between 5 and 20 and gusting as high as 30. Some rain showers early Wednesday, sunny with a high of 86. Westerly winds between 15 and 30 and gusting as high as 45. Then partly cloudy skies throughout Wednesday night with a low around 56. Northwest winds between 15 and 30 and gusting as high as 45. Sunny and 76 in a Thursday and clear skies Thursday night. I'm weatherology meteorologist Kara Foster, and that's KTIC weather on Classic Country KTIC.
2: 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President Trump of Truth Social posting about the peace agreement with Iran. This great deal will bring peace and

0: to the whole region, but it didn't come without some tense moments, as Fox's Trey Inks from Tel Aviv explains.
1: Before the deal was signed, it was nearly derailed. The Israelis targeted Hezbollah with strikes in the Lebanese capital of Beirut. Iranian officials immediately vowed to respond with missile fire toward Israel.
0: Vice President J.D. Vance spells out what happened next on Fox's The Big Weekend Show.
2: They assured us that they were not going to respond to the Israelis, and they were going to sign this agreement and get to peace.
0: Signing ceremony set for Friday in Switzerland. Oil prices down big this morning. President Trump is traveling to the massive three-day G7 summit that takes place in France. 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
3: Before the 1870s, if you wanted beef, you had to live where cattle were raised. Fresh meat couldn't travel more than a day or two before it spoiled. Then a guy named Gustavus Swift figured out how to build a refrigerated rail car. Suddenly, Nebraska beef could travel to Chicago, New York, even Boston, fresh and safe. That changed everything. Not just the beef industry, American cities themselves. People who'd never tasted fresh beef before could suddenly afford it. Restaurants opened, food businesses opened. The whole way America ate transformed because someone figured out how to keep meat cold on a train. It's one of those inventions nobody thinks about anymore. But without it, there's no modern food system, no grocery stores as we know them, no restaurant industry like we have today, all because someone solved the problem of keeping beef cold when it moved. Be listening Monday for your chance to win a $10 More Meat Monday certificate, brought to you by Saunders County Livestock and Ag Association, Midwest Diesel of Beamer, and Cumming County Pork Producers.
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5: Apple and the Europeans might be headed into another spat, this time over Siri. Apple this week is lauding improvements coming both to its Siri personal assistant and Apple Intelligence. It was the big topic of the keynote address at Apple's Worldwide Developers Conference. But near the end of the presentation, it was revealed that these upgrades to Apple Intelligence and to Siri would not be available in the member states of the European Union. Apple elsewhere said that decision is a result of the European Commission not working with the tech giant over privacy issues. But the EU says they will make no exceptions to their law, known as the Digital Markets Act, for Apple, and that Apple didn't want to develop software conforming to it, and that is their choice. It is not the first time Apple didn't roll out new features in European markets due to the DMA. With Fox on Tech, I'm Eben Brown, Fox News.
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8: Thanks for spending time with us. Welcome into Monday, June 15th. Gordon Deal with Nicole Murray. Some of our top stories and headlines. The U.S. and Iran say they've reached a peace agreement that includes the reopening of the Strait of Hormuz. Nuclear talks with Iran will continue. Oil prices sharply lower on today's news at around $83 a barrel. 12 people killed in Missouri when a skydiving plane crashed after it couldn't gain altitude upon takeoff. Britain said today it plans to ban access to social media for kids under 16. Carolina blanked Vegas to win the Stanley Cup final in six games. And the former foster care teenager in Indiana who survived addicted parents to score a massive college scholarship. His story in about 20 minutes. A new study from Burning Glass Institute suggests that even in an economy with high employment, many workers run into an invisible barrier to upward mobility just when their careers are supposed to gain momentum. Analysis from career expert Julie Bauke, known as Julie on the Job. Julie, what about the mid-career stall?
9: Well, there's a lot of things that go into this. So this organization took a look at in the last 26 years, and here's what they consider a stall in your career. 5 years without pay or a position boost or promotion. So they consider, at least in the way we've always looked at things, 5 years without either of those things is a stall. Now, we get to decide as individuals how we feel about that. There are people who say, you know what, I've been doing the same thing for 5 years, 10 years, 15 years, and I'm good with that. But where it starts to get, when you look at those mid-career years, which are really sort of the prime working years, are considered 25 to 54. And those are typically the years where You have enough skills and experience to do something good, to be recognized, to have some accomplishments under your belt. And then from 25 to 54, you are making progress. You are earning more, you are learning and growing and moving. And we're seeing, though, that in those years now, for a lot of reasons, it's just not so anymore. And this could have a long-term financial impact on people, obviously.
10: Sure.
9: But what that means, too, is that when you've got the older, when you've got the older part of the oldest people in the workforce are not moving on, so they're sitting and hanging on to their jobs because either they can't afford to retire or they don't want to, or they're still feeling pretty healthy, then you've got that, that creates really a bottleneck when because when we look at what's going on with entry-level hiring, it's really pretty messy right now. There's not a ton of entry-level hiring going on, and so it's because there becomes a bottleneck through the organization, and most people are saying, I'm going to hang on to my job, even if I hate it, as long as I can.
8: We're speaking with Julie Bauke, career strategist we know as Julie on the Job, and we're looking at this Burning Glass Institute survey, which finds one in four white-collar workers are stalling out, and she says that's kind of no raise, no promotion for about 5 years. Can you get out of it, or is it kind of up to others, especially in this particular job market?
9: So what we're seeing, when we see the professions in the industries that are seeing the most amount of movement and the people who are seeing the most amount of movement are generally people. It's interesting because I think we've talked in the past about advanced degrees and how the enrollment is really down. Where we are seeing activity is in things like certificates, certifications, skill building classes. So what else can you do to make yourself more marketable? And instead of saying, that's it, I'm throwing in the towel and going and getting my MBA, people are saying, how can I enhance the skill set I have? How can I become more marketable where I am? How do I demonstrate to the market that I'm a learner, that I'm a constant learner? Those are the areas where when you're starting to, when you add skills to your toolbox, then you're less likely to stall out. Mm. But how we used to be is seniority based. Oh, you've been here 10 years, it's time for, I haven't had a promotion in 10 years. Well, what have you done? It's our culture, the workplace culture today is less loyalty based, years based, than it is performance, skills, what have you done for me lately based. And that's a little bit of a shift for some people who really thought, I'm just going to go here and hide for 40 years and I'm going to be fine. Those days are gone. And so we're in that adjustment phase where you are responsible, as Julie Bauke always says, you are responsible for you. Yeah. You're responsible for keeping your skills up. You're responsible to stay employable. And so you have to stay on top of what professions are growing, what industries are hiring, how might you fit yourself in there, what skills do I need to stay marketable.
8: Thanks, Julie. Career expert Julie Bauke, known as Julie on the Job. By the way, make sure to check out a podcast of today's show. 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
20: Sunshine today with our highs in the upper 70s and lower 80s throughout Iowa, the lower 80s throughout Nebraska, the upper 70s and lower 80s throughout Kansas, and the upper 70s and lower 80s throughout Missouri. Some showers and thunderstorms are possible overnight tonight, partly cloudy with our lows in the mid 50s and lower 60s throughout Iowa, the upper 40s and upper 50s throughout Nebraska, the upper 50s and lower 60s throughout Kansas, and the upper 50s and lower 60s throughout Missouri. For today's forecast, sunny with our high nearing 79, partly cloudy skies overnight tonight with a low around 54. Sunny and 79 throughout Tuesday, then spotty showers and thunderstorms possible into Tuesday night, partly cloudy with a low around 61. South winds between 5 and 20 and gusting as high as 30. Some rain showers early Wednesday, sunny with a high of 86. Westerly winds between 15 and 30 and gusting as high as 45. Then partly cloudy skies throughout Wednesday night with a low around 56. Northwest winds between 15 and 30 and gusting as high as 45. Sunny and 76 in a Thursday and clear skies Thursday night. I'm weatherology meteorologist Kara Foster, and that's KTIC weather on Classic Country KTIC.
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0: pleasure with us. Welcome into Monday. It's time now for the Mic Drop with this morning's Mike Gavin.
1: Good morning. Well, despite the looming threat of weather and a 45-minute delay, UFC 250 went off on the White House lawn, and while most were focused on the epic battle inside the octagon, some couldn't help but notice and joke about the length of Joe Rogan's tie. Rogan, who was part of the broadcast crew, was wearing a tie that was clearly too short. Even those of us who don't wear suits often know that ties are supposed to reach your belt, and Rogan's fell at least a few inches short of that. Some social media users joked that with all the money spent to put on this epic event, a few bucks should have been spared to buy Rogan an adult-sized tie. Others joked that it looked like what happens when your kids tie a tie. Some thought that whatever stylist signed off on this look probably shouldn't have a job anymore.
0: Yeah, what is with that?
1: Yeah, I don't know how that gets on. I don't know how you get on TV looking like that without someone saying, like, you know, let's retie that at least. Maybe try to pull it down a little bit. A lot of it has to do with how you tie it, obviously.
0: Yep.
1: And we know some people joked that, you know, Rogan, he has a, you know, pretty wide neck, right? He's a pretty thick-necked human, so that also takes up a lot of tie real estate. So, but, you know, again, in such a sort of high-profile event, somebody somewhere should have seen this and done something about it.
0: He might have been able to cover that up if he had just buttoned his jacket.
1: Well, sure, that could have helped too.
0: That would be one cover, but I'm looking at...
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0: I see the smaller piece behind the front piece.
1: Yeah.
0: It looks like the tie is just simply not long enough. I'm not sure he could have made it longer.
1: Yeah, yeah. I mean, again, something that somebody somewhere should have noticed.
0: I guess he just doesn't wear ties, though, it strikes me. Like, at the UFC fights, when he's commenting, he's not wearing a tie.
1: Right. It's just kind of the rare situation. Obviously, not wearing ties on a podcast. Right.
0: Yeah.
1: So yeah, you know, maybe he like us does not wear them often and needs a little bit of help.
0: Interesting.
1: And we know that it was a weekend of celebrating in New York, and maybe that's given others license to celebrate in the wrong ways. Police say a Florida driver was pulled over after going 107 miles per hour in a 45 mile per hour zone in a Lamborghini near Port Canaveral Saturday. After slowing him down, a deputy asked the reason for his speed, and the driver allegedly said it was a big night, and he rented the Lambo to celebrate. Despite being handcuffed, the man still seemed to be in a jovial mood, grinning for a picture eventually posted by the Brevard County Sheriff's Office. Officials used the incident to again warn about the dangers of excessive speed on public roadways, stressing that reckless driving puts everyone at risk.
0: Yeah.
1: And it puts you in risk of going to jail in Florida, because that's that super speeder situation where you're 50 miles over the speed limit, and you can get 30 days in jail for a first offense.
0: Wow.
1: When you're a super speeder. That's first offense.
0: Well, he clipped that. He was 55 plus. He was 62 miles over the speed limit.
1: Yeah.
0: Man.
1: Yeah, so he's going to be in court.
0: Holy cow. I coach a lot of kids, right? And many of them I watch get their permit and then their license, right? Yeah. So I was telling, there's no need to rush to practice, right? The last thing I would want are you to speed to get to practice on time. And I always say, like, you have a driver now. If you can avoid speeding, tailgating, and being distracted on your phone, you got a really good chance of getting from point A to point B without incident.
1: You do.
0: Just got to do those things.
1: Just those three.
0: Just those, please.
1: It's not that hard.
0: Please.
1: Just drive like a normal person, please.
0: Thank you, Mike. 13 minutes now in front of the hour on This Morning, America's First News.
3: Man, I love this place. I've been surfing here since I was a kid. Now, seeing my grandson out on the water, it means everything to me. Watching him and taking in the blue waves, the sea breeze, the blurry horizon.
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7: The Carolina Hurricanes won the Stanley Cup, taking Game 6 at Vegas 3-0, so Carolina went 16-3 this postseason after having the best record in the East in the regular season. Jordan Staal was named playoff MVP at age 37, the oldest ever. Sweden won the late-night World Cup game over Tunisia 5-1. Earlier, Ivory Coast on a goal in the 90th minute beat Ecuador 1-0. Germany 7-1 over Curacao, the smallest country ever to play in a World Cup, and Japan tied Netherlands 2-2 on a goal in the 89th minute. Denny Hamlin won the NASCAR race at Pocono, his third straight victory. WNBA wins for New York and Atlanta. Baseball's Sunday night game went to Texas, 6-4 at Boston. Colorado beat the A's in Las Vegas 23-9, hitting six home runs in the heat. San Francisco 5-1 over the Cubs. Victories for the Yankees and for Tampa Bay.
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0: Thanks for being with us. Still thinking about splurging on those pricey World Cup tickets? Experts say it could be worth it as long as it's something you can afford and it holds significant value. Jasmine Ramirez, founder of Honest Hour Therapy in the New York, New Jersey area, told MarketWatch the spending that hurts people isn't that big intentional splurge. It's spending driven by FOMO, social pressure, or the fear you'll regret not going more than you'll regret the credit card bill. She says, ask yourself, will this still feel worth it in 5 years? Or is it just for the Instagram post tonight? She says, if the answers are honest and you can afford it without destabilizing yourself, don't let anyone guilt you out of joy you've budgeted for. Alex McCoumian, founder of the Financial Psychology Center in Los Angeles, says the question is not whether a ticket is expensive. The question is whether the purchase is emotionally grounded and fits within your financial reality. 8 minutes now in front of the hour on This Morning. Once again, here's Nicole Murray.
9: And now, the three big things you need to know. Number one.
10: The U.S. and Iran announced that both nations have agreed to a peace deal that will halt fighting. The Strait of Hormuz is also set to be reopened starting on Friday. News of the agreement sent oil prices down by at least 5%. Virginia Senator Mark Warner on CBS.
11: The idea that the Strait is suddenly going to be magically reopened. Look at the gas prices. They went from $2.80 to $4.20. And I believe they'll go up more because the overall world reserves have all come down. How is that better for America or better for our allies?
10: Israel's defense minister added this morning that his country will not retreat from land seized in Lebanon.
9: Number two.
10: For the first time in U.S. history, the White House has hosted UFC cage fights, marking the nation's 250th anniversary and coinciding with President Trump's 80th birthday. The fights took place in an octagon-shaped ring surrounded by a metal cage. The main card fight occurred between American Justin Gaethje and Georgian Spaniard Ilia Topuria. Gaethje defeated Topuria.
9: Number three.
10: President Trump says he opposes any renewal of the Foreign Intelligence Surveillance Act that does not include his Save America Act, which would require proof of citizenship for voting. Alabama Senator Katie Britt on Fox.
12: We've got all of these visitors here, millions of visitors here. We have what is equivalent to 11 plus Super Bowls across the country with over 78 games, and they decided to let our intelligence agencies go dark.
10: Congress last week rejected a short-term extension of the foreign surveillance powers. British Prime Minister Keir Starmer announced this morning that his country will ban social media from offering services to kids under 16 years old.
13: I do not accept, and I will never accept, that you can't be both pro-tech and AI and at the same time say we must protect our children.
10: The ban could include platforms like TikTok, Facebook, Instagram, and more. The Carolina Hurricanes have won the Stanley Cup, defeating the Vegas Golden Knights in Game 6 of the finals by a score of 3-0. Captain Jordan Staal.
14: So many individual efforts just to keep the puck out of our net, and it was an amazing ride, and I'm just so proud of these guys.
10: It's the Hurricanes' first Stanley Cup in 20 years. A lawn starter survey is revealing the U.S. cities with the worst pollution. Among the dirtiest, at number 9, Las Vegas, at number 6, Newark, New Jersey, at number 2, Los Angeles, and the dirtiest in the country, San Bernardino, California.
0: Wow. New Jersey at number 6 with Newark. That's fine. Stay out.
10: Stay out.
0: Yeah, we got enough people here.
10: Okay.
0: So if you're coming and you don't like the pollution, that's fine. We don't need you.
10: Los Angeles surprises me, though.
0: Well, that's smog.
10: Yeah, but it's like a hoity-toity town, though.
0: 6 minutes now in front of the hour.
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Thanks for being with us. A teenager from Indianapolis who spent part of his childhood in foster care is celebrating a life-changing achievement after earning a college scholarship worth more than $125,000. Zach Render recently named one of 24 student caddies in the state of Indiana to receive the Western Golf Association's Chick Evans Scholarship, full tuition and housing scholarship awarded to golf caddies. People.com says the milestone is significant. His biological parents struggled with drug addiction. He spent time in foster care where he faced instability, sometimes even going without food. His life changed when he was adopted at the age of 8. He started caddying at Hillcrest Country Club at the age of 14. This fall, Render plans to attend Purdue University, where he hopes to study supply chain and sales engineering technology. That'll do it for this hour. For Nicole Murray and Mike Gavin, I'm Gordon Deal. Thanks for listening to This Morning, America's First News.

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2: A recent House Homeland Security Committee hearing examined the impact of AI on cybersecurity. Tennessee Republican Congressman Andy Ogles explained why AI can be dangerous.
3: When you have models that can discover and exploit previously unknown vulnerabilities on their own.
2: He said that in the right hands, AI is a powerful tool, but in the wrong hands.
3: Imagine a Chinese state cyber actor, the kind already burrowing into our power grid and our water systems, armed with a model that finds and exploits unknown flaws faster than any human team alive.
2: Sandra Joyce, the vice president of Google Threat Intelligence, testified the game of catch-up never ends.
4: They can take advantage of vulnerabilities faster than we can patch.
2: While AI security expert Chris Messerol testified, a key is to train the AI itself.
5: The same agents that find vulnerabilities for attackers can find and patch them for defenders.
2: Kevin Retzke, Fox News.
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6: Let the oil flow. I'm Dave Anthony, Fox News. That's what President Trump posted on Truth Social after working on a deal with Iran that'll reopen shipping through the Strait of Hormuz, dropping oil prices down more than 5% this morning. Vice President Vance tells Fox,
7: "We are now at a place here where we can say with confidence they're not going to get a nuclear weapon."
6: The vice president plans to be in Geneva Friday to sign the agreement with Iran, but Fox's Trey Inks reports from Tel Aviv it's not the final deal.
8: This is just the beginning. There is going to be a 60-day window. I spoke with a diplomat familiar with the situation who indicated this week in Doha, Qatar, both sides are going to have representatives and work out some of the technical details toward the signing and then ultimately these other negotiations to hammer out the final agreement on the nuclear issue.
6: Getting Israel to stop attacking Hezbollah in Lebanon was a major part of the agreement for Iran, but former President Obama, who had worked out a deal with Iran in 2015 that President Trump canceled later, tells ABC News,
9: "It is doubtful that any agreement that arises is going to be significantly different."
6: President Trump's now flying to France to meet with world leaders at a summit of G7 countries who did not support or help the U.S. in the fight against Iran.
10: In the meantime, though, the European leaders have two other issues on top of mind outside of reopening the Strait of Hormuz.
6: Fox's Aisha Hosni in Geneva, where the president will briefly stop first.
10: But the Russia war against Ukraine and the Gaza rebuilding is on top of mind for these G7 leaders.
6: Before he left, President Trump was up late celebrating his 80th birthday watching UFC fights in an octagon built on the White House lawn. Champions were also crowned on ice.
11: The Carolina Hurricanes have won the Stanley Cup for the second time.
6: The final call on ABC after the Hurricanes shut out the Golden Knights 3-0 in Vegas in Game 6 of the NHL Stanley Cup Final. 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
1: Sunshine today with our highs in the upper 70s and lower 80s throughout Iowa, the lower 80s throughout Nebraska, the upper 70s and lower 80s throughout Kansas, and the upper 70s and lower 80s throughout Missouri. Some showers and thunderstorms are possible overnight tonight, partly cloudy with our lows in the mid-50s and lower 60s throughout Iowa, the upper 40s and upper 50s throughout Nebraska, the upper 50s and lower 60s throughout Kansas, and the upper 50s and lower 60s throughout Missouri. For today's forecast, sunny with our high nearing 79, partly cloudy skies overnight tonight with a low around 54. Sunny and 79 throughout Tuesday, then spotty showers and thunderstorms possible into Tuesday night, partly cloudy with a low around 61. South winds between 5 and 20 and gusting as high as 30. Some rain showers early Wednesday, sunny with a high of 86. Westerly winds between 15 and 30 and gusting as high as 45. Then partly cloudy skies throughout Wednesday night with a low around 56. Northwest winds between 15 and 30 and gusting as high as 45. Sunny and 76 in a Thursday and clear skies Thursday night. I'm weatherology meteorologist Kara Foster, and that's KTIC weather on Classic Country KTIC.
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1: Breakthrough in the war. Good morning, I'm Gordon Deal, along with Nicole Murray, on this Monday, June 15th. Glad you could be with us. Here's what we have for you this hour.
2: The U.S. and Iran say they've reached an agreement for peace, creating a 60-day period to negotiate Tehran's nuclear program.
1: The announcement includes the reopening of the Strait of Hormuz, a development that has sent oil prices tumbling today.
2: 12 people have been killed after a skydiving plane crashed in western Missouri, unable to gain altitude on takeoff.
1: And kids afraid to eat lunch at school for fear of lunch shaming.
3: A lot of kids feel really embarrassed when they're caught taking a mouthful or when they're, you know, sitting alone at lunch, and then that photo is shared in group chats or posted to social media. And it's made a lot of kids really self-conscious about eating during school lunchtime.
1: Julie Jargon at the Wall Street Journal on the newest form of cyberbullying. After 4 months of fighting, the U.S. and Iran have agreed on an interim peace deal, a potential end to a conflict that has brought global political and economic turmoil. President Trump and Pakistani negotiators said a deal is set to be signed Friday. The agreement is believed to pave the way for a 60-day period of negotiations over Tehran's controversial nuclear program. Vice President J.D. Vance on Fox News.
4: Not just pursue a nuclear weapon, but procure or try to buy a nuclear weapon as well. That's built into this agreement.
1: Trump said the Strait of Hormuz would be reopened on Friday. Virginia Democratic Senator Mark Warner on CBS's Face the Nation.
5: The idea that the Strait is suddenly going to be magically reopened. Look at the gas prices. They went from $2.80 to $4.20. And I believe they'll go up more because the overall world reserves have all come down. How is that better for America or better for our allies?
1: Oil prices tumbled on the news, down more than 5% today at around $83 a barrel. Authorities in western Missouri say all 12 people aboard a skydiving plane have been killed, including the pilot, after the aircraft crashed near Butler Memorial Airport. Investigators say it occurred yesterday morning at 11:30. Butler is located about 60 miles south of Kansas City. Airport acting manager Dennis Jacobs said the aircraft was unable to gain altitude after taking off. He said the pilot may have been attempting an emergency landing on a highway when the aircraft went down. Butler County Sheriff Chad Anderson.
6: Yeah, it absolutely is a call nobody wants to have on any day. And, you know, we just want to reassure the public that there's nothing criminal that we can see.
1: He says some family members of those on board witnessed the crash. The Pacific Aerospace P-750 can carry as many as 17 skydivers and is capable of taking off and landing on short runways. It's a single-engine turboprop model that's popular for skydiving, but has also proven useful for other things, including cargo, aerial surveilling, and medical evacuation flights. Fight nights at 1600 Pennsylvania Avenue. The White House yesterday hosted United Fighting Championship bouts, marking the nation's 250th anniversary and coinciding with President Trump's 80th birthday. Here's this morning's Mike Gavin.
7: Mixed martial arts fighters squared off on the White House South Lawn for UFC Freedom 250, culminating in a main event between Georgian Spaniard Ilia Topuria and American Justin Gaethje for the undisputed UFC Lightweight Championship. Gaethje defeated Topuria. The president, vice president, and other top officials were there. The South Lawn was filled with thousands of guests. Others watched from the nearby ellipse. Trump wanted to host the fights for almost a year, and UFC executive Dana White is a longtime friend of his.
1: Gordon. Thank you, Mike. The fights took place in an octagon-shaped ring surrounded by a metal cage. Towering overhead was a 92-foot-tall, 600-ton steel arch called the Claw. 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
11: Sunshine today with our highs in the upper 70s and lower 80s throughout Iowa, the lower 80s throughout Nebraska, the upper 70s and lower 80s throughout Kansas, and the upper 70s and lower 80s throughout Missouri. Some showers and thunderstorms are possible overnight tonight, partly cloudy with our lows in the mid 50s and lower 60s throughout Iowa, the upper 40s and upper 50s throughout Nebraska, the upper 50s and lower 60s throughout Kansas, and the upper 50s and lower 60s throughout Missouri. For today's forecast, sunny with our high nearing 79, partly cloudy skies overnight tonight with a low around 54. Sunny and 79 throughout Tuesday, then spotty showers and thunderstorms possible into Tuesday night, partly cloudy with a low around 61. South winds between 5 and 20 and gusting as high as 30. Some rain showers early Wednesday, sunny with a high of 86. Westerly winds between 15 and 30 and gusting as high as 45. Then partly cloudy skies throughout Wednesday night with a low around 56. Northwest winds between 15 and 30 and gusting as high as 45. Sunny and 76 in a Thursday and clear skies Thursday night. I'm weatherology meteorologist Kara Foster, and that's KTIC weather on Classic Country KTIC.
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12: Thanks for spending time with us. Welcome into Monday. President Trump touted the 2026 World Cup as a once-in-a-generation opportunity to showcase American exceptionalism and global unity on U.S. soil. But Avery Lotz, reporter at Axios, says the feel-good vibes surrounding the world's biggest sporting event have been dampened. Avery, how so?
13: Well, I think, Gordon, before, you know, we start, I guess I'll start by saying that two things can be true at once. You know, securing this massive event with matches scattered throughout the country and in neighboring countries, you know, Canada, Mexico, it's a historic challenge, don't get me wrong. So, yes, there's a feel-good vibe. This is a awesome moment where we're bringing the global stage to our home field, but it is a big challenge. And that's why we're seeing, you know, this huge coordination between DHS and DHS agencies and federal, state, local law enforcement, you know, multi-million dollar security grants. So security is imperative, but it's also, you know, not happening in a vacuum. It's hard to ignore the geopolitical tension and the impact of the administration's heightened immigration and entry policies, or even just, you know, the international perception of those. So, you know, disgruntled fans who have had their applications for visas denied are speaking up. You know, we've seen videos of teams facing really heightened security and some complaints from coaches about that. Of course, Iran had to move their training camp to Mexico. They're coming in daily for their games. So these heightened policies around the World Cup are kind of, as you said, as we said in the story, they're kind of dampening that message of global unity before the matches even start.
12: Yeah. All right. So some of these travel-related run-ins, you discussed some of them. What are some others that have happened? I think there was a referee from Somalia, right, that ran into some problems?
13: Yes. Yes, so we had a referee from Somalia. He was picked by FIFA. He was a well-recognized referee in Africa, and he was denied entry at Miami International Airport due to what Customs and Border Protection called vetting concerns. So then a senior administration official told us at Axios, told some other outlets, that there was, you know, allegedly what they called derogatory information about Omar Attan, the referee from Somalia, including links to suspected terror organizations. There hasn't been a lot of other details about what those terror links may be, but Attan actually sat down with the New York Times, did an interview with them, and his take was that he thinks the U.S. has a problem with his country, in his words. And it comes after the president has repeatedly degraded Somali people from whom, you know, the administration has moved to revoke protected status and who face really strict travel restrictions. And then on top of that, we saw an Iraqi striker was held and questioned for hours at the airport, and a photographer associated with the team wasn't even allowed in. And I know, of course, I mentioned as well, getting Iran to play in their matches in the U.S. has been, you know, a diplomatic quagmire on its own, with their training being moved to Mexico and members of their staff reportedly being denied visas. While the team actually was let in, it's still going to be kind of a logistical, let's say, nightmare perhaps to actually get them in to play for their matches in the U.S. in Los Angeles and Seattle, I believe.
12: We're speaking with Avery Lotz, national reporter at Axios. The story is called World Cup Collides with Trump's America First Agenda. What do immigrants' rights groups say here, Avery?
13: Well, immigrant rights groups have issued pretty stark warnings, including a former FIFA president also spoke out as well, warning people about things like racial profiling, surveillance, immigration enforcement. They're really concerned about the global community coming here to the U.S. right now, which is, of course, puts a darker twist on the light mood of unity that an event like this is supposed to bring. And on top of that, you know, there's also domestic concerns. There was almost a crisis at one of the stadiums in Los Angeles in the Los Angeles area because a group of stadium workers were threatening to go on strike. They had authorized a strike, and one of their main concerns was the presence of ICE at these matches. Now, Mark Wayne Mullen, the DHS secretary, has said that the point of ICE and DHS being at these matches is not to round up people for immigration enforcement, but he didn't rule out the possibility of ICE conducting immigration enforcement there. So there's obviously kind of this shadow of concern and this pretty large shadow of Trump hanging over this event. And it's, to put it, you know, frankly, it's scaring some people and scaring some fans.
12: Does this set the table, Avery, for the Olympics in the Los Angeles area 2028?
13: I mean, it's possible. I think in many ways, this is a test of how Trump's policies, Trump himself, the country as a whole, handles a massive influx of fans and the global community. So this is in many ways a test of what LA 2028 will look like. And of course, we know that's something that the president is also really, really proud of. He talks often about, you know, getting the World Cup here, getting the Olympics here. So it will be interesting to see if we have a similar dynamic a few years now, or just 2 years now, down the line for LA.
12: Thanks, Avery. Avery Lotz, reporter at Axios. 20 minutes now after the hour on This Morning, America's First News. Here's Nicole Murray.
0: And now, the three big things you need to know. Number one.
2: U.S. and Iranian officials say they have reached an agreement to end their war. It would reopen the Strait of Hormuz on Friday. The announcement sent oil prices down by more than 5%. Vice President J.D. Vance on Fox News.
4: This is the immediate opening of the Straits of Hormuz and, of course, the lifting of the naval blockade that we've had on Iran along with it.
2: Officials say the agreement will be signed on Friday in Switzerland. Israel's defense minister said this morning, however, that the country will not withdraw from land seized in Lebanon.
6: Number two.
2: Authorities say 12 people aboard a skydiving plane, including the pilot, have been killed after the aircraft crashed near the Butler Memorial Airport in Missouri. Bates County Sheriff Chad Anderson.
14: There's nothing we really can say to make it better. We just pray for them and their loved ones and their friends and their family.
2: Yesterday's crash will be investigated by the National Transportation Safety Board.
6: Number three.
2: A ticker tape parade will wind its way up Broadway in Lower Manhattan Thursday morning to celebrate the Knicks' first NBA championship title in 5 decades. New York City Mayor Zoran Mamdani.
15: We're going to be sharing some additional details over the next few days, but it is going to be on Thursday. There's going to be a ceremony at City Hall. Then there's going to be a ticker tape parade, the first time in Knicks history. And we're also going to be presenting keys to the city to the team.
2: The New York City Police Department said it made 63 arrests and 10 NYPD members were injured during post-win celebrations. Government data says the number of confirmed Ebola cases in the Democratic Republic of Congo has increased to 782. There have been 181 deaths. British Prime Minister Keir Starmer announced this morning that his country will ban social media from offering services to kids under 16 years old.
16: I do not accept, and I will never accept, that you can't be both pro-tech and AI and at the same time say we must protect our children.
2: The ban could include platforms like TikTok, Facebook, Instagram, and more.
17: If you found out we weren't alone, if someone showed you, proved it to you, would that frighten you?
2: Studio estimates say that Steven Spielberg's Disclosure Day took the top spot at the box office this weekend, launching with $44 million domestically. In second, Obsession, which raked in another $19 million.
12: Too much soccer to watch this weekend.
2: No?
12: You can't go to the movies.
2: All right, all
12: the
2: right.
12: The World Cup on?
2: You were able to watch. A lot of the games started late, though. You were able to stay up?
12: I might have been scouting, Australia at midnight on Saturday.
2: Wow, I'm impressed.
12: 23 minutes after the hour.
18: That'll be $84.52.
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Thanks for spending time with us. An insidious bullying tactic is creeping into school cafeterias across the country. Kids snapping and sharing photos of other students eating lunch. The shaming tends to fall.

0: shared in group chats or posted to social media. And it's made a lot of kids really self-conscious about eating school lunch or eating during school lunchtime. And so I've talked to kids that have found kind of secluded places to eat lunch. Some have been eating in teachers' classrooms. Some kids have been skipping eating altogether.
1: Goodness. Is this kids who are overweight, or does it apply to anybody?
0: It can be. You know, the targets could be kids that are, you know, unpopular for whatever reason. It could be overweight, could, you know, be have a lunch, you know, a food allergy that they might be self-conscious about. You know, the reasons why certain kids are targeted and not others can vary. But the effect is, you know, is really bad on kids.
1: Yeah. Explain why this is, I guess, obviously popular in the cafeteria. It's that student-teacher ratio.
0: Yeah, I mean, it's the one place where there are fewer supervisors around. And, you know, it's hard for the supervisors who are there to even understand that this is happening, because a picture can be taken so quickly. It's not always obvious that, you know, someone can zoom in on someone without them even knowing. So it's a pretty subtle, hard to detect form of bullying.
1: Yeah. We're speaking with Julie Jargon. She writes the family and tech column for the Wall Street Journal. This piece is called "Lunch Shaming Has Made Kids Too Terrified to Eat at School." What about solutions here, Julie?
0: Well, one of the solutions is just to ban phones altogether. And in fact, I talked to a school district in Washington State, and they found that after they implemented a full-day phone ban a few years ago, the number of middle school students who were taking the school-provided lunch went way up. And they didn't realize that this was even a problem until they saw this change. And when they talked to students about it, they learned that kids were finally felt safe about eating lunch at school because the phones weren't out, and so no one could have their pictures taken.
1: My goodness. Tell us about the young man you spoke to, Christian Okafor. I think he's from San Diego.
0: Yeah, this was a high school senior who said that he had been the target of unflattering lunch photos multiple times over the years. And he, you know, would scout out some places in the outdoor campus of his school to eat lunch to avoid the people with the cameras, the phones. And he kind of, over time, just kind of gained more confidence and sort of shrugged it off. But he, you know, he still witnessed it happening to other students.
1: Thanks, Julie. Julie Jargon, columnist at the Wall Street Journal. 30 minutes now after the hour on This Morning, America's First News.

Grain futures are off to a lower start as we are back to trade here early on a Monday morning. Chad Moyer with you and a recap of the ag markets. Let's go to the overnight session in the ECBOT here this morning. Last trade, July corn down 5, 407 and 3 quarters. September down 4 and a half. December down 4 and 3 quarters. July soybeans are down 5 and a half at 1108. August down 5 and 3 quarters and November down a nickel. July bean oil down 145. July soybean meal is up 190 a ton. July Kansas City wheat is 9 and 3 quarters down, 624 and 3 quarters. September, December, both down 10 this morning. Well, the market's trading mostly lower on Friday. Soybean market pressured in part by bearish energy influences amid a report of a U.S.-Iran agreement. The deal reportedly is going to be signed this Friday. It includes an end to the U.S. blockade of Iran and Iran reopening the Strait of Hormuz. Beyond any Middle East deal, the farm market's under the thumb of a friendly crop season weather-wise so far. The dollar is following amid the U.S.-Iran peace deal. The market awaiting the Federal Reserve interest rate decision this week as well. Analysts say renewable diesel and biodiesel margins still firmly profitable for biodiesel producers. Outside investors dumped a record number of long positions in futures and options for corn, wheat, and soybeans as of June 9th. And the U.S. and Iran agreement have agreed to stop fighting. Crude oil down 5%, headed for its lowest end-of-day level since early March. Overnight in crude oil, July crude oil is down 4.67 this morning at 80.21. Again, at last check in the grains, corn 4-5 lower. Soybeans are down 4-5. Wheat in Kansas City down 9-10. Livestock futures at the end of last week, lower for cattle, higher in hogs Friday. August live

0: Cattle 150 down, 241.17. October down 160. December down 162. August feeder cattle 222 down, 357.42. September down 197. And October down 187. July lean hogs were up 82, 97.45. August up 45. And October up 30. Also on the Merck milk futures, July class 3 milk up a nickel at 16.63. August up 5. September was down 1. Cash Cattle Country, it was kind of one of those deals on Friday. You had to wait till late in the day after business hours to see a bunch of trade take place. As of the cutoff, Nebraska had moved about 4,500 head, 403 to 405. But later in the day, additional sales were reported at 256 on a live basis. A major in Nebraska paid 257, a little bit higher than last week. Beef cutouts were lower Friday, choice down 128, selects down 53. Hog trade, Iowa, Minnesota, the average 95.84, down 204. Carcass value up 292 at the terminals. Barrels and gilts steady at 60. Sows steady 50 to 56. Chad Moyer reporting.
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5: Thanks for spending time with us. Welcome into Monday, June 15th. Gordon Deal with Nicole Murray. Some of our top stories and headlines. The U.S. and Iran say they've reached a peace agreement that includes the reopening of the Strait of Hormuz. Nuclear talks with Tehran will continue. Oil prices sharply lower today. 12 people killed when a skydiving plane failed to gain altitude in western Missouri. Britain said today that it plans to ban access to social media for kids under 16. Carolina blanked Las Vegas to win the Stanley Cup final in six games. Rockies outscored the Athletics 23-9 in steamy Las Vegas. And a life-saving discovery by two teenagers on a bike ride in Iowa. That story in about 20 minutes. The National Weather Service says we should prepare for intense heat, drought, and some flooding since it's officially El Nino season. An explainer from Jonathan Erdman, senior meteorologist at the Weather Channel. Jonathan, what is it?
6: Well, Gordon, El Nino is basically a periodic warming of the ocean water right along the equator in the Pacific Ocean. And that usually happens about every few years or so. In fact, the last time it happened was about 3 years ago. So this warming along the Pacific Ocean actually matters because it affects atmospheric weather patterns. And so that could affect everything from hurricane season to next winter's weather.
5: Jeez. All right. So since time-wise we're in it now, how could it affect hurricane season?
6: Well, yeah, that's really the first big impact we're looking at. And usually when you have a stronger El Nino, in fact, in this case, we're pretty certain it's going to be strong, possibly even a so-called super El Nino, is it can actually suppress the Atlantic hurricane season, especially in areas around the Caribbean Sea. So when we look at past strong to super El Ninos, there haven't been many hurricanes at all in the Caribbean Sea during the following hurricane season. So we expect a quieter than usual hurricane season, but as we always know, it only takes one storm to hit where you are, and you'll call it an active hurricane season. And that could certainly still be the case. Even in, along parts of the U.S. coast.
5: Yeah. So El Nino is not an annual thing. It's a once in a while when it feels like it type thing.
6: Yeah, we typically see them develop about every anywhere from 2 to 7 years. And I said the last one we had was in 2023 into 2024. And you know, there's its cousin called La Nina, which is the opposite of El Nino.

0: So El Niño is warmer than average water in the equatorial Pacific. La Niña is cooler than average water in the equatorial Pacific. And they'll tend to kind of bounce back and forth between each other.
1: So I think I saw something which referenced an El Nino. Was it 2015 where we encountered the blob?
0: Yeah, 2015 was the last really strong El Nino that we had, and it was an interesting impact on the hurricane season because we look at the tracks from that 2015 season. First of all, there weren't many hurricanes at all, and what hurricanes actually did occur were kind of stayed out in the Atlantic Ocean, kind of east of the Windward Islands, east of Puerto Rico. Or kind of stayed around, say, near or east of the Bahamas. So, yeah, there was a kind of a blob of warm water in the ocean, but at the same time, its effect on the Atlantic hurricane season was that it kind of squashed it and kept the hurricanes away from the US and, frankly, the Caribbean Sea as well.
1: Wow. We're speaking with Jonathan Urban, senior meteorologist at the Weather Channel. We're talking about the arrival of El Nino. Do we prefer one or the other, El Nino versus La Nina, in terms of the warm water versus the cool?
0: Well, it just depends. They can all have different impacts. And usually it's with the stronger El Niños and stronger La Niñas that we see the more significant impact. So I mentioned the impact of the stronger El Niño on hurricane season. If you want fewer hurricanes, you tend to root for stronger El Niños, at least in the Atlantic Basin. Now, that's the opposite in the Pacific Ocean. In the Pacific Ocean, hurricane seasons can be much more active with stronger El Niños, and that could affect places like, say, Western Mexico, Los Cabos along the Baja Peninsula of Mexico, and sometimes even Hawaii. So while we're not expecting a busy hurricane season this year in the Atlantic Basin, it's a much different story in the Pacific side because of the strong El Niño.
1: Wow. And then what happens potentially from November to January?
0: Yeah, that's a tricky one here. So when we get to the winter season, one of the signals that we see persist in stronger El Niño winters is a wetter than average winter along the southern U.S. So from the desert southwest, even parts of southern California, through the southeast U.S. And what makes that interesting, Gordon, is what if there's cold enough air in place when you're having a wetter than average winter? Well, you could have more snow and ice potentially in parts of the south in a stronger El Nino winter. So that's something we'll have to keep a watch on.
1: Thanks, Jonathan. Jonathan Erdman, senior meteorologist at the Weather Channel. By the way, if you've missed anything from today's show, there's an easy way to catch up. All you have to do is tell Alexa, Siri, or Google to play This Morning with Gordon Deal. 20 minutes now in front of the hour on This Morning, America's First News. 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
10: Sunshine today with our highs in the upper 70s and lower 80s throughout Iowa, the lower 80s throughout Nebraska, the upper 70s and lower 80s throughout Kansas, and the upper 70s and lower 80s throughout Missouri. Some showers and thunderstorms are possible overnight tonight, partly cloudy with our lows in the mid 50s and lower 60s throughout Iowa, the upper 40s and upper 50s throughout Nebraska, the upper 50s and lower 60s throughout Kansas, and the upper 50s and lower 60s throughout Missouri. For today's forecast, sunny with our high nearing 79, partly cloudy skies overnight tonight with a low around 54. Sunny and 79 throughout Tuesday, then spotty showers and thunderstorms possible into Tuesday night, partly cloudy with a low around 61. South winds between 5 and 20 and gusting as high as 30. Some rain showers early Wednesday, sunny with a high of 86. Westerly winds between 15 and 30 and gusting as high as 45. Then partly cloudy skies throughout Wednesday night with a low around 56. Northwest winds between 15 and 30 and gusting as high as 45. Sunny and 76 in a Thursday and clear skies Thursday night. I'm weatherology meteorologist Kara Foster, and that's KTIC weather on Classic Country KTIC.
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0: Thanks for being with us. Welcome into Monday. It is time now for the Mic Drop with this morning's Mike Gavin.
1: Good morning. Well, there are still some fun nuggets coming from the aftermath of the New York Knicks winning the NBA title Saturday night. And this one shows what happens when that historic event collides with the World Cup. Video on social media showed a group of Brazilian tourists following a guide down the streets of Manhattan shortly after the Knicks clinched their victory. The tourists gave away their country of origin as most of the group were clad in yellow Brazilian soccer jerseys, presumably having just come from watching their home country play Morocco across the river in New Jersey. Social media commenters love that the tourists were getting the full New York experience on their walk. And for those wondering whether all the celebration could be too much for them to handle, commenters pointed out that this is a country very used to big parties.
0: Yeah. Almost on a weekly basis.
1: Right, right. Yes.
0: This is nothing for Brazil.
1: Right. This is like, you know, people joked that they were walking down the street like, oh, everything's so calm here. You know, like, you know, where's the action at?
0: Yeah.
1: You know, that kind of thing.
0: Yeah.
1: Yeah, no big deal for them.
0: Right. I mean, you wear your soccer jerseys. You don't even know what the party is. You just hear the commotion going on, I think, in Brazil. And you're just like, okay, we're all in. We'll join whatever party this is. We're here for you.
1: Others wondered.
0: That's wild.
1: Others wondered what tour is actually out at that time of night. Right, because this had to be at least 10, 11 o'clock. No,
0: right.
1: More than that. 11, almost midnight probably they were out walking around.
0: Yeah.
1: I don't know. Again, maybe this was designed specifically for them, knowing they were going to be coming back from the match across the river and going out late at night.
0: Right, that was late.
1: That was a long day for them, let me tell you.
0: Yeah.
1: For sure.
0: Especially because you have to walk so far already.
1: Yes.
0: When you're attending a game in New York, New Jersey Stadium. Yeah.
1: They must have been exhausted. And we haven't gotten the very important Game 5 flush data yet, but we do know that the Big Apple experienced an epic water use event immediately following Game 4 on Wednesday. According to New York City Water, in the 7 minutes after OG Anunoby tipped in the game-winning basket, nearly 369,000 city toilets were flushed, with the assumption being that fans were holding it in during the Knicks' epic comeback. Social media commenters range from laughter to who tracks this and why do we need this information? And some admitted, hopefully jokingly, that they didn't contribute to the number of flushes since they didn't manage to make it to the end of the game before nature called.
0: You can generally fit that in during a timeout in the closing minutes.
1: I suppose you could. Yeah.
0: I mean,
1: those games, it's not like they go straight through. It's not like soccer that kind of just goes straight through. There are ample breaks, TV timeouts, that kind of thing. But apparently, again, this is very unusual. The 369,000 in that short period of time, this was extremely unusual enough for them to put it on social media.
0: When you say ample breaks an NBA game, do you mean a gazillion?
1: Oh, well, yeah.
0: Yeah.
1: I mean, you know, the last 30 seconds take 30 minutes in an NBA game.
0: Here's the timing. So with the World Cup going on right now, there are mandatory hydration breaks.
1: Okay.
0: In each half.
1: Yeah.
0: Because the clock never stops.
1: Right.
0: So they just tack on 3 minutes to the end of the game.
1: Yes.
0: Or to the end of the half, which means that at a minimum, half of one soccer game is 48 minutes.
1: Yes.
0: At a minimum, one half. That full NBA game is 48 minutes.
1: Yes.
0: But it took almost 3 hours on Saturday night with all the timeouts and TV breaks and everything.
1: Yeah.
0: That is crazy.
1: Yeah.
0: Just insane.
1: Still a lot of hanging around.
0: Yes.
1: Waiting for the commercials to be over.
0: I did stay up, by the way, after the post-game celebration for the Knicks to watch Australia play in the World Cup.
1: Heard you were doing some scouting.
0: Midnight. 13 minutes now in front of the hour.
2: 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Now, seeing my grandson out on the water, it means everything to me. 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
0: Thanks for being with us. 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Still thinking about splurging on those pricey World Cup tickets? Experts say it could be worth it as long as it's something you can afford and it holds significant value for you. Jasmine Ramirez, the founder of Honest Hour Therapy in the New York, New Jersey area, told Market Watch the spending that hurts people isn't the big intentional splurge. It's the spending driven by FOMO, social pressure, or the fear that you'll regret not going more than you'll regret the credit card bill. She says, ask yourself, will this still feel worth it in 5 years or just for the Instagram post tonight? She said, if the answers are honest and you can afford it without destabilizing yourself, then don't let anyone guilt you out of joy you've budgeted for. The founder of the Financial Psychology Center in Los Angeles says the question is not whether a ticket is expensive. The question is whether the purchase is emotionally grounded and fits within your financial reality. 8 minutes now in front of the hour on This Morning. Once again, here's Nicole Murray.
13: The three big things you need to know. Number one.
14: The U.S. and Iran announced that both nations have agreed to a peace deal that will halt fighting. The Strait of Hormuz is also set to be reopened starting on Friday. News of the agreement sent oil prices plummeting by at least 5%. Arizona Senator Mark Kelly on CBS.
15: You know, we're here because in 2018, Donald Trump tore up the JCPOA and got us into an unauthorized war with the Iranians. And all this is done for the American people is driven up costs, the costs of energy, so specifically gasoline, the cost of food.
14: Israel's defense minister added this morning that his country will not retreat from land seized in Lebanon.
13: Number two.
14: For the first time in U.S. history, the White House has hosted UFC cage fights, marking the nation's 250th anniversary and coinciding with President Trump's 80th birthday. The fights took place in an octagon-shaped ring surrounded by a metal cage. The main card fight occurred between American Justin Gaethje and Georgian Spaniard Ilia Topuria. Gaethje defeated Topuria.
13: Number three.
14: President Trump says he opposes any renewal of the Foreign Intelligence Surveillance Act that does not include his Save America Act, which would require proof of citizenship for voting. House Speaker Mike Johnson on Fox News.
16: Two-thirds of the president's daily national security briefing comes from the intel that we gather through Section 702 of FISA. It's not a game. It endangers the homeland. They've got to get it done.
14: Congress last week rejected a short-term extension of the foreign surveillance powers. Two helicopters have collided over Rio de Janeiro and crashed in the city's western zone, killing all six people aboard, including American singer and comedian Oliver Tree. Officials say the aircraft collided with several electric vehicles in the parking lot of a car dealership, igniting a fire that was quickly put out. The Carolina Hurricanes have won the 2026 Stanley Cup, defeating the Vegas Golden Knights in Game 6 of the finals by a score of 3-0. Captain Jordan Staal.
7: It's amazing. This is something I've been going after ever since we got the first one. I mean, you would want to win it again and again and again. And what a feeling, what a battle the boys were grinding today, my goodness.
14: It's the Hurricanes' first Stanley Cup in 20 years. Say what? A University of Michigan study reports that brain cells are influenced by our self-talk.
0: What does that mean?
14: Like, if you always talk like, oh, I'm so stupid or I'm so fat, like, it affects how you think about yourself.
0: Oh, I could see that.
14: Well, yeah. There's a lot of people who, like, say stuff to themselves like that and say they're joking. Mm-hmm. It's no joke.
0: Oh, it's not a joke.
14: It's no joke. Oh.
0: 6 minutes now in front of the hour.
8: Shh, here she comes.
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0: Thanks for being with us. A normal summer bike ride for two teens in southeast Iowa quickly changed into a life-saving mission. They wound up saving an elderly neighbor in the small town of Fruitland who'd been lying in her yard for more than 16 hours after a fall. KBTX Television says 13-year-old Gunnar Skidmore woke up last Tuesday, got a call from his best friend, Cohen, asking to go for a bike ride. They headed for Muscatine. That's when they say something looked off in the yard of a nearby house. The teens believe the woman slipped while feeding her horse. She told them she rolled from the backyard of her house to the front because she was not getting help. She was taken to the hospital by ambulance. Gunner's mother says she's been in contact with the family and is keeping the horse watered and fed while the woman gets medical care. She says she plans to make lasagna for the woman when she's released from the hospital. That'll do it for this hour. For Nicole Murray and Mike Gavin, I'm Gordon Deal. Thanks for listening to This Morning, America's First News.
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2: Sunshine today with our highs in the upper 70s and lower 80s throughout Iowa, the lower 80s throughout Nebraska, the upper 70s and lower 80s throughout Kansas, and the upper 70s and lower 80s throughout Missouri. Some showers and thunderstorms are possible overnight tonight, partly cloudy with our lows in the mid-50s and lower 60s throughout Iowa, the upper 40s and upper 50s throughout Nebraska, the upper 50s and lower 60s throughout Kansas, and the upper 50s and lower 60s throughout Missouri. For today's forecast, sunny with our high nearing 79, partly cloudy skies overnight tonight with a low around 54. Sunny and 79 throughout Tuesday, then spotty showers and thunderstorms possible into Tuesday night, partly cloudy with a low around 61. South winds between 5 and 20 and gusting as high as 30. Some rain showers early Wednesday, sunny with a high of 86. Westerly winds between 15 and 30 and gusting as high as 45. Then partly cloudy skies throughout Wednesday night with a low around 56. Northwest winds between 15 and 30 and gusting as high as 45. Sunny and 76 in a Thursday and clear skies Thursday night. I'm weatherology meteorologist Kara Foster, and that's KTIC weather on Classic Country KTIC.
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3: Oil prices are coming down even more. I'm Dave Anthony, Fox News. Falling more than 5% as President Trump says a deal is in place with Iran to let the oil flow and prevent Iran from building a nuclear weapon. And while it extends the ceasefire 60 days, Fox's Trey Yinks reports from Tel Aviv.
4: They're not going to get sanctions relief unless they adhere to their end of the deal. And that means keeping the Strait of Hormuz open for the free flow of international shipping and also entering into these detailed discussions that will ultimately dilute or destroy the highly enriched uranium that is buried deep underground inside of Iranian territory.
3: Vice President Vance tells Fox he'll be in Geneva Friday to sign this agreement with Iran, and the president may join him.
5: This is just a great thing for the American people. I know that they suffer from high gas prices. The president has certainly been very concerned about that fact. But what we're going to be able to do is drive down the cost of energy, not just now, but for the long term.
3: Now, the price of the gas pump is down a half dollar from last month's peak, but at $4.06 per gallon, AAA's national average for regular, still more than a dollar higher than before the Iran conflict started. The president is on Air Force One now, flying to the G7 Summit of World Leaders.
6: There is a lot on the table as soon as he arrives in Evian-Labane in France. We are told that he will address economic growth, illegal immigration, and artificial intelligence, among other things.
3: Fox's Aisha Hosni in Geneva, where the president will brief stop first. While flying overseas, President Trump posted the UFC fight night was incredible, writing the White House has never looked more beautiful in the octagon set up on the lawn, and it went past midnight as the president watched, celebrating his 80th birthday. In another Truth post he wrote on July 4th, there will be the most spectacular Trump rally of them all, a tribute to America on our 250th birthday. There was a big celebration in the Carolinas last night. Cheering at a big watch party as the Hurricanes hoisted hockey's Stanley Cup. Carolina won it, shutting out the Golden Knights in Vegas 3-0 in Game 6 of the NHL Stanley Cup Final. 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
7: 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Well, a number of resignations and appointments expected at tonight's Wisner City Council meeting. Those matters will take place at the Wisner City Council meeting that will start at 6 p.m. in the council chamber located at 1111 Avenue E in Wisner. Ellen Cumming County District Court on Thursday, 31-year-old Jacob Frankie of Dodge pled not guilty to aggravated fourth offense, driving under the influence, driving under suspension, and possession of marijuana, along with possession of drunk paraphernalia and no valid registration. Frankie was arrested by the West Point Police Department back on March 5th. Frankie's next court hearing is set for Thursday, August 6th. And also, an Iowa teen has died from his injuries after a crash on Thursday. The Iowa State Patrol says just after 9:15 in the morning, a 2010 Ford F-150 pickup was traveling north on Tama Trail in Harrison County. The pickup was driven by a 15-year-old from Woodbine, Iowa, which was traveling at a high rate of speed through the intersection and then headed an embankment just north of the intersection. The teen's name has not been released. And those are the stories we're following at to this hour. Get more details anytime. 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
13: Sunny skies today, highs near 80, winds from the west-southwest at 5 to 15 miles per hour, gusting as high as 22 miles per hour. We have a slight chance of showers between 10 p.m. and 11 p.m. tonight, otherwise partly cloudy, lows around 54, west-northwest winds at 7 to 11 miles per hour, gusting to 17 miles per hour. The chance of precipitation is 20%. Sunny Tuesday. Highs near 80, west-northwest winds at 9 to 11 miles per hour, gusting to 20 miles per hour. A slight chance of showers between 1 a.m. and 4 a.m. Tuesday night, then a slight chance of showers and thunderstorms after 4 a.m. Partly cloudy, lows around 61. Winds from the south at 5 to 10 miles per hour, becoming southerly, 12 to 17 miles per hour after midnight. Winds could gust as high as 28 miles per hour. The chance of precipitation is 20%. We have a slight chance of thunderstorms before 7 a.m. on Wednesday, then mostly sunny, highs near 87, windy with a south wind at 11 to 21 miles per hour, becoming west-northwest at 21 to 31 miles per hour in the afternoon. Winds could gust as high as 40 miles per hour. The

0: Chance of precipitation is 10%. Partly cloudy Wednesday night, lows around 56. Windy with a northwest wind at 23 to 28 miles per hour, decreasing to 11 to 16 miles per hour after midnight. Winds could gust as high as 41 miles per hour. Mostly sunny Thursday, highs near 78. Northwest winds around 14 miles per hour, gusting to 23 miles per hour. Clear skies Thursday night, lows around 52, north-northwest winds at 8 to 13 miles per hour, becoming light and northerly in the evening. Winds could gust as high as 21 miles per hour. Sunny on Juneteenth, a high near 84, calm winds becoming west at 5 to 7 miles per hour in the afternoon. A chance of showers and thunderstorms Friday night, mainly after 1 a.m., partly cloudy, lows around 59, winds from the south at 5 to 7 miles per hour, becoming easterly in the evening. We do have a chance of showers and thunderstorms for Saturday, partly sunny otherwise, highs near 83. East-southeast winds at 7 to 13 miles per hour, gusting as high as 21 miles per hour. Showers are likely Saturday night, maybe a thunderstorm or two. Mostly cloudy, lows around 60. Winds from the east at 7 to 13 miles per hour, gusting as high as 20 miles per hour. We do have a chance of showers and thunderstorms for Sunday, partly sunny, a high near 79. East-northeast winds at 9 to 14 miles per hour, gusting as high as 21 miles per hour. Right now, we have 55 degrees in Blair, 52 in Fremont, we have 54 in Wahoo, Omaha's reporting 57, it is 56 at Offutt, and here at the West Point Studios, we have mostly clear skies and 52 degrees.
1: Load your wagon and head to the Burke County Fair July 17th through the 21st for fun, food, and incredible entertainment. 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
0: Good morning. It is 7:09. I'm Connie Green. Very happy to be with you this Monday morning. And we have all kinds of good things coming up for you. We have, of course, all of the grain and livestock news and more on KTIC.
2: Radio Network. I'm Alex Makovica with today's agriculture news. As schools across Nebraska continue working to fill ag education positions, the Nebraska College of Technical Agriculture in Curtis is helping strengthen the ag teacher pipeline. NCTA Chancellor Dr. Kelly Bruns says the college will once again host its ag teacher boot camp next month.
3: Ag teachers from across the state come in for either 2 or 4 days to sharpen their skills in welding, agronomy, and crops judging, and also in food science. And so there's room for ag teachers across the state to come in and learn about that.
2: He says the conference comes as Nebraska continues to grow ag education opportunities.
3: When I came 12 years ago, I believe the number was less than 200 chapters across the state, and now we're above 200. So it's been very good.
2: In addition to that boot camp, NCTA will be hosting the regional Tri-State Delta Ag Conference, where ag educators from Nebraska, Colorado, and Kansas come together for professional development and classroom training. Also in the news this morning, passing a farmer ranch to the next generation involves more than paperwork. And Nebraska Extension is offering a workshop later this month to help families navigate that process. The Returning to the Farmer Ranch program will be held next Friday, June 26th in Lincoln. It'll cover succession planning, estate planning, family communication, and financial and legal considerations. Organizers say the workshop is designed for operations at any stage of transition planning, including those without a formal succession plan. Participants will hear from ag law, tax, and financial professionals and learn practical steps for their long-term strategy. Again, that's next Friday in Lincoln. From the Nebraska Soybean Board Studios, I'm Alex Makovica.
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2: In case you missed it, late last week, JBS USA said it plans to close two processing facilities, adding to a series of disruptions, raising questions about the future of capacity and labor relations across the U.S. meatpacking sector. Steve White reports.
6: The company said it will permanently close a beef facility in Pennsylvania and a value-added plant in Memphis, Tennessee. That follows several high-profile developments, including last fall, as Tyson announced that its beef plant in Lexington would close, putting roughly 3,200 people out of work, as we well know. More recently, Cargill locked out workers in Fort Morgan, Colorado. Austin Schroeder, Brugler Marketing, talks about some of the factors at play.
7: Around a 2,000-2,500 head capacity plant that they're closing. Obviously, it's not in the normal beef cattle states, but it does kind of restrict some of the capacity over east. But again, going back to a lot of these closures, it's mainly just from a pure, we don't have the cattle inventory to keep up with the capacity. So I think it's probably indicative of maybe a longer term trend. The longer we go without turning this cattle cycle and without adding numbers back to the cattle inventory, you're going to continue to see these packer plants here and there kind of shut down.
2: Also this morning, U.S. pork exports continuing to grow this spring, helping support demand for American pork both at home and abroad, with new USDA data showing exports up just shy of 10% from a year ago. Japan, Mexico, and several Latin American markets are the strongest sales. Beef exports, however, declining over 10%. As shipments to China remain limited. And the South Fork Fire in northwest Nebraska has now burned nearly 39,000 acres. Firefighters, though, making progress over the weekend. The latest information from Watch data showing 55% containment.
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3: 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This is Michael Kenobi. 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
4: It is 18 minutes past 7 o'clock. Good morning. This is KTIC. I'm Connie Green. Happy to be with you, as always. And here is Chad Moyer.
5: All right. Thanks very much, there, Connie. Good morning. It is time to take a look at markets this morning on KTIC. We're going to head to the Mercantile, recap the livestock side of the markets, first of all, in our morning market recap. And on the Mercantile, we go back to Friday's trade. It was a lower day in cattle futures, but it was mostly higher in the hogs. Here's how we ended last week. August live cattle, 150 down, 241.17. October down a $1.60 at 233.80. And December down 162 on Friday at 233.07. Feeder cattle contracts, August 222 lower Friday at 357.42. September down 197 at 354.55. And October down 187 at 350.92. Lean hog contracts, July 82 higher, 97.45. August on Friday was up 45 at 96.35. And October up 30 at 81.37. Class 3 milk futures on the Mercantile on Friday kind of ended out like this. July class 3 milk was unchanged Friday, 1658, August down 4, 1687, and September down 1 at 1744. Well, in the live cattle contracts, with the help of stronger fundamentals, the live cattle contracts were level, were left to kind of sink lower through the close Friday and the 40-day moving average. Just too much of a resistance barrier at this point. And then you had the cash trade that really waited till late in the day to develop. Did see a little bit in the afternoon, but it was kind of an after-hours affair again. We'll talk a little bit more about that in a moment. Once again, in the afternoon, in keeping with the alignment with the live cattle, the feeder cattle closed lower on Friday. The market's technical resistance, again, was too much to for the contracts to really try and push through. As far as the hogs go, lean hog complex was able to maintain its momentum through the day, though saw somewhat of a bottom form in the market in the current move, and were able to bounce off of that. Hog prices did close a little bit lower on the day, down almost $2, and then pork cutouts had pretty decent movement, over 330 loads on Friday. But let's go back to this cash cattle country thing. As of the cutoff for the USDA inclusion into the report, very little trade took place in Kansas. Texas, only about 1,000. Nebraska did have a little bit better test, about 4,500. Iowa, just shy of 8,000. And what was reported in Nebraska was 403 to 405. Iowa, 400 to 409. But then after hours, we saw a little bit more trade take place by the end of the day. And this would have been after like 6 o'clock on Friday. Cattle were being reported sold in Texas at 256, steady with the prior week. A major in Nebraska paid 257. That was slightly higher than the prior week. Beef cutouts on Friday did end lower. Choice was down 128, 391.93. Selects down 53, 372.72. Canter cutter 29 down at 359.34. Over to the hog trade, Iowa, Minnesota, the average 95.84, down 204. Western Corn Belt down 178, 96.05. Pork cutouts, loins up 403, bellies down 79. Hams were down 18, ribs were up 690. Overall carcass value 292 higher, 97.39. And then at the terminals, barrels and gilts steady at 60, sows steady 50 to 56. Looking ahead to today, as far as the hogs are concerned here, again, little consolation given the market's weakness over the past weeks, but hog futures on Friday did fall off the new lows and then see a little bit of short covering take place, so that was good to see. As far as cattle country goes, you had this announcement on Friday, JBS closing two small plants, one in Pennsylvania, one in Tennessee. Uncertain how much impact that is really going to have on the market, other than being psychological. And then you had some cases of New World screwworm that were confirmed. It looks as though the number of cases is up to 12 now. But as far as what's going to go on here this week, it'll be interesting to see what the totals look like, especially the after-hours trade that took place on Friday. Try to get a handle on that. So cash cattle called lower, cattle futures called lower, cash hogs called higher. Hog futures are called higher to start the day today. That's an update on the livestock. Let's take a break, come back, check in on the grains right after this.
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5: All right, let's turn our attention to the grains now. Let's go to the overnight session in the ECBOT, and we are opening up a little bit weaker, I guess not expected, considering the news over the weekend with the signing of a peace deal imminent later this week. I saw the oil futures, Strait of Hormuz opening up, oil futures down to start the day. That is having an impact on grains here as well. Last trade, July corn 4.5 down to 408 and a quarter, September down 4.5, 416 and a quarter, and for the hat trick, December corn 4.5 down as well at 435 3/4. July soybeans are down 5.5 at 1108. August down 5.25 at 1113 1/2. November beans are down 4.5 at 1127 1/2. July bean oil is down 125, 7303. July soybean meal is up 140 a ton at 302.70. July Kansas City wheat is down 9.5, 625. September down 9.25 at 631 1/2, and December is off 9.5 at 640 4.5. Well, let's start with corn. Corn futures down this morning. A national average basis was steady at the end of last week. Technically, July contract is support around 410, resistance around 420. Corn market benefiting from strong export demand, helping limit losses. New crop sales sit 32% ahead of the same point last year. USDA expecting corn exports might fall about 5% in 26-27. Commitment to Traders report showed that managed money investors are short the corn market by 5,300 contracts as of June 9th. That is up 120,000 short contracts over the prior week. So this is really a bet by the funds that the market is going to move lower. Soybean futures are down this morning as well. National average basis held steady. For July soybeans, support is around $11.12, and $11 would be the next target, kind of below that. On Friday, looks like CFTC report, money managers net long the soybean futures and options by 90,000 contracts. They added about 65,000 short positions in the week. Also, outside investors net long soybean oil by 131,000 contracts. They added about 25,000 short positions. As far as wheat goes here today, again, a little bit weaker this morning. On Friday, non-commercial traders were short, again, adding a lot of short positions over here in the wheat side of things as well. Some of the other things that are going on, analysts say that renewable diesel and biodiesel margins are still firmly profitable, so that's supporting that. But then you have the U.S. and Iran agreeing to stop fighting, so that means crude oil prices are down 5%. So that is having an effect on the grains as well. Outside investors dumping a record number of long positions in corn, wheat, and soybeans. The dollar is falling amid the peace deal, and the market is also awaiting the Federal Reserve's interest rate decision later this week as well. Overnight, soybean futures in China are up slightly. Malaysian palm oil was down about 0.5%. Asian markets higher. Japan's Nikkei is up almost 5%. European markets are higher. Overnight crude oil, July is down $4.67, down to $80.21 a barrel. August gold is up $121.20, up at $43.60 even. And the dollar index is down just shy of a quarter point. Again, at last check in the grains, corn down 4-5. Soybeans are down 4-6. Wheat in Kansas City, 9-10 lower. There's a recap of the markets on the morning news. KTIC, I'm Chad Moyer. Connie, we'll send things back to you.
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9: I'm Stuart Varney, and this is the Fox Business Report.
10: Crude oil futures are retreating. President Trump says U.S. and Iranian officials have reached

0: war and reopen the Strait of Hormuz. U.S. oil, West Texas Intermediate, slipped below $80 for the first time since March. Brent crude is at $83, and stock futures are rallying. A tech and energy giant are teaming up to develop artificial intelligence centers. Francis Schneider Electric and Foxconn, best known for assembling iPhones, say they'll help customers build and operate AI infrastructure with greater speed and efficiency. Fewer people will be heading out this summer in a new RV. Reuters says the recreational vehicle business is in a slump because of high fuel prices. RV makers shipped about 13% fewer units at the start of this year compared with a year ago. That's your Fox Business Report. I'm Jenny Coselda, invested in you.
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3: I'm Joel Janicek. The Nebraska football program and Husker Athletics are mourning the loss of legendary football assistant coach George Darlington. The longtime Husker assistant, who was part of three national championship teams, passed away in Lincoln on Sunday morning at the age of 87. Darlington was a Nebraska assistant coach for 30 seasons from 1973 to 2002. The Nebraska softball team added one of the nation's top two-way players to its 2027 roster over the weekend when Faith Aragon announced her transfer to Nebraska. Aragon comes to Nebraska with extensive experience, having played in 126 games over her three seasons at UTEP and New Mexico State. The Dodge County Baseball League from yesterday, it was West Point over Lee Schuyler 10-1, Scribner beat Arlington 9-3, and it was Wahoo over North Bend 13-1. At the College World Series yesterday, Troy eliminated Ole Miss 12-8, and North Carolina beat West Virginia 5-2. Today, Alabama will play Texas at 2 o'clock in the elimination game, followed by Oklahoma against Georgia tonight at 7. For KTIC Sports, I'm Joel Janicek.
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6: It is 7:31 on KTIC, and it's time for the Star Spangled Banner. It is performed by the U.S. Marine Corps Band.

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1: I'm Connie Green in the KTIC News Center, which is sponsored by TNT Coins in Fremont. Turn forgotten coins and jewelry into cash with TNT Coins in Fremont. A community meeting this evening by the Rocky Mountain Complex Incident Management Team and residents impacted by the wildfires in the Crawford and Fort Robinson State Park areas. Those attending will hear an update of the fire, what destruction has already occurred, and what resources are available. While that fire is still burning, the Federal Emergency Management Agency is providing a fire management assistance grant to help cover costs related to fighting the South Fork Fire, which will be a match program with 75% of the costs of firefighting. The state would pay the remaining 25%. A large fire reported Friday in the 3100 block of Highway 91 in Washington County. When Blair Volunteer Fire and Rescue responded to that fire, people fled on all-terrain vehicles. Nobody at the residence responded. No permit had been issued for that fire. Other matters on the Washington County Sheriff's activity summary over the weekend include a man calling about two bloody dogs on his porch and found the dogs had killed three of his sheep. The owner of the dogs was not located at the time. The dogs were taken to the Blair Animal Shelter. The owner was later found and the two parties were put in contact with each other. Among other incidents on Sheriff Mike Robinson's report, an intoxicated woman was found on a porch and she had fallen as well. Fort Calhoun Fire and Rescue transported her to an Omaha hospital. A crash in Council Bluffs around 1 a.m. this morning results in one person reported dead by the Council Bluffs Police Department. This near I-29 and the I-80 interchange. The cause is under investigation. A second-degree murder charge is awaiting 30-year-old Mason Clark. Other charges ahead for 25-year-old Samantha Niebuhr. This after a suspicious death Saturday near South 206th and T Plaza in Douglas County. Deputies say 57-year-old Jennifer Niebuhr, the mother of Samantha, attended a barbecue at the residence and the two women began to argue. The younger woman held her mother down as the man stuffed a sock into the older woman's mouth. The 57-year-old woman died at the scene. Earlier this spring, we reported on the company that handled the City of West Point's recycling program, ending the contract. Recycling now, though, is available again for West Point residents at the transfer station, according to the city's website. The recycling program restarted earlier this month. Newspaper, magazines, cardboard, and plastics can be recycled. Glass, however, cannot. Those are the latest stories from the KTIC News Center.
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3: Fox News, I'm CJ Papa. President Trump strikes a peace deal with Iran where there is real division inside the Islamic Republic.
4: Relatively more moderate voices like the Parliament Speaker Kalibov and also the President Masoud Pezeshkian. But then you have these hardliners in the IRGC that want to continue the war against the United States. Those production lines that give those individuals in the IRGC the ability to restock their missile and drone supply were also destroyed.
3: Fox's Trey Yanks in Tel Aviv. President Trump traveling to the French Alps.
5: All of the G7 leaders almost immediately reacted to this framework agreement and welcomed it. They congratulated President Trump and the European Council even offering its help in maintaining peace.
3: That's White House correspondent Aisha Hosni reporting from Geneva. 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
2: Sunny skies for us today. Highs near 80. West-southwest winds at 5 to 15 miles per hour. Gusting as high as 22 miles per hour. We have a slight chance of showers between 10 p.m. and 11 p.m. tonight. Partly cloudy otherwise. Lows around 54. Winds from the west-northwest at 7 to 11 miles per hour. Gusting to 17 miles per hour. The chance of precipitation is 20%. Sunny for tomorrow, highs near 80, west-northwest winds at 9 to 11 miles per hour, gusting to 20 miles per hour. We have a slight chance of showers between 1 a.m. and 4 a.m. for tomorrow night, then a slight chance of showers and thunderstorms after 4 a.m. Partly cloudy, lows around 61, south winds 5 to 10 miles per hour, changing to the south, 12 to 17 miles per hour after midnight. Winds could gust as high as 28 miles per hour. The chance of precipitation is 20%. We have a slight chance of thunderstorms before 7 a.m. on Wednesday, then sunny skies, highs near 87, windy with a south wind at 11 to 21 miles per hour, becoming west-northwest at 21 to 31 miles per hour in the afternoon, gusting as high as 40 miles per hour. The chance of precipitation Wednesday is 10%. Partly cloudy Wednesday night, lows around 56, windy with a northwest wind at 23 to 28 miles per hour, decreasing to 11 to 16 miles per hour after midnight. Wind gusts could be as high as 41 miles per hour. Sunny for Thursday, highs near 78, northwest winds around 14 miles per hour, gusting to 23 miles per hour. Clear skies expected for us on Thursday, low around 52 Thursday night. North-northwest winds at 8 to 13 miles per hour, becoming light and northerly in the evening. Winds could gust as high as 21 miles per hour. Sunny for Friday, which is Juneteenth, at the high of 84. Calm winds becoming westerly, 5 to 7 miles per hour in the afternoon. A chance of showers and thunderstorms Friday night, mainly after 1 a.m. Otherwise, partly cloudy, lows around 59. Winds from the south at 5 to 7 miles per hour, becoming easterly in the evening. A chance of showers and thunderstorms Saturday, partly sunny, highs near 83. East-southeast winds at 7 to 13 miles per hour, gusting as high as 21 miles per hour. Showers are likely Saturday night, maybe a thunderstorm, mostly cloudy, a low of 60. Winds from the east at 7 to 13 miles per hour, gusting to 20 miles per hour. We do have a chance of showers and thunderstorms for Sunday, partly sunny, highs near 79. East-northeast winds at 9 to 14 miles per hour, gusting to 21 miles per hour. Right now, we have 57 degrees in Fremont. It is 57 in Wahoo. Bellevue reports 56. It is 58 in Blair. And here at the KTIC studios in West Point, we have 55 degrees and beautiful clear skies.
3: It is time for this week's update from Kalp Seed and Fertilizer in West Point. Let's visit with Jeff Pribb now. 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Where are we at for the most part, and why is that important?
4: Timing is everything in corn, and the corn is in that V5, V6 stage right now, which is ideal timing for a free ride. 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Let it have that free ride right to the fields for that corn plant. We'll really respond to those products at this stage.
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0: consider some of these additional tank mixes, huh?
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0: Jeff Pribnow, Kalp Seed and Fertilizer in West Point, with this week's update.
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0: All right, thanks very much there, Connie. Good morning once again. It is time to take a look at ag information here on a Monday, KTIC. Well, corn leafhopper has not caused major yield loss in Nebraska to date, but earlier detections are being noted in the southern Great Plains this season. So that makes continued awareness and scouting very important as corn moves through vulnerable early growth stages. Nebraska Extension plant pathologist Tamara Jackson-Zeem says corn leafhopper and corn stunt disease, caused most commonly by a very specific pathogen carried by the insect, were first confirmed in Nebraska in 2024 as part of a broader northward expansion into 11 new U.S. states across the central and southern Great Plains and beyond. Last year, corn stunt disease was confirmed in a sample from Valley County, Nebraska, indicating that infected hoppers had reached at least central Nebraska. Symptoms on that sample were typical of the corn stunt disease reported previously in Nebraska and in other states as well, especially with that purple or reddening of the leaves. Similar discoloration can be caused by other factors like physical damage, ear loss, nutrient imbalances, or other diseases. But again, it is important to be out and scouting on that. Jackson-Zeem says this year, corn leafhopper alert system has already reported detections in areas of South Texas. Last week, the insect detected in Oklahoma as well. That's 18 days earlier than the prior year, suggesting that northward movement of the pest may be occurring a little bit sooner this season. So again, important to be out scouting those fields. Speaking of scouting fields, scouting of soybean fields continues for soybean gall midge. Emergence started May 29th in Nebraska, June 1st in Iowa. Adult activity continues to occur in all sites that are being monitored in eastern Nebraska. While white larvae have been found at several locations, orange larvae mid-April through early May plantings in Lancaster, Saunders, and Odo counties in Nebraska. Soybean gall midge also confirmed in Cass County over the last week. More information to the website soybeangallmidge.org. Nebraska cattle producers continue to face tough conditions this season. Cool season grasses are 30 to 70% of what they would normally be. Warm season pastures are starting a little bit behind. With forage shortages looming, now is the time to evaluate strategies and stretch limited feed resources. Nebraska Extension is hosting a program that will walk through some practical research-based options to help your operation stay resilient during a drought, maintain cow health, protect calf performance. Some of the programs program topics for this webinar, mineral nutrition, fly control, drought planning as well. The webinar is June 26 at 2 p.m. Some of the guest speakers include Mary Dranosky, Jesse Fulton, Dave Boxler, and Randy Sainer, all with Nebraska Extension. To register, you can contact Randy at 308-532-2683. Details, email information also up on the story on my blog. Iowa State University Extension Dairy Team in the monthly webinar will feature this month Larry Trainel. On the webinar is June 30th at 12 noon. The dairy industry continues to consolidate fewer but larger farms. The dairy industry not dying, but growing in a different way, and that's a challenge to watch both size and type. Now, this webinar will look at alternatives and systems for transitioning and future dairy producers to stay in the game or looking to get into the dairy game. Again, Larry Trainel, a dairy field specialist with ISU Extension, will lead that discussion. To get more information, get registered, click the link. The story is, again, up on my blog. On Friday, the U.S. Department of Energy released an updated 45Z GREET model used to determine carbon intensity of fuels qualifying for the 45Z carbon fuel production credit. The change has been anticipated since the One Big Beautiful Bill Act was enacted last year, but the change marks the first time renewable fuel producers can input data into the model and receive results that reflect changes Congress made. Most importantly, it includes removal of the flawed and unscientific indirect land use change penalties. More information, again, story is up on my blog. One other quick news note, JBS on Friday announced planned closure of two facilities, one in Pennsylvania, one in Tennessee. Company emphasized commitment to supporting those affected as it makes those targeted changes. The beef production facility in Souderton, Pennsylvania, a suburb of Philadelphia. The other one is a value-added facility in Memphis, Tennessee that they plan to close. That's Ag Information here at KTIC. Chad Moyer reporting.
5: Thank you, Chad. It is 7:49. We have sports coming up and also the Pledge of Allegiance on KTIC.
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7: The Carolina Hurricanes won the Stanley Cup, taking Game 6 at Vegas 3-0. So Carolina went 16-3 this postseason after having the best record in the East in the regular season. Jordan Staal was named playoff MVP at age 37, the oldest ever. Sweden won the late-night World Cup game over Tunisia 5-1. Earlier, Ivory Coast on a goal in the 90th minute beat Ecuador 1-0. Germany 7-1 over Curacao, the smallest country ever to play in a World Cup, and Japan tied Netherlands 2-2 on a goal in the 89th minute. Denny Hamlin won the NASCAR race at Pocono, his third straight victory. WNBA wins for New York and Atlanta. Baseball's Sunday night game went to Texas, 6-4 at Boston. Colorado beat the A's in Las Vegas 23-9, hitting six home runs in the heat. San Francisco 5-1 over the Cubs. Victories for the Yankees and for Tampa Bay.
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9: The 29th annual Kenniston's Country Music Show is coming to the Oak Ballroom in Schuyler, Nebraska, June 24th through the 27th, featuring the Kenniston's from RFD TV and News Channel Nebraska's Quarantine Tonight. 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
3: I'm Joel Janicek. In the Dodge County Baseball League from yesterday, it was West Point downing Lee Schuyler 10-1. Scribner got by Arlington 9-3, and it was Wahoo over North Bend 13-1. At the College World Series yesterday, Troy eliminated Ole Miss with a 12-8 win, and North Carolina beat West Virginia 5-2. Today, Alabama will play Texas at 2 o'clock in the elimination game, followed by Oklahoma against Georgia at 7 p.m. Carolina won the Stanley Cup final last night with a 3-0 win over Las Vegas. It's the first championship in 20 years for the Hurricanes and the second Stanley Cup. Overall, Jordan Staal of Carolina was awarded the Conn Smythe Trophy for the most valuable player in the playoffs. He had 12 points in 18 playoff games. The New York Knicks won the NBA championship on Saturday with a 94-90 win over San Antonio. It's the first NBA championship for the Knicks since 1973. Denny Hamlin won his third straight race on the NASCAR circuit yesterday, taking the checkered flag at Pocono. Tyler Reddick was second, followed by William Byron, John Hunter Nemechek, and Kyle Larson. Nebraska senior Dylan Carey has been named the recipient of the 2026 Brooks Wallace Award, as announced by the College Baseball Foundation. The award annually honors the nation's top shortstop based on combined offensive and defensive performance. The shortstop put together a stellar senior campaign, earning third-team All-America honors for perfect game this week, while also receiving Big Ten Defensive Player of the Year and first-team All-Big Ten recognition this season. Carey turned in a .353 batting average of 16 doubles, 2 triples, 15 home runs, 16 RBIs, and 53 runs scored. The Castle Rock, Colorado native became the program's all-time leader in career doubles this season and was the ninth Husker in program history to reach 200 career hits, 150 runs, and 150 RBIs. The Nebraska softball team added one of the nation's top two-way players to its 2027 roster over the weekend when Faith Aragon announced her transfer to Nebraska. Aragon comes to Nebraska with extensive experience, having played in 126 games over her 3 seasons at UTEP and New Mexico State. In the circle, the left-hander is 45-28 in her career with 1 save, 7 shutouts, and a 3.30 ERA across 454 innings. At the plate, Aragon boasts a 323 career batting average with 16 doubles, 9 home runs, and 32 RBIs. Named the nation's number 5 two-way player in May of this year by Softball America, Aragon is coming off the best season of her career. She made 37 appearances in the circle with 23 starts for New Mexico State, compiling a 21-10 record with a 2.62 ERA and a school record 244 strikeouts and 195 and a third innings. Offensively, Aragon hit .369 with 11 doubles, 7 home runs, and 26 RBIs. For KTIC Sports, I'm Joel Janicek.
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1: The U.S. Iran deal will be signed Friday in Geneva. I'm Dave Anthony, Fox News. Vice President Vance will be there, and he tells Fox,
2: "People are very good over there at fighting each other. They haven't quite learned how to make peace. But I think under the president's leadership, we've turned over a new leaf. We're going to keep on working at it."
1: It's called a memorandum of understanding, extending the ceasefire while nuclear negotiations continue and allowing shipping flowing again through the Strait of Hormuz. And oil prices are falling as a result, down more than 5%. Gas is a half dollar cheaper than the peak of the Iran price surge last month. Analyst Tripoli Lundberg tells Fox,
3: "It may end up to be the peak for the whole year, depending on whether the agreement to end the Iran war and the full opening of the Strait of Hormuz is actually imminent."
1: Iran had demanded Israel stop its attacks in Lebanon as part of the deal, and Fox's Trey Yinks reports from Tel Aviv.
4: Israeli ground forces remain in the south of Lebanon. There are reports of an Israeli strike in southern Lebanon this morning, and the Israelis certainly will be looking to the north, where Iran-backed Hezbollah remains in Lebanese territory. And so Israeli officials certainly are not happy with this agreement. But the bottom line here, President Trump didn't want an endless war in the Middle East. He wanted a situation that would address his key priority, and that was ensuring that Iran never had a path to a nuclear weapon. And those are exactly the detailed discussions that are going to take place over the next 60 days.
1: President Trump's on his way to France for a G7 summit of world leaders to talk about Iran and also the war in Ukraine. Federal investigators will be in Missouri the day after a plane crashed and burned after takeoff from Butler, killing all 12 people on board.
5: Now, that flight was carrying a group of passengers preparing for a tandem skydive with some of their family members left behind.

0: at the airport where they tragically witnessed this fiery crash.
1: Fox's Todd Pyro. Two helicopters collided in midair in Rio de Janeiro, Brazil, killing six people inside both, including American singer Oliver Tree. 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
6: I'm Connie Green in the KTIC News Center, which is sponsored by TNT Coins in Fremont. A number of resignations and appointments expected at tonight's Wisner City Council meeting. It's this evening, 6 o'clock, in Council Chambers at 1111 Avenue E in Wisner. A Hamilton County man is dead following a plane crash Thursday night in central Nebraska near 5th and X Roads in Hamilton County. Authorities say the pilot, 61-year-old Rick of Henderson, was pronounced dead at the scene. The staff of Senator Pete Ricketts will be having mobile office hours to help constituents with any federal government issues they may have. Senator Ricketts' staff will be in West Point a week from Thursday, June 25th, from 1 to 2 p.m. at the Cumming County Courthouse. You can find more information online at ricketts.senate.gov/services. Those are the latest stories from the KTIC News Center.
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6: Sunny skies today, highs near 80, winds from the west-southwest at 5 to 15 miles per hour, gusting as high as 22 miles per hour. We have a slight chance of showers between 10 and 11 the night, and then partly cloudy, lows around 54. Winds from the west-northwest at 7 to 11 miles per hour, gusting as high as 17 miles per hour. The chance of precipitation is 20%. Sunny for Tuesday, highs near 80, west-northwest winds at 9 to 11 miles per hour, gusting as high as 20 miles per hour. A slight chance of showers between 1 a.m. and 4 a.m. Tuesday night, then a slight chance of showers and thunderstorms after 4 a.m. Partly cloudy, otherwise lows around 61, winds from the south at 5 to 10 miles per hour, becoming southerly at 12 to 17 miles per hour after midnight. Winds could gust as high as 28 miles per hour. The chance of precipitation is 20%. A slight chance of thunderstorms before 7 a.m. Wednesday, then mostly sunny, highs near 87. Windy with a south wind at 11 to 21 miles per hour, becoming west-northwest 21 to 31 miles per hour in the afternoon. Winds could gust as high as 40 miles per hour. The chance of precipitation is 10%. Partly cloudy Wednesday night, lows around 56. Windy with a northwest wind at 23 to 28 miles per hour, decreasing to 11.

0: to 16 miles per hour after midnight. Winds could gust as high as 41 miles per hour. Mostly sunny Thursday, highs near 78, northwest winds at 14 miles per hour, gusting to 23 miles per hour. Clear skies expected Thursday night, lows around 52. Winds from the northwest at 8 to 13 miles per hour, becoming light northerly in the evening and gusting up to 21 miles per hour. Sunny on Friday, which is Juneteenth, a high near 84. Calm winds becoming west at 5 to 7 miles per hour in the afternoon. A slight chance of showers and thunderstorms Friday night, mostly after 1 a.m. Otherwise, partly cloudy, lows around 59. Winds from the south at 5 to 7 miles per hour, becoming east in the evening. A chance of showers and thunderstorms for Saturday, partly sunny, highs near 83. East-southeast winds at 7 to 13 miles per hour, gusting as high as 21 miles per hour. Showers are likely Saturday night, maybe a thunderstorm. Otherwise, cloudy, lows around 60. East winds at 7 to 13 miles per hour, gusting to 20 miles per hour. A chance of showers and thunderstorms for Sunday, partly sunny, highs near 79. East-northeast winds at 9 to 14 miles per hour, gusting as high as 21 miles per hour. Right now, we have 60 degrees in Blair. It is 62 in Omaha and 62 in Chalco. Let's see, 59 in Fremont. That means it's about 57 in Arlington. Here at the KTIC studios in West Point, we have 57 degrees.
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3: Well, good morning. Overnight, corn made a new contract low. It's down 6 cents at 406 3/4. July wheat down 12.5 cents at 572. And July beans down 10 3/4 cents at 1102 3/4. All this is due to the crude oil. It's down almost, it's down 456 a barrel, 50 cents off its lows. But according to the president, the war is over. I don't see it that way. I see this as a memorandum of agreement here, and it really doesn't say much except the ports are going to open, the straits going to open up on Friday, but nothing else really of meat in there. So I don't know whether this is real or not. But anyway, that's what put the crude oil down overnight. To me, it looks like an extension of the ceasefire with the straits open, and that's really about it. But the funds are now short corn after being long 340,000. They're short wheat. They're still long a fair amount of beans and oil out here. That may still be a problem. We'll get the crop progress tonight. Be watched very closely. Tomorrow we're going to get the NOPA numbers. They're looking for 216 million there. The weather around the country, it's going to be cool and mostly dry for a lot of the country today, but big storms returning tomorrow and Wednesday. And that's about it.
2: 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Do remember that trading of futures and options does involve a substantial risk of loss and may not be suitable for all investors. Consider these risks before investing. 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

0: You to the 75th annual meeting Tuesday, June 16th at the Eunice Conference Center South in Kearney. 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
1: 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It's time now for your livestock comments this morning from Jerry Stoll with Country Futures in Frankfort, Kansas. Good morning, Jerry.
2: Hi, good morning. Of course, the big news over the weekend, U.S. and Iran have agreed to stop the war and a peace treaty and are supposed to sign it this coming Friday, which should open up the Strait of Hormuz, get oil flowing, and the markets are enthusiastic about it here this morning. S&P's up 93, the dollar index 99.47, down 27. Dow futures currently indicating up 547. July crude 80.33, down 455. Stepping over to the pork, Friday's lean hog index was 92.75, down 15. And that pork cutout value gained 292 Friday night, 97.39. We'll call hogs higher on the opening. The latest CME feeder index Friday night was 368.01, down 209. Beef cutout value Friday night, not as good a story, 391.93, down 128. Cutout continues to struggle when it gets up and above 395. Let's hope it can hold its 390 level to keep further selling from coming in. Cash Fed trade got going very late Friday night after the reported time frame, so it did not show up in USDA reporting. JBS come out and pretty much paid 258 across the state of Nebraska, and big trade come out and paid 256 in Kansas, so that news was welcome. So you combine the cash fed news with the enthusiasm about the war and lower fuel prices, we'll call cattle higher to possibly sharply higher when we open this morning, and it'll be interesting to see if they can hold those early gains.
1: Thank you, Jerry. That is Jerry Stoll of Country Futures in Frankfort, Kansas. 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

0: 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There's also a 2021 Caterpillar D5 LGP Dozer, a 2024 year model John Deere 333P Compact Track Loader, a 2021 MacDon FD140 40-foot flex draper head, 2022 year model Brent 1596 grain cart, two 2024-year model John Deere 412R self-propelled sprayers, 2013 Case IH Puma 215 mechanical front tractor. There's a Kuhn Knight Real Augie RA130 feeder wagon that's like new. A 2023 Satellite 60-foot by 13-foot quad-axle mobile office trailer that's never been used. A 2025 Tempty Super Hopper 40-foot tandem axle hopper bottom trailer. There are several grasshopper lawn mowers. There's a 2021 John Deere 8R340 mechanical front tractor. A John Deere 8345R mechanical front tractor. Case IH Magnum 340 mechanical front tractor. Several batwing mowers. It's a big sale and it starts tomorrow at 9 o'clock in the morning. Go to bigiron.com. For all of the owners' names and phone numbers, happy bidding, and thank you.
1: Thank you. That was Mr. Mark Stock with Big Iron. It is 8:19, and did you get enough of fish fries earlier this spring? You know how it leads up towards Easter. If you didn't, the Isaac Walton Annual Fish Fry is this coming Friday, June 19th. Doors open at 5 o'clock. Food will be served from 6 to 8 p.m. at the Isaac Walton Lodge in Fremont. They'll be serving catfish, pollock, shrimp, biscuits, sides, and dessert. And chicken will also be available. It'll be $14 a person. Five and under eat for free, and that's open to the public. Again, that's this coming Friday. Coming up, we have Alabama. You can't keep a good man down on KTIC.
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1: Good morning. I'm Connie Green in the KTIC News Center, which is sponsored by TNT Coins in Fremont. Buying and appraising coins, jewelry, silver, and collectibles. A number of resignations and appointments expected at tonight's Wisner City Council meeting. Resignation of June Fox on the Housing Authority Board with possible appointment of Beth Buss. Resignation of Trevor Cyborn from the Community Redevelopment Authority and appointment of Dawn Salmon on that same board. Russ Breitkritz passed away. Appointment of John Grieve to that position will be considered tonight as well. Those are just some of the matters before the Wisner City Council when it meets this evening, 6 o'clock, in City Council Chambers at 1111 Avenue E in Wisner. Five criminal defendants appearing in Cumming County District Court on Thursday on various felony charges. 31-year-old Jacob Frankie of Dodge pled not guilty to aggravated fourth offense driving under the influence, driving under suspension, possession of marijuana, possession of drug paraphernalia, and no valid registration. Frankie was arrested by the West Point Police Department on March 5th. Frankie's next court hearing is set for Thursday, August 6th. 39-year-old Kyle Webster of Pender had a motion to continue his pretrial and trial sustained for a second-degree assault, use of a deadly weapon to commit a felony, terroristic threats, and disturbing the peace, two counts. 35-year-old Samson Conserve of Omaha pled not guilty to charges of theft by unlawful taking in the $1,500 to $5,000 range and conspiracy to commit theft by unlawful taking in that same range. 32-year-old Jordan Potts of Omaha had a hearing on a plea in abatement. The plea in abatement was taken under advisement. 30-year-old Madison King of Omaha had a motion to continue her pretrial and trial sustained for possession of two or more financial transaction devices with intent to fraud, theft by unlawful taking between $1,500 and $4,999, criminal impersonation, unauthorized use of a financial transaction device from $15,000 to $5,000, and evidence tampering. An Iowa teen died from his injuries after a crash on Thursday. The Iowa State Patrol says just after 9:15 a.m., a 2010 Ford F-150 pickup truck was traveling north on Tama Trail in Harrison County. The pickup truck, driven by 15-year-old from Woodbine, was traveling at a high rate of speed through the intersection of 194th Street and County Road F-32 east of Woodbine, striking an embankment north of the intersection. The teen's name has not yet been released. A Hamilton County man is dead following a plane crash Thursday night in central Nebraska near 5th and X Roads in Hamilton County. Authorities say the pilot was pronounced dead at the scene. A preliminary report from the FAA indicates that that plane struck a tower. The staff of Senator Pete Ricketts is having mobile office hours this week and next to help constituents with any federal issues they may have with the federal government. Today at the Wayne County Library from 10 to 11 for residents of Wayne County, the

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3: Fox News, I'm CJ Papa. President Trump strikes a peace deal with Iran where there is real division inside the Islamic Republic.
4: Relatively more moderate voices like the parliament speaker Kalibov and also the president Masoud Pezeshkian. But then you have these hardliners in the IRGC that want to continue the war against the United States. Those production lines that give those individuals in the IRGC the ability to restock their missile and drone supply were also destroyed.
3: Fox's Trey Yanks in Tel Aviv. President Trump traveling to the French Alps.
5: All of the G7 leaders almost immediately reacted to this framework agreement and welcomed it. They congratulated President Trump and the European Council even offering its help in maintaining peace.
3: That's White House correspondent Aisha Hosni reporting from Geneva. 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
7: 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The president has announced a memorandum of understanding with Iran and an end to the war, though it hasn't been signed just yet. The outside markets are very enthusiastic about the news, which has promised an opening to the Strait of Hormuz and an end to the conflict. Crude oil is down about $4.50 this morning, which has pushed the grain markets sharply lower as well. Funds are now short corn and wheat, still long in soybeans and soy oil, though. We'll have an updated crop progress report later today, and tomorrow an updated NOPA crush report. And the weather forecast ahead looks cool and dry before more rains. Cattle futures are higher here this morning. We do have more screwworm cases that were found over the weekend in Texas and New Mexico, and the two JBS plants in the east being closed. But the overall enthusiasm about the markets has lifted cattle to start the day. July corn is down 4 at 409. December down 4.25 at 436. July soybeans down 7.5 at 1105.75. November down 7.75 at 1124.5. July Chicago wheat down 9 at 575.5. September down 9.25 at 586.5. July Kansas City wheat down 8.25 at 626.25. September down 8.25 at 632.5. June live cattle are up 77 at 250.65. August up 95 at 242.12. August feeders are up 180 at 359.22. September up 202 at 356.57. August lean hogs were down 20 cents at 96.12. October down 20 at 80.97. Those are your opening markets here on the Rural Radio Network.
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2: Sunny skies today, highs near 80, winds from the west-southwest at 5 to 15 miles per hour, gusting to 22 miles per hour. We do have a slight chance of showers between 10 p.m. and 11 p.m. tonight. Otherwise, partly cloudy, lows around 54, winds from the west-northwest at 7 to 11 miles per hour, gusting to 17 miles per hour. The chance of precipitation is 20%. Sunny Tuesday, highs near 80, winds from the west-northwest at 9 to 11 miles per hour, gusting to 20 miles per hour. A slight chance of showers between 1 a.m. and 4 a.m. Tuesday night, then a slight chance of showers and thunderstorms after 4 a.m. Partly cloudy, lows around 61, winds from the south at 5 to 10 miles per hour, becoming from the south at 12 to 17 miles per hour after midnight. Winds could gust as high as 28 miles per hour. The chance of precipitation is 20%. We have a slight chance of thunderstorms before 7 a.m. on Wednesday, then mostly sunny, highs near 87. Windy with a south wind at 11 to 21 miles per hour, becoming west-northwest, 21 to 31 miles per hour in the afternoon. Winds could gust as high as 40 miles per hour. The chance of precipitation is 10%. Partly cloudy Wednesday night, lows around 56. Windy with a northwest wind at 23 to 28 miles per hour, decreasing to 11 to 16 miles per hour after midnight. Winds could gust as high as 41 miles per hour. Mostly sunny Thursday, highs near 78. Northwest winds at 14 miles per hour, gusting to 23 miles per hour. Clear skies Thursday night, lows around 52. North-northwest winds 8 to 13 miles per hour, becoming light northerly in the evenings. Wind could gust as high as 21 miles per hour. Sunny on Friday, which is Juneteenth, a high near 84. Calm winds becoming west at 5 to 7 miles per hour in the afternoon. A chance of showers and thunderstorms Friday night, that's mostly after 1 a.m., then partly cloudy, lows around 59, winds from the south at 5 to 7 miles per hour, becoming east in the evening. A chance of showers and thunderstorms for Saturday, with partly sunny skies, highs near 83, east-southeast winds at 7 to 13 miles per hour, gusting as high as 21 miles per hour. Showers are likely Saturday night, possibly a thunderstorm. Mostly cloudy, lows around 60. East winds at 7 to 13 miles per hour, gusting as high as 20 miles per hour. We have a chance of showers and thunderstorms on Sunday, then partly sunny, highs near 79. East-northeast winds at 9 to 14 miles per hour, gusting as high as 21 miles per hour. Right now, we have 62 degrees at Epley. We have 61 in Blair. It is 64 in Chalco, 60 degrees in Bellevue. And right now, at the KTIC studios in West Point, we have 60 degrees and crystal clear skies. 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
2: 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And of course, this is the Dvorak Well Song of the Day on KTIC.

0: That was the that's Waylon Jennings, Brown Eyed Handsome Man, and yes, they do cause a lot of trouble. That's from 1970, and it's the Dvorak Well Song of the Day.
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0: 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R. Okay, we'll drop that one back in. Another stir. L. Okay, L for Laura. L for Larry. L. Okay, we'll drop that one back in. One more stir. J. J for John. J for Jasper. 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
0: There were no calls. So we did not have matching monogram of RLJ. So that means $8.40 kind of rolls over into tomorrow when our amount will be $25.20. Coming up, we have auctions.
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8: 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Thank you from all of us at Mitchell Livestock Market, your livestock market in Mitchell, South Dakota.
9: 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This land is located from Highway 79 and 92 Junction, 1 mile west and 1 mile south. 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
0: 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It is 8:47. Coming up, we have some sports and then the announcements a little bit later this hour.
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11: I'm Joel Janicek. The Nebraska football program and Husker Athletics are mourning the loss of legendary football assistant coach George Darlington. The longtime Husker assistant, who was part of three national championship teams, passed away in Lincoln on Sunday morning at the age of 87. Darlington was a Nebraska assistant coach for 30 seasons from 1973 to 2002. The Nebraska softball team added one of the nation's top two-way players to its 2027 roster over the weekend when Faith Aragon announced her transfer to Nebraska. Aragon comes to Nebraska with extensive experience, having played in 126 games over her three seasons at UTEP and New Mexico State. The Dodge County Baseball League from yesterday, it was West Point over Lee Schuyler 10-1, Scribner beat Arlington 9-3, and it was Wahoo over North Bend 13-1. At the College World Series yesterday, Troy eliminated Ole Miss 12-8, and North Carolina beat West Virginia 5-2. Today, Alabama will play Texas at 2 o'clock in the elimination game, followed by Oklahoma against Georgia tonight at 7. For KTIC Sports, I'm Joel Janicek.
0: Thank you, Joel. It is 8:49. Randy Travis is up next, Deeper Than the Holler, on Classic Country KTIC.

Randy Travis on Classic Country KTIC, Deeper Than the Holler. It's 8:52, and coming up this weekend, you can, if you've got kids that like to fish, there's the free Branched Oak Kids White Perch Tournament. The free the tournament is Saturday from 7 a.m. to 12 p.m. at Lieber's Point at Branched Oak State Recreation Area north of Lincoln in Lancaster County. 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Again, that's coming up this Saturday, June 20th. Also, we have a number of the, I talk for a living and I can't talk. John Anderson coming up now with Seminole Win on

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1: It is 8:57, a time to take a look at the community announcements for today. 92-year-old Arlene K. Reason of Cedar Bluffs funeral mass will be 10 tomorrow morning, June 16th, 2026, at St. Patrick Catholic Church in Fremont. Visitation is this evening, 5 to 7 p.m. at Moser Memorial Chapel. A rosary will be said at 7 p.m. Burial is at St. Michael Cemetery in West Point at 1:30 on Tuesday. Moser Memorial Chapel is assisting the family with arrangements for Arlene Reason of Cedar Bluffs. 85-year-old Don Walk of Schuyler's funeral service is tomorrow, 10:30 in the morning, at Trinity Lutheran Church in Schuyler. Visitation is tonight, 4 to 7 p.m. at Krotzel Funeral Chapel in Schuyler. Committal will be at the Schuyler Cemetery. Krotzel Funeral Chapel is assisting the family in arrangements for Don Walk of Schuyler. 71-year-old Philip Green of Dodge Memorial Service will be next Monday, June 22nd, 2 p.m. at Moser Memorial Chapel in Fremont. The visitation will be 1 hour prior to the service. Arrangements are being handled by Moser Memorial Chapel. Those are our announcements for today. It is 8:59.
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3: The U.S.-Iran deal will be signed Friday in Geneva. I'm Dave Anthony, Fox News. Vice President Vance will be there, and he tells Fox,
4: "People are very good over there at fighting each other. They haven't quite learned how to make peace. But I think under the president's leadership, we've turned over a new leaf. We're going to keep on working at it."
3: It's called a memorandum of understanding, extending the ceasefire while nuclear negotiations continue and allowing shipping flowing again through the Strait of Hormuz. And oil prices are falling as a result, down more than 5%. Gas is a half dollar cheaper than the peak of the Iran price surge last month. Analyst Tripoli Lundberg tells Fox,
5: "It may end up to be the peak for the whole year, depending on whether the agreement to end the Iran war and the full opening of the Strait of Hormuz is actually imminent."
3: Iran had demanded Israel stop its attacks in Lebanon as part of the deal, and Fox's Trey Yinks reports from Tel Aviv.
6: Israeli ground forces remain in the south of Lebanon. There are reports of an Israeli strike in southern Lebanon this morning, and the Israelis certainly will be looking to the north, where Iran-backed Hezbollah remains in Lebanese territory. And so Israeli officials certainly are not happy with this agreement. But the bottom line here, President Trump didn't want an endless war in the Middle East. He wanted a situation that would address his key priority, and that was ensuring that Iran never had a path to a nuclear weapon. And those are exactly the detailed discussions that are going to take place over the next 60 days.
3: President Trump's on his way to France for a G7 summit of world leaders to talk about Iran and also the war in Ukraine. Federal investigators will be in Missouri the day after a plane crashed and burned after takeoff from Butler, killing all 12 people on board.
7: Now, that flight was carrying a group of passengers preparing for a tandem skydive with some of their family members left behind at the airport, where they tragically witnessed this fiery crash.
3: Fox's Todd Pyro. Two helicopters collided in midair in Rio de Janeiro, Brazil, killing 6 people inside both, including American singer Oliver Tree. 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
11: 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Well, a number of resignations and appointments expected at tonight's Wisner City Council meeting. Those matters will take place at the Wisner City Council meeting that will start at 6 p.m. in the council chamber located at 1111 Avenue E in Wisner. Ellen Cumming County District Court on Thursday, 31-year-old Jacob Frankie of Dodge pled not guilty to aggravated fourth offense, driving under the influence, driving under suspension, and possession of marijuana, along with possession of drunk paraphernalia and no valid registration. Frankie was arrested by the West Point Police Department back on March 5th. Frankie's next court hearing is set for Thursday, August 6th. And also, an Iowa teen has died from his injuries after a crash on Thursday. The Iowa State Patrol says just after 9:15 in the morning, a 2010 Ford F-150 pickup was traveling north on Tama Trail in Harrison County. The pickup was driven by a 15-year-old from Woodbine, Iowa, which was traveling at a high rate of speed through the intersection and then headed an embankment just north of the intersection. The teen's name has not been released. And those are the stories we're following into this hour. Get more details anytime. 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
16: 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Thank you for being with us today. It is 9:06, coming up on 9:07 on this Monday morning, and it is 63 degrees at the KTIC studios in West Point. For today, sunny, high of 79, west wind 5 to 15 with gusts upwards of 20 miles an hour. Tonight, a slight chance of showers between 10 and 11 p.m., partly cloudy, low of 54. Southwest wind 10 to 15, 20% chance of precipitation. Tomorrow, sunny, high of 79. West-northwest wind 10 to 20. Tomorrow night, a chance of showers between 1 and 4 a.m., then a chance of showers and thunderstorms after 4 a.m. Partly cloudy, low of 61. South wind 5 to 10, becoming south 15 to 20 after midnight. Wind gusts near 30 miles an hour, 30% chance of precipitation. Wednesday, a slight chance of thunderstorms before 7 a.m., mostly sunny, high of 86. South-southwest wind 15 to 20, becoming west-northwest 25 to 30 in the afternoon. Wind gusts upwards of 40 miles an hour with a 10% chance of precipitation. Wednesday night, partly cloudy, low of 56. Northwest wind 25 to 30, decreasing to 15 to 20 after midnight. Wind gusts upwards of 40 miles an hour. Thursday, mostly sunny, high of 76. Northwest wind 15 to 25. Thursday night, clear, low of 52. Northwest wind 10 to 20, becoming light north in the evening. On Friday, sunny, high of 83. Calm wind becoming west around 5 miles an hour in the afternoon. Friday night, chance of showers and thunderstorms, and mainly after 1 a.m., partly cloudy, low of 59. South wind around 5 miles an hour, becoming east in the evening. Saturday, showers likely and possibly a thunderstorm, mostly cloudy, low of 59. East wind 5 to 15 will gust to 20 miles an hour. Sunday, a chance of showers and thunderstorms, partly sunny, high of 78. East-northeast wind 10 to 20 miles an hour. 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It is 909, 63 degrees, KTIC West Point in 840 Country. 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Beautiful morning outside this morning. Man, walking out the door earlier this morning felt like almost like a fall day outside, which I will take that, man. 63 degrees in the morning on middle of June. I will take that any day. Yes, and can you believe today is June 15th? June is half over today. How crazy is that? Yeah, in just 15 days, we'll be in July pretty much, and then 1 month till August, and school's back in session. Just I was thinking about that this weekend, that today is June is half over today, which seems insane to think, but here we are. We'll go live to the Rural Radio Network for a Monday morning Ag News update. It is 10 minutes after 9 o'clock, 63 degrees.
17: 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Another wave of risk-off selling has hit the grain and soy markets early today. Following the news that the U.S. and Iran are slated to sign a memorandum of understanding on Friday that will begin a 60-day ceasefire and further discussion of Iran's nuclear program, crude oil is down about 460 here right now, which is weighing on the grain markets. Corn futures, though, are slightly higher after opening to the downside. After last night's lower session, funds are now short corn and wheat and still long in soybeans and oil. Cattle futures are seeing some two-sided price action this morning with a general enthusiasm in the equity markets helping to boost futures, but some pressure from the lack of fundamental support and some shadow of concern around more screwworm cases and the closure of two JBS facilities in the east. July corn is up 2.25 at 4.15, December up 2 at 4.42 1/4. July soybeans are down 4.25 at 11.09 1/4, November down a nickel at 11.27. July Chicago wheat is down 1 at 5.83 1/2, September down 1.5 at 5.94 1/4. July Kansas City wheat up 0.5 at 6.35, September down 1/4 at 6.40 1/2. July soybean meal up 50 at 3.01.80, July bean oil down 1.20 at 73.08. June live cattle are down 20 cents at 249.67. August down 7 at 241.10. August feeders are up 37 at 358. September up 102 at 355.57. August lean hogs are unchanged at 96.35. And October down 65 at 80.72. 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
20: 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Nebraska livestock producers impacted by drought may be eligible for USDA disaster relief programs. The 2026 Livestock Forage Disaster Program is designed to help producers who suffered grazing losses for covered livestock due to drought. The University of Nebraska-Lincoln Center for Agricultural Profitability will share details about these programs in a free webinar on Tuesday, June 23rd at noon Central Time. More information about this webinar and others can be found online at cap.unl.edu. House Agriculture Committee Chair G.T. Thompson recently introduced the Securing Agriculture's Workforce Act of 2026. This bill targets ag labor issues by expanding access, controlling costs, and streamlining the H-2A visa program. The bill still contains the requirement that work must be temporary, but it removes the requirement that work must be seasonal. This would allow year-round agricultural industries to utilize the program. The bill also creates an online platform for employers and agencies of the H-2A program. The International Fresh Produce Association, an endorsing organization for the bill, says demand for the H-2A program has grown 185% over the last 10 years. U.S. pork exports continued to grow this spring, helping support demand for American pork both at home and abroad. New USDA data shows April pork exports were up 8% from a year ago, driven by strong sales to Mexico, Japan, and several Latin American markets. Beef exports, however, declined 11% as shipments to China remained limited. Industry leaders say global demand for U.S. meat remains strong overall, despite trade challenges and economic pressures in some overseas markets. Reporting for the Rural Radio Network with this morning's Ag News, I'm Maddie Weber.
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24: The Carolina Hurricanes won the Stanley Cup, taking Game 6 at Vegas Sunday night, 3-0. Jordan Staal was named playoff MVP at age 37, the oldest ever. The Hurricanes' only other title came 20 years ago. In the World Cup's late game, Sweden 5-1 over Tunisia. Ivory Coast with a goal in the 90th minute won 1-0 against Ecuador. Germany pounded Curacao 7-1, and Japan tied Netherlands 2-2 on a goal in the 89th minute. WNBA wins for New York, its seventh straight, and Atlanta. Denny Hamlin won the NASCAR race at Pocono, his third straight victory at 45. He will retire after next season. Lewis Hamilton took the F1 race in Spain. The Sunday night ball game to Texas, 6-4 at Boston. Colorado beat the A's in Las Vegas, 23-9. San Francisco, 5-1 over the Cubs. Victories for the Yankees and for Tampa Bay.
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1: Remember that song from Cheap Trick that went like, la da da da, I want you to want me? That's a rockin' number. That song also reminds me of Steiny's because I want you to want me to go to Steiny's and get one of those new Traeger grills so I can cook us up some steaks. I'm a barbecue god. Steiny's General Store. That's that seed feed and hardware store there in Lyons.
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16: 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So again, it is that's coming up this weekend, starting on Friday in Decatur, the annual Decatur Riverfront Days. Classic Country, KTIC, it is 9:20 on our Monday morning and 63 degrees. We'll have Fox Business Report next. Right now, our daily ag feature.
25: Chad Moyer with you on the Rural Radio Network, catching up on the state of the pork industry during World Pork Expo, which is going on in Des Moines, Iowa. Let's catch up with Holly Cook Anderson. She is an economist with the National Pork Producers Council. Holly, thanks for visiting with us here today. Kind of thinking where we were, where the pork industry was 2 years ago, where it was last year to today. There has been a little bit of change. Things look pretty good in pork production these days, huh?
26: Yeah, we look at where we were at 2 years ago. We've certainly come a long way in terms of opportunity returning to our industry. 2025, you know, compared to history, a pretty strong year in terms of hog prices, profit opportunities. A lot of the factors that made that possible have continued into 2026. But of course, with any new year, we continue to face a mix of challenges and opportunities.
5: Okay. Well, let's talk about that. What brought the pork industry to where we are now? What are some of those opportunities and things that have allowed profitability to come back to pork production?
26: Well, following the losses that we saw in 23 and 24, we did see feed costs come down from very high levels. Non-feed costs remain elevated, but overall that cost environment has cooled off slightly. And so that's been helpful. And then we've got on the hog price side, both supply and demand side factors that supported a stronger price last year. We saw a reduced production in 2025 and also some recovery in terms of domestic pork demand and continued opportunities with export as well.
5: Okay. We'll talk about production in a moment, but first of all, hit on some of the highlights on the demand side. Pork is in demand. What are the factors in the consumer market that it's allowing this to happen?
26: Yeah, there's a few to be paying attention to. To start with the one where maybe we've got some headwinds, you know, the overall health of the U.S. consumer, financial sentiment and things like that. A lot of reports telling us that that may be in a tougher spot than it was a year ago. And that has some impacts on demand for pork as well as other goods. But at the same time, pork remains very competitive at retail. We've

0: kind of an affordability competitive edge there on a lot of different products. And so that's an opportunity. And also, I think you maybe heard others say meat is really having a moment in terms of consumers returning to prioritizing meat protein. And so that's a positive opportunity there as well, too.
1: Sure. And there's a lot more emphasis on the taste of pork, right? The eating experience. We were talking before about the Boston Butt Burgers. That's just one example. But the taste and the eating experience is a high priority now, right?
0: It is. I know there's Taste What Pork Can Do, the campaign, and so just really making consumers aware of all of the different ways that pork can fit into a very delicious and nutritious diet.
1: Mm-hmm. Any international things? There's a lot of pork that goes overseas. Is it kind of the wash, rinse, repeat, same ideas in the international market, would you say?
0: Well, we're up about 3% year-to-date in terms of exports this year, a little bit of recovery after 2025 in a lot of different markets. And USDA expects that we'll continue to be very competitive globally with a 3.8% growth expected this year and another over 1% in 2027.
1: Mm-hmm. Okay. Could we hit on some of those production benchmarks? What's going well for pork production in the U.S. right now at the farm level?
0: At the farm level, I mean, we still for over a year now continue to, you know, hear about challenges at the farm level with production and disease impacts and things like that. And so then when we kind of zoom out and look at that national picture, we've got production that's up about 1% here so far this year. Hogs and Pigs report would tell us that there's maybe not a big influx of market hogs coming this summer. And so we'll see what the market actually shows us. But USDA currently expecting that we'll have an increase in pork production this year as well as next year. But like I said, there's definitely been some on-farm production level impacts that may be yet to be observed.
1: Mm-hmm. Okay, so let's turn our attention forward then. Like you said, what are the opportunities out in front of us? What is the market telling us? What is the potential for pork consumption? Let's go through the rest of the year.
0: I mean, as we sit here at World Pork Expo, we, you know, recognize that the summer is usually where we do see those seasonal highs in terms of hog prices, the cutout, and so maybe not started to see that momentum quite yet, but that's something that we usually look to see at some point this summer. And if just looking at the overall forecast that USDA puts out would suggest that we've still got some opportunities here in the market in terms of a profit perspective through probably the third quarter of this year as we sit today. And so that's supported by the supply and demand that we've talked about, and also costs maybe going up a little bit from 2025, but still being lower than the record levels we saw a couple years ago.
1: Are there a few things that you're keeping your eye on that could influence things between now and the end of the year that might influence that profitability?
0: Yeah, maybe we'll take one supply, one demand, then kind of an overall. I think on the supply, the question I think that's still out there is we know there were disease impacts. There's disease monitoring reports that have shown up. And so at what point does that maybe show up in the USDA data from a supply standpoint? That could have an impact on our market. From the demand perspective, the health of the U.S. consumer, with just higher costs, you know, inflation spiking up last month, does that have an impact on their ability to continue to consume pork at the levels and at the prices that we've seen recently? And so all of those things coming together, you know, profitability, like I said, expected to continue through the next couple of months. But, you know, are we going to see demand hold strong enough to carry us through the end of the year as well?
1: All right. Any other final thoughts? Anything else on your desk that you're working on behalf of pork producers you want to make sure they're aware of?
0: Yeah, there's a lot going on in D.C. We were happy to see the solution to Proposition 12 included in the House Farm Bill, and so continuing to push that effort forward. Would encourage your listeners to follow along at mppc.org for any updates on what's going on Capitol Hill.
1: Holly, it's good to talk to you. Thanks for the insights. Appreciate it.
0: Thank you for having me.
1: Again, we've been visiting with Holly Cook Anderson, economist with the National Pork Producers Council, and an update on just kind of the status of the pork industry here as we're at World Pork Expo in Des Moines, Iowa. Chad Moyer reporting.
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4: I'm Charles Payne, and this is the Fox Business Report.
5: Stocks rallied at the open on optimism about an end to the Middle East conflict after President Trump said U.S. and Iranian officials have reached an agreement to end their war and reopen the Strait of Hormuz, and that it will be signed on Friday. Brent crude, the global benchmark at $83 a barrel, West Texas Intermediate at $80. Energy stocks are losing ground. ExxonMobil down 5%. Chevron has dipped 4%. Airlines benefit from lower fuel costs. Delta Airlines shares up 4.5%, United up 7%, American added 5%. SpaceX opened up another 8% today following its successful stock launch on Friday. Roku shares are down a fraction. Fox Corporation, parent of Fox News, is buying Roku. That's your Fox Business Report.

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0: A number of resignations and appointments expected at tonight's Wisner City Council meeting. Resignation of June Fox on the Housing Authority Board with possible appointment of Beth Buss. Resignation of Trevor Seiborn from the Community Redevelopment Authority and appointment of Don Salmon. On that same board, Russ Breitkreutz passed away. Appointment of John Grieve to that position will be considered tonight as well. Those are some of the matters before the Wisner City Council when it meets this evening at 6 p.m. in Council Chambers located at 1111 Avenue E in Wisner. Five criminal defendants appeared in Cumming County District Court on Thursday on various felony charges. 31-year-old Jacob Franke of Dodge pled not guilty to aggravated fourth offense driving under the influence, driving under suspension, possession of marijuana, possession of drug paraphernalia, and no valid registration. Franke was arrested by the West Point Police Department on March 5th. His next court hearing is set for Thursday, August 6th. 39-year-old Kyle Webster of Pender had a motion to continue his pretrial and trial sustained for second-degree assault, use of a deadly weapon to commit a felony, terroristic threats, and disturbing the peace, two counts. 35-year-old Semison Conserve of Omaha pled not guilty to charges of theft by unlawful taking and conspiracy to commit theft by unlawful taking. 32-year-old Jordan Potts of Omaha had a hearing on a plea abatement. The plea in abatement was taken under advisement. 30-year-old Madison King of Omaha had a motion to continue her pretrial and trial sustained for possession of two or more financial transaction devices with intent to defraud, theft by unlawful taking, criminal impersonation, unauthorized use of a financial transaction device, and evidence tampering. An Iowa teen died from his injuries after a crash on Thursday. The Iowa State Patrol says just after 9:15 a.m., a 2010 Ford F-150 pickup truck was traveling north on Tama Trail in Harrison County. The pickup truck, driven by a 15-year-old from Woodbine, Iowa, was traveling at a high rate of speed through the intersection of 194th Street and County Road F-32 east of Woodbine, striking an embankment north of the intersection. The teen's name has not been released. A community meeting this evening by the Rocky Mountain Complex Incident Management Team and residents impacted by the wildfires in the Crawford and Fort Robinson State Park areas. Those attending will hear a status update of the fire, what destruction has already occurred, and what resources are available. While that fire is still burning, the Federal Emergency Management Agency is providing a fire management assistance grant to help cover costs related to fighting the South Fork fire, which will be a match program with 75% of the cost of firefighting. The state would pay the remaining 25%. I'm Joel Janacek. Get more details on these stories anytime at KTICradio.com.
1: Fox News, I'm CJ Papa. Key player in the peace process between the U.S. and Iran is Pakistan. Earlier, its Prime Minister Shahbaz Sharif through an interpreter.
2: After 3 months and 16 days of horrible war, with the grace of God, Iran and America have agreed and announced ceasefire, and a complete and permanent end to military operations has been declared on all fronts, including Lebanon.
1: Fox's Trey Eakes in Tel Aviv.
3: A signing ceremony is set to take place on Friday in Geneva, Switzerland. Shortly before the agreement was announced by President Trump, the Pakistani Prime Minister thanked Qatar, Turkey, and Saudi Arabia for their roles in negotiations.
1: President Trump earlier on Truth Social posting ships are starting to move, many loaded up with oil out of the Strait of Hormuz, describing it as the southern highway that's totally safe. 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
0: For today, sunny, high of 79, west wind 5 to 15 with gusts upwards of 20 miles an hour. Tonight, a slight chance of showers between 10 and 11 p.m., partly cloudy, low of 54, southwest wind 10 to 15, 20% chance of precipitation. Tomorrow, sunny, high of 79, west-northwest wind 10 to 20. Tomorrow night, a chance of showers between 1 and 4 a.m., then a chance of showers and thunderstorms after 4 a.m. Partly cloudy, low of 61. South wind 5 to 10, becoming south 15 to 20 after midnight. Wind gusts near 30 miles an hour, 30% chance of precipitation. Wednesday, a slight chance of thunderstorms before 7 a.m., mostly sunny, high of 86. South-southwest wind 15 to 20, becoming west-northwest 25 to 30 in the afternoon. Wind goes

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1: I'm Joel Janacek in the KTIC News Center, which is sponsored by TNT Coins in Fremont, buying and appraising coins, jewelry, silver, and collectibles.

0: suburbs of 40 miles an hour with a 10% chance of precipitation. Wednesday night, partly cloudy, low of 56. Northwest wind 25 to 30, decreasing to 15 to 20 after midnight. Wind gusts upwards of 40 miles an hour. Thursday, mostly sunny, high of 76. Northwest wind 15 to 25. Thursday night, clear, low of 52. Northwest wind 10 to 20, becoming light north in the evening. On Friday, sunny, high of 83. Calm wind becoming west around 5 miles an hour in the afternoon. Friday night, chance of showers and thunderstorms, and mainly after 1 a.m., partly cloudy, low of 59. South wind around 5 miles an hour becoming east in the evening. Saturday, showers likely and possibly a thunderstorm, mostly cloudy, low of 59. East wind 5 to 15, with gusts to 20 miles an hour. Sunday, a chance of showers and thunderstorms, partly sunny, high of 78. East-northeast wind 10 to 20 miles an hour. Right now at Classic Country, 98.7 FM in Norfolk at 69 degrees, 940, 66 degrees, KTIC West Point in 840 Country.
1: 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July corn is up 2 at 414 and 3 quarters. December up 1 and 3 quarters at 442. July soybeans down 1 and a half at 1112. November down 2 and a quarter at 1129 and 3 quarters. July Chicago wheat unchanged at 584 and a half. September down a quarter at 595 and a half. July Kansas City wheat up 3 1/4 at 637 and 3/4. September up 3 at 643 and 3/4. June live cattle are up 7 cents at 249.95. August up 42 at 241.60. August feeders are up 185 at 359.27. September up 257 at 357.12. August lean hogs are down 20 cents at 96.15. October down 87 at 80.50. 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
5: Visiting with John from Pender Grain, planning ahead, you continue to update rolling stock and things like that. What's kind of in store for Pender Grain for 2026?
6: Side dressing is becoming a more common practice, and we added a second unit to be able to side dress corn this summer.
5: Application of that fertilizer, it is very time sensitive. Having the equipment to accomplish it, that's pretty big, isn't it?
6: The new machine that I purchased actually is the latest and greatest technology for the new leader spreader boxes, so we're anxious to get it in operation and see how we like it. The one thing that everybody's noticed is this year fungicide had a huge impact on corn with the southern rust and the tar spot, and I would say the bigger thing this year is people are looking at genetics when they purchase their seed and are picking resistant hybrids or more tolerant hybrids to handle it. So that's one thing that all growers need to take a closer look at for this next crop year.
5: Again, that's John Darling, Pender Grain. So much more than grain. Again, give him a call to the office in Pender.
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0: Water use report utilizing the latest information from Nebraska Extension. This is for well-watered crops in and around West Point and Cumming County, northeast and east central Nebraska. Corn with an emergence date of about May 1st, kind of in that 10-12 leaf stage. Water use over the last 3 days, 46 hundredths. Anticipated water use for the next 3 days, 74 hundredths. On soybeans with an emergence date of about May 1st, kind of in that third node stage. Water use over the last 3 days, 52 hundredths. For the next 3 days, 83 hundredths on the soybeans. Alfalfa with full ground cover using 82 hundredths water use over the last 3 days. Estimated water use for the next 3 days, 1.31 inches. On freshly cut alfalfa, cut that water use in half. 10 days after cutting, water use is 75% of the value. 20 days after cutting, water use is the full value given. Future water use predictions are based partly on water use for the last 3 days and also on historic averages. To get more information, go to our website under the weather tab, kticradio.com. That is crop water use report for today, Monday, June 15th. Chad Moyer reporting.
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0: 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Nominations can be submitted through the end of the day today for the Agceptional Spotlight Award. Again, those, if you believe someone is exceptional, you want to hear tell their story, contributions to family farming, service to the community, advocate for agriculture, notable achievements, creative talents or innovation. 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Applications are open for the Nebraska LEAD Group 45. 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Nebraska Extension invites beef producers, nutritionists, and industry partners to gather on Thursday, June 18th, for the 6th Biennial Silage for Beef Conference. It's at NREC at Mead. 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Again, the Silage for Beef Conference is this Thursday. It'll be at NREC at Mead. The Nebraska Corn Board holds its next meeting on Thursday, June 18th. That'll be at the Bruning Bank in Grand Island. The meeting is open to the public. Board will conduct regular board business. The Northeast Nebraska Cattlemen Golf Tournament is this Friday, June 19th, and that'll be at Twin Creeks Golf Club at Pender. Tee time 5:30, steak supper to follow. If you want to get registered, call Harley, 402-369-1206, 402-369-1206. Practical

0: Well, farmers of Iowa doing some field days across the region, Nebraska, Iowa, surrounding states. There is one coming up on June 22nd. It's in Turin, Iowa. This one is cooperating on targeted grazing in the prairie landscape. There's one on June 23rd. This one is at the Olsons at Craig, Nebraska, improving water quality and wildlife habitat through farm-wide conservation practices. There are some coming up in Nebraska and Iowa in July, August, September as well. Details at practicalfarmers.org, practicalfarmers.org. Purina Animal Nutrition is hosting the Farm to Field Cattle Management Seminar. It'll be on Tuesday, June 23rd, Pullman Ag Complex, Northeast Community College in Norfolk. Registration at 9:30, program 10 till 3. Now, this is kind of like how they used to bring farmers down to their research farm. They're bringing those research individuals to us in the country. Topics include ruminology, optimizing cow performance, feed resources, fetal programming, mineral nutrition, starting and developing cattle. There's a market outlook part of it as well. RSVPs are appreciated. Call Brandy, 402-870-1602, 402-870-1602. 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For more information on these and other items, check the website, go online to kticradio.com, click on events, and then click on the farm calendar. I'm Chad Moyer, reporting on KTIC.
1: Thank you very much, Chad. It is 9:50 and 66 degrees. Daily Chapel up in a couple of minutes.
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7: 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I'm Pastor Jeff Warner from Emmanuel Lutheran Church in Laurel, Nebraska, and you're listening to Daily Chapel. a radio ministry of your friends and neighbors of the Lutheran Church Missouri Synod. This week in Daily Chapel, we're taking a look at Philippians chapter 3, and we pick up with verses 5 through 7 as we hear St. Paul say that he was circumcised on the eighth day of the people of Israel, of the tribe of Benjamin, a Hebrew of the Hebrews, as to the law, a Pharisee, as to zeal, a persecutor of the church, as to righteousness under the law, blameless. But whatever gain I had, I counted as loss for the sake of Christ. Yesterday we considered how St. Paul begins his argument about confidence in himself, in the flesh, in his own person and works. Our passage today lists the various reasons he and his opponents typically would put their confidence in themselves. He begins with his identity as a true Israelite. He is circumcised, bearing the mark of the Abrahamic covenant. He was born in the right nation, among the right people to believe he has God's favor. He's of the tribe of Benjamin, a proud heritage and lineage Paul has. Then he considers his personal life, lived not just as any ordinary Israelite under the law, but a Pharisee who devoted himself to the study and teaching of the Torah to others. Not only was he a knowledgeable Pharisee, but he was also zealous, committed, and passionately promoting the Torah. But he persecuted the church. He even boasts of being blameless under the law. He minded his jots and tittles. He watched his P's and Q's and paid attention not only to the main body of the laws, but the little details of obedience. All this is to say that if one were going to find confidence before Almighty God, Paul, of all people, should be able to boast of having it because of his own personal lineage, knowledge, obedient deeds, and unusual commitment to his faith. Yet though he considered himself so righteous, he couldn't have been more wrong about Christians, wrong about Jesus, indeed wrong about God's plan of salvation. God stopped him on the road to Damascus, blinded him, and the living Lord Jesus stood before him and called him to repent. Jesus calls us all to enter the kingdom of heaven through the low door of repentance. Even though repentance is not a task that we complete, but one that God works within us as he shows us the truth of our sin and of our Savior, Jesus Christ, our Lord. We put no confidence in the flesh, but in Christ alone. Amen.
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1: President Trump has just landed in France. I'm Dave Anthony, Fox News, where he'll gather with world leaders at a summit of G7 countries.
2: This may be a little bit awkward for these G7 leaders, including Emmanuel Macron, because remember, none of these leaders supported President Trump or the U.S. in these military strikes on Iran.
1: Fox's Aisha Hosni in Geneva, where the president first landed before taking a helicopter across the Swiss border. While flying there, the president posted on Truth Social, ships are starting to move out of the Strait of Hormuz, many loaded up with oil. Getting Iran to reopen the strait is a big part of an agreement Vice President Vance will sign Friday in Geneva, he tells CBS This Morning.
3: But you also have the long-term commitment that Iran will never develop or procure a nuclear weapon. Those are two very big wins for the American people. I think the important thing to understand is that the agreement is fundamentally built around a two-step verification process.
1: There is a big stock market surge reacting to the deal. The Dow up 640 points after hitting a new all-time high this morning. The Nasdaq gaining more than 650. Oil prices are falling more than 5%. Why? Is a big question in Butler, Missouri. The day after a plane full of skydivers went down, killing them all, as some of their relatives who were there to see the skydive watched the fiery crash.
4: According to flight radar, this single-engine prop plane took off around 11:30 a.m. There were clear skies, great weather for flying, but after reaching about 1,300 feet, something happened, and the plane started to turn before plummeting to the ground, catching fire, and killing all 12 people on board.
1: Fox's Garrett Tenney, another crash being investigated in Rio de Janeiro. Two helicopters collided, killing all six people.
5: One of the victims is American singer-songwriter Oliver Tree. The 32-year-old was in Brazil after wrapping up the south leg of his world's first world tour in Sao Paulo earlier this month.
1: That's Carly Shimkus. 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
3: I'm Connie Green in the KTIC News Center, which is sponsored by TNT Coins in Fremont. A number of resignations and appointments expected at tonight's Wisner City Council meeting, 6 o'clock in Council Chambers at 1111 Avenue E in Wisner. A Hamilton County man is dead following a plane crash Thursday night in central Nebraska near 5th and X Roads in Hamilton County. Authorities say the pilot was pronounced dead at the scene. The staff of Senator Pete Ricketts is having mobile office hours to help residents with federal government issues. Ricketts' staff will be in West Point a week from Thursday, June 25th, 1 to 2 p.m. at the Cumming County Courthouse. Details at ricketts.senate.gov/services. Those are the latest stories from the KTIC News Center.
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5: For today, sunny, high of 79, west wind 5 to 15 with gusts upwards of 20 miles an hour. Tonight, a slight chance of showers between 10 and 11 p.m., partly cloudy, low of 54, southwest wind 10 to 15, 20% chance of precipitation. Tomorrow, sunny, high of 79, west-northwest wind 10 to 20. Tomorrow night, a chance of showers between 1 and 4 a.m., then a chance of showers and thunderstorms after 4 a.m. Partly cloudy, low of 61. South wind 5 to 10, becoming south 15 to 20 after midnight. Wind gusts near 30 miles an hour, 30% chance of precipitation. Wednesday, a slight chance of thunderstorms before 7 a.m., mostly sunny, high of 86. South-southwest wind 15 to 20, becoming west-northwest 25 to 30 in the afternoon. Wind gusts upwards of 40 miles an hour with a 10% chance of precipitation. Wednesday night, partly cloudy, low of 56. Northwest wind 25 to 30, decreasing to 15 to 20 after midnight. Wind gusts upwards of 40 miles an hour. Thursday, mostly sunny, high of 76, northwest wind 15 to 25. Thursday night, clear, low of 52, north-northwest wind 10 to 20, becoming light north in the evening. On Friday, sunny, high of 83, calm wind becoming west around 5 miles an hour in the afternoon. Friday night, chance of showers and thunderstorms, and mainly after 1 a.m., partly cloudy, low of 59. South wind around 5 miles an hour, becoming east in the evening. Saturday, showers likely and possibly a thunderstorm, mostly cloudy, low of 59. East wind 5 to 15 with gusts to 20 miles an hour. Sunday, a chance of showers and thunderstorms, partly sunny, high of 78. East northeast wind 10 to 20 miles an hour. Right now at Classic Country, 98.7 FM in Norfolk, it's 71 degrees. It is coming up on 10:08, 68 degrees, KTIC West Point in 840 Country. 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There is a Red Cross blood drive coming up in Wisner. That'll be this Wednesday. It'll go from noon to 6 p.m. at the auditorium in Wisner. To make an appointment, you can use the Red Cross Blood Donor app, visit redcrossblood.org, or call 1-800-RED-CROSS. The Red Cross is asking for donors to help fill a critical need. All donors will receive a $15 e-gift card and can sign up for a drawing for two tickets to the Rock the Country Music Festival in Sioux Falls on June 27th and June 28th. You can read all of that information on that and all sorts of other area events with the event.

0: 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It is coming up, excuse me, on 10:09 now on our Monday morning here on Classic Country KTIC. 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
2: 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Grains are mixed to higher today after opening to the downside following the news that the U.S. and Iran are slated to sign a memorandum of understanding on Friday that will begin a 60-day ceasefire and further discussion of Iran's nuclear program. Energy and fertilizer flows will likely take months to normalize, and traders are still hesitant to believe that Iran will follow through on the terms of a deal. Crude oil is down over $4, which weighed on the grain markets early in the session, but we found some short covering support and are bouncing off those morning lows. Tonight, we'll have an updated crop progress report, and the weather ahead looks cooler with more chances of rains towards the end of the week, and cattle futures are currently higher here, following some two-sided price action to begin the day. July corn is up 3.5 at 416.25. December up 3 at 443.25. July soybeans are up a nickel at 1118.5. November up 3.25 at 1135.25. July Chicago wheat up 3.25 at 587.75. September up 2.75 at 598.5. July Kansas City wheat up 4.5 at 6.39. September up 4 at 6.44.75. July soybean meal up 160 at 302.90. July bean oil down 62 at 73.66. June live cattle are down up a nickel rather at 249.92. August up 82 at 242. October up 145 at 235.25. August feeders are up 237 at 359.80. September up 310 at 357.65. And August lean hogs are down a dime at 96.25 here on the Rural Radio Network.
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0: 10:14 and 68 degrees. On the way, we'll have local birthdays and anniversaries. Also, it's a Monday. You know what that means? More Meat Mondays. That's right. We'll be playing that again at around 10:20 this morning, where we give away a $10 gift certificate for the purchase of beef or pork. But first, we have the Ag Resource Market Watch.
6: Hello, America, and welcome again to the Ag Resource Market Watch with the latest news direct from the Chicago Board of Trade. I'm Dan Bossi on Monday, the 15th of June. Chicago Board of Trade grain futures are lower here this morning, the market weakening as the energy prices have dropped on a relaxation, if you will, of the U.S.-Iranian war. Now, the Strait of Hormuz is expected to open later this week as the U.S. and Iran signed a MOU that would, of course, cause negotiations to go forward for the next 60 days over nuclear and possibly sanctions against Iran. Now, other news is rather sparse. We do get NOPA crush data out at 11 o'clock Chicago time this morning. Other than that, central U.S. weather is generally favorable, though some areas may see too much rain, which could cause head scab worry for the SRW Midwest wheat crop. As we look forward, U.S. weather will be key as we head into the month of July. That's when corn crops are made. Over in Europe, it's hot and dry. At least that's the forecast for the next couple of weeks. We'll be closely monitored. Until next time, I'm Dan Bossi. This broadcast being brought to you by Ag Resource.
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0: you have someone you'd like to send a wish to, just fill out that form online. It's long, we'll get that on the air for you as well. It is 10:19, 68 degrees. We'll play More Meat Mondays in 30 seconds.
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0: 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Congratulations to Carmen from Hoskins, Nebraska. Brings home that $10 gift certificate for the purchase of beef or pork. Again, congratulations to Carmen, our More Meat Mondays winner today. It is 10:22 now and 68 degrees. 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
1: I'm Joel Janacek in the KTIC News Center, which is sponsored by TNT Coins in Fremont, buying and appraising coins, jewelry, silver, and collectibles. A number of resignations and appointments expected at tonight's Wisner City Council meeting. Resignation of June Fox on the Housing Authority Board with possible appointment of Beth Buss. Resignation of Trevor Seiborn from the Community Redevelopment Authority and appointment of Don Salmon. On that same board, Russ Breitkreutz passed away. Appointment of John Grieve to that position will be considered tonight as well. Those are some of the matters before the Wisner City Council when it meets this evening at 6 p.m. in Council Chambers located at 1111 Avenue E in Wisner. Five criminal defendants appeared in Cumming County District Court on Thursday on various felony charges. 31-year-old Jacob Franke of Dodge pled not guilty to aggravated fourth offense driving under the influence, driving under suspension, possession of marijuana, possession of drug paraphernalia, and no valid registration. Franke was arrested by the West Point Police Department on March 5th. His next court hearing is set for Thursday, August 6th. 39-year-old Kyle Webster of Pender had a motion to continue his pretrial and trial sustained for second-degree assault, use of a deadly weapon to commit a felony, terroristic threats, and disturbing the peace, two counts. 35-year-old Semisin Conserve of Omaha pled not guilty to charges of theft by unlawful taking and conspiracy to commit theft by unlawful taking. 32-year-old Jordan Potts of Omaha had a hearing on a plea abatement. The plea in abatement was taken under advisement. 30-year-old Madison King of Omaha had a motion to continue her pretrial and trial sustained for possession of two or more financial transaction devices with intent to defraud, theft by unlawful taking, criminal impersonation, unauthorized use of a financial transaction device, and evidence tampering. An Iowa teen died from his injuries after a crash on Thursday. The Iowa State Patrol says just after 9:15 a.m., a 2010 Ford F-150 pickup truck was

0: Traveling north on Tama Trail in Harrison County. The pickup truck, driven by a 15-year-old from Woodbine, Iowa, was traveling at a high rate of speed through the intersection of 194th Street and County Road F32 east of Woodbine, striking an embankment north of the intersection. The teen's name has not been released. A community meeting this evening by the Rocky Mountain Complex Incident Management Team and residents impacted by the wildfires in the Crawford and Fort Robinson State Park areas. Those attending will hear a status update of the fire, what destruction has already occurred, and what resources are available. While that fire is still burning, the Federal Emergency Management Agency is providing a fire management assistance grant to help cover costs related to fighting the South Fork fire, which will be a match program with 75% of the cost of firefighting. The state would pay the remaining 25%. I'm Joel Janacek. Get more details on these stories anytime at KTICradio.com.
1: News. I'm Therese Crowley. President Trump arrives at the G7 in France after securing a peace deal with Iran on his 80th birthday.
2: After more than 100 days in a state of war, there is an agreement between the United States and Iran. President Trump posting on Truth Social overnight saying, quote, the great deal will bring peace and security to the whole region.
1: Fox's Trey Yanks, to be signed Friday in Geneva with no nuclear weapons for Iran and the Strait of Hormuz open. The president posting ships are starting to move along the southern highway, which is totally safe and secure. Fox's Aisha Hosni in France.
3: This may be a little bit awkward for these G7 leaders, including Emmanuel Macron, because remember, none of these leaders supported President Trump or the U.S. in these military strikes on Iran.
1: The G7 turning to Russia's war on Ukraine. Oil prices sink and the Dow hits a new high. 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
0: For today, sunny, high of 79, west wind 5 to 15 with gusts upwards of 20 miles an hour. Tonight, a slight chance of showers between 10 and 11 p.m., partly cloudy, low of 54, southwest wind 10 to 15, 20% chance of precipitation. Tomorrow, sunny, high of 79, west-northwest wind 10 to 20. Tomorrow night, a chance of showers between 1 and 4 a.m., then a chance of showers and thunderstorms after 4 a.m. Partly cloudy, low of 61. South wind 5 to 10, becoming south 15 to 20 after midnight. Wind gusts near 30 miles an hour, 30% chance of precipitation. Wednesday, a slight chance of thunderstorms before 7 a.m., mostly sunny, high of 86. South-southwest wind 15 to 20, becoming west-northwest 25 to 30 in the afternoon. Wind gusts upwards of 40 miles an hour with a 10% chance of precipitation. Wednesday night, partly cloudy, low of 56. Northwest wind 25 to 30, decreasing to 15 to 20 after midnight. Wind gusts upwards of 40 miles an hour. Thursday, mostly sunny, high of 76, northwest wind 15 to 25. Thursday night, clear, low of 52, north-northwest wind 10 to 20, becoming light north in the evening. On Friday, sunny, high of 83, calm wind becoming west around 5 miles an hour in the afternoon. Friday night, chance of showers and thunderstorms, and mainly after 1 a.m., partly cloudy, low of 59. South wind around 5 miles an hour, becoming east in the evening. Saturday, showers likely and possibly a thunderstorm, mostly cloudy, low of 59. East wind 5 to 15, with gusts to 20 miles an hour. Sunday, a chance of showers and thunderstorms, partly sunny, high of 78. East-northeast wind 10 to 20 miles an hour. Right now at Classic Country, 98.7 FM in Norfolk, it's 73 degrees. It is 10:38. And 71 degrees, KTIC West Point in 840 Country. 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
6: 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Corn is up 2 3/4 at 415 and a half. December up 2 at 442 and a quarter. July soybeans up 2 3/4 at 1116 and a quarter. November up 3/4 at 1133 and a quarter. July Chicago wheat up 3 3/4 at 588 and a quarter. September up 3 1/2 at 599 and a quarter. July Kansas City wheat up 2 3/4 at 637 and a quarter. September up 2 at 642 and 3/4. June live cattle are up a nickel at 249.92. August up 67 at 241.85. August feeders are up 252 at 360. September up 327 at 357.85. And August lean hogs are unchanged at 96.35. October down 77 at 80.60. Here on the Rural Radio Network.
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7: It is time for the Red Minute, brought to you by Red Star Fertilizer. Here's the head of Red Star Fertilizer, Tom Stanton. Tom, we're thinking about our in-season herbicide pass and the ability to get the most out of that herbicide. You have an adjuvant that you're introducing. 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
8: So Redlock Max is brand new for 2026. 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With the amount of Liberty and Roundup that are getting sprayed in soybeans, Liberty requires a minimum of 2 pounds of ammonium sulfate to work. With Redlock Max, we've got 2.3 pounds of liquid AMS. We also have the additional surfactants you need. We have the pH buffer that you need. We also have the deformer that you need. 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
8: Liberty is a contact herbicide. 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It's having one product on the truck versus four.
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7: Good morning, Chad Moyer with you. Time for the daily crop water use report, utilizing the latest information from Nebraska Extension. This is for well-watered crops in and around West Point and Cumming County, northeast and east central Nebraska. Corn with an emergence date of about May 1st, kind of in that 10-12 leaf stage. Water use over the last 3 days, 46 hundredths. Anticipated water use for the next 3 days, 74 hundredths. On soybeans, with an emergence date of about May 1st, kind of in that third node stage. Water use over the last 3 days, 52 hundredths. For the next 3 days, 83 hundredths on the soybeans. Alfalfa with full ground cover using 82 hundredths water use over the last 3 days. Estimated water use for the next 3 days, an inch 31. On freshly cut alfalfa, cut that water use in half. 10 days after cutting, water use is 75% of the value. 20 days after cutting, water use is the full value given. Future water use predictions are based partly on water use for the last 3 days and also on historic averages. To get more information, go to our website under the weather tab, KTICradio.com. That is crop water use report for today, Monday, June 15th. Chad Moyer reporting.
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11: 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Clark and Scott Gotchel, 120 weaned fall calves, 5 to 750. Matt Swanson, 60 weaned fall calves, 5 to 7.5. Dwayne Nyman with 15 black spring calves, 2.5 to 350 off the cow. Plus more from Harlan and Nick Shrunk, James Thiessen, Brian and Tricia Hipke, Adam Fotz, Tony Drucki, and Bob Storjohn. 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
12: Coming up at Mitchell Livestock Market, Mitchell, South Dakota, on Wednesday morning, June 17th, 9 a.m., we'll be selling the butcher cows and bulls, 10 a.m. on the fat cattle, then back on the way-ups, any breeding stock, and the baby and starter calves. Mitchell Livestock Market's next feeder cattle special will be on Thursday, June 25th, expecting 3,000 head. We'll be starting at 9:30 a.m. Folks, on behalf of Mitchell Livestock Market's owners, Jared and Patrice Herman, here is a huge thank you to all of Mitchell Livestock Market's loyal employees for a job well done. 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And last but not least, folks, thank you to every farm and ranching family for all of your hard work day after day that makes this livestock market a success. 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Thank you from all of us at Mitchell Livestock Market, your livestock market in Mitchell, South Dakota.
0: 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It is 10:47 and 72 degrees.
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0: Classic Country, KTIC, Joel Janacek, Chad Moyer with you. Chad, the College World Series is underway. Games started on Friday in Omaha.
1: Mm-hmm.
0: This year at the various concession stands, there are a total of 31 new food items this year.
1: 31 new food items?
0: New food items, yes.
1: How many total? Because if there's 31, I'd figure there'd be 31 items, period.
0: No, 31 new ones.
1: Wow, okay. You tasted them all?
0: I have not been down there yet this year. I'd like to.
1: Yeah.
0: Some of the highlights for me include the Bavarian dog. It's an all-beef hot dog topped with beer cheese sauce, crisp bacon, and honey mustard pretzel pieces in a pretzel bun.
1: That's a lot.
0: Yeah. There's also...
1: That sounds really yummy, though.
0: Yeah. There's also the Fiesta dog, which is an all-beef dog topped with seasoned beef, diced tomato, onion, lettuce, pepper jack cheese, and a chili lime cream sauce.
1: Yeah, that's going to be a Fiesta about 45 minutes after you eat it.
0: We also have the... Have you ever had or heard of a banh mi sandwich?
1: Nope.
0: I believe it's a Vietnamese sandwich.
1: Okay.
0: So they have a banh mi smash burgers, and it's two seared beef patties, white American cheese, fried pork belly, tossed in what they call a gochujang, which is like a spicy sauce, topped with pickled vegetables and mayo.
1: Oh.
0: Yes. But the one that I
1: Smash
0: really...
1: Smash hamburger.
0: The one that I really wanted to put your attention on.
1: Okay, this is why we're here, is this one.
0: The Midwest Monster Twinkie. It is a one-pound... house-made Twinkie, deep-fried, and topped with strawberry compote, chocolate sauce, and powdered sugar.
1: Good
0: a
1: God.
0: A one-pound Twinkie.
1: And if you survive, you get a prize.
0: Yeah, if you survive, you get cardiology appointments free once a year.
1: That's right, for the rest of your life.
0: For the rest of your life, however long that may be.
1: Yeah, it could be 6 months, could be 2 years.
0: Yeah,
1: we're betting on the short end, but whatever. Holy smoke, a one-pound Twinkie. Wow. Well,
0: a one-pound deep-fried Twinkie.
1: Good God. Now, so, yes, there are interesting things.
0: Yes. That's,
1: and it's the baseball's good, I'm sure.
0: Yeah.
1: But the food is, that's why we go, right?
0: Come for the baseball, stay for the food.
1: Bingo, exactly.
0: Or come for the food, stay for the baseball, either way.
1: Yep, well, I would go that way.
0: The great Humphrey Bogart once said, a hot dog at the ballpark is better than roast beef at the Ritz. So the great Humphrey Bogart once said that.
1: Yeah, well, he's dead.
0: He is, but yet hot dogs persist.
1: There you go. That's right. That's right.
0: Chad with us for a Cash Livestock Update. 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
1: Okay, thanks very much there, Joel. Now, one thing that the market is trying to get its hands around is what are the funds doing? Because they're just a tremendous amount of shedding of those long positions over in the grains. That was not necessarily the case over here in livestock, though. Commitment of Traders report showed that fund traders reduced their net long live cattle futures by only 7,000 contracts. They're still long 109,000. They actually added a little bit for the feeder cattle. Now, the feeder cattle historically has not been nearly as net long, but there's still about 11,400 contracts. More cases of New World screwworm will be taken in stride. Probably won't impact the market, but it looks like the number of cases is up to 12. And packers are expected to reduce their bids this week in an attempt to try and take advantage of some of these news headlines that are working their way through the market. If you go back to last week, it was one of those 11th-hour showdowns again. A fair amount of business, especially in the South, took place after normal business hours on Friday. But again, did see some stuff earlier in the week. What was recorded, at least to make the reports, live deals in the South, 254 to 255, up to 257, steady to one lower than the prior week. Northern dress trade had a big range. range, 400 to 409. Most of it was 404 to 405, steady to one lower than the prior week. But again, a lot of that did take place before mandatory cutoff, and then there was a bunch of trade that took place after that. So we'll see where that all comes in, how that would affect some of the ranges. We're waiting for that to come out from USDA. We'll kind of keep an eye on that. But 4,500 or so in Nebraska reported, Iowa just shy of 8,000. Not too many in Kansas, only about 1,000 in Texas. So we'll see what that number, final number, looks like when it comes out a little bit later. Looks like last week in total was 524,000 head slaughtered, 9,000 under the prior week and down 36,000 from the year before. For the week ending June 6th, imported beef into the U.S., 58,000 metric tons. That is up about 12% of the week, about 3.5% higher than the four-week average. But as far as what's going on today, pretty quiet. Buyers and sellers really looking at that inventory, seeing what movement was last week. Show lists for this week. Beyond that, nothing to really talk about yet. Beef cutouts expected to be lower. Light to moderate boxed movement. Let's update you on the numbers from Columbus Sales Pavilion. They had a little bit of a shorter run last week, Thursday, there in Columbus. On the steers, first of all, here, looks like five-weight steers, 205 to 447, six-weights at 215 to 405, seven-weights, 195 to 389. Looks like 900-pounders, 329 to 341, some heavier weights, 271 at 271. On the heifer side, 7-weight heifers, 180 to 368, 8-weights, 255, 900-pounders, 293, 1,000-pounders, 155 to 251, some of the heavier weights, 184 to 245. Looks like pairs brought from 3,200 to 5,000, bred heifers 3,000, and then bred cows from 2,000 to 4,250. That was at Columbus Sales Pavilion last week. All right, let's take a quick break. Come back, update the hogs right after this.
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5: 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GlucoBest from Grain State Soya delivers a rumen-protected glucose directly where cattle need it for better daily gains, improve feed efficiency, and stronger carcass performance. In a local Cumming County trial, 8 cattle in the control group were lost to heat-related stress, while 0 were lost with GlucoBest. This is Michael Kenobi. Call Grain State Soya in West Point, 402-372-2429 today, and get ahead of the heat.
1: All right, over to the hog side of the markets. Commitment of traders showed that funds added 4,600 short positions, increasing their net short in the lean hogs to 24,500 roughly. Hog futures are substantially oversold. Could see some sort of a retraction or a retracement here at some point. And then demand has not increased sufficiently to offset the increased slaughter. So again, a fair amount of pork still available to the market. The terminals today starting a new week, barrels and gilts steady at 60, sows one lower, 49 to 55. Livestock heat stress forecast from U.S. Market Clay Center for the week ahead. 7-day forecast looks pretty benign. Not very high in the livestock heat stress here for the next 7 days. Good news there. On the mercantile, we are higher. Live cattle, feeder cattle, just slightly lower in the hogs. Grains on the board of trade, corn 1 to 3 higher. Soybeans 1 to 3 higher. We'll have an update with the Rural Radio Network on the air at 11:10 here at KTIC. That's your cash livestock update for today. Chad Moyer reporting. Joel, we'll send things back to you.
0: All right. Thank you very much, Chad. J.D. Gibbs is in next. Midday in Mid-America up at 11:30. I'm Joel Janacek. Have a great rest of your Monday. And thank you so much for listening to Classic Country KTIC.
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7: President Trump arrives at the G7 summit with news. I'm Chris Foster, Fox News. The president's in the French Alps now for 2 days of meetings with the leaders of the UK, Canada, France, Germany, Italy, and Japan. And a peace deal with Iran is set to be signed on Friday in Geneva, Switzerland.
8: There might be an initial deal between the United States and Iran, but there are still big issues that need to be settled. Both sides say the Strait of Hormuz is opening back up, but it's unclear if tolls for ships will be coming at the end of the 60-day negotiating period. The interim deal also doesn't tackle Iran's nuclear program. President Trump has been adamant that Iran can't be allowed to obtain a nuclear weapon and that the U.S. would eventually go in to collect the, quote, nuclear dust. But details remain scarce. Iran has also called for an end to fighting in southern Lebanon, where Israel has been attacking Hezbollah as the militant group continues to strike northern Israel. In Dubai, Max Gordon, Fox News.
7: The Dow hits a new record on Wall Street. It is up 704 points now. The S&P up nearly 2%, the NASDAQ around 3%. The British Parliament will take up a ban on social media for kids under 16, requiring those platforms to verify the user's age.
9: UK Prime Minister Keir Starmer says that the ban will be like Australia's legislation that passed last year, but he says it's going to go further, adding, quote, "We're going further than any country in the world by banning social media for under 16. And putting wider protections in place to give kids their childhood back. It would include, we understand, blocking live streaming and communication with strangers for users under the age of 16. Government is also considering overnight curfews and measures to limit infinite scrolling.
7: Fox business correspondent Ashley Webster, there was flash flooding in Texas, including in Austin and Waco. Rescues on I-95 in Waco, stranded vehicles. Millions are also at risk in Georgia. 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
13: I'm Connie Green in the KTIC News Center, which is sponsored by TNT Coins in Fremont. A community meeting this evening by the Rocky Mountain Complex Incident Management Team and residents near the Crawford and Fort Robinson State Park areas to hear updates on destruction that has occurred and what resources are available. A crash in Council Bluffs around 1 a.m. this morning results in one person reported dead by the Council Bluffs Police Department. This near I-29 and I-80 interchanges. The cause is under investigation. The City of West Point's recycling program is again available to West Point residents at the transfer station. It restarted earlier this month. Newspaper, magazines, cardboard, and plastics can be recycled. Glass, however, cannot. Those are the latest stories from the KTIC News Center.
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17: Good morning, my friend. I'm J.D. Gibbs. 75 degrees of both Classic Country, KTIC, Norfolk, and West Point. We're going to top out at 80 this afternoon. West wind 5 to 15, gusting to 20. Then tonight, a slight chance of late night showers, partly cloudy, a low of 54, northwest wind 5 to 15. A sunny day tomorrow, back to a high of 80 with a northwest wind 5 to 10, gusting near 20. Then tomorrow night, we have a slight chance of showers and thunderstorms, partly cloudy, a low of 61, south wind 5 to 15, gusting near 30. Then on Wednesday, a mostly sunny day, we do have a slight chance of early morning thunderstorms, a high of 87, wind out of the northwest in the afternoon around 20 to 30, gusting near 40 miles per hour. Wednesday night, partly cloudy, 56 degrees, and still windy with sustained winds dying down a bit after midnight. Sunny on Thursday, 78 degrees. Thursday night, clear with a low of 52. On Friday, sunshine, a high of 84. That night, a chance of showers and thunderstorms, partly cloudy, a low of 59. On Saturday, we'll have a chance of rain and storms, partly sunny, 83. Saturday night, showers likely, thunderstorms possible, a low of 60. And Sunday, Father's Day, a chance of showers and thunderstorms, partly sunny, with a high of 79. It is 75 at Sioux Falls, 73 Yankton, Sioux City 74, Wayne is at 77. Classic Country, KTIC Norfolk 75, it's also 75 in Columbus and Omaha in between there. Fremont is at 74, Wahoo 76, and it's also 76 degrees in Lincoln. Blair and Council Bluffs are both at 73, so are Audubon and Denison, Carroll, Iowa at 73 as well. Takema 76, and we are at 75 degrees here at Classic Country KTIC in West Point.
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19: 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The Crary wind system adds a constant stream of high velocity air to your cutter bar, minimize shatter loss, and increase ground speed. 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
17: We appreciate you being here now. 75 degrees at both Norfolk and West Point. The time is 11:10.
28: Good morning. I'm Lacey Shippey for the Rural Radio Network, and it's time to take a look at our midday livestock trade with livestock market analyst Kyle Bumstead. And Kyle, we're currently sitting higher here in the cattle markets on a shortened trading week. Tell me what you're making of trades so far today.
29: Well, that's right, Lacey. We are sitting higher here on a short trading week. Now, we do not have any markets on Friday. In case of live and feeder cattle, we opened the day up here on a strong note here after trading that 258 cash there on Saturday. That was kind of where the cash kind of wrapped up there on Saturday as far as the fast go. And so looking at things there, they kind of took off with that and started off the day higher. Now, we did sell off a little bit, and now we're back up here towards the daily highs. Our daily high so far in these August feeders has been 360.47. We're at 360 right now. A little bit of bear spreading up front here. Out past that September, it's pretty quiet here. Now, the index today looks like it's going to be down $5.34 to 362.67 with a daily average price of 355.31 on 2,640 head. And it was more about what we lost from the previous week with that huge volume out of Fort Pierce with an average price of 401, then replaced it with a pretty ugly Texas direct trade at 341. So live cattle side of things here. June, I'm really not sure why they want to sell June to 249 when you're sitting here trading cash at 258 and you've got a couple of weeks left to go on this contract, but I guess let them. I think it's a lot of folks just, you know, got to get out because we're here in delivery month, and I think that's kind of the game that they're playing. Now, we're sitting here at 250 even on these June cattle, these August cattle. That 241 is going to be a good line in the sand as far as closing today, and we're at 241.77. Our low has been 240.90 here so far this morning. Our high has been 243.12. So a lot of moving parts here on this shortened week. We're still waiting to see what kind of cash we can try to scrum up here. I think that the Packers are a little bit short bought after last week. Also, the question is going to be is what kind of demand do we get here after this holiday? So, Lacey, that's kind of what I'm seeing here. It's a shortened week. Remember that, folks. We'll see what happens here for the rest of the session.
28: 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That is Livestock Market Analyst Kyle Bumstead here on the Rural Radio Network.
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28: 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I'm Lacey Shippey, live from the Gingrich Structures Market Desk with a look at your markets here. Grains are mixed to higher today following the news that the U.S. and Iran are supposed to sign a memorandum of understanding on Friday that will begin a 60-day ceasefire and discussion of Iran's nuclear program. Crude oil is down about $4.40 here mid-session, and grain futures are a couple cents higher with some short covering support after finding some fresh lows first thing this morning. Last week's corn export inspections were solid at over 1.6 million metric tons, with year-to-date pace holding at 126%. Soybean inspections totaled over 522,680 metric tons, with yearly pace at 81%, and wheat exports were okay with the yearly pace at 94%. Tonight's crop progress report is expected to show steady to slightly improved conditions with emergence ahead of normal. July corn is up 3 1/4 at 416. December up 2 1/4 at 442.5. July soybeans are up 3 1/4 at 1116 3/4. November up 2 at 1134. July Chicago wheat up 3 1/4 at 587 3/4. September up 2.5 at 598 1/4. July Kansas City wheat up 2 at 636.5. September up 1 1/4 at 642. July soybean meal up 80 at 302.10. July bean oil down 35 at 73.93. June live cattle are up 12 cents at 250. August up 70 at 241.87. October up 167 at 235.47. August feeders up 272 at 360.15. September up 357 at 358.12. August lean hogs down 12 cents at 96.22. October down 95 at 80.42 here on the Rural Radio Network.
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5: Hello, I'm Leslie Johnson, your Nebraska Extension statewide manure educator. Right now, my whole world is revolving around the upcoming North American Manure Expo, since I'm the local host. Last month, I shared about the education sessions, and there's plenty more I could tell you about that, but you can find that at manureexpo.com. However, today, I thought I'd share a sneak preview of some of the demonstrations that will be taking place during the 2 days of the Expo's trade show. The Manure Expo is unique in the fact that it's focused on everything manure management from the barn to the field. The other thing that is really special about the Manure Expo is the drive to make sure there's plenty of equipment demonstrated. Planners for the Manure Expo know how important it is when considering a piece of equipment to see it in action prior to purchase. So demonstrations are a top priority. Additionally, these demonstrations give crop producers a chance to see what kinds of equipment custom manure applicators and livestock producers are using and how it might impact their fields. Demonstrations on the morning of July 29th will focus on liquid manure application equipment, including tanker-style spreaders by Oxbow and Noon, toolbars for drag hose applications by DSI and Zimmerman Manufacturing, and a pipe bridge for crossing roads while pumping manure through hoses without obstructing traffic. Immediately following will be a confined space safety demonstration. Then in the afternoon on that 29th, there will be agitation demonstrations by Bazooka Farmstar and Noon on actual dairy lagoon near the grounds. Both companies plan to have boats that will enter and agitate the pit, as would be done prior to manure application. Additionally, at the pit, NutriDrip will be demonstrating their equipment for separating the solid portion of manure from the liquid for water reuse, separate applications, or solids composting. The morning of July 30th, solid manure application and handling equipment will be the focus. Smithco will show their side dump trailer for quick transport, and LG Singapore will feature a biodigester for composting manure quickly. Then out in the field, we'll see tractor-pulled and truck-mounted solid spreaders, including Tebby, Reef Design, Artex, Pickrite, Oxbow, and Spreadall. And that's the ones we actually know. Others are still in the works. Then in the afternoon, we'll focus on safety again, where we'll demonstrate the potential impact of pressurized hoses when cleaning out manure after pumping with a planned hose release. Immediately following that, we'll see a demonstration on how to handle a manure spill to minimize impact of that spill downstream. We're lucky this year to have a demonstration site right across the road from the main expo grounds. Because that field is in alfalfa, the ground should stay firm enough for demonstrations, even if it rains. Although the application demonstrations will take place within walking distance, for those that choose to use it, transportation to and from all demonstrations will be provided. I encourage you to go ahead and get registered at manureexpo.com before the early bird deadline on June 30th when prices go up. I'm Leslie Johnson, your Animal Manure Management Extension Educator, and this has been another Extension Corner on KTIC Radio.
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10: Hello from Pender Livestock. This is Mike with tomorrow's auction listing starting at 1 o'clock. Just two listings so far. There might be some more drop-ins by tonight or this afternoon. But have 125 heifers weighing out 850 to 875. Another four-head heifers weighing out 850. And like I said, could be some more drop-ins after that. We'll start at 1 o'clock. This has been Mike at Pender Livestock.
11: I'm Charles Payne, and this is the Fox Business Report.
12: Stocks are rallying today on optimism about an agreement to end the Iran war. Brent crude at $82 a barrel, West Texas Intermediate at $80. SpaceX shares are gaining again today, up 6% after its stock launch Friday. The company's released an update saying it raised $85.7 billion in its initial public offering, up from the $75 billion it reported on Monday, if you include underwriters who had additional shares. The Federal Reserve meets tomorrow and Wednesday, the first meeting with its new Fed chair, Kevin Warsh. News of an agreement between Washington and Tehran has investors betting an interest rate hike this year is less likely. And Fox Corporation, parent of Fox News, revealed today it is buying streaming company Roku. That's your Fox Business Report. I'm Jim Coselda, invested in you.
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0: Johnson Country, KTAC. Amanda from Herman was in the mood to hear her namesake song from Waylon Jennings. There you go, Amanda. Also, Travis Tritt and Marty Stewart in there. Midday in Mid-America, brought to you by Tri-County Ag, is next.
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2: 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We have seen these high prices in the cattle market for a while now. If you don't have any form of price protection in place on your feeders, LRP uses the Chicago Board of Trade to set the coverage value that settles against the cash market using the CME feed.

0: Animals. 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
3: News director Connie Green is standing by with an update for us. We are at 75 degrees at both Classic Country KTIC West Point and Norfolk as we kick off Midday in Mid-America, brought to you today and every weekday by Tri-County Ag. 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Let's see how Wall Street's doing. Not too bad for the first day of the week. Dow Jones up 736.39 at 51,938.65. 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
4: I'm Connie Green in the KTIC News Center, which is sponsored by TNT Coins in Fremont, buying and appraising coins, jewelry, silver, and collectibles. A number of resignations and appointments expected at tonight's Wisner City Council meeting. Resignation of June Fox on the Housing Authority Board and possible appointment of Beth Buss. Resignation of Trevor Cyborn from the Community Redevelopment Authority and appointment of Dawn Salmon on that same board. Russ Breitkretz passed away. Appointment of John Grieve to that position will be considered tonight as well. Those are some of the matters before the Wisner City Council when it meets this evening, 6 p.m., in Council Chambers at 1111 Avenue E in Wisner. Five criminal defendants appearing in Cumming County District Court on Thursday on various felony charges. 31-year-old Jacob Frankie of Dodge pled not guilty to aggravated fourth offense driving under the influence, driving under suspension, possession of marijuana, possession of drug paraphernalia, and no valid registration. Frankie was arrested by the West Point Police Department March 5th. Frankie's next court hearing is set for Thursday, August 6th. 39-year-old Kyle Webster of Pender had a motion to continue his pretrial and trial sustained for a second-degree assault, use of a deadly weapon to commit a felony, making terroristic threats, and disturbing the peace, two counts. 35-year-old Semison Conserve of Omaha pled not guilty to charges of theft by unlawful taking and conspiracy to commit theft by unlawful taking. 32-year-old Jordan Potts of Omaha had a hearing on a plea in abatement. The plea in abatement was taken under advisement. 30-year-old Madison King of Omaha had a motion to continue her pretrial and trial sustained for possession of two or more financial transaction devices with an intent to defraud, theft by unlawful taking, criminal impersonation, unauthorized use of a financial transaction device, and evidence tampering. An Iowa teen died from his injuries after a crash on Thursday. The Iowa State Patrol says just after 9:15 a.m., a 2010 Ford F-150 pickup truck was traveling north on Tama Trail in Harrison County. The pickup truck, driven by 15-year-old from Woodbine, was traveling at a high rate of speed through the intersection of 194th Street and County Road F-32 east of Woodbine, striking an embankment north of the intersection. The teen's name has not yet been released. The staff of Senator Pete Ricketts is having mobile office hours this week and next to help constituents with any federal government issues they may have. Today at the Wayne County Library from 10 to 11 for residents of Wayne County, Wednesday, June

0: 17th at the Laurel Senior Center from 9:30 to 10:30 for residents of Cedar County. Thursday, June 18th at Stanton County Courthouse from 10 to 11 a.m. for constituents in Stanton County. The staff that same day, next Thursday, will also be in Tecumseh from 10 to 11 a.m. at the Johnson County Courthouse and from 1 to 2 p.m. at the Madison County Courthouse. Senator Ricketts' staff will be in West Point a week from Thursday, June 25th, from 1 to 2 p.m. at the Cumming County Courthouse. More details on these and other matters regarding the senator can be found online at ricketts.senate.gov. That's ricketts.senate.gov. Those are the latest stories from the KTIC News Center.
1: Fox News, I'm CJ Papa. Full steam ahead. Vice President J.D. Vance earlier on CNBC Squawk Box.
2: There are a lot of very important details to figure out.
1: Discussing what will happen this week in Europe.
3: A small group from the Iranian regime is coming here to Switzerland to meet with either Vice President Vance or President Trump, who is just across the border in France, to shake hands and let the world know that this war is over.
1: Fox's Peter Ducey in Geneva. A senior U.S. official says details of an agreement will be put out in the next 24 to 48 hours. As for President Trump, he's at the G7 in the Alps in eastern France. The war in Iran, as well as Russia's war in Ukraine, on the table. He just said he had good conversations with President Zelensky and Putin, adding, we're going to see if we can do something. Both leaders seem open. Oil prices easing on the news of that peace deal with Iran. 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
5: KTIC Midday Mid-America, 75 degrees at both Norfolk and West Point. Today will stay sunny and top out at 80. South wind 5 to 15, gusting to 20. Partly cloudy tonight, very slight chance of late night showers. A low of 54. Northwest wind 5 to 15 miles per hour. Sunny tomorrow, back up to 80 with the northwest wind at 5 to 10, gusting to 20. Tomorrow night, we have a slight chance of showers and thunderstorms, partly cloudy with the low of 61. South wind at about 10 to 20, gusting to 30 miles per hour after midnight. Then on Wednesday, a windy day, northwest wind in the afternoon will be at about 20 to 30, gusting near 40. We have a slight chance of early morning thunderstorms on Wednesday, mostly sunny with a high of 87. Will be partly cloudy Wednesday night, a low of 56. Still windy with 40-mile-per-hour wind gusts through the evening hours. Sustained winds die down to about 10 to 15 miles per hour after midnight. Then sunshine on Thursday will get to a high of 78. Thursday night, clear and 52. Sunshine Friday, a high of 84. Friday night, a chance of showers and storms after midnight, partly cloudy, 59. Saturday, we'll have a chance of showers and thunderstorms, partly sunny, 83. Saturday night, showers likely, thunderstorms possible, a low of 60. And on Sunday, a chance of showers and thunderstorms, partly sunny, with a high of 79. 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By the way, since we just mentioned Classic Country KTIC Norfolk 98.7, they're doing some tower work on our transmitter tower, so from time to time over the next couple of hours, you might not be able to hear us on 98.7 FM. However, you can still listen to us in and around Norfolk on 840 AM. 75 in Columbus and Fremont, 77 at Wahoo, Lincoln is at 76, Omaha and Council Bluffs are both at 75. 73 in Audubon and Carroll, 75 in Denison. 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
7: 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December up 1.5 at 441.75. July soybeans up 4.5 at 1118. November up 2.5 at 1134.5. July Chicago wheat up 2 3/4 at 587.25. September up 2.5 at 598.25. July Kansas City wheat up 3/4 at 635.25. September down 1/4 at 640.5. June live cattle are up 17 cents at 250.05. August up 105 at 242.22. August feeders up 355 at 360.97. September up 440 at 358.95. August lean hogs down 7 cents at 96.27. October down $1 at 80.37. 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
8: I'm Joel Janacek. The Nebraska football program and Husker Athletics is mourning the loss of legendary football assistant coach George Darlington. The longtime Husker assistant, who was part of three national championship teams, passed away in Lincoln on Sunday morning at the age of 87. Darlington was a Nebraska assistant coach for 30 seasons from 1973 to 2002, serving as an assistant longer than any coach in the history of Cornhusker football. During his 30-year tenure, Nebraska posted a record of 304 wins, 65 losses, and 3 ties, leading the nation in wins and winning percentage during that span. Darlington helped the Huskers to 3 national championships, 14 conference titles, and 21 years where Nebraska finished with a top 10 national ranking. The Huskers also played in a bowl game in each of Darlington's 30 seasons on staff. Following his Nebraska career, Darlington served as an assistant coach at Marshall, Louisiana Tech, Southeast Missouri State, and San Diego before retiring in 2010. Nebraska senior Dylan Carey has been named the recipient of the 2026 Brooks Wallace Award, given each year to the nation's top shortstop by the College Baseball Foundation. Carey hit .353 this year with 16 doubles, 2 triples, 15 home runs, 65 RBIs, and 53 runs scored. In the field, he committed just 4 errors and 216 chances. The Nebraska softball team has added one of the nation's top two-way players to its 2027 roster. Faith Aragon has played in 126 games over her 3 seasons at Texas, El Paso, and New Mexico State. In the circle, the left-hander is 46-28 in her career with a 3.30 earned run average over 454 innings. At the plate, she has a career batting average of .323 with 16 doubles, 9 home runs, and 32 RBIs. At the College World Series yesterday, Troy eliminated Ole Miss with a 12-8 win, and North Carolina beat West Virginia 5-2. Today, Alabama will play Texas at 2 o'clock in the elimination game, followed by Oklahoma against Georgia tonight at 7. Carolina won the Stanley Cup last night with a 3-0 win over Las Vegas. It's the first championship in 20 years for the Hurricanes and second Stanley Cup overall. Jordan Staal of Carolina was awarded the Conn Smythe Trophy for the most valuable player in the playoffs. He had 12 points in 18 playoff games. After a sensational junior season at Warren Township High School in Gurnee, Illinois, that saw him secure his second consecutive Illinois Mr. Basketball and Illinois Gatorade Player of the Year awards, Iowa basketball's coveted 2027 four-star target Jackson Davis announced he will be transferring to a prep school for his senior year. Davis announced that he is transferring to the newly formed Monarch Academy in Kansas City, Kansas, in Nike's EYBL Scholastic League. The 6'1" 165-pound point guard, is now ranked as the number 42 player overall, as the number 11 point guard, and as the top player in Kansas per 247 Sports. In his junior year, Davis averaged 23.8 points, 5.3 rebounds, 5.3 assists, and 3.5 steals. I'm Joel Janacek. Get more sports anytime at KTICRadio.com.
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9: I'm Carla Whittington, and I'm joined by Royce Shaneman, the Executive Director of the Nebraska Wheat Board. Royce, in talking about this week's topic, it is probably one of my favorites to discuss every summer with the Nebraska Wheat Board, the trade team visits. So coming up here shortly, the Nebraska Wheat Board will be hosting a South American trade team. Share a little bit more about what all goes into these trips and having individuals come to the United States and observe the different operations and how the wheat industry is here locally.
10: Well, this is one of the activities that the Wheat Board loves to participate in the most. And basically, the trade teams are a part of our membership into U.S. Wheat Associate, which is a group of all the major wheat producing states. We pool some of our checkoff dollars together. We work with a federal cooperator to be able to secure some federal grants for trade activities, trade promotion, marketing on an international level. And part of our membership is being able to host trade teams. So we get 1 to 2 trade teams each summer that visit the state from different parts of the world. Some are our longtime customers using hard red winter wheat. Some are emerging markets where we want to develop those relationships and get them as customers.
9: Royce Shaneman, the Executive Director of the Nebraska Wheat Board, here on the Rural Radio Network.
11: We're a mile north of Beamer here, and looks like we got about 90 hundreds. The left lane going south on Highway 9 out of Pender is blocked.
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7: Good morning, I'm Lacey Shippey for the Rural Radio Network, and it's time for our midday commodity market update with Mike Zuzulo of Global Commodity Analytics. And Mike, we were talking just a minute ago about what a crazy 24 hours it has been for our markets here and just news in general. Walk us through a little bit about what we've been seeing here as we open up another week of trade.
14: Well, you can see, I think, Lacey, how beneficial and how much it's really helping that the weekly charts came in and we saw the wheat close higher on the week last week on Friday. And especially as we get into more harvest and we get more details from USDA on the crop harvest and progress report today, we really do see, I think, the corn and the wheat market holding up extremely well after that initial oil-led shock lower in the price. But we just didn't feel that type of negativity when we came into this morning's trade. So very welcome. And the corn-led recovery of the three primary commodities kind of makes sense, other than the fact that the wheat technicals are supporting the corn on the back end, I think. But we have the soybean still under some pressure thanks to the soybean oil and the canola linkage to the crude oil markets. And we're still down about 5% in the WTI crude. We're about $16 off our highs made last week at about $95.50. So crude oil is still influencing the canola and the bean oil at this point. Both of those down anywhere from 1 to 1.5% at times, but still getting some positive price action led by the corn. I really think the corn market, other than the wheat support coming off of last week, it's really about the cash market, and we just don't know how much the cash can carry it, but seen a lot of basis movement to the upside in corn, and I just think after that USDA report, the corn supplies 25, 26 are tighter than what the balance sheet said on the WASDE report.
7: So going ahead into this week, given the news that we've heard with Iran that there could be some sort of peace deal met, would you say that our grains are leaning a little more to the fundamental side and giving a little less weight to that international news and the crude oil here at this point?
14: Yeah, I could see with the three-day weekend coming up, because markets closed on Friday with Juneteenth, we do have, I think, a window where the wheat and the crude and that positive price relationship we've had for almost a year now could divorce itself for a time because of the fundamentals being different and the corn fundamentals being different. But I think overall what I'm saying to clients and suggesting at this point is we probably still need the crude oil market to support us. I think we've gone low enough, more than low enough at this stage, given the fact the market never really rallied while the strait was closed. And so the answer to your question is, if the strait opens up on Friday, do we really go lower? And if we don't see the strait open up on Friday, the Strait of Hormuz, that is, I don't know why we wouldn't see a springboard reaction to the upside in the crude oil and energy markets. And that really begs the question, do you need to be booking your fall diesel by the end of this week? So that's something I'll be working with as well with the clients.
7: And what are you making of our cattle trade so far today?
14: I think the cattle trade is probably going to hold in here because we're below 250 on the June fats. I think we've got some solid support on the cash market at 255, especially with the dress weights dropping on last week's numbers. We have minimal screwworm news. That really helps. Softer corn market, only up 2 to 3. And then obviously the lower fuel prices, I think, are transmitting nicely into the feeder cattle. So I like the feeders up. That's good with me.
7: That is Mike Zuzalo of Global Commodity Analytics. 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
11: We're a mile north of Beamer here, and looks like we got about 90 hundreds.
16: The left lane going south on Highway 9 out of Pender is blocked.
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17: Here's a look at your ag forecast. This is meteorologist Paul Trombley. We'll take some time to look at the corn and soybean condition thus far here across the Central Plains region. And first, starting off from some of the stats from early last week, showing that the corn crop in the state of Nebraska, only 5% of the crop was showing to be poor or very poor, and the rest of it pretty much in fair to good condition, even some of it in excellent condition, 13% of Nebraska's corn excellent, the rest mainly fair to good. And taking a look over into the Missouri area, the number is very encouraging there so far as well. Only 6% of their corn poor or very poor. The number so far very encouraging in Kansas as well. They're showing that 86% of the crop fair to good, only 5% poor to very poor in Kansas. And the largest corn producer, Iowa, only 2% poor to very poor. The rest of it generally in good to excellent condition in the state of Iowa. In fact, nearly 85% of Iowa's corn, good to excellent rating. The soybean numbers are looking fairly similar for Nebraska, only 6% poor to very poor. And looking at Kansas, 5% poor to very poor, so the vast majority of it in fair to good condition across the Central Plains state. So some positive numbers so far with the corn and soybean crop amongst the other spring sown crops across the region. We do continue to have some issues with condition with the winter wheat crop, however. Did not come out of the winter season in very good condition and hasn't recovered in the spring. So those numbers are still being hampered by the drought conditions across Nebraska in particular. This is meteorologist Paul Trombley.
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21: All right, thanks very much there, JD. Let's take a look at ag information here on a Monday, KTIC. Well, corn leafhopper has not caused major yield loss in Nebraska to date, but earlier detections are being noted in the southern Great Plains this season. So that makes continued awareness and scouting very important as corn moves through vulnerable early growth stages. Nebraska Extension plant pathologist Tamara Jackson-Zeem says corn leafhopper and corn stunt disease, caused most commonly by a very specific pathogen carried by the insect, were first confirmed in Nebraska in 2024 as part of a broader northward expansion into 11 new U.S. states across the central and southern Great Plains and beyond. Last year, corn stunt disease was confirmed in a sample from Valley County, Nebraska, indicating that infected hoppers had reached at least central Nebraska. Symptoms on that sample were typical of the corn stunt disease reported previously in Nebraska and in other states as well, especially with that purple or reddening of the leaves. Similar discoloration can be caused by other factors like physical damage, ear loss, nutrient imbalances, or other diseases. But again, it is important to be out and scouting on that. Jackson-Zeem says this year, corn leafhopper alert system has already reported detections in areas of South Texas. Last week, the insect detected in Oklahoma as well. That's 18 days earlier than the prior year, suggesting that northward movement of the pest may be occurring a little bit sooner this season. So again, important to be out scouting those fields. Speaking of scouting fields, scouting of soybean fields continues for soybean gall midge. Emergence started May 29th in Nebraska, June 1st in Iowa. Adult activity continues to occur in all sites that are being monitored in eastern Nebraska. While white larvae have been found at several locations, orange larvae mid-April through early May plantings in Lancaster, Saunders, and Odo counties in Nebraska. Soybean gall midge also confirmed in Cass County over the last week. More information to the website soybeangallmidge.org. Nebraska cattle producers continue to face tough conditions this season. Cool season grasses are 30 to 70% of what they would normally be. Warm season pastures are starting a little bit behind. With forage shortages looming, now is the time to evaluate strategies and stretch limited feed resources. Nebraska Extension is hosting a program that will walk through some practical research-based options to help your operation stay resilient during a drought, maintain cow health, protect calf performance. Some of the program topics for this webinar: mineral nutrition, fly control, drought planning as well. The webinar is June 26th at 2 p.m. Some of the guest speakers include Mary Dranosky, Jesse Fulton, Dave Boxler, and Randy Sainer, all with Nebraska Extension. To register, you can contact Randy at 308-532-2683. Details, email information also up on the story on my blog. Iowa State University Extension Dairy Team in the monthly webinar will feature this month Larry Trainel. On the webinar is June 30th at 12 noon. The dairy industry continues to consolidate fewer but larger farms. The dairy industry not dying, but growing in a different way, and that's a challenge to watch both size and type. Now, this webinar will look at alternatives and systems for transitioning and future dairy producers to stay in the game or looking to get into the dairy game. Again, Larry Trainel, a dairy field specialist with ISU Extension, will lead that discussion. To get more information, get registered, click the link. The story is, again, up on my blog. On Friday, the U.S. Department of Energy released an updated 45Z GREET model used to determine carbon intensity of fuels qualifying for the 45Z carbon fuel production credit. The change has been anticipated since the One Big Beautiful Bill Act was enacted last year, but the change marks the first time renewable fuel producers can input data into the model and receive results that reflect changes Congress made. Most importantly, it includes removal of the flaw and unscientific indirect land use change penalties. More information, again, story is up on my blog. One other quick news note, JBS on Friday announced planned closure of two facilities, one in Pennsylvania, one in Tennessee. Company emphasized commitment to supporting those affected as it makes those targeted changes. The beef production facility in Souderton, Pennsylvania, a suburb of Philadelphia. The other one is a value-added facility in Memphis, Tennessee, that they plan to close. That's Ag Information here at KTIC. Chad Moyer reporting.
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0: The Iran deal is signed. I'm Chris Foster, Fox News. President Trump says there's an agreement to end the 108-day-old military conflict with Iran, and the Strait of Hormuz will be fully open to shipping traffic this week.
2: The deal's all signed, and the strait is already partially opened. As you know, they're doing a little hunting for a couple of mines that they've already found. But it's essentially ships are starting to go out now. On Friday, it'll be completely open.
0: He says the text of the deal will come sometime after Friday when a signing ceremony is scheduled. Oil prices are falling and stock markets are rallying. The Dow is up around 700 points today. At least 11 people are reported killed in Russian airstrikes across Ukraine, and a historic religious site is badly damaged.
22: Kyiv-Pechersk Lavra in Ukraine's capital is a monastery with origins in the 11th century. It was on fire overnight, just one location hit in a massive Russian bombardment. Ukrainian Prime Minister Yulia Sivridenko called it a brutal assault on our people and our heritage. Jonathan Savage, Fox News.
0: Russia blames the monastery damage on a U.S.-made Patriot missile used by Ukraine for air defense. Ukraine says no, there's wreckage of a Russian drone. The Supreme Court declines to hear the case of a former Trump campaign aide who wants to sue over surveillance.
23: After Carter Page was spied on for his work as a foreign policy advisor to then-candidate Trump in 2016, the Justice Department's Inspector General found the FBI's warrants to the FISA court asking to spy on Page were filled with errors. They were also criticized for relying on a dossier compiled by ex-British spy Christopher Steele. Page settled with the Justice Department under President Trump for over $1 million, with a DOJ spokesman saying the investigation against Page had been a political sham. Much of this related to the so-called Russia collusion investigation into the president himself. But lower courts said Page waited too long to file his lawsuit against the former FBI director and other federal officials.
0: That's Fox's Jessica Rosenthal. 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
3: I'm Connie Green in the KTIC News Center, which is sponsored by TNT Coins in Fremont. A number of resignations and appointments expected at tonight's Wisner City Council meeting, 6 o'clock in Council Chambers at 1111 Avenue E in Wisner. A Hamilton County man is dead following a plane crash Thursday night in central Nebraska near 5th and X Roads in Hamilton County. Authorities say the pilot was pronounced dead at the scene. The staff of Senator Pete Ricketts is having mobile office hours to help residents with federal government issues. Ricketts' staff will be in West Point a week from Thursday, June 25th, 1 to 2 p.m. at the Cumming County Courthouse. Details at ricketts.senate.gov/services. Those are the latest stories from the KTIC News Center.
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21: Jeff Pribnow, Calp Seed and Fertilizer in West Point, with this week's update.
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5: Midday in Mid-America, brought to you by Tri-County Ag, 77 degrees at Classic Country KTIC Norfolk, 78 in West Point. We expect to top out a little bit warmer than where we are now. Very pleasant, though, not quite as much humidity today and tomorrow as we top out in the low 80s. Today's breeze out of the west at about 5 to 15, gusting to 20. Then a slight chance of rain late tonight for an hour or two. Partly cloudy with a low of 54 and a northwest wind at 5 to 15. Sunshine tomorrow, back up to 80 for the high. Northwest wind 5 to 10, gusting near 20. Tomorrow night, slight chance of showers and thunderstorms, partly cloudy, 61, south wind picks up after midnight, about 10 to 20, gusting to 30 miles per hour, and we'll be windy on Wednesday, especially in the afternoon. Northwest winds sustained, holding steady around 20 to 30, gusting near 40 miles per hour, and we do have a slight chance of thunderstorms early Wednesday as well. Sunshine with the high of 87. Wednesday night, partly cloudy, 56. Still windy with winds gusting around 40 miles per hour during the evening hour. Sustained winds fall back to about 10 to 15 miles per hour after midnight. On Thursday, sunshine with a high of 78, clear that night, 52 degrees. On Friday, sunshine, a high of 84. Then we'll have a chance of rain and storms late Friday night, partly cloudy, 59. On Saturday, a chance of showers and thunderstorms, partly sunny, 83. Saturday night, showers likely, thunderstorms possible, a low of 60. And on Sunday, a chance of rain and storms, partly sunny, with the high of 79. Around the area at 76 in Sioux Falls, Yankton and Sioux City are both at 77, 78 in Wayne, 77 at Classic Country, KTIC Norfolk. It's also 77 in Columbus, Wahoo, Lincoln, Omaha. Fremont, Blair, and Council Bluffs are all at 75. It's also 75 in Audubon and Denison, Iowa. Carroll, 73. 78 in Takema, and we are at 77 degrees here at Classic Country KTIC in West Point. We are thankful you choose us for your ag information and great classic country music. 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
9: 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Grains are mixed here at noon with pressure crude oil, which is down over $4 today on news that a memorandum should be signed this Friday between the U.S. and Iran. The markets are hopeful to see the Strait of Hormuz opened again. But grain trade opened the day lower with a move in the oil market and found some technical support with some short covering and are now back to trading moderately mixed. Last week's corn export inspections were solid at over 1.6 million metric tons with year-to-date pace holding at 126%. Soybean inspections totaled over 522,680 metric tons with yearly pace at 81%, and wheat exports were okay with the yearly pace at 94%. And tonight's crop progress report is expected to show steady to slightly improved conditions. July corn is up 2 1/4 at 415, December up 1 at 441 1/4. July soybeans up 2 3/4 at 1116 1/4, November up 0.5 at 1132 1/2. July Chicago wheat is up 1 3/4 at 586 1/4, September up 1 1/4 at 597. July Kansas City wheat down 3/4 at 633 3/4, September down 1 3/4 at 639. July soybean meal down 20 at 301.10, July bean oil down 28 at 74. June live cattle are up 35 cents at 250.22, August up 152 at 242.70. August feeders are up 375 at 361.17, September up 465 at 359.20. August lean hogs are down 45 cents at 95.90. That's a look at your markets. 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
14: Questions linger about the meatpacking sector. It's midday. Time for Top Ag News. I'm Steve White. The announcement from JBS that this major packer is closing two plants adds to the uncertainty. In case you missed it, the company said it will permanently close a beef production facility in Pennsylvania and a value-added processing plant in Tennessee. The announcement follows several high-profile developments involving meat processors over the last year. Of course, as we know, Tyson Foods closed its beef plant in Lexington, putting roughly 3,200 people out of work, Austin Schroeder of Brugler Marketing talks about some of the factors at play.
12: The longer we go without turning this cattle cycle and without adding numbers back to the cattle inventory, you're going to continue to see these packer plants, here and there kind of shut down. I mean,
14: Schroeder's comments coming on the most recent episode of Weekly Market Roundup. Together, JBS, Tyson, Cargill, and National Beef account for about 80% of U.S. beef capacity. One JBS plant in Nebraska is planning upgrades. The company has filed an application with the state related to biogas collections at its Grand Island facility. Documents with the state show that plant can process up to 6,000 head of cattle a day between two shifts. The U.S. cattle supply is affected by years of drought. Meanwhile, more than 500 people are currently assigned to the South Fork Fire, western Nebraska, now more than 55% contained. Nebraska Cattleman President Craig Uden says conditions are tough in the western half of the state. Cool season grasses were largely lost, hay supplies limited, and hundreds of thousands of cows may need supplemental feed or delayed turnout.
13: This drought has probably got us at 550 to 600,000 head of cows that are probably having to be supplemented or turned out late or questioned how long they can be out. It's been a real challenge for these folks.
14: Senator Pete Ricketts backs a bill aimed at giving ranchers more options to replace burned fence.
15: What this would do was allow for some of the new technology, like the virtual fencing, you know, the collars that go around cattle to keep them in a pasture, to make those eligible for the Emergency Conservation Program.
14: Ricketts says the idea of the Fence Act is not to replace traditional fence in every case, but give ranchers another tool. He says the technology could also help on areas open for emergency grazing, including the Valentine National Wildlife Refuge.
15: This would give our ranchers another option.
14: Ricketts says there's potential to attach this to the farm bill. Finally today, ag education continues to be a bright spot as schools embrace career and technical education, but we need more teachers. Alex Makavica has more.
16: The Nebraska College of Technical Agriculture in Curtis is helping strengthen the ag teacher pipeline. NCTA Chancellor Dr. Kelly Bruns says the college will once again host its Ag Teacher Boot Camp next month.
17: Ag teachers from across the state come in for either 2 or 4 days to sharpen their skills in welding, agronomy, and crops judging, and also in food science. And so there's room for ag teachers across the state to come in and learn about that.
16: He says the conference comes as Nebraska continues to grow ag education opportunities.
17: When I came 12 years ago, I believe the number was less than 200 chapters across the state, and now we're above 200. So it's been very good.
14: Thanks for that, Alex. And that is a midday check of ag news. You're listening to the Rural Radio Network.
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18: Securing America.
26: A temporary scare at the Pentagon last week. The facility went on partial lockdown and evacuations due to a false alarm by a hazardous materials sensor. The incident aside, who is largely in charge of protecting a building full of people protecting the nation? The Pentagon Force Protection Agency, that's who, or PFPA for short. They're the civilian defense agency that protects people, facilities, and infrastructure of the Department of War. They provide 24/7 protection as primary security forces for the Pentagon Reservation. The agency is made up of highly trained law enforcement officers, technical specialists, and counterintelligence agents. On the front lines is the Pentagon Police, who patrol and handle traffic enforcement and criminal investigations. The police have tactical units like the Hazardous Devices Division and special canine teams for different types of detection, like explosives and other dangerous contraband. In total, the PFPA handles nearly 280 acres of Pentagon grounds and other leased and owned Department of War facilities throughout Washington, D.C. Tom Graham, Fox News.
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5: 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We're at 77 in Norfolk, 78 degrees in West Point.
0: June is sorghum month. I'm Steve White on the Rural Radio Network, visiting now with Tracy Zink, chair of the Nebraska Sorghum Producers. Tracy, for so many reasons, you just love sorghum as part of your operation, don't you?
2: I do. There's a lot of good technical reasons, but I really like to be able to look over a crop and watch it progress through the season. Corn, it gets above my head real quick, and so I like to look out over my field and watch things develop. That's the number one. Then you start getting into the benefits that sorghum has with being able to rely on less natural resources in terms of water, which we often don't have. It can wait for a rain and really produce a crop. It does great in the biodiversity that I have in my soil. I can use different herbicides, so my weed resistance is better. The one thing that we lack is a dedicated market, and I think that keeps a lot of people hesitant for it. But we spread our risk across all the different crop rotations that we have out in southwest Nebraska, and we're hoping that between the human health benefits of sorghum, the animal, there is a market, and we just need to solidify it and then maybe get a processing plant here in our state.
0: Yeah, that would be awesome. I know there's even things like using sorghum in baby food. There's a lot of really exciting things on the rise. We're just not quite there yet, but there, you can see that there is really an effort that people are moving in the same direction to try to make some things happen.
2: We've got the Cheez-Its that are made with, you know, sorghum, and a lot of the baby foods. The Sorghum Checkoff, the national office, has websites with the recipes, and so there's a booger recipe, there's batter recipes, there's a sorghum margarita that's on my list to try before too long.
0: You know, and then you talked about it from an agronomic perspective and where it makes a difference and with inputs. And the way this year got started, much like last year, 2 years in a row where drier than dry, some folks have now started to pick up some rains. Maybe talk about what have things been like in your area. Have you picked up some rains? And what are things looking like now?
2: Well, we did pick up some rains. They weren't big rains, right, you know, but in essence, they let us get the planter in the ground. We were concrete out there. And so being able to have another crop that can wait longer and still produce similar yields without getting into your insurance cutoff dates and things is critical, but we need people to be trying it before you have no other options. And right now with the fires that we've had, forage is huge.
0: Yeah.
2: And forage sorghum is an excellent option, and we've just done a lot of research nationally regarding the nutrition content of it, so it's out there for producers. They can just seamlessly integrate it. And so, you know, we're here today at an ethanol meeting, and the ethanol plants are using it as well, so things are really happening.
0: As we wrap things up, as we celebrate Sorghum Month, do you hear some folks who have maybe got away from it for a while but have put it back in their rotation? What kinds of things do you hear?
2: Well, I do hear I don't want to have to grow that again. But they're asking about, well, what population are you using? And that seems good. And have you tried this over the top? Because we do have some now hybrids that allow some different chemicals to be sprayed. And so it's kind of where, okay, now you can experiment perhaps with it on a smaller scale, because you can use a similar, same equipment, either a drill or a planter. You can use a draper head or a row crop head. You know, you just have to know what you have and find out what's necessary.
0: Thanks so much to Tracy Zink for joining us right here in the Rural Radio Network.
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19: We're a mile north of Beamer here, and looks like we got about 90 hundreds.
1: The left lane going south on Highway 9 out of Pender is blocked.
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19: I'm Joel Janacek. The Nebraska football program and Husker Athletics is mourning the loss of legendary football assistant coach George Darlington. The longtime Husker assistant, who was part of three national championship teams, passed away in Lincoln on Sunday morning at the age of 87. Darlington was a Nebraska assistant coach for 30 seasons from 1973 to 2002, serving as an assistant longer than any coach in the history of Cornhusker football. During his 30-year tenure, Nebraska posted a record of 304 wins, 65 losses, and 3 ties, leading the nation in wins and winning percentage during that span. Darlington helped the Huskers to 3 national championships, 14 conference titles, and 21 years where Nebraska finished with a top 10 national ranking. The Huskers also played in a bowl game in each of Darlington's 30 seasons on staff. Following his Nebraska career, Darlington served as an assistant coach at Marshall, Louisiana Tech, Southeast Missouri State, and San Diego before retiring in 2010. Nebraska senior Dylan Carey has been named the recipient of the 2026 Brooks Wallace Award, given each year to the nation's top shortstop by the College Baseball Foundation. Carey hit .353 this year with 16 doubles, 2 triples, 15 home runs, 65 RBIs, and 53 runs scored. In the field, he committed just 4 errors and 216 chances. The Nebraska softball team has added one of the nation's top two-way players to its 2027 roster. Faith Aragon has played in 126 games over her 3 seasons at Texas, El Paso, and New Mexico State. In the circle, the left-hander is 46-28 in her career with a 3.30 earned run average over 454 innings. At the plate, she has a career batting average of .323 with 16 doubles, 9 home runs, and 32 RBIs. At the College World Series yesterday, Troy eliminated Ole Miss with a 12-8 win, and North Carolina beat West Virginia 5-2. Today, Alabama will play Texas at 2 o'clock in the elimination game, followed by Oklahoma against Georgia tonight at 7. Carolina won the Stanley Cup last night with a 3-0 win over Las Vegas. It's the first championship in 20 years for the Hurricanes and second Stanley Cup overall. Jordan Staal of Carolina was awarded the Conn Smythe Trophy for the most valuable player in the playoffs. He had 12 points in 18 playoff games. After a sensational junior season at Warren Township High School in Gurnee, Illinois, that saw him secure his second consecutive Illinois Mr. Basketball and Illinois Gatorade Player of the Year awards, Iowa basketball's coveted 2027 four-star target Jackson Davis announced he will be transferring to a prep school for his senior year. Davis announced that he is transferring to the newly formed Monarch Academy in Kansas City, Kansas, in Nike's EYBL Scholastic League. The 6'1", 165-pound point guard is now ranked as the number 42 player overall, as the number 11 point guard, and as the top player in Kansas per 247 Sports. In his junior year, Davis averaged 23.8 points, 5.3 rebounds, 5.3 assists, and 3.5 steals. I'm Joel Janacek. Get more sports anytime at KTICradio.com.
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8: Google says its own AI is being used to scam Americans out of their money. Google's Gemini has emerged as a premier artificial intelligence used by Americans, but bad actors are also making bad use of it. The company is now suing a China-based cyber hacking network for using Gemini to create phony websites that look like the ones you might do business with here in the United States. Halima Delaney Prado is Google's lawyer.
9: The outsider enterprise basically used AI, they used Gemini, to create a website, a gift card website.
8: Speaking on Fox and Friends, those scammy sites pose as everything from UPS to Verizon and AT&T to the New York State Easy Pass toll service. They've counted 9,000 fake sites, and using AI just made those fake sites more difficult to spot because they're that good. Google says there could be hundreds of thousands of victims. With Fox on Tech, I'm Evan Brown, Fox News.
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0: North of Fremont. The Dodge County Sheriff's Office news release indicates that a call regarding a structure fire in the 4,000 block of Western Drive was received at 4:11 a.m. When fire crews arrived, they found a single-family residence on fire. Two of the occupants were taken to Methodist Fremont for injuries. A third was pronounced dead at the scene. The identities have not yet been released pending notification of relatives. The cause is under investigation by the state fire marshal. Several agencies responded to that fire, including Fremont Fire and Fremont Rural Fire and Rescue, Nickerson's Fire Department, the state fire marshal, and the Dodge County Attorney's Office. Responding to a call regarding an unresponsive person yesterday afternoon is on the Blair Volunteer Fire and Rescue Department's activity summary for this past weekend. Other calls from Friday, June 12th through Sunday, June 14th include a brush fire, a person injured in a fall, someone with stomach pain, a diabetic reaction, a person with hip pain, and a possible stroke among those calls answered by the Blair Department. An independent candidate for Congress, Austin Allman, will be at a meet-and-greet and town hall tomorrow, 7 p.m., at the Nielsen Center in West Point. More about this candidate can be found online at almanfornebraska.com. It is ahlmanfornebraska.com. Late Friday morning, Norfolk police aided a state probation officer in the lobby of the police division regarding a 15-year-old male juvenile who was being detained due to an assault that occurred the night before. The juvenile attempted to leave and had made threatening comments toward law enforcement officers. While trying to restrain the juvenile, the subject struck an officer in the head multiple times with a closed fist. The subject was then handcuffed and transported to the Madison County Juvenile Detention Center and faces additional charges. Members of Senator Deb Fischer's staff will hold local office hours for constituents on Thursday, June 25th at the Schuyler Public Library in Colfax County from 2 to 3 p.m. The Omaha Tribe of Nebraska announces that the Broadband Grant Project currently has projects underway, which is providing broadband connectivity to the communities of Macy, Walt Hill, Pender, Takema, Omaha, Hartington, and Lyons. Those services are expected to be available before the end of the year, according to the Omaha Tribe's social media. Those are the latest stories from the KTIC News Center.
1: Fox News, I'm Therese Crowley. President Trump at the G7 in France declares oil is plummeting and stocks are rocketing on the peace deal he secured with Iran.
2: It was all signed, and the strait is already partially opened. As you know, they're doing a little hunting for a couple of mines that they've already found. But it's essentially ships are starting to go out. Now, on Friday, it'll be completely opened.
1: Vice President Vance to sign the deal Friday in Geneva with no nuclear weapons for Iran.
3: Not just pursue a nuclear weapon, but procure or try to buy a nuclear weapon as well.
1: President Trump says now this is done, he plans to focus on ending Russia's war on Ukraine. And tells French President Macron hosting Freedom 250 and the UFC cage fight last night was one of the most incredible nights in the history of the White House. 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
2: Good afternoon, 77 at Norfolk. We are at 78 degrees in West Point. I'm J.D. Gibbs. Mostly sunny this afternoon, a high of 80, a little breezy at times with the west wind at about 5 to 15, gusting near 25. We've had several gusts around 25 miles per hour in the last half hour. We'll be clear tonight, 54 degrees, northwest wind at 5 to 10, gusting near 20. Sunny tomorrow, back up to 80 for the high, northwest wind at 5 to 10, gusting near 20. Then we have a slight chance of showers and storms late tomorrow night, partly cloudy, a low of 61. South wind picks up after midnight, about 10 to 20, gusting to 30 miles per hour. Then we have a slight chance of thunderstorms early Wednesday morning, mostly sunny with a high of 87. A bit breezy in the morning, south wind 10 to 20. It picks up in the afternoon out of the northwest, 20 to 30, gusting to 40 miles per hour. And Wednesday night will be partly cloudy with a low of 56. Still windy in the evening with 40 mile per hour wind gusts, but winds will die down a bit and hold steady at about 5 to 15 after midnight. Sunshine Thursday, a high of 78. Thursday night, clear, 52. Friday, sunshine, 84. A chance of showers and thunderstorms late that night, partly cloudy, 59. Saturday, we'll have a chance of showers and thunderstorms, partly sunny, 83. Saturday night, showers likely, thunderstorms possible, cloudy with a low of 60. And Sunday, Father's Day, a chance of showers and thunderstorms, partly sunny with a high of 79. Which sounds like good weather for me because I'm planning on breaking out the smoker and doing my 5-hour low and slow ribs on Father's Day. We are at 76 degrees in Sioux Falls, 77 at Yankton and Sioux City, 79 at Wayne, Classic Country, KTIC, Norfolk is at 77, 76 in Fremont and Blair, Wahoo 78, Lincoln and Omaha both at 77. Council Bluffs, Audubon, Carroll, Iowa are each at 75, Denison 77. It's 78 in Takema, and we are at 77 degrees at Classic Country KTIC in West Point.
3: 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Dances Wednesday through Saturday begin at 6 p.m., and afternoon shows are scheduled Thursday, Friday, and Saturday. 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
5: Good afternoon. 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July corn is up 2 at 414 and 3 quarters. December up 3 quarters at 441. July soybeans up 2 and 3 quarters at 1116 and a quarter. November up a half at 1132 and a half. July Chicago wheat up 2 at 586 and a half. September up 1 and 3 quarters at 597 and a half. July Kansas City wheat unchanged at 634 and a half. September down 1 at 639 and 3 quarters. June live cattle are up 75 cents at 250.62. August up 187 at 243.05. August feeders are up 427 at 361.70. September up 492 at 359.47. August lean hogs are down 57 at 9.

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0: Welcome back for a look at your cash livestock trade. We have new show lists for the week. They appear to be mixed, higher in Kansas and Nebraska and Colorado, but lower in Texas. The markets will be closed on Friday, June 19th, so the monthly cattle on feed report will be released on Thursday. Box beef prices are currently higher. Choice up 245 at 394.38. 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That's 22 loads of choice, about 4 loads of select, and almost 3 loads of ground beef. Hog prices are unavailable because of confidentiality, but we can see that 993 head have traded this morning, and the market's 5-day rolling average sits at 96.85. Pork cutouts totaled 195.5 loads, and cutout values are up $1.60 at 98.99 here on the Rural Radio Network.
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5: General Motors releasing a software update that the auto giant says will allow some EV owners in the U.S. to pipe power back to their homes during a blackout and to the broader electric grid. Vehicle-to-home system owners would be able to sell power back to the utility. General Motors already working with states on this, including partnership testing with DTE Energy in Michigan and PG&E in California. It's made possible by bidirectional charging, with utilities also approaching the vehicle-to-grid idea cautiously because of the investment needed and the uncertainty of the technology, as well as the number of users. GM joins Ford, Nissan, and Tesla in selling EV energy back to the grid. It's made possible by bidirectional charging. GM says its 250,000 bidirectional EVs could power 120,000 homes for up to a week. That's Fox Wheels. I'm Jeff Manasso, Fox News.
6: Crazy modern technology. Good afternoon. I'm JD Gibbs. I freely admit I do not know much at all about EV vehicles other than they run on batteries, where my tank of a truck uses quite a bit of gas instead of batteries. But that sounds cool. If you'd be able to plug your car into your house and return power to your house in an outage. You know, we just had some outages when I was covering severe weather here at the station Saturday morning. We had a time, I think about the 10 o'clock hour Saturday morning, OPPD had 3,500 customers. I wonder if any of those customers have a vehicle that they can plug into their house and power their house for a while. That's interesting. I'm not saying I'm going to rush out and get an EV vehicle, but that's interesting to think about. Just this year, after 17 years of having the same gas-powered trimmer for the yard, we switched over to a battery-powered one. And this company that makes this battery-powered trimmer, they make all sorts of other stuff that you can use those batteries for. And one of them is something of a generator, anything from a little $100 thing all the way up to several $100s that looks like an actual gas-powered generator. But you just plug these batteries into them, and just like you power your weed trimmer, you can power other devices with them. I tell you, modern technology is a wonderful thing when it works.

0: Maddie Weber here with you on the Rural Radio Network, and I am sitting down with Michelle Soule with the Rural Response Hotline. And today we are talking about the free farm and ranch finance clinics. So Michelle, thank you for being on with us today. To start, can you kind of tell us a little bit about what these free farm and ranch clinics are?
1: So these clinics are offered statewide. Individuals can talk to a farm law attorney or a financial advisor on a one-on-one basis. You can sit down and visit with them and kind of ask questions on what you might have going on within your operation.
0: So what are some kind of general topics that people bring to these clinics?
1: So currently, we're seeing a lot of financial distress or individuals wanting second opinions on a cash flow, kind of wanting to know options in legal rights to debt collection or anything kind of along some distress situation. But we also have been doing a lot of estate and transition planning where individuals want to know how to pass the farm on to the next generation, how to utilize the tax credit program in that process through the Nebraska Department of Agriculture. And also like fence lines or adverse possessions or water rights or anything kind of, it's really a wide variety of whatever that farmer or rancher has going on.
0: And so like you mentioned earlier, these are free, one-on-one, and confidential. Can you speak a little bit about why that's so important?
1: Well, we want that individual to be able to come in and talk about their situation and focus primarily on their situation and feel comfortable in discussing whatever they have going on. So we do set them up by appointments. It's really important that they do call our 800 number and get signed up for this so we can focus on that confidentiality.
0: Yes. So you mentioned signing up for an appointment. Do you encourage people to bring any specific materials with them when they come for these appointments?
1: Most definitely. If they have something that pertains to their situation, like some sort of notice or some sort of current trust or will, and they think they maybe want to make changes, whatever they would like to discuss, yes, they most definitely would like to review that. And if they're going for financial concerns, or if they're wanting to just do a cash flow or balance sheet, we ask that they bring a couple years of past financial records.
0: Okay, good to know. You mentioned earlier these meetings are with an ag law attorney or an ag finance counselor. Why do you think it's so important to have these experts available to our farmers?
1: Because they're two very important roles within a successful business plan. You know, it's rarely important to kind of have access or be able to talk to an attorney, you know, that they might not seek without this program. And a financial advisor, it's always great to have, get a second opinion or look for something that you might be missing. And these are two individuals that, and two career paths that could help in that success of that business plan.
0: Mm-hmm. So I see here that these clinics have been offered since 1989. Is that correct?
1: Yeah, the clinics have been going on for a long, long time. They've grown over the years. They're very successful, and they've been pretty well utilized. And we're really glad that we have the opportunity through the Nebraska Department of Agriculture and other programs to offer these clinics to our farmers and ranchers here at the Nebraska Rural Response Hotline.
0: So on a broader scale, what do you think the impact of these clinics has been for rural Nebraska?
1: You know, we've kind of done a little bit of surveying on that, and the impacts have been very, very successful. And a lot of that being just because we might answer a simple question that could have cost them lots of dollars to get elsewhere, or it might be that, you know, they have quite a bit of land and they want to protect that land or something like that. So it all varies on the impact, but I think there has been almost always an impact made of some kind.
0: Yeah, of course. I have here that the upcoming dates for these clinics are Tuesday, June 18th in Fairbury and Tuesday, June 23rd in Norfolk. Is that correct?
1: Those are correct. And pretty soon we'll be setting our July date. So if we're not typically in their area or if they are interested, they could call and see when we'll be in their area.

0: area. So sometimes that helps us determine the location that we should go to next, but soon we'll have our July dates too.
1: Okay. And then to sign up for an appointment, they should call the Rural Response Hotline?
0: Yeah, here at the Nebraska Rural Response Hotline, they can call our 800 number and we'll get them all signed up and ready to roll.
1: Okay, perfect. 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
0: No, just that if you have any questions or concerns, to give us a call and we'll try to work through your situation.
1: Thank you very much, Michelle. Again, I'm with Michelle Soule with the Rural Response Hotline. 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
7: Classic Country, KTIC Midday in Mid-America, 78 degrees at both West Point and Norfolk. 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
8: Here's a look at your ag forecast. This is meteorologist Paul Trombley. We'll take some time to look at the corn and soybean condition thus far here across the Central Plains region. And first, starting off from some of the stats from early last week showing that the corn crop in the state of Nebraska, only 5% of the crop was showing to be poor or very poor, and the rest of it pretty much in fair to good condition, even some of it in excellent condition. 13% of Nebraska's corn, excellent. The rest, mainly fair to good. And taking a look over into the Missouri area, the number is very encouraging there so far as well. Only 6% of their corn, poor or very poor. The numbers so far are very encouraging in Kansas as well. They're showing that 86% of the crop, fair to good, only 5% poor to very poor in Kansas. And the largest corn producer, Iowa, only 2% poor to very poor. The rest of it generally in good to excellent condition in the state of Iowa. In fact, nearly 85% of Iowa's corn, good to excellent rating. The soybean numbers are looking fairly similar for Nebraska, only 6% poor to very poor. And looking at Kansas, 5% poor to very poor, so the vast majority of it in fair to good condition across the Central Plains state. So some positive numbers so far with the corn and soybean crop amongst the other spring sown crops across the region. We do continue to have some issues with condition with the winter wheat crop, however. Did not come out of the winter season in very good condition and hasn't recovered in the spring. So those numbers are still being hampered by the drought conditions across Nebraska in particular. This is meteorologist Paul Trombley.

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1: 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Nebraska Extension invites beef producers, nutritionists, and industry partners to gather on Thursday, June 18th, for the 6th Biennial Silage for Beef Conference. 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Again, the Silage for Beef Conference is this Thursday. It'll be at NREC at Mead. The Nebraska Corn Board holds its next meeting on Thursday, June 18th. That'll be at the Bruning Bank in Grand Island. The meeting is open to the public. Board will conduct regular board business. The Northeast Nebraska Cattlemen Golf Tournament is this Friday, June 19th, and that'll be at Twin Creeks Golf Club at Pender. Tee time 5:30, steak supper to follow. If you want to get registered, call Harley, 402-369-1206, 402-369-1206. Practical Farmers of Iowa doing some field days across the region, Nebraska, Iowa, surrounding states. There is one coming up on June 22nd. It's in Turin, Iowa. This one is cooperating on targeted grazing in the prairie landscape. There's one on June 23rd. This one is at the Olsons at Craig, Nebraska, improving water quality and wildlife habitat through farm-wide conservation practices. There are some coming up in Nebraska in Iowa in July, August, September as well. Details at practicalfarmers.org, practicalfarmers.org. Purina Animal Nutrition is hosting the Farm to Field Cattle Management Seminar. It'll be on Tuesday, June 23rd, Pullman Ag Complex, Northeast Community College in Norfolk. Registration at 9:30, program 10 till 3. Now, this is kind of like how they used to bring farmers down to their research farm. They're bringing those research individuals to us in the country. Topics include ruminology, optimizing cow performance, feed resources, fetal programming, mineral nutrition, starting and developing cattle. There's a market outlook part of it as well. RSVPs are appreciated. Call Brandy, 402-870-1602, 402-870-1602. The Nebraska Department of Agriculture and Legal Aid Nebraska hosting farm and ranch clinics across the state this month. 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One of those opportunities is on June 23rd in Norfolk. To reserve a time spot, call the Nebraska Farm Hotline, 800-464-0258. 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
3: Stocks are up, oil is down. I'm Chris Foster of Fox News. Oil prices fall around 4%. The Dow is up around 700 points as President Trump confirms an agreement to end the military conflict with Iran.
4: We ended up making a deal.

0: The president of the G7 summit in France. Here's Fox's Jared Halpern.
1: Vice President J.D. Vance is expected to travel to Geneva later this week to officially sign a deal that would reopen the Strait of Hormuz and end a U.S. naval blockade of Iran's ports.
2: There are a lot of very important details to figure out that we're actually going to sit at the table and discuss together and figure out a path forward on these details.
1: The vice president on CNBC's Squawk Box says Iran has committed to destroy and dispose of their stockpile of highly enriched uranium. How that is done is among the details to be worked out during a 60-day negotiation period.
0: Iran also wants sanctions relief. The president on Truth Social announces what he calls the most spectacular Trump rally of them all, a tribute to America, July 4th at the Lincoln Memorial and Washington Monument. He's promising musical entertainment, including his playlist, military flyovers, and the largest fireworks show in history, he says. The British Parliament will consider a ban on social media for kids under 16 and to figure out how it'll be enforced.
3: The UK's Prime Minister Keir Starmer says he hopes the ban will be in place by next spring. Under 16s will be forbidden from opening accounts on popular platforms like TikTok, Instagram and YouTube. Starmer thinks this law will be popular with parents.
4: They will welcome a government that stands by them, that supports them to do the best for their children, and that fights for their happiness and safety.
3: He also wants to block live streaming and is looking at potential overnight curfews.
0: Fox's Jonathan Savage in London. A federal immigration agent was struck by a vehicle today while attempting to apprehend someone in New Jersey. Stafford Township police say the agent fired his gun, possibly striking the suspect's vehicle as it left the scene. America's listening to Fox News.
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9: I'm Connie Green in the KTIC News Center, which is sponsored by TNT Coins in Fremont. A number of resignations and appointments expected at tonight's Wisner City Council meeting, 6 o'clock in Council Chambers at 1111 Avenue E in Wisner. A Hamilton County man is dead following a plane crash Thursday night in central Nebraska near 5th and X Roads in Hamilton County. Authorities say the pilot was pronounced dead at the scene. The staff of Senator Pete Ricketts is having mobile office hours to help residents with federal government issues. Ricketts' staff will be in West Point a week from Thursday, June 25th, 1 to 2 p.m. at the Cumming County Courthouse. Details at ricketts.senate.gov/services. Those are the latest stories from the KTIC News Center.
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12: 79 degrees, a classic country KTIC, Norfolk and West Point, mostly sunny today.

0: We're getting pretty close to where we expect to top out for an afternoon high. West wind at 5 to 15, occasionally gusting around 25 miles per hour. Tonight, mostly clear, 54 degrees after midnight. Northwest wind 5 to 10, gusting to 20. Mostly sunny day tomorrow, right back up to 80 for a high. Northwest wind at 5 to 10, gusting near 20. Tomorrow night, we have a slight chance of showers and thunderstorms after midnight, partly cloudy with a low of 61. The wind picks up after midnight out of the south at 10 to 20, gusting near 30 miles per hour. Then on Wednesday, a slight chance of thunderstorms in the early morning hours, mostly sunny with a high of 87. Windy Wednesday afternoon, northwest wind 20 to 30, gusting near 40 miles per hour. And then Wednesday night, we'll still have 40 mile per hour wind gusts during the evening. After midnight, sustained winds will fall back to about 10 to 15 miles per hour. Partly cloudy and 56 degrees Wednesday night. Will be mostly sunny on Thursday, a high of 78. Thursday night, clear, 52. On Friday, Juneteenth, sunshine with a high of 84. Friday night, a chance of showers and thunderstorms after midnight, partly cloudy, 59. A chance of showers and storms Saturday, partly sunny with a high of 83. Then Saturday night, showers likely, thunderstorms possible, a low of 60. On Sunday, Father's Day, partly sunny with a chance of showers and thunderstorms and a high of 79. It is 76 at Sioux Falls, 81 in Vermilion and Wayne, Sioux City 58, Classic Country, KTIC Norfolk is at 79. 76 in Fremont and Blair, 79 at Wahoo, Columbus, Lincoln, Omaha 78. It's 75 in Council Bluffs, Audubon, Denison, and Carroll, Iowa. Takema 79, and we are also at 79 degrees here at Classic Country, KTIC in West Point.
1: This is House Call for Health. June is National Aphasia Awareness Month. The National Aphasia Association says this year's theme is United for Aphasia Awareness. The aim is to bring individuals and communities together with one shared goal, to have every state recognize the Awareness Month in the hope of increasing understanding about the disorder and how prevalent it is, to help reduce stigma, promote communication access, and support individuals and families nationwide. Aphasia is a communication disorder. It's caused by a brain injury, stroke, or a rare condition called primary progressive aphasia. It impacts language, and a person might have challenges talking or understanding others. It can also lead to issues with reading, writing, and using numbers. More than 2 million people in the United States have aphasia, and around one-third of people have never even heard of the disorder. For more health news, go to foxnewshealth.com. House Call for Health. I'm Lisa Brady, Fox News.
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0: I was just checking out some of the tunes they've played on our sister station, Summer Stream, recently. Billy Joel, It's Still Rock and Roll to Me, Brown Eyed Girl from Van Morrison. They played Def Leppard, Yes, Quarter Flash, Heart of My Heart. 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
9: From the Gingrich Structures Market Desk, I'm Alex Makavica on the Rural Radio Network. Early selling pushing the market to fresh lows for corn before short covering emerging this afternoon. Traders are continuing to watch weather forecasts and political developments. Some strong ethanol margins and solid export inspections are also providing support. Crop conditions remaining favorable with timely rains and cooler temperatures across much of the Corn Belt. And we'll get some updated numbers here this afternoon in USDA's Crop Progress Report. Soybean futures also trading higher. Early fund liquidation drove prices to fresh lows before, though. Short covering has surfaced during the session. Traders continuing to look for some stronger demand signals. Favorable weather as well growing, and improved crop conditions remain a headwind. Export inspections for soybeans

0: soybeans showing slight improvement from recent weeks. On the wheat side of things, wheat futures are mixed as markets stabilize following some overnight pressure tied to harvest activity and weakness in broader grain markets. Winter wheat harvest continues to advance ahead of normal, while cooler temperatures are supporting spring wheat conditions. Export demand for wheat remains steady, although a strong euro and weaker European wheat value are adding some competitive pressure. As we head into the close, the quotes on the day, July corn up 1¾ to 414.5. September is up a penny at 421¾, and December up 0.75 to 441. July soybeans up 2¾ at 1162¼. August up 1¼ at 1120½, and November is unchanged at 1132. July wheat in Chicago is up 2¾ at 587¼. July Kansas City wheat is up 0.75 at 635¼. And Minneapolis spring wheat in July is down 4 pennies at 613. That's a quick check on your markets here on the Rural Radio Network.
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0: Let's take a look now at your closing livestock report. David Erickson of Ag Optimist joins us, and feeder cattle definitely gaining a little bit of steam here as we rolled through the last few hours of the session. What do you make so far of today's trade, David?
3: Yeah, I think you put it perfectly there, Alex. The live cattle and feeder cattle had a little bit of steam as we started off this new week today, with live cattle closing up over $2 in the August contract, while August feeders were up 412 points on the day. The August live cattle are trading just below their 40-day moving average, which is a pretty pivotal point overall for the contract, and so we'll see if we can get a close above that. The August feeders are above it, and we closed above it, so I think that's a real positive thing. Cash as of last week was reported earlier today. One thing that I would like to really point out is that the numbers kind of dropped off quite a bit as far as how much negotiated trade there was. Nebraska was down about 15,000 compared to the week prior, and the five area weighted average was down about 26,000. As we look at where the commitment of traders or where the managed money is kind of sitting in the livestock side of things, they were sellers last week, which isn't an overly big, which shouldn't be a real big surprise. They continue to add to their short position that they have on the lean hog side of things, and currently it sits at just over 13,000. As for where the lean hogs, they're probably going to push just a little bit lower as we're getting kind of some mixed results. It seems like cash is starting to stall out there a little bit, even though product is starting to pick up. So we'll have to keep an eye on that. Tomorrow we'll get a little better idea of where maybe cash is starting to trade on some sale barn deals, and see what the rest of the week has in store for us.
0: All right, wait and see. David Erickson joining us of Ag Optimist in Akron, Iowa, here on the Rural Radio Network.
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3: Lots of animal health issues to be tracking these days, including one involving a tick. Dr. Scott Reynolds joining us here at the Nebraska Cattlemen Mid-Year Meeting. And Dr. Reynolds, you're a veterinarian. Explain what's going on with some of these tick issues people are hearing about.
4: We have just started seeing this tularemia, the Asian longhorn tick, just recently in the last year to 16 months in Nebraska. Obviously, it's we have not found the tick, just for clarification, in Nebraska. Most of these are in feeder cattle, and they were imported from the East Coast to Virginia, North Carolina, in that region. But we still have to deal with the issue. And once the cattle become diagnosed with tularemia, serologically or necropsy-wise, There's not much treatment for it. They can't get over it. They're lifelong carriers. Mostly the tularemia is spread via the Asian longhorn tick, but there is some small risk of it being transferred from needle to needle contact on processing type issues. The scary thing, that's the reason we as an animal health nutrition committee wanted to kind of get the word out. It's one, it's new. And number two, it is something that's kind of hard to diagnose. The cattle kind of present as a pneumonia, a respiratory kind of thing, but what it's doing, it's a causing cattle anemia, so their body's telling them they need to breathe faster, so then they're starting to show clinical signs. And it's a lot like anaplasmosis, which we haven't seen a lot of in Nebraska either, but it's still a blood-borne parasite that affects the survivability of the red blood cells, and then the animals can't survive without oxygen-carrying red blood cells. So that's the reason of concern. We wanted to get the word out, so we have a specialist coming in that's from the East Coast that's going to speak on it, so we can kind of update us so people aren't blindsided if we do happen to start seeing it.
3: Yeah, and it's just interesting the timing of that, because now we're also dealing with this new world screwworm. So there's a lot of just animal health things to be mindful of, because these are some real issues that can be really disruptive if we don't get them controlled, right?
4: That's correct. And the one thing I want to make sure we bring up, this is not a food safety issue. It's once again, just like the screwworm, it's an animal issue, not a meat safety issue. So we just want to keep our producers educated, so they kind of watch out for stuff. So if they're sitting there scratching their head going, what's going on with this cow or calf, they can have that in the back of their mind, and they can contact their local veterinarian and maybe ask some more questions.
3: Yeah. And just to clarify, but as you brought up a great point there, that we have seen this disease here in Nebraska. We have not seen the tick that carries it. So we also have to be mindful, though, that cattle can be moved pretty easily, and there's always the possibility that when you introduce an animal into the herd, there may be something to be thinking of that way.
4: You know, and UNL does, we do have a lot of diagnostic labs have a serological test. So if you are importing some animals from out of this area, i.e. Southeast United States, it might not be a bad idea to just do a blood test to find out if they are carriers, if you will. So that way you can maybe not even keep them in your herd. So you're preventing the spread of that disease throughout your herd.
3: Animal health issues, always important to talk about. Dr. Scott Reynolds.

0: McDonald's. He's a DVM, also part of the Nebraska Cattlemen, talking about some of the issues, including what that carried by that agent Longhorn tick. I'm Steve White on the Rural Radio Network.
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7: For every song, there is a season. This is The Good Life. I'm Lacey Shippey. Music has always been an important piece of my daily routine. From when I was little, listening to Alan Jackson in the back of my mom's minivan, jamming to the pop hits of the 60s and 70s on cassette tapes in my bedroom, finding a love for bluegrass and classic country early on in life as I took my Walkman through the chicken houses, and always having some Elvis in my day along the way, which is still the case even now. I hopped on the lawnmower Friday to tackle the jungle growing in the yard, and I grabbed my little Bluetooth earbuds. As I popped them in, I couldn't help but think about how crazy the concept is. I used to load up a Walkman with my cassette choice for the day, and that was what I listened to until I was finished with whatever job I had and can go grab a new one. And if both sides ended, I just flipped it over and listened again. And then I graduated to the magical idea of a portable CD player, which in hindsight was actually a pretty terrible idea. I'd do my best to shove it into whatever oversized pocket I could find, or take a rubber band and stretch around it and secure it on my belt loop somehow, only to combat the constant skipping the CD would do as I walked along. It's really no wonder those went out of style, but I always had that Walkman to fall back on. And now, all it takes is two little earbuds attached to nothing that sit inside your ear. I have a world full of music at my beck and call through my phone, and I don't have to stop and change the batteries. Before I could fire up the tunes and get to work, though, my oldest asked me what I was listening to. I told him it was my mower music. "Oh," he said, "like what we listen to when you cut hay." I laughed because, no, it's not the same. And as I started up the mower and took off jamming, I realized that what I listen to cut grass is completely different than what I choose to hear when I cut hay. To cut grass, I have my not-for-kids list of rock and rap. And to cut hay, we crank up banjos and gospel music. And the classic country and Conway Twitty I must have while I'm canning garden vegetables is different than the upbeat 90s country and Shania Twain that we need while cleaning. And when the kids are along in the car, they have their own playlist that we're always adding to. And we've never been wheels on the bus people. They instead enjoy the likes of Johnny Cash, Celtic artists with catchy tunes, and there's some Roy Drusky, Chris Ledoux, Gordon Lightfoot, and Bonnie Tyler in there too. Everything in life has a rhythm of some sort, and I found that it's one of the simplest pleasures to add some beats and melody to each changing season and task. I'm Lacey Shippey with The Good Life.
5: 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Well, Doug Anderson will join us a little later this afternoon, coming up at 2 o'clock. Governor Pillen's monthly call-in show will be here on Classic Country, KTIC. However, Doug is with us now, and what are we chatting about, Doug?
2: Our friends down in Hooper, Nebraska, getting ready for a big celebration. You know, of course, they celebrate the 4th of July big in Hooper, but they're also getting ready to celebrate 150 years in Hooper. And joining us to talk a little bit about their celebration is Tammy Clausen. She is the mayor of Hooper, kind of helping to spearhead these celebrations that they have planned. And first off, Tammy, thanks again for joining us today.
8: Well, you're welcome, and thank you for having us.
2: Well, let's talk a little bit about Hooper's 150th celebration. You know, it's more than just the 4th of July that's going to be celebrated. Talk a little bit about the milestone for the community of Hooper with this celebration.
8: Well, you know, we're a small community, and there are a lot of small communities that do not make it to 150 years. And I just think it's just great that we have this milestone that we're hitting, and we have a group of people who really want to celebrate it and make it a great event for everyone to enjoy.
2: Now, once again, celebrating 150 years, as you mentioned, it is pretty special. Celebrating the history, but also celebrating the future of Hooper, because the future is looking pretty bright, isn't it?
8: And we really do want to showcase that also, that, you know, we're a community that's thriving, and we want to keep that going.
2: You know, you're getting ready for this big celebration. I have a feeling this celebration has been in the works for a while, and it's taken a lot of volunteers to put on this big celebration.
8: After last year's 4th of July, I had Sarah Balser, who is from our community, come to me and say, we need to make sure next year's better. And so she just kind of got it going, and I helped her, and we just had a lot of, we've met almost every month trying to keep things going and, you know, getting plans in place. So it's been a year in the making.
2: Again, the community Hooper getting ready to celebrate 150 years, but also have their big 4th of July celebration as well. So you got three big days of activities on July 3rd, 4th, and 5th. Tell us a little bit about kind of what's planned those 3 days.
8: Starting off on Friday night, on the 3rd, we are going to have our kickoff. That will be as an opening ceremony. We have a community meal where we wanted to kind of retro it back, what maybe prices were when Hooper began. So we've got a 25-cent hamburger meal that has been co-sponsored by a couple of organizations and businesses to help supplement that cost. We have 500 meals, so the first 500 people get them for 25 cents. After that, we do have food trucks that will be in town and be available. We have an opening ceremony. We have bathtub races. And then after that, we have some special music by some young people that are from the area. And then also Third Freight, a local band, is going to have a dance, and there'll be a beer garden from 9 to 12 at the park.
2: And then on that Saturday, the 4th of July, your celebration really gets underway bright and early with a breakfast. Tell us the details on what's planned for that Saturday.
8: Boy, that's a packed day. We start out with breakfast sponsored by our senior center. We have a car show. We have food trucks and vendors, historical tours, kids fishing derby, recreational pickleball, just a lot of different kind of things. Kitty water fight. Our hometown Olympian, Jordan Larson. We're very proud of her. She is going to be here and speak and answer questions. And then we have a parade, 5 o'clock. Jordan will be our leader of that parade. And then after that, there's a pie and ice cream social with pork sandwiches and some music. And then fireworks. Fireworks are a big thing for Hooper. And we have JD Fireworks that are doing our show for us. They've done it for the last couple of years. Bigger and better. He just keeps telling me, this is going to be the best. This is going to be the best. And I believe him because he's working really hard at that. If for some reason there's a rain, the fireworks will be on July 11th.
2: Your fireworks display is going to be shooting off from a little bit different location this year.
8: Yes.
2: So maybe people need to kind of get to their different spots to check them out?
8: Instead of by our Ball Diamond or our park, this year they're going to be on the east end of town. There are a lot of places that you can go to watch. You're going to be able to see them from almost any place in town as long as you don't have tree cover over your yard. You just have to look to the east. They'll be setting off a few during the day, so you kind of get an idea where that's going to be at. Redeemer Church has offered their parking lot for people to sit at, lawn chairs, blankets, that type of thing. There will be no parking in that parking lot at the time. Also say, Sunday morning, come and join us for church. We're going to have church service down at the ballpark. So that's going to be great.
2: Now, people are listening. They like to get more detail.

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1: You know, it shows you what Nebraska and what our area is all about. It shows you that people care, people want to help each other, and we want to promote our community. And it's a great place to live, great place to have your families, and just a fun place to be.
0: All right. That is Tammy Clausen, again, the mayor of Hooper, but also helping plan the big 150th and 4th of July celebration happening in Hooper, Nebraska. And we'd love to see you there. Encourage you to visit the website celebratehooper.com for a full list of details on events scheduled throughout the weekend, July 3rd, 4th, and 5th in Hooper. And again, Tammy, thanks again for taking the time to join us today.
1: Thank you. You have a great day.
0: And that'll do it for this update here on KTIC.
2: Thank you both. Sounds like a good time. 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
4: I'm Connie Green in the KTIC News Center, which is sponsored by TNT Coins in Fremont. Turn forgotten coins and jewelry into cash with TNT Coins in Fremont. A community meeting this evening by the Rocky Mountain Complex Incident Management Team and residents impacted by those wildfires in the Crawford and Fort Robinson State Park areas. Those attending will hear a status update of the fire, what destruction has already occurred, and what resources are available. While that fire is still burning, the Federal Emergency Management Agency is providing a fire management assistance grant to help cover costs related to fighting the South Fork Fire, which will be a match program with 75% of the costs of firefighting. The state will pay the remaining 25%. A large fire reported Friday in the 3100 block of Highway 91 in Washington County. When Blair Volunteer Fire and Rescue responded to that fire, people fled on all-terrain vehicles. Nobody at the residence responded. No permit had been issued for that fire. Other matters on the Washington County Sheriff's activity summary over the weekend include a man calling about two bloody dogs on his porch and found the dogs had killed three of his sheep. The owner of the dogs was not located at that time, and the dogs were taken to the Blair Animal Shelter. The owner was later found, and the two parties were put in contact with each other. Among other incidents on Sheriff Mike Robinson's report, an intoxicated woman was found on a porch, and she had fallen as well. Fort Calhoun Fire and Rescue transported her to an Omaha hospital. A crash in Council Bluffs around 1 a.m. this morning results in one person reported dead by the Council Bluffs Police Department. This near I-29 and I-80 interchanges. The cause is under investigation. A second-degree murder charge is awaiting 30-year-old Mason Clark. Other charges ahead for 25-year-old Samantha Niebuhr. This after a suspicious death Saturday near South 206th and T Plaza in Douglas County. Deputies say 57-year-old Jennifer Niebuhr, the mother of Samantha, attended a barbecue at the residence, and the two women began to argue. The younger woman held her mother down as the man stuffed a sock into the older woman's mouth. The 57-year-old woman died at the scene. Earlier this spring, we reported on the company that handled the City of West Point's recycling program ending the contract. Recycling, however, is now available again for West Point residents at the transfer station, according to the city's website. The recycling program restarted earlier this month. Newspaper, magazines, cardboard, and plastics can be recycled. Glass, however, cannot. Those are the latest stories from the KTIC News Center.
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2: The major averages are rallying in afternoon trading, and oil prices are falling on U.S.-Iran deal hopes. Tumbling oil prices are easing inflation worries, with West Texas Intermediate crude at around 80 bucks a barrel. The Dow has hit a record intraday high and is approaching the 52,000 level milestone. The tech-heavy NASDAQ is having its best day since late March, led by chip AI names. The Magnificent Seven big-cap tech stocks are higher across the board, led by Meta and NVIDIA. Airline stocks are rallying today as oil prices tumble, with United stock jumping 5% and on track for a record close. And shares of SpaceX are up over 8%. Last week, the company pulled off the largest initial public offering ever. Its shares rose 19% during its trading debut, giving it a market valuation of over $2 trillion. That's your Fox Business Report. I'm Hillary Barsky, invested in you.
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5: Classic Country, KTIC, 79 degrees at both Norfolk and West Point. Pretty close to where we'll top out for an afternoon high to go along with our sunshine. It's breezy at times. West wind 5 to 15, gusting to 25. We'll be clear tonight, 54 degrees, wind out of the northwest after midnight, 5 to 10, gusting to 20. A sunny day tomorrow with a high of 80, northwest wind, 5 to 10, gusting to 20. Tomorrow night, we have a slight chance of showers and storms after midnight, partly cloudy with a low of 61. After midnight tomorrow night, the wind picks up out of the south at about 10 to 20, gusting near 30 miles per hour. 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
7: 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December up 1.5 at 441 3/4. July soybeans up 5 3/4 to 1119 1/4. November up 2 3/4 to settle at 1134 3/4. July wheat up 5 1/4 at 589 3/4. Kansas City wheat up 5.5 at 640. And Minneapolis down a penny at 640. June live cattle up 75 cents at 250.62. August up 207 to 243.25. August feeders up 412 at 361.55. September up 497 at 359.52. August lean hogs down 57 cents to 95.77. October down $1.15 at 80.22. Class 3 milk in June down a penny at 15.98. Let's look at your settlement prices on the Rural Radio Network.
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1: 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If the Strait of Hormuz opens as scheduled sooner rather than later, how soon would gas prices come down and our oil reserves get replenished? 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
3: Hi, neighbors. This is John Hansen, your Nebraska Farmers Union president with Irons in the Fire. I am in Montana today as a part of the National Farmers Union summer committee and board meetings, and we are what we playfully call the baton death march of meetings. You got everybody there, so we're doing about half of the committee meetings ahead of time, and we do the other half one day, and we do board meetings all the next day. So it's a lot of business, it's a lot of activity, it's a lot of stuff to do, so we're trying to be efficient about it. And so I'm going to miss the Nebraska Rural Radio Association board meeting this afternoon and the annual get-together tomorrow afternoon. And so on behalf of the 4,000 Farmers Union families that make up the Nebraska Farmers Union, we want to wish Nebraska Rural Radio Association a very happy 75th birthday of being on the air. Of course, 77 or so years ago, the Nebraska Farm Bureau, the Nebraska Farmers Union, the Nebraska Grange, and the Nebraska Co-op Council came together and said, boy, the blizzard of 49 was a stinker, and we really needed more and better weather information. And of course, we could always use more and better markets. We could use a whole bunch more ag information and ag coverage. And so those four organizations did what we were doing in those days, and that is setting aside differences on policy and other things, and we were working together for the good of the whole. And those four organizations came together to create the KRVN first, and then the expansion of KRVN and the Nebraska Rural Radio Association. So it is now the largest farmer-owned ag network in the country, and KRVN is the largest ag station in the nation. And so the network has spread, and the focus has maintained and found new and interesting ways to get us information. And so hereby working together, those four organizations sowed the seeds of something that continues to put value into rural communities year after year after year. And so we salute the board of directors, the staff, the leadership, and the listeners for helping support a network that we own. And it is a great example of cooperative work and cooperative principles. And for the good of the whole, we're making things better for everyone. Thanks for your time, and we'll be seeing you.
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5: Coming up at Mitchell Livestock Market, Mitchell, South Dakota, on Wednesday morning, June 17th, 9 a.m., we'll be selling the butcher cows and bulls, 10 a.m. on the fat cattle, then back on the weigh-ups, any breeding stock, and the baby and starter calves. 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We'll be starting at 9:30 a.m. Folks, on behalf of Mitchell Livestock Market's owners, Jared and Patrice Herman, here is a huge thank you to all of Mitchell Livestock Market's loyal employees for a job well done. 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And last but not least, folks, thank you to every farm and ranching family for all of your hard work day after day that makes this livestock market a success. And again,

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2: It is time for the Red Minute, brought to you by Red Star Fertilizer. Here's the head of Red Star Fertilizer, Tom Stanton. Tom, we're thinking about our in-season herbicide pass and the ability to get the most out of that herbicide. You have an adjuvant that you're introducing. Tell us a little bit about Redlock Max.
3: So Redlock Max is brand new for 2026. It's off of our Redlock, which we've had for several years. With the amount of Liberty and Roundup that are getting sprayed in soybeans, Liberty requires a minimum of 2 pounds of ammonium sulfate to work. With Redlock Max, we've got 2.3 pounds of liquid AMS. We also have the additional surfactants you need. We have the pH buffer that you need. We also have the defoamer that you need. And we also put the pH reducer in there as well. We put it all into one. And then we added one other thing, and that's sugar. It's a great humectant adjuvant, but for your crop, it's also fantastic to just give that crop a quick bit of nutrient. It's sort of like if I'm hangry, I have a Snickers, and I just turn into Wonder Boy.
2: 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What can go wrong?
3: Liberty is a contact herbicide. It doesn't translocate. 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Redlock Max, that's one product. It's 1 gallon per acre. It's having one product on the truck versus four.
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5: Today at the World Cup, Spain and Cape Verde played to a scoreless draw. 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Cape Verde came in at 67th. It's an upset, even though it was a tie, happened today in Group H. Later on today in Group H, Saudi Arabia faces Uruguay in Miami at 6 o'clock Eastern time. 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Quick update from the College World Series. Texas jumped out to a 3-0 lead on Alabama in the second inning in Omaha of an elimination game. The Chicago Bulls have named former Trailblazers interim coach Tiago Splitter as their new full-time head coach. Well, the Big 12 Conference filed a lawsuit in Texas court seeking some path that could allow the league to punish Texas Tech quarterback Brendan Sorsby. Cowboys wide receiver George Pickens showed up to minicamp today. Jets gave guard Joe Tippmann a 4-year extension.
1: A lot of sports going on around the country here on an early Monday afternoon, including the College World Series down in Omaha. If you're familiar with newer country singers, too, we don't play a whole lot of Eric Church around here. Once in a while we do, but he was down in Omaha last night, just like the song he sings, Drink in His Hand. He wasn't down there singing. He was at the stadium cheering on North Carolina in the College World Series, and as his song sings, Eric Church had a drink in his hand. It was fun to see the stars. There were multiple ones there last night. Here's George Strait on Classic Country KTIC.

0: Amos Moses. Sit down on them, Amos. Make it count, son. 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
1: Classic Country KTIC Amos Moses from Jerry Reed. I say this from time to time. Don't worry if you're somebody where somewhere where you couldn't crank the radio up as loud as you wanted to for Amos Moses. Boy, did I have it cranked up loud in the studio. I'm pretty sure they could hear me several rooms down from where I'm at with as loud as I had that one. Governor Pillen's monthly call-in show coming up at 2 o'clock. 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
1: And has provided Nebraskans direct access to the governor to ask questions, share thoughts, and seek additional information on a variety of topics and issues. 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While generally any topic is discussed, single issue discussions from multiple callers limit callers on other topics and interests from getting through. Once a single issue has been covered, we want to keep the lines open to other callers and topics in order to provide an open forum for multiple topics and questions from across the state.
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3: 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Governor Jim Pillen in the studio, ready to hear from you. I'm going to talk a little bit, though. You just came off a news conference, and this is on the State Fair, I believe, or the Great American State Fair.
4: State Fair, obviously in Nebraska, but we're calling it the World World State Fair, celebrating our 250th anniversary in D.C. over the starting June 25 through July 10.
3: So this is out on the Mall, I believe, in D.C., part of the America 250 celebration. What are some of the highlights for those that didn't hear the news conference?
4: Well, really, really exciting. It's the opportunity to almost every state is participating in territories, so there'll be each state and territory will have their own tent. So as I've said, as governor, I'm the chief bragging officer, and so
3: I've heard some of that.
4: we're so humble. So this gives us a chance to share the history of our state and extraordinary moments. What are things that are incredible about the state of Nebraska that maybe sometimes we take for granted? Number one maybe would be public power. it's a big topic today. Many, many states are wishing they were Nebraska because we are owned by the people. Nebraska is the only state that everything is public power, owned by the people. What does that mean? That means we have the best rates in America, and lots of states are trying to grow electricity at the expense of ratepayers. We aren't doing it that way because we're owned by the people. We don't have to get a return for a publicly traded company because we, the people, own it. I've asked Tom Kent of MPPD CEO and Javier Fernandez of OPPD, can we monetize? What is that value for all of us? They've given me what I call a conservative number, but that they feel we as Nebraskans, we save $1.25 billion a year for two million people because we are owned by the people. So that public power is an example. It's the water, 70,000 pivots, how it's transformed who we are as a state when we used to be the High Desert Plains, Boys Town, Father Flanagan founding Boys Town, Omaha, Nebraska. Union Pacific's been here since the beginning. What the railroad means to the state of Nebraska, and then transportation. You know, we have extraordinary transportation companies that have taken advantage of the interstate system, and which has been, you know, I'm a believer that President Eisenhower's never gotten enough kudos for the development of the interstate system. So those are, I'm leaving out a couple, but those are big points that are really, really important that we brag about, and those are high points of what we're doing within the tent to be able to make sure that people can have an extraordinary appreciation for who we are at Nebraska.
3: There's quite a few Nebraska National Guard troops in D.C. helping with America 250, and I think you probably visited with some of them not long ago. What's the latest?
4: Yeah, so we have about 165 troops. They've been in D.C. since middle of April. They will, as Lieutenant Governor Joe Kelly said, supporting our city. Washington, D.C. is the people's city. And so I've actually gotten a visit with them a couple times, and just extraordinary people that have stepped up to volunteer and serve. And they'll be there. I think they get who we are at Nebraska.
3: There's quite a few Nebraska National Guard troops in D.C. helping with America 250, and I think you probably visited with some of them not long ago. What's the latest?
4: Yeah, so we have about 165 troops. They've been in D.C. since middle of April. They will, Lieutenant Governor Joe Kelly said, supporting our city. Washington, D.C. is the people's city, and so I've actually gotten a visit with them a couple times, and just extraordinary people that have stepped up to volunteer and serve, and they'll be there. I think they get number one, people will come up and say thank you for being here, because we can go out for dinner and not have any concerns, so the safety. And then the other one, it's really sobering. At the command quarter, they showed me all of the different encounters that they have. And, you know, this is one that's really important for all of us to recognize, is just the extraordinary infiltration of drugs into our country. And in 2024, it's hard to believe, nobody wants to talk about it, but there were 100,000 deaths in the United States of America. 100,000 in 2024. Last year it decreased in half. Progress. But our troops are helping with Narcan assist one a day. Holy cow. So they're doing great work. They're supporting people, and we're really proud of them. A lot of folks have never been to D.C. I think the other part that's been a good is a lot of their family members have been able to come out and spend a little bit of time and take in our nation's capital at 250 years of being the greatest country in the history of civilizations. We can be appreciative of that.
3: A couple other things that just come to mind, what Nebraska is known for, and it's been in the national news quite a bit, but the UNMC biocontainment unit and the a quarantine unit,
4: yes,
3: been in the national news, and that's the type of thing, and hantavirus. Update on hantavirus?
4: Yeah, so we, I should know the day. We have, I think
3: there's eight still there.
4: I think we're in day 22 now. The goal would be 42 days. There's a number of folks that have gotten approved to go back to their home state and then done that in a very, very, very secure manner. What was really, really important. So, number one, in Nebraska, again, we brag, we're the only state in the United States of America that has a national quarantine unit at the Global Davis Center on Nebraska Medicine, UNMC campus, and that is a 20 bed, so anybody can be in there. So the passengers are there, isolated. If somebody would get sick, they can go across the street into what is called the quarantine unit, and biocontainment unit. Thank you. And the biocontainment unit, so it makes sense, would be like an intensive care hospital. So if somebody really gets sick with a deadly infectious disease, that's where they're taken care of. I think there's 14 of those in the country. So there, eight have said, hey, I am staying here, this is the best place. The other 10 have decided to go back home. They've done it very securely. They've not gotten in a commercial plane. It's been secure. The federal government takes care of it. I just can't give a shout out enough to all the people at Nebraska Medicine and the folks that are in the quarantine unit, and they've given extraordinary care, and treated people like their family. It's been pretty awesome.
3: The other part of the national news that we heard earlier, and I want to take this right into what you're going to be doing tomorrow, but we've had some tremendous wildfires in Nebraska. They're fighting them now up far northwest. What's the latest on that? And I believe you're making a site visit tomorrow.
4: We are going to get out to get into Shattern and get to the Crawford area and so forth tomorrow morning to make sure people in that neck of the woods understand how vital and how important it is. So good news would be, the bad news would be that it's been very, very difficult to get under containment. As of today, the number's risen in the last 24 hours, feeling it's like 55% under containment. We've had over almost 600 different personnel assigned to helping, volunteer and state and National Guard. I think we have four different from helicopters and planes to be able to help drop. We also have the Rocky Mountain Complex Incident Management Team, which is a federal group of people. They were spent a lot of time in Ogallala. We have another team that came in 72 hours ago to help assist. Very, very complicated fire. Started out in federal land, and Highway 20 had been closed a significant amount of time because of

0: smoke and danger to be on the highway. And then, you know, we have a historic park in Fort Robinson, and so everything's been put to protect. At this stage of the game, the fire with the winds, it's not a threat. Early on, we were very, very concerned about it. So just hats off, again, our volunteer firefighters and, you know, and all of the people. It's everybody, all hands on deck. Farmers are using discs and cutting swaths through to be able to try to put fire barriers up, and everybody's working really hard. So just about 40,000 acres have been burned. It's about right at 55% contained today.
1: And I believe FEMA has come through with a grant on the earlier fires. I don't have the
0: So we've already received a fire management assistant grant from through FEMA to help cover costs associated with fighting the South Fork fire, which is near Fort Robinson State Park. So and we've issued an emergency declaration to provide state resources to fight the South Fork fire, so we could get national helicopters and crews there. And then it's been a doozy, right? So we issued two other emergency declarations for wildfires that broke out in May, both impacting in Dawes County. They called it the Ash Pole Fire, just southeast of Chatham. There was about a 1,000-acre fire in mid-May, and then the Clay Creek Fire, also southeast of Crawford, that was about a week later, towards the fourth week of May, and those fires burned areas that were heavily timbered. So a lot going on out there, and it's about as dry as Mars. The part of the state needs rain, just hasn't had any.
1: Well, we're talking about these wildfires back in March and April. We had 850,000 acres. Ag producers were hit very hard.
0: Yeah.
1: And I believe you put in a request with Secretary of Agriculture Brooke Rollins for producers' assistance.
0: Yeah, so there's a couple things. You know, we have it's called the Secretarial Disaster Designation, and we requested that for Garden, Grant, Lincoln, and Morrill counties. Garden, Grant, Lincoln, Morrill counties. And those are on the fires that took place from March 12th through April 2. And it's hard to believe that covers almost 850,000 acres of grassland that were burned, and most of it's in that Sandhills ecosystem. You know, Cottonwood Fire, a little heavier soil there, about 100,000 there, but a gigantic part of the ecosystem of our precious sand hills. And then we also have a presidential declaration in that I think covers like $9.6 million, and that would help with roads, that would help with ecosystem recovery, help with reimbursing our fire departments as well.
1: And you just can't say enough about the hay lifts that came in for producers. I saw some of those convoys of tractor trailers and even, dualies pulling fifth wheelers. Any idea how much hay has been brought in?
0: Well, I think that
1: besides a lot.
0: yeah. Well, I think that you could say that it'd be in the millions of dollars, in that I think $5 to $7 million range of hay, and probably still coming. And I mean, you know, there's lots of stuff, stories out there, but pretty well the standard when somebody's called and said, hey, there's hay coming to you, what is said, the ranch will say, look, I'm okay, you need to give it to my neighbor. It's Nebraskan, Nebraskans helping Nebraskans, and then Nebraskans help others, and, hay's coming from other states because we've been doing it forever.
1: 800-799-7696. We're going to go to some of our callers that are waiting very patiently. James down in Longview, Texas, joins us after a month hiatus. James, you're on with Governor Pillen. We missed you last month.
2: Well, hi, Governor. Hi, Mark. I have a good excuse. Sorry, I missed a show last month. Anyhow, my health declined. I've had Parkinson's for about 16, 17 years. And as the governor probably well know, your limbs get stiff and they have tremors, and I've taken a few falls, and my medical doctor decided it's time to send me to live in a care home, maybe forever, if this care home

0: kind of getting used to it. But anyhow, my question is, I read where autopsy costs in Nebraska are spiking, and it also noted that in Nebraska, the county attorney acts as the coroner, and individual counties foot the bill on any needed autopsies. And I don't know, but wouldn't it be better if Nebraska had a statewide coroner with a statewide budget? That way, small population counties wouldn't feel the crunch if, heaven forbid, there were a lot of autopsies in a year.
1: Yeah, well, I appreciate it. I hope, don't ever give up, James, right? By God's grace, fight it every day. So just keep plowing away. Tell them you're getting out. You're going to live back on your own. So then if you think you can, you got a shot. So, but, you know, it's obviously a great question. It's one that never really given a lot of thought to. I'm a believer. You know, we have 93 counties, and our state is almost 500 miles long and almost 300 miles wide, so we're really spread out. And I think that there's so many different things that can take place if I think today we have county attorneys that can make the decision of how that should take place. I think that's a piece that is really, really important on it, because whatever the case might be, that's really important to know, by being able to have that independence and relying on local administration, local decision makers. Local decision makers can decide that it's best to go to a coroner in Lincoln or in Omaha, but being able to make that decision, I think long term, without more discussion, we'll probably have that because of this question. But the initial reaction would be that it's best that the county attorneys can make those decisions for us right now today.
0: Okay, thank you. I'll keep the faith, Governor.
1: Thank you, James. Good to visit with you.
2: All the best, James. Let's go to McCook. Doug is on the line. Doug, you're on with Governor Jim Pillen. Go ahead.
3: Hey, thanks, Governor, for taking my call. I got several questions I'd like to ask you. Just got our statement from our local assessor's office.
1: Yeah.
3: Taxes are going back up again.
2: Are you there, Doug?
3: Yep.
1: Okay. Yep. Yeah, so I appreciate it. So the first question, and we've gotten a gob of them, has to do with what's gone on in the last couple of weeks with statements coming out from county assessors. I will just tell you that early on, X years ago, one of the first things we convened about 40 people around the table and started talking. We started it out as a valuation meeting, and it was pretty well. There were people from all walks of life from the state of Nebraska in the midst of that. And some had said, well, you know, we have a state statute that says whatever valuations go up, the state statute says that it won't matter, because then the levy goes down, so you and I pay the exact same property tax. Well, the hardcore reality, that sounds pretty good, and that made sense to me. The hardcore reality, Doug, would be it's not working because there's loopholes that allow the reality is valuations go up and no levies are changed, and it's just a printing press for local government. So. I think each of us get frustrated when we get something from government and then hides behind state statutes. So I think it's a really, really important, we have to get property tax. We've made progress, but obviously not satisfactory. We have to have transformative relief. We're number three or four highest in the country, and we have to solve it. And valuations should not be an issue. Somebody said, well, you know, you have to have valuations. The county assessors have to have it go up to be able to borrow money. No, let's not talk like that, because that's not at all true. It's the market, and it's appraisals, private business appraisals, and how you borrow against your home or for your business. So what's going on with county assessors across the state's unacceptable in my eyes, and we have to get it fixed.

0: And we have to get it fixed at the state level. We've been working on it from county levels for way too long and no relief. It's unacceptable.
1: Thanks, Doug. Appreciate your call. Let's stay with property taxes. Head to North Loop, and Sandy is on. Go ahead.
2: Yes. Thanks for taking my call, Governor.
0: Thank you for calling, Sandy.
2: Yes, the last guy kind of focused on my question is the property taxes and the valuations in Valley County are just outrageous. We have one piece of land that is non-irrigated, has went up $30,000 in valuation. And I don't know how the farmers are going to survive with all the high prices of fuel and fertilizer and everything and paying taxes like this. And I thought you were going to try to help things, and that the county government, you just made the comment that they are the ones that are pushing hard, and you're going to push the farmers out of business. And if Nebraska is supposed to be a farm state, livestock state, the taxes are going to stay like this, you're not going to have a state.
0: Yeah, I appreciate it, Sandy. I couldn't agree with you more. What's taking place with our county assessors and the valuation, is unacceptable. I'm a believer in local control, but when we can't fix it and solve it, Sandy, this is more than farmers and ranchers. This affects everybody. It's affecting homeowners. We've got young people that can't buy homes because of what the assessors and the valuations doing. We have senior citizens that have raised their family, educated their children here, paid for their home, and now they can't afford to stay in their home. So this is an issue that we have to get 33 votes. We've come close, but we have not been able to get 33 people to do the same, to come together on it. I'm not giving up. I believe we can, and we're never going to give up on the fight. It's a highest priority. We have to get it solved. It's the key. We've made great progress on a lot of issues. We walked in property taxes. We're going up $300 million in year one. We've been able to get that back under control, but haven't been able to cut it. And then now with what's taken place with the assessors here in the last 2 weeks is stunning. So, we're working on it as we speak, Sandy. Thank you.
1: Appreciate your call. Now let's go back to the phones. Got a good lineup of callers here. Holt County, Stan, go ahead. You're on with Governor Jim Pillen.
3: Thank you.
1: Boy, we got a bad connection here, Stan. I don't know whether give it a try.
3: What do I say? Can you hear me
0: yep,
3: now?
0: Yep, we got you, yep. Stan. Thanks for calling.
3: Well, yeah, I'm out here in the sand hills, I guess. Well, maybe the dry weather is doing it. I guess I'm kind of concerned here about the amount of outside investors we have buying land up here. I mean, and I heard kind of the alternative motive is for the water rights. As you know, the state's largest landholder went to meet his creator here a couple weeks ago,
0: yep.
3: Ted Turner, and now Mr. Gates is number one as far as owning property. Like, I guess the reason is because of the water rights we have the Ogallala Aquifer. But I mean, water's it's a precious resource up here. And the other thing I'd like, how Mr. Turner's ranch? I heard a lot of that. Somehow it's not even on the tax rolls. You know, we're getting killed with property taxes.
0: Yep.
3: You're keeping the go. You know, and he was that big of an operator, and he has some organization that's tax exempt.
0: Yeah.
3: Is that true?
0: No, it's not. So, Stan, I appreciate you bringing it up. There's a couple things that you're bringing up that are really, really important. Number one, our water, right? So, just so everybody knows, the state, the water is controlled and owned by each property, but there is no ability to sell water. Other states sell water. There is no water that is able to be sold somewhere else. So some that have speculated that Ted Turner bought a bunch of ground because of water and he was going to sell water, it's very, very clearly defined, and we've worked very hard on it to make sure it stays that way, that water cannot be sold. It can only be used in the land, and that's as straightforward as it gets. Number two, when we talk about taxes, Ted Turner has paid property taxes.

0: and his whatever, whoever's owned, they've paid property taxes. The three largest landowners in the state would be the Turner Estate, the Church of Latter-day Saints, and now Fake Meat Gates. He, I think, is in that 50,000 acre range. He pays taxes like everybody else, and as does the Church of Latter-day Saints. So one of the, and you bring up a point that I think is really important for everybody listening, you know, is outside investors. Well, you know, I'm a believer that we as farmers and ranchers need to become a little less independent and say, you know, neighbor ranch is up for sale. How about a bunch of us go together and talk about how we can work together and compete with outside money so that our land stays family owned? You know, we have about 46 million acres, and the good news today would be 95% of that is owned by Nebraska-owned family farmers and ranchers. I'm a believer we don't want publicly traded companies owning our land. We want to do business with our neighbors. We need to be owned by stakeholders. And we may have to start thinking about how we do that a little bit differently and work together to make that happen. A couple thoughts that I have.
1: All right, Sam, appreciate your call. And we've just got a couple of minutes before we have to take our half-hour break. Just a couple of other things I wanted to mention about Nebraska and bragging rights. So you got College World Series underway. And
0: yeah.
1: I don't know of any place else that's put about 85,000 people in a stadium to watch watch banana ball.
0: Who can comprehend that the Memorial Stadium was filled Saturday night to watch a Harlem Globetrotters, that's how old I am, of baseball, and had a ball and stayed to the end. And, you know, only in Nebraska, we're an amazing people that love to be out. We love to be together. We love to unify supporting. So it's it's really good stuff. And then let's brag about how every young boy that starts from the time he puts a mitt on, starts throwing a baseball, his dream is not to be the majors. His dream is to go to Omaha. We're hosting the College World Series for the 76th year in a row. It's absolutely incredible. And, I've been bragging about it here in the last few weeks at different events. Sports Illustrated did an article however many years ago about the greatest sporting events in America. College World Series ranked number 3. And why? Because of the people. People are coming back year after year, whether their team makes it or not. It's pretty remarkable.
1: And we've got to give a shout out to the Husker Diamond people. They did really well, both men and women.
0: The extraordinary spring, could not be more proud of them. And they're on the road to making the College World Series of softball and baseball be a routine in Nebraska.
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6: 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Over the past couple of weeks, you've done some ceremonial signings of some bills, LB 525, and I believe it's 1261. And those are really important, especially the one on, from my perspective anyway, is the ag data.
7: Yeah.
6: I think it'd be worthy of a minute or two and kind of
7: awesome.
6: Bringing to everybody's knowledge,
7: yeah,
6: what that really means.
7: Well, thanks, Mark. And we're trying to do a better job, and it's a fascinating process. not being around, growing up in agriculture, working hard. I do think it's important that we spend time, and so from the time an embryonic idea comes for a policy to make things better for Nebraskans. And then to get it to become law and then to get it implemented. And so we're trying to do a good job of having the opportunity to do more ceremonial signings so we can create more awareness and make people aware. And the egg data security, I'm really grateful for Senator Mike Jacobson from North Platte. We started working on this over 2.5 years ago and just wasn't quite far enough along for it last year. But I think that everybody would agree that's listening, that does business in agriculture, we're all in the technology business. And we just happen to raise corn, or we just happen to have mama cows, or we just happen to have a feedlot, or we raise soybeans, or we raise pigs. We're all in the technology business. And so I think that, maybe referring back to a caller that talked about outside buyers of our land, I think it's really, really important that Nebraska farmers, producers, ranchers, that they own their data, because everybody's got data in the technology cloud, that they own their data and they control it. So what does that mean? Well, that means that other people that might have a different agenda just don't have access to our data, so that we can either extract value from that data or make sure that whatever's going on our land, it's ours and we can decide. Some are speculating that this bill will create $250 an acre value so that other people can't take our data and just have free, uncontrolled access. So, and what is that? And I think the other piece of this bill that, as Senator Jacobson said so eloquently, is, we have egg data clearly defined what that means, so that once we can define it, then we can have policy so that we protect Nebraska farmers and ranchers. 95% of our land, as I said, is owned by Nebraska farmers and ranchers. I believe, without a shadow of a doubt, this egg data privacy bill will help us do that. We're the first nation in the country. It makes sense because 70,000 pivots. We're number one in how many cattle we feed. We're number four in mama cows. It's really, really important that Nebraska families

0: control it, own it, and they control it. And if they want somebody to have it, they can decide what they'll charge for it.
1: So this covers animal agriculture, crop production.
0: So when we start talking about everything, so that when I'm a rancher and I'm doing whatever to my cattle, whatever's in the cloud, it's theirs, that somebody else, that just not everybody has access to it.
1: Is this kind of a companion stuff or companion, I don't know what I want to call it, roadmap for right to repair, which
0: it would be different.
1: It's different, but along the same line of protecting producers.
0: So the 100% on the line of just saying, okay, look, everybody gets in a combine. There's extraordinary information getting, and same way when you're going across the field applying fertilizers or nutrients for the crop, that's going into a bank. It's going into a data bank. And it's just really, really important that who owns the land, who farms the land, owns it and controls it, that it just can't get in the hands of anybody they want. And that's what's been going on. I think it's very dangerous.
1: Earlier, we were talking about public power in Nebraska, but then you also signed 1261. And that's a pretty big issue, especially where we are public power districts. And how is that going to affect where we hear a lot about data centers, but data centers aren't the only energy energy users in this state.
0: Yeah, well, one of the shocks for me, 60 days after being your governor, I met with a CEO of a company, a state privately held company that has significant holdings in Nebraska, and said, Jim, we love doing business in Nebraska. It's really, really important to what we're doing, and we want to grow, but we're not able to because we don't have enough electricity. And so that we're not the only state that's been short electricity. Both NPPD and OPPD has been really aggressive. However, the long and short of it is that we need extraordinary amounts of electricity in this nation and in our state. Aviation fuel to making polypropylene out of our corn ethanol since we now can capture CO2, we have the highest value ethanol. We have extraordinary opportunities for lots of growth with aviation fuel plants and so forth. So and manufacturing, because we can make so. Needs lots of electricity. So what's that mean? 1261 is easy term behind the meter. And there's two things that, and we've worked together with MPPD and OPPD, for over 3 years. Lots of meetings probably every 6 to 8 weeks. And the long and short of it is, number one, to protect public power, because it's such an advantage, which means that our rate holders do not have to pay for growing electricity, growing the new plants. So behind the meter means that if you build a big 1,200 megawatt plant for an aviation fuel plant, as an example, that's paid by private business. The risk take is private business behind the meter. The other is it's right on that location, which means you don't have to build gobs of infrastructure and a grid to take care of that. So I think it's a really, really big deal, as do most others that are in this space. Protects the consumer, so we keep rates low, but allows us to grow our economy and make a big difference.
1: So if they invest in a power, let's say, I mean, we've got the Google data center going up here in North Lincoln. If they decide to invest or have a group, that power plant located there would be privately owned, and if they ever go out of business, that does not come back on the ratepayers of Nebraska.
0: It has private industry, private companies build it. We as a ratepayer have no responsibility. Public power has no responsibility for it.
1: All right, appreciate getting that done. We're working a caller here. We'll get to that in just a moment. A couple of, I think a week ago, you issued a proclamation on human trafficking, and, yeah. and that was big, and I know it was leading up to the College World Series. Yeah. Much bigger issue. Back when I was driving motor coach part-time, we had busing on the lookout. It was a training that we could take online, and I know they've got it in the trucking industry as well. This is a really horrendous situation.
0: Yeah, you know, most of us in Nebraska, I would say most people would be guilty like me. I love this place. I love the people. And I've wanted to think everything's perfect. Hardcore reality, we've got too much criminal activity. The hardcore reality is that there's human trafficking taking place in all 93 of our counties, believe it or not. Hard thing for me to say. These dumb phones and all these social media platforms have given free access to these predators everywhere. Come to the College World Series. People come because it's the great people, but the bad news when there's all these people filling the stadium up and tremendous activity in the incredible in the safest city of more than 500,000 people in the country, it brings a lot of predators in, and so raising awareness. I think it's really important to note that, you know, there have been a number of groups doing work for trafficking here in Lincoln and Omaha. Project Harmony's a shining star, and a model that is trying to be replicated other places where it's a partnership between Omaha Police, Douglas County, FBI, and the State Health and Human Service, State Patrol. They broke a big case last year that caught people within 20 states. So it's a big deal, College World Series. It's important that we protect the most innocent. And if anybody doesn't think that's an issue, we could hook you up to gobs and gobs of people. And there's lots of – and Nebraska bankers have created a nonprofit to be able to help fund extra work that's taking place. And then there's a number of other folks. And I'll give a shout-out to one of the Nebraska's more extraordinary student-athletes, Becca Ellick. Every sex trafficking event that Suzanne and I've been at, who's there quietly helping support Becca. So there's awesome stuff going on, but we got a big fight ahead.
1: And there's a lot of resources online if you don't really understand how insidious it is and how to just be aware and, you know, keep your eyes open. You'll see things and you go, that doesn't look right. And chances are it does. It isn't right.
0: If it doesn't look right, if you're uncomfortable, call somebody within the community that wears blue and can look into it, because your instincts are right. If it doesn't look right, it's not right.
1: I think the airports used to have, if you see something, say something. That's kind of the same thing.
0: Yeah.
1: Let's go back to the phones. Joel is in Crawford County. Joel, go ahead.
2: Yes, good afternoon, Governor. Thanks for taking time to hear my comment.
0: Thank you for calling. Appreciate it, Joel.
2: First of all, when you mentioned the three largest landholders in the state, and one of them being the Ted Turner estate, I ran cow-calf pairs on a lease that bordered his buffalo operation for approximately 20 years, and when he bought all that ground, it was at inflated prices. And as a result of that, everybody else's tax base went up, including my landlords at the time.
0: Yep.
2: And so you can double check with anybody that lived out in that country, and they'll back me on that comment. His vaccination and fences were second to none. Don't get me wrong, but it did have a downside to it, and a lot of the local ranchers that maybe waited a lifetime to add on a parcel that joined them to put into their own operation could only bid so much based off of how it would cash flow, you know.
0: Yep.
2: My other comment regarding the fire relief effort for all the tragedy we've had out in the Sand Hills with the fires. Our county cattlemen have put together an effort where we took up some of a financial contribution, and we also took up hay donations, and we still got hay to deliver. We found out early on we only had to truck it as far as Tecama, And we had a great individual over there that would unload our trucks, and then he would coordinate when a group of trucks was coming from fire country to be there to reload all them, and they'd send them on their way. We have not been able to get any fuel assistance for our truckers. That's why we don't have all the hay hauled yet. Most of them guys were willing to donate their time and maybe donate the first trip hauling it over there, but there comes a point in time where they've got to get their trip paid for if they want to keep hauling. And we were told that because we're not the trucks that are unloading at the ranch where they had a fire, that we can't get our name on a list for any federal assistance that might be available for transportation expense. I was wondering if you wanted to enlighten me on that.
0: Yeah, so Joel, I think what we could do is get your number and get back to you. We could have our Department of Agriculture reach out to you. So the thing about, so we were not able to put in a asking for a federal assistance declaration with the White House until we reached a certain time. And so this, a certain dollar value. And because just like what you're bringing up, it gets complicated and it's been spread out. And, you know, just what's going on. I know of people that are today loading their cattle up because of the fires out in Crawford. And, because it has 80 hundreds since November and there's no grass growing. And so there's going to be opportunities on. And so I think if we get your name and number and we can get you in the right place, so that we can help people be good citizens because they can't afford to do it all.
1: Thanks, Joel, for your call. Hold on, and Stephen will get your number, and we'll get back. Somebody will be getting back with you on this.
0: 800. Thanks for your doing, Joel. Appreciate it.
1: 800-799-7696. We've got a few minutes. Could take another call if you want. But recently, I believe this was earlier this month, Nebraska's federal district court ended a practice established back in 2006, allowing some illegal aliens living in the state to have the benefit of resident tuition. And I know you came out and had a real positive statement with that ruling.
0: Yeah, I think that it's just really, really simple common sense, right? When we would have lifetime Nebraskans not having access to that, but yet people that came here, that's just wrong. And saying that just shouldn't happen anymore. So level the playing field for all Nebraskans is as simple as it gets.
1: You spent a number of years on the NU Board of Regents, and we understand the regents are going to be looking at tuition increases at their meeting a little later this week. Any comments on the regents and some of the things that have been going on at the university?
0: You know, I'm an advocate that we have to run government like a business, and higher education falls in that wheelhouse. And I'm a believer. There's a reason for tenured faculty, and that's really simple, so that they can be creative. Ideas, some ideas that nobody would agree with and not have any consequence. I think that somehow and along the way there that sometimes accountability's gotten lost in that. It just seems to me that every faculty member, because you're tenured doesn't mean there should be accountability on how much you teach, how much you research, and be like all Nebraskans, work full time. I think that there's great opportunities to find efficiencies. I think most Nebraskans see it like I do, that if education is changing and evolving, I think we have an opportunity to really focus on who we are as Nebraska, and that we could really grow, but we can't try to be good, be everything for all people. And so, I think that when we have programs on campuses that have more instructors and students, that makes no sense. So I'm not for cutting programs. I'm for consolidating programs across our campuses. When we're talking about a campus that has a billion dollar budget and somebody's making like a $28 million cut is sacrilegious. I mean, that my math says that's 2.8%. holy cow, you know, we just got to understand where the market is, and if we're shrinking, we got to figure out how to do it better. So that's my encouragement. We have to have a great university. We have to have, we're the seventh land grant institute. We've got to be focused on that and focused on who we've been all these years, not all this other stuff.
1: I think the most enthused that I've ever seen you talking about an event. It's coming up again, but last year after the Youth Summit and the Governor's Summit, I just found it fascinating how you described that Youth Summit, and now the registration, I think, is underway.
0: Yeah, registration's underway. We actually, you know, we've had that event in August, and we had to change it so that we could accommodate more people. So it's going to be the September 28th, the evening of the 28th, and all day the 29th. We expect, you know, I think we had like 400 kids last year. We expect that to at least double. You know, the conference is really awesome, and it's going to, you know, the headline is the summit? It's Nebraska, it's the people. And we're going to be working on workforce housing. We're going to be working on workforce. We're going to be working on power and water. And, you know, what's water do? Water leads us to feed the world. It leads us to fuel the world and all of the things, all the value that can be created, and extraordinary careers. And it'll be a great day. And I hope that all guidance counselors, superintendents, teachers, whoever's in, please get your kids signed up. It's really, really a special day. All business owners, you know, farmers and ranchers, please come. This day is a very pragmatic. This is not about dreaming. This is about bragging of what we're doing, what kind of great examples of happening, and then let's scale it. Let's duplicate it. Let's make it happen.
1: I'm looking forward to hearing all about it. That would be in our October program, I believe.
0: There you go. So, yeah.
1: And June 15th, you've issued and recognized now Elder Abuse Awareness Day. That is today. What's the impetus behind that?
0: Yeah, you know, we were with the Nebraska Healthcare Association that looks after the group that helps all the nursing homes. And you know, I think that when we talk about our greatest citizens and some of our most vulnerable citizens, that we make sure that we recognize what that takes. And maybe the first goal would be, I'm guilty, for all of us to take you know, check in on a neighbor who's living on their own. Or if you know folks that are living in a home, you know, take a half hour to go visit once in a blue moon to say hello. I think that it's really, really important that as our population ages, that we have an ability to speak about it so that we don't forget, and that they're a key part of our communities and our families. It's really not much more complicated than that.
1: Anything else for the good of the cause you want to mention before we...
0: You know, yeah, I think that if anybody, you know, I think it's here, what are we, June, whatever, today, and, you know, that we start to have an appreciation for our country. 250, how is it that we all get to be here on the 250th anniversary of our nation? And, you know, my ask for everybody to think about, because every family has a connection somewhere of understanding the price of the freedom that we have. And, you know, every one of us have lost somebody in our family, or a friend, a neighbor, whatever, wherever it might be two generations ago, whatever. I think it's important that we celebrate who we are. I'll leave you with this. Every trade mission I've been on, and every meeting, starts with thank you to the United States of America. Thank you for who you are, because we wouldn't be the country we are without you. And thank you to the veterans. I think on this 250th anniversary, that's a big deal to remember.
1: It is a big deal. Thanks for sharing that with us.
0: Yeah, cool.
1: The Nebraska Broadcasters Association, proud to bring you this statewide broadcast with Governor Jim Pillen. 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Join us July 13th for our next scheduled call-in program with Governor Jim Pillen on the Nebraska Broadcasters Association Radio Network.

0: Grain futures started the day a little bit lower, actually ended a little bit higher. Livestock futures kind of mixed on the Merc today. Chad Moyer with you. Recap of the ag futures close. Following the Sunday news that the U.S. and Iran had agreed to a deal to end almost this four-month war in the Middle East, energy markets understandably moved sharply lower. West Texas crude prices seem to be on a path to test the prices that we haven't seen since the earliest of the conflict in March. The initial spillover influence on the row crop futures was also kind of predictable, but bargain hunters eventually stepped in with corn, beans, and wheat, rallied above the lows. All three markets are benefiting from long-term technical support. Traders at this point may be satisfied that the sell-off over the last 30 days is adequate and enough based on kind of where things are right now. Here's where we settled out in the grains. July corn 2 3/4 up at 415 and a half. September up 2 at 422 and 3/4. December up 1 1/2 at 441 and 3/4. July soybeans up 5 3/4 at 1119 and a quarter. August up 4 3/4 at 1123 and a half. And November beans up 2 3/4 at 1134 and 3/4. July bean oil up 9, 74.37. July soybean meal up 70 cents a ton, 302 even. July Kansas City wheat 5 1/2 higher at 640. September up 4 1/2, 645 and a quarter. And December up 4 1/2 at 658 and a half. Livestock futures, we were higher in cattle, weaker in the hogs today. August live cattle 207 higher at 243.25. October up $3 at 236.80, and December up 280 at 235.87. August feeder cattle 412 higher at 361.55. September up 497 at 359.52, and October up 517 356.10. Lean hog contracts, July 87 down 96.57. August down 57 at 95.77. October hogs down 115 at 80.22. Also on the Merc milk futures, July Class 3 milk down 14 cents, 16.44. August was down 13, 16.74. September down 14 at 17.30. Daily cash cheese trade unchanged in the barrels, 142. Blocks today 1 1/4 down at 147.5. Butter was 4 1/4 down at 162.5. Cash cattle country, last week total cash trade 49,700, 37,500 for nearby delivery, 12,100 for deferred delivery. Nebraska formula forward 38,900, cash sales 15,300, the weekly total 54,300, the Iowa total from last week 14,800. A new show list for this week, it is mixed, higher in Nebraska, Colorado, Kansas, a lower offering this week in Texas. In the hog trade today, Wisconsin, barrels and gilts steady at 60, sows a dollar lower, 49 to 55. After revisions, last week's cattle slaughter, 524,000 head. That is down 9,000 from the week before. Hog slaughter, 2.39 million compared to 2.42 million the week before. Starting this week, cattle slaughter, 99,000. That'd be down 3,000 from last week. Hog slaughter, 484,000. That is up from 465,000 last week. That's markets on KTIC. Chad Moyer reporting.
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2: What's in the deal?
3: I'm Chris Foster, Fox News. President Trump says a lot of great things are going to happen in the Middle East right now with a preliminary deal signed to end the conflict with Iran. He says the wording will be announced sometime after a signing ceremony Friday in Geneva, Switzerland, but the deal is signed, he says.
4: There are still some big issues that need to be worked out. One of the biggest, the Strait of Hormuz. President Trump posting on Truth Social earlier, ships are starting to move, many loaded up with oil out of the Strait of Hormuz, but reports that Iranian state media said Tehran only agreed to free passage for the 60-day negotiation period, and that in the future they plan to collect payments from ships transiting the strait. The interim deal also doesn't tackle Iran's nuclear program. President Trump has been adamant that Iran can't be allowed to obtain a nuclear weapon and that the U.S. would eventually go in to collect the, quote, nuclear dust, but details remain scarce.
3: Fox's Max Gordon in Dubai. The Dow is up 480 points today. Oil prices are down around 3%. There's a search in New Jersey for the driver of a van that hit an Immigration and Customs Enforcement agent.
5: ICE telling Fox the agents were conducting a targeted traffic stop. So they say they knew exactly who they were looking for, had been following this person, trying to track down that target during the investigation. But the driver wouldn't stop, wouldn't pull over. And authorities say he just sped off and hit one ICE agent with the van.

0: That agent opened fire, and according to local police, at least one of those bullets hit the back of the van.
1: Fox's Alexis McAdams were told that ICE agent is not seriously hurt. California Governor Gavin Newsom says he and his wife are under criminal investigation by the Justice Department, and that who they should be looking at is President Trump.
2: This country does not belong to you. It does not belong to your cronies. And we're going to fight your lawlessness. And we're going to continue to remind the people of this country of your corruption.
1: A source tells Fox there are several investigations going on at the people around Governor Newsom, including his former chief of staff and his wife Jennifer, that one having to do with taxes. America's listening to Fox News.
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8: I'm Connie Green in the KTIC News Center, which is sponsored by TNT Coins in Fremont. A number of resignations and appointments expected at tonight's Wisner City Council meeting, 6 o'clock in Council Chambers at 1111 Avenue E in Wisner. A Hamilton County man is dead following a plane crash Thursday night in central Nebraska near 5th and X Roads in Hamilton County. Authorities say the pilot was pronounced dead at the scene. The staff of Senator Pete Ricketts is having mobile office hours to help residents with federal government issues. Ricketts' staff will be in West Point a week from Thursday, June 25th, 1 to 2 p.m. at the Cumming County Courthouse. Details at ricketts.senate.gov/services. Those are the latest stories from the KTIC News Center.
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13: Plenty of sunshine today, getting up to that afternoon high of 79. Winds will be out of the west in around 15 to 25. Tonight, then, clear skies. We'll see a low of 54. Winds will be out of the south in around 10 to 20. For tomorrow, sunshine with a high of 79. Tomorrow night, chance for some showers. Possible thunderstorms will dip down to a low right around 62. A little bit breezy. About a 30% chance of showers tomorrow night. For your Wednesday, slight chance for showers and thunderstorms. We'll see about a 10% chance. Temperature-wise, we'll aim for an afternoon high of 86. Wednesday nights, a few clouds with a low run around 56. And then for your Thursday, we'll call sunshine, high of 76. Thursday nights, we'll see a low of 52. And on Friday, sunshine with a high of 83. That is your forecast. More weather information is always available. 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
13: It's Classic Country KTIC as we're just inside the 3 o'clock hour. Doug Anderson welcomes you on in. Hopefully you enjoyed the Nebraska Governor call-in show with Nebraska Governor Jim Pellin. And again, hopefully you had a great weekend as well. Weather was really pretty nice across much of the listening area as we saw some sunshine, a little bit of rain that nobody's going to complain about. And looks like more sunshine over the next couple of days. We'll continue to keep you in touch. Maybe you were able to be part of the Clarkson Rodeo on Friday or Saturday night, or maybe you were able to take in the Knights of Columbus down in Schuyler in their spring festival, or maybe you went on the Quilt Trail event that was held yesterday afternoon. There were all kinds of different activities that you could have been a part of. And again, we have more coming up. 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Ag information in just a little bit. This song released back in 1986, it's Randy Travis.

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2: Good afternoon. Greens having quite a day. Opened quite a bit lower, down lower overnight, and then recovered. Feels like we're about 10 cents higher, but probably put in the cycle low today. I'm going to say that it did, and we should, same scenario, still think we should work up into the July time frame. However, the corn, I don't think can go all that much right now. It could go 15 cents. We'll see. Beans, same thing. They did a reversal to the upside, too. Friendly there. And the wheat, most friendly on that one right now. A higher close tomorrow. We'll be an all-out buy signal on it. We did buy some wheat. Well, it was down about 10 today. Going to hang on to it. Hope good run on it from here. So I'd buy wheat on the sell-off in here, and the close over today's high will be very friendly. Over on the cattle, moving to the upside. We're at the critical spot right now. If they go more from here, they should go quite a bit higher. We'll see. But as I said, we're at a critical spot on it right here. And going to work higher, they will. On the hogs, that one just can't bottom in. Possibility to put a low in on Friday, but I'm going to give another day to see on that. On the metals, friendly, I think this is a false breakout to the downside. We're still long on silver and some gold and going to stay with those, hoping a good run to the upside. Dow up big today. Crude oil down big. That's all on geopolitical events. And if they indeed do get the peace deal signed and everything works out okay, we should work higher on those. So this is Jack for your commodities. If you have any questions, give me a call, 402-316-1705, and have a great afternoon.
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6: 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And again, it's going to be a great afternoon to be outdoors. Any rain in store? We'll have a check of the forecast coming up at the bottom of the hour. Later on this week, roll up the sleeve, take some time out of your day, and give the gift of life. 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
7: Here is a check on Monday's cash grain bids. I'm Chad Moyer. Central Valley Ag at 81.20 at Randolph, corn 373, soybeans 1074 at the Oakland East Hub, corn 378, soybeans 1073. Elgin has corn at 380, soybeans 1064. Humphrey has corn at 377, soybeans 1061. Laurel has corn at 373, soybeans 1074. At Monroe, corn is 384, soybeans 1066. Royal has corn at 372, soybeans 1070. Wakefield is corn at 368, soybeans 1069. At Hinton, Iowa, corn 3 $3.90. Soybeans $10.79. Cooperative Supply, Dodge, Howells, Lee, and Richland. Corn at $3.74. Soybeans $10.54. Frontier Cooperative, Brainerd Corn $3.78. Soybeans $10.64. Columbus has corn at $3.87 and soybeans $10.63. David City soybeans $10.65. And Mead, corn is $3.84. Soybeans $10.66. Schuyler has corn at $3.82. Soybeans $10.67. Wheat at $5.48. Weston has corn at $3.74. Soybeans $10.59. Yanka has corn at $3.79. Central Plains Milling at Howells has corn at $3.90. October $3.94. Norfolk Crush has soybeans at $11.44. October $10.80. North Bend Grain, corn at $3.80. Soybeans $10.84. Skuler Grain at Fremont, corn at $3.75. Wheat at $6.10. Soybeans $10.59. ADM Lincoln Soybeans, $11.19, October $11.05. ADM Columbus Corn, $4.09, October is $4.27. ADM Fremont Soybeans, $11.19, October $11.05. ADM Fremont Elevator, corn at $3.88, soybeans $11.04. ADM Wisner, corn at $3.71, soybeans $10.74. ADM Newman Grove has corn at $3.81, soybeans $10.74. And at Enola, corn is $3.84, soybeans $10.74. Lincoln Premium Poultry at the mill at Fremont, corn at $3.98, October $4.17. Michael Foods, Wakefield Corn, $3.71, Bloomfield Corn, $3.80, Farmer's Pride of Battle Creek, Corn, $3.68, Soybeans, $10.74, and Osmond Corn is $3.66, Soybeans, $10.62. Wisner Farmer's Elevator has corn at $3.80 and October, $3.96. Farmers Cooperative, Pilger, Winside, and Wayne, corn at $3.62, soybeans $10.74. Cargill Corn Milling at Blair has corn at $4.18, October is $4.16. Cargill Soy Processing, Sioux City, soybeans $11.24, October is $10.94. Cargill Ag Horizons at Albion, corn at $3.95, soybeans $10.61. Beamer Grain at Beamer, corn $3.61. Husker Ag Ethanol Plainview, corn at $3.83, October $4.02. Bungie Grain at Fremont, corn $3.91, October $4.02. Soybeans at $10.94. October is $10.85. Bungie at Council Bluffs has soybeans at $11.14. October $10.89. At the Andersons, Denison Ethanol, corn is $3.87 and October $3.96. Heartland Cooperative, Mondamin Corn $3.85. Soybeans $10.84. Woodbine has corn at $3.84. Soybeans $10.84. Mo Valley has corn at $3.87 and soybeans $10.86. Council Bluffs has corn at $4.10. Soybeans $10.86. New Cooperative Inc., Onawa, Whiting, and Hornick, corn at $3.83. Soybeans $10.86. 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I'm Chad Moyer reporting.
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4: I'm Jerry Willis, and this is the Fox Business Report. The major averages kicking off the new trading week in rally mode, with the Dow notching its 16th record close of the year as oil prices fell on U.S.-Iran deal hopes. Tumbling oil prices are easing inflation concerns, with West Texas Intermediate crude settling at around $81 a barrel. Tech was the best performing sector, with chip makers leading the charge while energy lagged. The tech-heavy Nasdaq posting its best day since late March. Airline stocks took off as oil prices tumbled, with United among the biggest gainers, and its stock jumping over 4% for a fresh record close. The Dow winners, Caterpillar, American Express, and Goldman Sachs. The Dow decliners, Chevron, IBM, and Johnson & Johnson. The Dow rising 469 points. The Nasdaq higher by 795. S&P 500 up 123. That's your Fox Business Report. I'm Hillary Barsky, invested in you.
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0: 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That's the King George Strait in Fort Worth, ever cross your mind. 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Got somebody looking for a good used trolling motor? They like to do a little bit of fishing, I have a feeling, this summer. And with a good trolling motor, good things can happen. 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That's 380-6686. Looking for a good used trolling motor. And we also have 25 red ISA chickens and 25 golden buff chickens for spring laying eggs. If you're interested in the laying hens, call 402-922-0522. That's 402-922-0522. Those items under the classifieds, powered in part by Schlickburn's Appliance Center in Beamer.
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2: I'm Connie Green in the KTIC News Center, which is sponsored by TNT Coins in Fremont. Turn forgotten coins and jewelry into cash with TNT Coins in Fremont. A community meeting this evening by the Rocky Mountain Complex Incident Management Team and residents impacted by those wildfires in the Crawford and Fort Robinson State Park areas. Those attending will hear a status update of the fire, what destruction has already occurred, and what resources are available. While that fire is still burning, the Federal Emergency Management Agency is providing a fire management assistance grant to help cover costs

0: restriction has already occurred and what resources are available. While that fire is still burning, the Federal Emergency Management Agency is providing a fire management assistance grant to help cover costs related to fighting the South Fork fire, which will be a match program with 75% of the costs of firefighting. The state will pay the remaining 25%. A large fire reported Friday in the 3100 block of Highway 91 in Washington County. When Blair Volunteer Fire and Rescue responded to that fire, people fled on all-terrain vehicles. Nobody at the residence responded. No permit had been issued for that fire. Other matters on the Washington County Sheriff's activity summary over the weekend include a man calling about two bloody dogs on his porch and found the dogs had killed three of his sheep. The owner of the dogs was not located at that time, and the dogs were taken to the Blair Animal Shelter. The owner was later found, and the two parties were put in contact with each other. Among other incidents on Sheriff Mike Robinson's report, an intoxicated woman was found on a porch, and she had fallen as well. Fort Calhoun Fire and Rescue transported her to an Omaha hospital. A crash in Council Bluffs around 1 a.m. this morning results in one person reported dead by the Council Bluffs Police Department. This near I-29 and I-80 interchanges. The cause is under investigation. A second-degree murder charge is awaiting 30-year-old Mason Clark. Other charges ahead for 25-year-old Samantha Niebuhr. This after a suspicious death Saturday near South 206th and T Plaza in Douglas County. Deputies say 57-year-old Jennifer Niebuhr, the mother of Samantha, attended a barbecue at the residence, and the two women began to argue. The younger woman held her mother down as the man stuffed a sock into the older woman's mouth. The 57-year-old woman died at the scene. Earlier this spring, we reported on the company that handled the City of West Point's recycling program ending the contract. Recycling, however, is now available again for West Point residents at the transfer station, according to the city's website. The recycling program restarted earlier this month. Newspaper, magazines, cardboard, and plastics can be recycled. Glass, however, cannot. Those are the latest stories from the KTIC News Center.
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4: Plenty of sunshine today, getting up to that afternoon high of 79. Winds will be out of the west in around 15 to 25. Tonight, then, clear skies. We'll see a low of 54. Winds will be out of the south in around 10 to 20. For tomorrow, sunshine with a high of 79. Tomorrow night, chance for some showers. Possible thunderstorms will dip down to a low right around 62. A little bit breezy. About a 30% chance of showers tomorrow night. For your Wednesday, slight chance for showers and thunderstorms. We'll see about a 10% chance. Temperature-wise, we'll aim for an afternoon high of 86. Wednesday nights, a few clouds with a low right around 56. And then for your Thursday, we'll call sunshine, high of 76. Thursday nights, we'll see a low of 52. And on Friday, sunshine with a high of 83. That is your forecast. More weather information is always available. 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
9: 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It's on the way in just a little bit. We do have our Nebraska Extension Almanac updates on the way. Nebraska farm income could see a significant boost this year, but the outlook, guess what? It depends on the type of operation. Details are on the way in just a few moments. 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
21: Nebraska farm income is expected to have record highs this year, but that statement could be misleading depending upon what you raise on your operation. Projections show overall income should increase by 12% to near $10 billion, mainly due to a continued strong cattle market. Crop producers, on the other hand, are struggling due to many factors, including record production expenses. Nebraska Extension Ag Policy Specialist Brad Lubin talks about record returns for cattle producers, as well as the struggles for crop farmers, on part one of this examination of farm income projections in Nebraska.
22: In aggregate, the net farm income projections from Nebraska look like they will reach a record that is near $10 billion. That would be substantially above the previous record of 2023. It's substantially above the outcome last year in 2025. And so we're talking about a real strong aggregate farm income scenario for the state, even as we know we're concerned about headlines and issues and questions about the strength of the ag sector. Let's clarify for sure that any aggregate estimate like the state farm income estimates don't accurately capture what's happening in a specific sector or commodity or region, or certainly any particular farm operation. So there's always distribution around the mean. There's always some variability going on there. But what we can see in the stories is fundamentally what I described as a tale of two farms, or maybe more specifically, a tale of a farm and a ranch, because there are two very different sectors going very different directions that are the principal drivers behind the farm economic outlook that we see both in aggregate and the headlines that we read about on a regular basis here.
21: Brad focuses in on the struggles for crop producers and talks about some possible positive indicators in the coming months.
22: We see if we back up to 2022 or 2023, 2022 was a record farm income year in the United States. Nebraska actually struggled a bit in 2022 with drought conditions and some declines in production. So 2023 is actually when Nebraska had previously set a record. But what we know fundamentally from that period of time is that crop economics have been deteriorating continuously over that time period. Lower commodity prices, as we came off of some record price levels and as we sort of refreshed the available supplies, we saw lower commodity prices over time. We saw continued inflationary pressure on production costs, particularly some of the purchased inputs that we have in crop production. Seed, fertilizer, chemicals, energy costs, etc. So we saw erosion for the crop sector on both sides. Lower revenues, higher costs, shrinking margins. That has fundamentally been going downhill for the better part of 4 years. The projection for 2026 is actually relatively stable with 2025. So we hope that we see a turn in conditions here. We know that there is more inflationary pressure on input cost even since this analysis was put together back in the early spring time period. Fertilizer costs have been going up seemingly nonstop. That doesn't all translate into 2026 numbers because some of the 2026 fertilizer would have already been pre-purchased or applied earlier. But we know that pressure is there. On the other hand, we also see some of the overall market uncertainty and inflationary pressure has translated into some increases in crop prices since the time of this analysis. So there may be even a little bit of relief on the crop receipts side. But suffice it to say, even if margins are relatively stable at the moment, they're stable at a much smaller margin than they were just 4 years ago. And that's the pressure we see on the crop side that translates into financial concerns, cash flow concerns, and economic challenges for producers.
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2: World Cup action going on right now in Seattle. Egypt got things started in the first half.
3: Salah kept it on the ground. And so it went through. Oh, my goodness! Wonderful strike! Eman Assoua! Egypt in the lead against Belgium.
2: That is on Fox, but then in the second half, Belgium answered.
3: Now what can they produce? This time, Lukaku!
2: It was ultimately ruled an own goal, but Belgium and Egypt currently tied up at one apiece in Group G play in the World Cup in Seattle. You can see it on Fox. They're playing in the 78th minute. Earlier today, Spain and Cape Verde in Group H played to a scoreless draw. A shocking result as Spain entered the World Cup, ranked second in the world, and Cape Verde was ranked 67th. Thiago Splitter to be the next head coach of the Chicago Bulls.
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Doug Ederson hanging out with you. Fox News coming up at the top of the hour. Connie Green standing by from the KTIC News Center with your latest local and regional news headlines. And a little check of a pretty sunny forecast in store. There's Merle Haggard in Big City on KTIC.

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1: There's still some talking to do. I'm Chris Foster, Fox News. The official signing ceremony is Friday, but President Trump says the military conflict with Iran is over with the framework of a deal signed by both sides.
2: President Trump calls a memorandum of understanding with Iran a very powerful document that reopens the critical Strait of Hormuz and ends U.S. naval blockade.
3: It's not like the Obama document, which was just a terrible document.
2: Sitting alongside French President Emmanuel Macron at the G7 summit, President Trump criticized the JCPOA deal reached with Iran during the Obama administration. The president says the text of this agreement, which sets up a 60-day window for negotiations over Iran's nuclear program, should be released later this week. In Washington, Jared Halpern, Fox News.
1: A B-52 bomber crashed shortly after takeoff from Edwards Air Force Base in California today. There's no immediate information on whether anybody's hurt. A plume of black smoke is seen rising from the Mojave Desert. California's governor accuses President Trump of an abuse of power targeting him and his family.
4: In a video on X, California Governor Gavin Newsom reveals the DOJ is looking into him and his wife, not because they found a crime, but because the Democrat alleges he's being targeted by President Trump for calling out his lies and as Newsom considers his own run for president.
5: He's turned the levers of government into his own personal power ministries to reward cronies and to try to jail his opponents. His personal attorney now runs the Department of Justice, which has repeatedly gone after his political enemies.
4: Newsom vowing to fight what he calls the lawlessness.
5: You can investigate me. You can harass me. Put my name on every and any enemies list you have, but leave my wife and family out of your personal vendetta.
4: The DOJ has yet to comment. Kristen Goodwin, Fox News.
1: Oil prices are down 3% with President Trump announcing that Iran deal on Wall Street. The Dow is up 468. The Nasdaq's up 3%. 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
17: Plenty of sunshine today, getting up to that afternoon high of 79. Winds will be out of the west in around 15 to 25. Tonight, then, clear skies. We'll see a low of 54. Winds will be out of the south in around 10 to 20. For tomorrow, sunshine with a high of 79. Tomorrow night, chance for some showers. Possible thunderstorms will dip down to a low right around 62. A little bit breezy. About a 30% chance of showers tomorrow night. For your Wednesday, slight chance for showers and thunderstorms. We'll see about a 10% chance. Temperature-wise, we'll aim for an afternoon high of 86. Wednesday nights, a few clouds with a low right around 56. And then for your Thursday, we'll call sunshine, high of 76. Thursday nights, we'll see a low of 52. And on Friday, sunshine with a high of 83. That is your forecast. More weather information is always available. 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
17: It's Classic Country KTIC, and once again, don't forget, coming up inside the 5 o'clock hour, we will bring you the final bell with the Rural Radio Network. Usually we bring that to you, of course, in the 2 o'clock hour, but due to the Nebraska Governor call-in show with Jim Pellin, we're unable to bring that to you at its normal time, but we will have it for you at about 10 minutes after 5 o'clock this evening. Stay tuned for the final bell. This next great country song was released back in 1981. It was the single from his album, I'm Country Flied. It was written by Bob McDill and eventually ended up being a top 10 hit when it was all said and done.

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3: 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USDA reports total confirmed cash cattle trade last week, 49,700. Of that total, 75% for nearby delivery, 25%, about 12,100, for deferred delivery 15 to 30 days out. Nebraska's totals, formula forward, about 39,000. Cash sales, 15,300. So the weekly total, 54,300. Iowa did move 14,800. And Kansas, about 71,300. 6,700 of that was in the cash market. Texas moved 74,300 of that total, 3,600 was in the cash market. Prices, Nebraska on a live basis, 252 to 258. Dressed was 402 to 409. The new show lists that were distributed for this week, it's a mixed offering, higher in Nebraska, Colorado, and Kansas, but lower this week in Texas. For the week ending June 6th, imported beef into the U.S., 58,000 metric tons, up 12% on the week, up about 3.5% on the 4-week average. No trade to report today. 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Total load count today was 68. In the hog trade today, Iowa, Minnesota, no numbers, confidentiality. The Western Corn Belt was up $1.20 at 97.25. Pork cutouts, carcass value 27 cents down, 97.12. Total load count today, 308. At the terminals, barrels and gilts steady at 60, sows one lower, 49 to 55. 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
14: Hello, good afternoon, everyone. This is Lonnie Pates with USDA's Market News Service in St. Joseph, Missouri, with your closing livestock market for this Monday. Direct feedlot trading is at a standstill today. The latest established market in Kansas was last week at 256 on a live weight basis. In Texas, the latest established market again was last Friday at 255 to 256. In Nebraska, the latest established market, 255 to 258 on a live weight basis, and mostly at 405 on a dress weight basis. Now let's head on over and have a look at the boxed beef cutout closings. The choice cutout closed the day at $395.05, which is $3.12 higher for the day. Select at $376.41, $3.69 higher for the day. That puts the choice select spread at $18.64. There have been 68 loads traded today, with 41 choice, 9 select, and 18 loads of trimmings and grindings. On the cutter cow cutout, that value at $358.02, which is down $1.32 from yesterday. On the boneless processing beef, there were 35 loads traded nationally today. Moving on to the livestock slaughter under federal inspection. Cattle slaughter today estimated at 99,000 head. That's 3,000 less than a week ago and 2,000 less than a year ago. Moving on to the hog slaughter, it estimated at 484,000 head. That's 19,000 more than a week ago and 9,000 more than a year ago. On the National Daily Pork Report, there were 309 loads traded today. Carcass was valued at $97.12, which is down 27 cents from Friday. On the National Daily Direct Hog Report, there were about 1,400 head of negotiated sales. Those barrels and gilts were $1.98 higher. Base price ranged from $93 to $98, with a weighted average hog carcass price of $97.25 and a 5-day rolling average dress price of $97.19. And that's been a look at your closing markets. This has been Lonnie Pates with USDA's Market News Service in St. Joseph, Missouri. Have a great day, everyone.
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2: I'm Joel Janacek. The Nebraska football program and Husker Athletics is mourning the loss of legendary football assistant coach George Darlington. The longtime Husker assistant, who was part of three national championship teams, passed away in Lincoln on Sunday morning at the age of 87. Darlington was a Nebraska assistant coach for 30 seasons from 1973 to 2002, serving as an assistant longer than any coach in the history of Cornhusker football. During his 30-year tenure, Nebraska posted a record of 304 wins, 65 losses, and 3 ties, leading the nation in wins and winning percentage during that span. Darlington helped the Huskers to 3 national championships, 14 conference titles, and 21 years where Nebraska finished with a top 10 national ranking. The Huskers also played in a bowl game in each of Darlington's 30 seasons on staff. Following his Nebraska career, Darlington served as an assistant coach at Marshall, Louisiana Tech, Southeast Missouri State, and San Diego before retiring in 2010. Nebraska senior Dylan Carey has been named the recipient of the 2026 Brooks Wallace Award, given each year to the nation's top shortstop by the College Baseball Foundation. Carey hit .353 this year with 16 doubles, 2 triples, 15 home runs, 65 RBIs, and 53 runs scored. In the field, he committed just 4 errors and 216 chances. The Nebraska softball team has added one of the nation's top two-way players to its 2027 roster. Faith Aragon has played in 126 games over her 3 seasons at Texas, El Paso, and New Mexico State. In the circle, the left-hander is 46-28 in her career with a 3.30 earned run average over 454 innings. At the plate, she has a career batting average of .323 with 16 doubles, 9 home runs, and 32 RBIs. Carolina won the Stanley Cup last night with a 3-0 win over Las Vegas. It's the first championship in 20 years for the Hurricanes and second Stanley Cup overall. Jordan Staal of Carolina was awarded the Conn Smythe Trophy for the most valuable player in the playoffs. He had 12 points in 18 playoff games. After a sensational junior season at Warren Township High School in Gurnee, Illinois, that saw him secure his second consecutive Illinois Mr. Basketball and Illinois Gatorade Player of the Year awards, Iowa basketball's coveted 2027 four-star target Jackson Davis announced he will be transferring to a prep school for his senior year. Davis announced that he is transferring to the newly formed Monarch Academy in Kansas City, Kansas, in Nike's EYBL Scholastic League. The 6'1", 165-pound point guard is now ranked as the number 42 player overall, as the number 11 point guard, and as the top player in Kansas per 247 Sports. In his junior year, Davis averaged 23.8 points, 5.3 rebounds, 5.3 assists, and 3.5 steals. I'm Joel Janacek. 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
4: I'm Connie Green in the KTIC News Center, which is sponsored by TNT Coins in Fremont, buying and appraising coins, jewelry, silver, and collectibles. A number of resignations and appointments expected at tonight's Wisner City Council meeting, resignation of June Fox on the Housing Authority Board, and possible appointment of Beth Buss, resignation of Trevor Cyborn from the Community Redevelopment Authority, and appointment of Dawn Salmon on that same board. Russ Breitkretz passed away. Appointment of John Grieve to that position will be considered tonight as well. Those are some of the matters before the Wisner City Council when it meets this evening, 6 p.m., in Council Chambers at 1111 Avenue E in Wisner. Five criminal defendants appearing in Cumming County District Court on Thursday on various felony charges. 31-year-old Jacob Frankie of Dodge pled not guilty to aggravated fourth offense driving under the influence, driving under suspension, possession of marijuana, possession of drug paraphernalia, and no valid registration. Frankie was arrested by the West Point Police Department March 5th. Frankie's next court hearing is set for Thursday, August 6th. 39-year-old Kyle Webster of Pender had a motion to continue his pretrial and trial sustained for a second-degree assault, use of a deadly weapon to commit a felony, making terroristic threats, and disturbing the peace, two counts. 35-year-old Semison Conserve of Omaha pled not guilty to charges of theft by unlawful taking and conspiracy to

0: of 194th Street and County Road F32 east of Woodbine, striking an embankment north of the intersection. The teen's name has not yet been released. The staff of Senator Pete Ricketts is having mobile office hours this week and next to help constituents with any federal government issues they may have. Today at the Wayne County Library from 10 to 11 for residents of Wayne County. Wednesday, June 17th at the Laurel Senior Center from 9:30 to 10:30 for residents of Cedar County. Thursday, June 18th at Stanton County Courthouse from 10 to 11 a.m. for constituents in Stanton County. The staff that same day, next Thursday, will also be in Tecumseh from 10 to 11 a.m. at the Johnson County Courthouse and from 1 to 2 p.m. at the Madison County Courthouse. Senator Ricketts' staff will be in West Point a week from Thursday, June 25th, from 1 to 2 p.m. at the Cumming County Courthouse. More details on these and other matters regarding the senator can be found online at ricketts.senate.gov. That's ricketts.senate.gov. Those are the latest stories from the KTIC News Center.
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2: Plenty of sunshine today, getting up to that afternoon high of 79. Winds will be out of the west in around 15 to 25. Tonight, then, clear skies. We'll see a low of 54. Winds will be out of the south in around 10 to 20. For tomorrow, sunshine with a high of 79. Tomorrow night, chance for some showers. Possible thunderstorms will dip down to a low right around 62. A little bit breezy. About a 30% chance of showers tomorrow night. For your Wednesday, slight chance for showers and thunderstorms. We'll see about a 10% chance. Temperature-wise, we'll aim for an afternoon high of 86. Wednesday nights, a few clouds with a low right around 56. And then for your Thursday, we'll call sunshine, high of 76. Thursday nights, we'll see a low of 52. And on Friday, sunshine with a high of 83. That is your forecast. More weather information is always available. 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
2: 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Don't forget, you can get details on some pretty big concerts coming up down the road. Alison Krauss is going to be at the Orpheum Theater in Sioux City. That concert is set for June 17th. And then Alison Krauss in the Union Station going to be at the Pinewood Bowl Theater in Lincoln. And that concert is set for June 19th. Some other upcoming concerts down the road: Aaron Tippin at the Butler County Fair in David City. Tyler Braden and Logan Mize will be at the Burt County Fair on Saturday, July 18th. And then also Trace Atkins.

0: And Tegan Nissen will be in concert on Saturday, July 25th at the Wayne County Fair. Many more details on other upcoming concerts, check them out at kticradio.com.
1: 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I'm Chad Moyer. Central Valley Ag at 81.20 at Randolph, corn 373, soybeans 1074 at the Oakland East Hub, corn 378, soybeans 1073. Elgin has corn at 380, soybeans 1064. Humphrey has corn at 377, soybeans 1061. Laurel has corn at 373, soybeans 1074. At Monroe, corn is 384, soybeans 1066. Royal has corn at 372, soybeans 1070. Wakefield is corn at 368, soybeans 1069. At Hinton, Iowa, corn 390, soybeans 1079. Cooperative Supply, Dodge, Howells, Lee, and Richland, corn at 374, soybeans 1054. Frontier Cooperative, Brainerd corn 378, soybeans 1064. Columbus has corn at 387 and soybeans 1063. David City soybeans 1065. At Meade, corn is 384, soybeans 1066. Schuyler has corn at 382, soybeans 1067. Wheat at 548. Weston has corn at 374, soybeans 1059. Yanka has corn at 379. Central Plains Milling at Howells has corn at 390, October 394. Norfolk Crush has soybeans at 1144, October 1080. North Bend Grain, corn at 380, soybeans 1084. Schuyler Grain at Fremont, corn at 375, wheat at 610, soybeans 1059. ADM Lincoln Soybeans, 1119, October 1105. ADM Columbus Corn, 409, October is 427. ADM Fremont Soybeans, 1119, October 1105. ADM Fremont Elevator, corn at 388. Soybeans 1104. ADM Wisner, corn at 371, soybeans 1074. ADM Newman Grove has corn at 381, soybeans 1074. And at Enola, corn is 384, soybeans 1074. Lincoln Premium Poultry at the mill at Fremont, corn at 398, October 417. Michael Foods, Wakefield corn 371, Bloomfield corn 380. Farmers Pride at Battle Creek, corn 368, soybeans 1074. At Osmond, corn is 366, soybeans 1062. Wisner Farmers Elevator has corn at 380 and October 396. Farmers Cooperative, Pilger, Winside, and Wayne, corn at 362, soybeans 1074. Cargill Corn Milling at Blair has corn at 418, October is 416. Cargill Soy Processing, Sioux City, soybeans 1124, October is 1094. Cargill Ag Horizons at Albion, corn at 395, soybeans 1061. Beamer Grain at Beamer, corn 361. Husker Ag Ethanol Plainview, corn at 383, October 402. Bungie Grain at Fremont, corn 391, October 402. Soybeans at 1094. October is 1085. Bungie at Council Bluffs says soybeans at 1114. October 1089. At the Andersons, Denison Ethanol, corn is 387 and October 396. Heartland Cooperative, Mondamin corn 385, soybeans 1084. Woodbine has corn at 384, soybeans 1084. Mo Valley has corn at 387 and soybeans 1086. Council Bluffs has corn at 410, soybeans 1086. New Cooperative Inc., Onawa, Whiting, and Hornick, corn at 383, soybeans 1086. These prices are subject to change without notice. 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I'm Chad Moyer reporting.
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6: Cobra should probably be sprayed in your soybeans over the next couple of weeks. You can get some weed control as well as a dramatic reduction of white mold. The best part is the cost is only about $3 an acre for the white mold rate of 6 ounces. Yes, the full rate for best weed control is 12.5 ounces per acre, but if all you're after is some suppression on the weeds or help as a tank mix partner, 6 ounces works great. The key is to spray right before flowering, so this application must be made soon. You can add Cobra with many different herbicides, or if nothing else, you could at least go spot spray in areas where white mold will likely be the worst this year. That's anywhere with poor drainage, low ground, manured fields, or where you've had a past history. I know it sounds crazy, but Cobra herbicide is one of the best white mold fungicides, and it's cheap. With today's Ag PhD Radio Update, I'm Darren Hefty.
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0: Trace Adkins, and this ain't no thinking thing, as we just talked a little bit about Trace Adkins a few minutes ago, as he is going to be in concert at the Wayne County Fair on Saturday, July 25th. You can actually stop by the KTIC studios and purchase your tickets to see Trace Adkins at the Wayne County Fair. Just stop on by during regular business hours, Monday through Friday, from 8 to 5, and grab those tickets to see Trace Adkins at the Wayne County Fair on Saturday, July 25th. Stay tuned again to the top of the hour. We'll check in with Fox News, local and regional news, and then also next hour, we will bring you the final bell that we usually bring to you in the 2 o'clock hour. We'll bring that to you about 10 minutes after 5, right here on KTIC.
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4: It is time for the Red Minute, brought to you by Red Star Fertilizer. Here's the head of Red Star Fertilizer, Tom Stanton. Tom, we're thinking about our in-season herbicide pass and the ability to get the most out of that herbicide. You have an adjuvant that you're introducing. Tell us a little bit about Redlock Max.
5: So Redlock Max is brand new for 2026. It's off of our Redlock, which we've had for several years. With the amount of Liberty and Roundup that are getting sprayed in soybeans, Liberty requires a minimum of 2 pounds of ammonium sulfate to work. With Redlock Max, we've got 2.3 pounds of liquid AMS. We also have the additional surfactants you need. We have the pH buffer that you need. We also have the deformer that you need. And we also put the pH reducer in there as well. We put it all into one. And then we added one other thing, and that's sugar. It's a great humectant adjuvant, but for your crop, it's also fantastic to just give that crop a quick bit of nutrient. It's sort of like if I'm hangry, I have a Snickers, and I just turn into Wonder Boy.
4: If we don't get the adjuvant right when we're doing our herbicide application, what's at risk? What can go wrong?
5: Liberty is a contact herbicide. It doesn't translocate. We got to have warm, humid weather. And if you don't have ammonium sulfate in that mix, Liberty just doesn't do a great job of killing. And that's why we have gone the last 2 to 3 years to adding more AMS with all of our stuff. Redlock Max, it's one product. It's 1 gallon per acre. It's having one product on the truck versus four.
4: Call them at 844-502-9368. 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
8: Two World Cup matches in the books for Monday. Egypt and Belgium fought to a 1-1 draw. Late equalizer on an own goal, putting Belgium back in this game. Both teams take away 1 point in Group G. The other two members of that group, Iran and New Zealand, playing at 9 p.m. Eastern on FS1. And Cape Verde, in their first ever World Cup appearance, were pitted against Spain, number 2 in FIFA rankings, and fought the Spaniards to a scoreless draw in a shocking result. The Big 12 Conference has filed a lawsuit in Texas against Texas Tech and Texas Attorney General Ken Paxton, seeking a path that would allow the league to punish Tech if they played quarterback Brendan Sorsby. Reports say the Big 12 was contemplating fines or banning the Red Raiders from the Big 12 championship game. And the Chicago Bulls are naming Tiago Splitter as their new head coach. Splitter recently served as the Trailblazers head coach for most of last season following the arrest of Chauncey Billups.
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It's Classic Country, KTIC. And that'll pretty much wrap it up for me, Doug Anderson, here on a Monday edition of the Afternoon Show. And don't forget, coming up at the top of the hour, we'll check in with Fox News. We'll have some of your latest local and regional news and a check of that forecast. And then again, we'll bring you the final bell with the Rural Radio Network. We'll have that for you coming up at about 10 minutes after 5 o'clock. Again, if you were unable to get outside and enjoy the sunshine for some reason today, we encourage you to get back out there and enjoy it tomorrow. About the same temperature, even a little bit of a lighter breeze out of the northwest tomorrow at about 10 to 15. I'll be back with you actually tomorrow starting at 11. I'll be filling in for J.D. Gibbs as he will be out tomorrow. But I'll be back with you filling in for him tomorrow during midday in Mid-America on Classic Country KTIC. We'll talk then. Have a great rest of your evening. Here's Dolly Parton, and Here Come Again on KTIC.

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1: The deal in place. I'm Lisa Lacera, Fox News. President Trump says the agreement with Iran is ready to go, with a formal signing set for Friday in Switzerland. The core of the deal, the reopening of the Strait of Hormuz, a key waterway for oil.
2: The strait is already partially opened. As you know, they're doing a little hunting for a couple of mines that they've already found. But it's essentially ships are starting to go out. Now, on Friday, it'll be completely open.
1: Senate Democratic leader Chuck Schumer says details must be revealed.
3: The American people need to know exactly what's in the deal. Trump must brief Congress and the public on the details of his understanding with Iran immediately and end this war once and for all.
1: The White House has said no money has changed hands, and there hasn't been any loosening of sanctions to get Tehran to sign off on the agreement. A B-52 bomber crashed shortly after takeoff this morning at Edwards Air Force Base in Southern California. No immediate information on any injuries. Video from the scene shows a plume of smoke rising from the Mojave Desert. California Democratic Governor Gavin Newsom says the Justice Department is investigating him and his wife, claiming he's being targeted as he considers running for president in 2028.
4: Sources familiar tell Fox News that the investigation has actually been ongoing since 2025 and that the probe is based on whistleblower complaints related to Newsom and his wife's personal finances.
1: Fox's Kevin Cork. Jennifer Newsom issued a statement writing in part, "There are clearly no boundaries to what Donald Trump will do to get his way or to challenge those who get in his way." The Justice Department has not yet commented. Wall Street solid gains for stocks and oil prices were lower as the U.S. and Iran a tentative deal. The Dow gained 468 to close at a new record high. The S&P up 795. 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
9: I'm Connie Green in the KTIC News Center, which is sponsored by TNT Coins in Fremont, trusted experts buying coins, silver, jewelry, and collectibles. One person dead, two hospitalized after an early morning fire north of Fremont. The Dodge County Sheriff's Office news release indicates that a call regarding a structure fire in the 4,000 block of Western Drive was received at 4:11 a.m. When fire crews arrived, they found a single-family residence on fire. Two of the occupants were taken to Methodist Fremont for injuries. A third was pronounced dead at the scene. The identities have not yet been released, pending notification of relatives. The cause is under investigation by the state fire marshal. Several agencies responded to that fire, including Fremont Fire and Fremont Rural Fire and Rescue, Nickerson's Fire Department, the state fire marshal, and the Dodge County Attorney's Office. Responding to a call regarding an unresponsive person yesterday afternoon is on the Blair Volunteer Fire and Rescue Department's activity summary for this past weekend. Other calls from Friday, June 12th through Sunday, June 14th include a brush fire, a person injured in a fall, someone with stomach pain, a diabetic reaction, a person with hip pain, and a possible stroke among those calls answered by the Blair Department. An independent candidate for Congress, Austin Allman, will be at a meet and greet and town hall tomorrow, 7 p.m. at the Nielsen Center in West Point. More about this candidate can be found online at almanfornebraska.com. It is ahlmanfornebraska.com. Late Friday morning, Norfolk police aided a state probation officer in the lobby of the police division regarding a 15-year-old male juvenile who was being detained due to an assault that occurred the night before. The juvenile attempted to leave and had made threatening comments toward law enforcement officers. While trying to restrain the juvenile, the subject struck an officer in the head multiple times with a closed fist. The subject was then handcuffed and transported to the Madison County Juvenile Detention Center and faces additional charges. Members of Senator Deb Fischer's staff will hold local office hours for constituents on Thursday, June 25th at the Schuyler Public Library in Colfax County from 2 to 3 p.m. The Omaha Tribe of Nebraska announces that the Broadband Grant Project currently has projects underway, which is providing broadband connectivity to the communities of Macy, Walled Hill, Pender, Takema, Omaha, Hartington, and Lyons. Those services are expected to be available before the end of the year, according to the Omaha Tribe's social media. Those are the latest stories from the KTIC News Center.
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12: Bad weather will continue early in our forecast. Temperatures will be

0: Warming up a bit as we head into Wednesday. We'll also have a chance of seeing a few showers and storms Tuesday night, and then again as we head into the weekend. Otherwise, fairly quiet weather for a good portion of our area. Taking a closer look at our forecast, mainly clear, low near 54. Lots of sunshine on Tuesday, high near 79. Increasing clouds Tuesday night. Chance of showers and a few storms, low near 63. Sunny on Wednesday, high of 86. Wednesday night, clear, low near 55. Slightly cooler on Thursday. Lots of sunshine, high of 77. Thursday night, low near 52. Mainly clear. Sunny on Friday, high near 54. A few clouds Friday night. Chance of showers and a few thunderstorms, low near 59. I'm weatherology meteorologist Laura Lockwood, and that's KTIC weather on Classic Country, KTIC.
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3: Good afternoon. It is time for the channel final bell here on the Rural Radio Network. I'm Chad Moyer, filling in for Lacey Shippey here today. Joining me on today's program, it's Austin Schroeder from Brugler Marketing and Management as we break down today's markets. Again, kind of a short week this week, only four trading days with a holiday on Friday, but we'll talk about how we started the week here. Just a quick look, you know, in the grains, we started a little lower, ended a little higher. July corn settles 2¾ up, 4.15½. December was up a penny and a half. July soybeans 5¾ up at 11.19¼. November was up 2¾. And then Kansas City wheat July 5½ up 6.40. So, just based on that premise, Austin, starting a little lower and ending a little bit higher in the grains. What were the main features? What kind of fostered that here today?
4: Yeah, I think when you look at today's trade, I think you have to come out of it with a little bit of more of a positive psych here in terms of trying to find some sort of bottom here, especially over the last couple of weeks with a lot of these grains here. But now we nickel and dime to kind of higher into the close. Didn't really see a huge gains on the day, but again, well off the lows and closing near the highs for the day. I think it gives us a positive sign that there is a little bit of buying coming in here, or at least maybe some shorts kind of wanting to get out here a little bit. But I think when you look at some of the trade here, obviously we had the big news over the weekend to kind of some of the outside factors with the U.S. and Iran coming to some sort of peace negotiations or peace deal here on Sunday. Nothing's necessarily been signed. I think they're looking to do that here in Geneva, Switzerland later this week. And of course, the market's closed then. So, and we got obviously a few more days until that's done. So the ink is definitely far from dry. But it kind of looks like, there's some sort of agreement to at least get the Strait of Hormuz back open and the flow of oil kind of resumed here. And that obviously had a negative impact on the crude oil. I think we're down anywhere from $4 to $5 here later in the day. I think we closed closer to $4 lower here. So that kind of theoretically should have added a little bit of pressure to some of the grains here, but they did a good job shrugging it off here. I think over the last several weeks we've kind of priced some of that in with a lot of the length that was put into the corn, beans, wheat, just most of the commodities here over the last, heading into March and April there. A lot of that money that came in on that story kind of was just kind of heading for the exits a little earlier. There was a lot of length put into the corn market. I think we're net long was, reached over 200,000 contracts there for a while. And that kind of, again, corrected lower. We're heading into a growing season. And for the most part, we really don't have a huge story. I know there's regionally some stories, more so over in the west in terms of dryness, but there's really nothing in terms of a weather story that's overall going to add a lot of bullish flavor here. So I think a lot of that money's kind of wanting to come out here and head into more of a neutral phase into the growing season, and if we get some wetter forecast, maybe add more of some bearish bets. They were net short here as of last Tuesday by about 5,000 contracts on the corn. The wheat kind of piled back in and in net short as well. But again, there's been a little bit of money flow within the commodities here, and I think we've kind of worked most of it out, especially with as it relates to that crude oil market.
3: Yeah. Well, I was going to ask you about fund positions because I haven't, you know, over the last 2 weeks, boy, especially I think in corn, it seems like the funds have flipped their position. They were net long a long ways. Now they've let a lot of that go. Does that normally happen this time of year, or is that kind of common for the situation that the markets find themselves in right now?
4: Yeah, I mean, I don't think we're usually, you know, unless we have a huge weather story, find ourselves in a huge net long position heading into the growing season. Again, I think the funds kind of like to sit, you know, ride the fence here until we get some sort of directionality in terms of as it relates to the weather. And, you know, again, I think that's why a lot of them kind of wanted to liquidate, their length heading into the growing season. Just, again, we really didn't have a weather story. And in terms of dryness and, you know, or at least crop issues anyways. And, you know, they didn't really want to be stuck long if all of a sudden we kind of had a repeat of last year. So, you know, a lot of money's kind of come out. They are net short here as of last Tuesday, as I stated. But something interesting that we kind of noted is just the fact that, yeah, we've had a lot of liquidation come out in terms of longs coming out of the corn market, but we've also had quite a bit of short interest. I think you're looking at the number of shorts, you know, kind of creeping back above where they were back in February and even kind of approaching some of where they were last fall. So not only has there been a little bit of long liquidation, but you've also seen quite a bit of short interest come in as well.
3: Okay. That being said, have we done any technical damage to these markets? How do the charts look from a technical perspective, Austin?
4: Yeah, I think when you look at it from the corn standpoint, there's one thing we got to look at. That's a weekly corn chart. There's a chart gap at 405 and a quarter that we left on the September contract expiration last fall, and that has yet to be filled. And we got to 406 and a quarter, so a penny away from that here, right at the 8:30 open here this morning, and failed to close this. So somebody kind of stepped in and bought that or tried to defend that gap, however you want to see that. And you know, that can be seen as a friendly site, but I'm not going to be fully convinced in terms of the chart seeing some bottoming action, at least until we either break away from the low here from this morning and or go back and fill that gap. So I mean, that's kind of the one thing that we're kind of keeping a very close eye on now, you know, just in terms of the charts here. You know, we've been very oversold for a while, but you kind of get oversold enough here to kind of look towards more towards your trend following tools like your MACD, which still hasn't, it's still kind of shown some bearish momentum here and really hasn't slowed down a whole lot. But again, I mean, in terms of as it relates to today's action, you would have liked to see us take out the Friday high. We failed to do that on both the corn and the beans. So it's not as friendly as it could have been, but still in terms of, you know, how we closed out today, I think you have to have some sort of positive feelings about, you know, some of the buyers kind of coming in and maybe trying to put some sort of slowing of the acceleration of the downside here.
3: Austin Schroeder with Brugler Marketing and Management. Stay tuned. The second half of the channel Final Bell is up in a moment on the Rural Radio Network.
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3: Welcome back to the channel Final Bell on the Rural Radio Network. Again, I'm Chad Moyer, filling in for Lacey Shippey and Austin Schroeder from Brugler Marketing and Management on today's program with us here today. So before we leave the grains, just wanted to kind of get your thoughts on, you know, this report that's pending at the end of the month. We get an acreage report on planted acres. So I guess what is the significance of that, and what do you see happening between now and then?
4: Yeah, well, I mean, you're going to likely see some sort of consolidation here. Again, you've kind of had a lot of price movement come out of this corn market, at least to the downside, corn and beans, and even the wheat for that matter here. Obviously, we've kind of priced out some of that, invasion or the Russia. Or excuse me, I apologize. They're the U.S.-Iran situation here, and so a lot of that money's come out, and so we're likely wouldn't be shocked to see a little bit of consolidation unless you see some of that the wetter forecast kind of continue to trend on. But again, in terms of the report here at the end of the month, you know, we're going to get a USDA's I guess a more accurate, hopefully a more accurate number as it relates to the U.S. acreage from that standpoint. I mean, you got the March numbers back at that attention report, but again, a lot of those, you know, are kind of more intentions. This is more of an actual survey driven what do you actually plant here this year, and you know, kind of moving on from there. So we should hopefully have a better handle. Now last year was kind of a debacle, and then we didn't have a great handle on it as it all turned out, and you had to add quite a few corn acres post June report in your August, and then the final acreage report or crop production report back in January. So hopefully USDA has a better mindset of gathering some of that data here heading into this month. And you know, I guess a couple things we're kind of looking for. I wouldn't be shocked to see a little bit of a downward revision in that corn acreage number, at least where USDA was back in March, just based off of, you know, how the price action and or the fertilizer situation kind of went on. And the other thing we're kind of keeping an eye on, especially down further south, may be relate to the soybean double crop situation, and you'll maybe seeing a little bit of a higher situation in terms of double crop here this spring.
3: Okay, what about over in livestock here quick? It looks like live cattle had kind of a nice day, 2 to 3 higher, and then we were $4 to $5 higher over in feeder cattle. So was it a headline day, recovery day? What was going on in livestock, you think?
4: I think, you know, when you look at the livestock, you kind of look over at the equity market, and you see a sharp rally over in a lot of the stock market there, there here today. So I think that had some spillover effect in terms of seeing some buying. You saw some late cash trade after the USDA reporting period there on Friday. That kind of crept things up to the 257, 258 area. So you saw cash kind of firm up a little bit last week. So I think you're seeing a little bit of buying associated with that here on the cattle. You know, as it relates to the overall cattle situation, we're still tight. Now the one limiting factor in terms of your tight cattle numbers could be the fact that your box beef really hasn't seen a huge rally here as it seasonally should. You know, typically we'd be looking at where we've been here this spring, you'd be looking at box beef prices probably in the 400s if you get your normal seasonal movement, and we really haven't seen that. Anytime you've kind of crept kept above that 390 to 395 level on the choice. You've seen a little bit of a correction. So demand has held up here from the consumer side, but it really hasn't seen a huge surge. And I think that that's kind of limited what the cash movement's done or what the Packers are going to pay up for the cattle. They're going to be limited in that space. So, from the overall fundamental standpoint, again, we're still tight, but you'd like to see a little bit more strength in that box beef to take the cash higher.
3: Okay. What about thoughts for the rest of the week? Now, we have a Fed meeting in the middle of the week. Is that going to be significant, or what else are we watching here through this week's trade up until Thursday? Of course, Friday, no trade, but what are you going to be watching?
4: Yeah, well, it's going to be a short week, so you may see a little bit price movement or more money sloshing around, a little bit ahead of time to maybe take some money off the table ahead of that 3-day weekend, especially if the U.S. is going to sign that deal with Iran. And the other as it relates to the Fed meeting, I don't think they're. I think most are pricing in that Fed's going to leave rates unchanged here this month. I don't think they're going to be raising rates here this early. I think they're trying to price in a rate hike later this year, but in terms of this month, I think it's going to be fairly quiet.
3: All right, very good. And then I guess take me, we've got about 30 seconds here, take me beyond that. Is there anything weather-wise, anything else you're especially going to be watching?
4: Yeah, well, the weather, obviously in a weather market here, and if you look at it, the 7-day forecast from NOAA, it looks fairly wet. You got a pretty good portion of the Corn Belt, Central and Eastern Corn Belt mainly, that does look fairly wet. If you look at it, the 8 to 14-day forecast, you're looking at trends for above normal precip there as well. So, again, in terms of a weather market, we're kind of getting the moisture we need, maybe a little excess in some areas, but for the most part, everybody's kind of getting something with maybe some exception to the West.
3: All right, very good. Good to have you on the air. Thank you so much. Austin Schroeder from Brugler Marketing and Management on today's program. Do remember, trading of commodity futures and options does involve substantial risk of loss and might not be suitable for all investors. That is today's Channel Final Bell. 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
10: Fox News, I'm Tom Graham. Oil prices dropping after President Trump announced a deal to end the conflict with Iran and the expected reopening of the Strait of Hormuz.
11: I think a lot of great things are going to happen in the Middle East right now. And very importantly, the oil is plummeting down and the stock market is shooting up like a rocket.
10: The president speaking in France during a gathering of world leaders for the G7 summit. California's governor claims the Trump administration is investigating him and his family.
12: In a video on X, California Governor Gavin Newsom reveals the DOJ is looking into him and his wife, not because they found a crime, but because the Democrat alleges he's being targeted by President Trump for calling out his lies and as Newsom considers his own run for president.
13: He's turned the levers of government into his own personal power ministries.
12: Newsom vowing to fight what he calls the lawlessness.
10: Fox's Kristen Goodwin. 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
2: Bad weather will continue early in our forecast. Temperatures will be warming up a bit as we head into Wednesday. We'll also have a chance of seeing a few showers and storms Tuesday night, and then again as we head into the weekend. Otherwise, fairly quiet weather for a good portion of our area. Taking a closer look at our forecast, mainly clear, low near 54. Lots of sunshine on Tuesday, high near 79. Increasing clouds Tuesday night. Chance of showers and a few storms, low near 63. Sunny on Wednesday, high of 86. Wednesday night, clear, low near 55. Slightly cooler on Thursday. Lots of sunshine, high of 77. Thursday night, low near 52, mainly clear. Sunny on Friday, high near 54. A few clouds Friday night. Chance of showers and a few thunderstorms, low near 59. I'm weatherology meteorologist Laura Lockwood, and that's KTIC weather on Classic Country KTIC.
3: I'm Maria Bartiromo, and this is the Fox Business Report.
4: A banner day on Wall Street with the major averages kicking off the shortened trading week in rally mode, with the Dow notching its 16th record close of the year as oil prices fell on U.S.-Iran deal hopes. Tumbling oil prices are easing inflation concerns, with West Texas Intermediate crude settling near $81 a barrel, the lowest level since early March. Tech was the best performing sector, lifting the tech-heavy NASDAQ, with chipmakers leading the charge while energy lagged. Airline stocks took off as oil prices tumbled, and shares of cruise operators also spiked. The Dow up 469 points, the NASDAQ higher by 795, S&P 500 up 123. Shares of SpaceX surged over 19%, putting Elon Musk's rocket company within reach of Amazon's market capitalization. That's your Fox Business Report. I'm Hillary Barsky, invested in you.
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1: From the Fox Sports Studios in Los Angeles, here's Chris Perfett.
2: Kickoff in Miami between the Kingdom of Saudi Arabia and Uruguay. 8 minutes into the game, scoreless earlier in Group H. Cape Verde, in their first ever World Cup appearance, held number two in FIFA rankings, Spain, to a scoreless draw. Spain had seven shots on goal, while Cape Verde got their only shot on goal in the 90th minute. Verde picks up their first ever World Cup points. Egypt and Belgium. Egyptians got on the board first, but an own goal in the 66th minute gave Belgium the equalizer. Both teams take away a point for Group G. The other two teams in that group, Iran and New Zealand, playing at 9 p.m. Eastern on FS1. The Chicago Bulls are naming Tiago Splitter as their new head coach, replacing Billy Donovan. Splitter served as the Trailblazers head coach for most of last NBA season, following the arrest of Chauncey Billups in October.
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1: This is a Fox News alert. All crew members believed to be lost. I'm Lisa LaSera. The Air Force says 8 service members are believed to be dead after a B-52 bomber crashed at Edwards Air Force Base in Southern California. In a statement, the Air Force said initial indications are that the crash was not survivable. Emergency crews responded after the bomber went down about 11:20 a.m. The Boeing B-52 Stratofortress is a long-range bomber. It's been used in conflicts from Vietnam to Iran. Oil prices are falling as President Trump announces a deal to end the Iran conflict.
2: President Trump is telling ships of the world to start their engines and let the oil flow.
3: I think a lot of great things are going to happen in the Middle East right now, and very importantly, the oil is plummeting down and the stock market is shooting up like a rocket.
2: A memorandum of understanding with Iran is intended to reopen the Strait of Hormuz and extend a ceasefire for 60 days. Text of the agreement will not be released for a few days, the president says, and Vice President J.D. Vance concedes details still need to be worked out over the destruction of Iran's enriched uranium and the timing of sanctions relief.
1: Fox's Jared Halpern in Washington. The deal's framework was signed electronically with a formal signing expected Friday in Switzerland. Senate Democratic leader Chuck Schumer says the conflict may be winding down, but the problems for the American people remain.
4: Iran has more control over the Strait of Hormuz today than before the war began. Gasoline prices are still dramatically higher than before the war and will remain so for a long time.
1: And Schumer says President Trump needs to inform Congress of the details of the agreement. California Governor Gavin Newsom says the Justice Department is investigating him and his wife. He accuses the administration of targeting him for political purposes as he considers a run for president in 2028. 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
6: Bad weather will continue early in our forecast. Temperatures will be warming up a bit as we head into Wednesday. We'll also have a chance of seeing a few showers and storms Tuesday night, and then again as we head into the weekend. Otherwise, fairly quiet weather for a good portion of our area. Taking a closer look at our forecast, mainly clear, low near 54. Lots of sunshine on Tuesday, high near 79. Increasing clouds Tuesday night. Chance of showers and a few storms, low near 63. Sunny on Wednesday, high of 86. Wednesday night, clear, low near 55. Slightly cooler on Thursday. Lots of sunshine, high of 77. Thursday night, low near 52. Mainly clear. Sunny on Friday, high near 54. A few clouds Friday night. Chance of showers and a few thunderstorms, low near 59. I'm weatherology meteorologist Laura Lockwood, and that's KTIC weather on Classic Country, KTIC.
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2: They've just started the second half of the World Cup game in Miami. Saudi Arabia leads Uruguay 1-0. The Saudis scored in the 41st minute. Later tonight, also on FS1, it'll be from Los Angeles, Iran versus New Zealand at 9 p.m. Eastern Time. Earlier today in Seattle, Belgium tied Egypt 1-1 on a goal in the 66th minute. Attendance 67,000 there. In Atlanta, 68,000 on hand to see Spain somehow play a scoreless tie against Cape Verde, which had qualified for the World Cup for the first time by winning its group in Africa this past year. American star Christian Pulisic practiced on the side today due to his calf injury. The U.S. plays in Seattle on Friday against Australia. That'll be a day game. In Major League Baseball tonight, the Marlins and Phillies are scoreless in the bottom of the second. On the mound for the Phils, Zach Wheeler. Royals at Nationals scoreless. That's also bottom of the second.
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1: This is a Fox News alert. I'm Tom Rigotti. The Air Force says 8 people aboard a B-52 bomber that crashed at Edwards Air Force Base in California this morning are believed to be dead. The White House has not yet released details of its agreement to end the war with Iran. Fox's Peter Doocy is following the president at the G7 summit in Geneva, Switzerland.
2: President Trump says this deal is better than the last one.
3: The Barack Hussein Obama deal. And when I terminated that, it was very important because it was a road to a nuclear weapon.
2: Officials say the U.S. has not unfrozen any Iranian money, but Iran could soon see sanctions lifted.
1: A deal could be signed Friday. Senate Democrats have introduced the Make More in America Act. Minority Leader Chuck Schumer says the goal is to compete with China.
4: Invest in American manufacturing to create jobs, lower costs, strengthen our national security, and build a more resilient economy.
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2: Bad weather will continue early in our forecast. Temperatures will be warming up a bit as we head into Wednesday. We'll also have a chance of seeing a few showers and storms Tuesday night, and then again as we head into the weekend. Otherwise, fairly quiet weather for a good portion of our area. Taking a closer look at our forecast, mainly clear, low near 54. Lots of sunshine on Tuesday, high near 79. Increasing clouds Tuesday night. Chance of showers and a few storms, low near 63. Sunny on Wednesday, high of 86. Wednesday night, clear, low near 55. Slightly cooler on Thursday. Lots of sunshine, high of 77. Thursday night, low near 52. Mainly clear. Sunny on Friday, high near 54. A few clouds Friday night. Chance of showers and a few thunderstorms, low near 59. I'm weatherology meteorologist Laura Lockwood, and that's KTIC weather on Classic Country KTIC.
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5: We're a mile north of Beamer here, and looks like we got about 90 hundreds.
6: The left lane going south on Highway 9 out of Pender is blocked.
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9: June is sorghum month. I'm Steve White on the Rural Radio Network, visiting now with Tracy Zink, chair of the Nebraska Sorghum Producers. 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
10: I do. There's a lot of good technical reasons, but I really like to be able to look over a crop and watch it progress through the season. Corn, it gets above my head real quick, and so I like to look out over my field and watch things develop. That's the number one. Then you start getting into the benefits that sorghum has with being able to rely on less natural resources in terms of water, which we often don't have. It can wait for a rain and really produce a crop. It does great in the biodiversity that I have in my soil. I can use different herbicides, so my weed resistance is better. The one thing that we lack is a dedicated market, and I think that keeps a lot of people hesitant for it. But we spread our risk across all the different crop rotations that we have out in southwest Nebraska, and we're hoping that between the human health benefits of sorghum, the animal, there is a market, and we just need to solidify it and then maybe get a processing plant here in our state.
9: Yeah, that would be awesome. I know there's even things like using sorghum in baby food. There's a lot of really exciting things on the rise. We're just not quite there yet, but there, you can see that there is really an effort that people are moving in the same direction to try to make some things happen.
10: We've got the Cheez-Its that are made with, you know, sorghum, and a lot of the baby foods. The Sorghum Checkoff, the national office, has websites with the recipes, And so there's a booger recipe, there's batter recipes, there's a sorghum margarita that's on my list to try before too long.
9: You know, and then you talked about it from an agronomic perspective and where it makes a difference and with inputs. And the way this year got started, much like last year, 2 years in a row were drier than dry. Some folks have now started to pick up some rains. Maybe talk about what have things been like in your area? Have you picked up some rains? And what are things looking like now?
10: Well, we did pick up some rains. They weren't big rains, right. You know, but in essence, they let us get the planter in the ground. We were concrete out there. And so being able to have another crop that can wait longer and still produce similar yields without getting into your insurance cutoff dates and things is critical, but we need people to be trying it before you have no other options. And right now with the fires that we've had, forage is huge.
9: Yeah.
10: And forage sorghum is an excellent option, and we've just done a lot of research nationally regarding the nutrition content of it, so it's out there for producers. They can just seamlessly integrate it. And so, you know, we're here today at an ethanol meeting, and the ethanol plants are using it as well, so things are really happening.
9: As we wrap things up, as we celebrate sorghum month, do you hear some folks who have maybe got away from it for a while but have put it back in their rotation? What kinds of things do you hear?
10: Well, I do hear I don't want to have to grow that again. But they're asking about, well, what population are you using? And that seems good. And have you tried this over the top? Because we do have some now hybrids that allow some different chemicals to be sprayed. And so it's kind of where, okay, now you can experiment perhaps with it on a smaller scale, because you can use a similar same equipment, either a drill or a planter. You can use a draper head or a row crop head. You know, you just have to know what you have and find out what's necessary.
9: Thanks so much to Tracy Zink for joining us right here in the Rural Radio Network.
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12: At the World Cup, Saudi Arabia is still leading Uruguay in Miami 1-0. They're in the 77th minute. Later tonight, also on FS1, from Los Angeles, it'll be Iran against New Zealand, 9 p.m. Eastern Time. Belgium tied Egypt today 1-1 with a goal in the 66th minute. Spain somehow played a scoreless tie against Cape Verde. Cape Verde qualified for the World Cup by winning its group in Africa this past year. The country is off the coast of West Africa. Population about 500,000, roughly the population of Fresno, California. To Major League Baseball in Philadelphia, Zach Wheeler on the mound, and the Phils are leading 3-0 over the Marlins in the top of the fourth. In D.C., Washington 2-1 now over Kansas City in the top of the fourth inning. The Reds out to a 3-0 lead on the Mets, bottom of the second, and Chase Burns on the mound with an ERA of 2.09 this year.
0: KTIC Midday in Mid-America with J.D. Gibbs is brought to you by Tri-County Ag. Weekdays from 11:30 in the morning until 1:30 in the afternoon.
13: He's in a good mood.
0: On Classic Country, KTIC.